0: Nothing is done to stop them. In a new report from Uber, the company has released its 2026 Lost and Found Index, and the results are unbelievable. Here's Monica Nelson.
1: Riders didn't just leave behind the usual phones and wallets. They forgot their dentures, breast milk, an ankle monitor, a 75-gallon fish tank, a mini fridge. The annual report also highlights a few trends. New York tops the list as the most forgetful city, and Sundays are when riders lose the most items, from live fish to wedding gowns and even 20 pounds of duck sausage.
0: Uber says this proves one thing: riders will forget anything. I'm Lisa Carton.
2: Bristol, Tennessee leaders are eyeing a switch in recycling services that could save the city $100,000 a year. By partnering with the Sullivan County Solid Waste and Recycling Department, the cost would drop from $140,000 to just $40,000 a year. The City Council will vote on the proposal later this month. Johnson City is considering a nearly 28-cent property tax increase following settlements with alleged rape victims of Sean Williams. $1 million of the proposed $9 million budget increase is linked to these settlements. For a home valued at $297,000, this means an additional $207 a year. A public hearing is scheduled for Thursday at 6 o'clock. I'm Lisa Rutland.
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12: Hey Bible readers, I'm Tara Lee Cobble, and I'm your host for The God Shot. The saying is trustworthy, and I want you to insist on these things so that those who have believed in God may be careful to devote themselves to good works. These things are excellent and profitable for people. Titus 3:8. When the Apostle Paul wrote this letter to a young pastor named Titus, his church was struggling with a lot of the same things most of the churches were in the first century. There were lots of false teachers leading people astray. Even though this happened 2,000 years ago, we still have these problems today, and we'd do well to listen to Paul's words. Believe in God, devote yourself to good works. It will benefit you and everyone around you as you demonstrate God and His love to a watching world. No matter what lies or darkness your day holds, it is no threat.
3: to his light. He's where the joy is.
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13: For tonight, we'll have a 30% chance of showers and thunderstorms before 8. Then mostly clear skies will prevail with a low of 53 in the morning. On Wednesday, it's going to be sunny with a high near 78. On Wednesday night, clear skies, low around 56 first thing in the morning. On Thursday, a sunny day once again with a high near 82. Thursday night, mostly clear, low around 59. For Friday, it's going to be sunny with a high of 85 expected. Friday night, partly cloudy, low around 62. I'm Nick Rice from the LiveWire Weather Center. Count on it.
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1: Joining me today is cookbook author Dina Gillen, and today we're talking about plank pizza. You have a wide variety of pizzas, no sauce pizzas, but I got to ask you about this one, a pickle pizza with a garlic cream sauce. Tell me how to make that. Whoever thought about putting pickles on pizza?
15: Right. So when I was researching pizzas, I came across a restaurant in Minnesota called QC Pizza, and they have a pizza called Kinda Big Dill. It has like a dill cream sauce with Canadian bacon and sliced pickles. And I got really curious. So I started playing around with my own version of a sliced pickle pizza. And mine has a garlic cream sauce with a sliced pickles and mozzarella cheese and freshly grated Parmesan. And I have to tell you, Tanya, once I took it off the plank, the flavor of the smoke with the sliced pickles and the garlic cream, it sounds weird, but it tastes amazing. And in fact, I think out of all the recipes in the book, it might be my husband's favorite pizza.
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15: It's delicious. Yeah. It's really, really good.
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19: 87% of millionaires are first-generation millionaires. 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
0: College football, two former Tennessee Vols are on the ballot for the College Football Hall of Fame, which was released on Monday. Wide receiver Willie Gault and safety Deion Grant. There are 227 candidates for the 2027 class. Also on the ballot, Tennessee head coach Josh Heupel, who won a national championship as quarterback at Oklahoma. Gault was a first-team All-American in 1982, and Grant was the SEC Defensive Player of the Year in 1999. He was also on their national title team in 1998. College softball, Tennessee was eliminated from the NCAA tournament on Monday in Oklahoma City. They lost to Texas 5-2 in the afternoon, their first loss of the College World Series. It set up another matchup with the Longhorns, which they fell 4-0. The NASCAR Cup Series will be racing at Michigan on Sunday. It's the Fire Keepers Casino 400, 200 laps around the 2 mile speedway. Tyler Reddick, he leads the series with 5 victories and 11 top 10 finishes. Denny Hamlin and Chase Elliott each have 2 wins this season. The Craftsman Truck Series will be racing in Michigan on Saturday. Any size fountain drink for 99 cents with any purchase using Quick Stop Rewards. 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
27: 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Today's quote was submitted by Tom. Tina Fey said, "You can't be that kid standing at the top of the water slide overthinking it. You have to go down the chute." Cool quote. I said something similar to a friend who asked me for advice when he was starting a business. At that point in my life, I had started a few businesses and we were just starting another. This friend was asking for advice and I told him, test the waters, then jump in. I shared the story of the first time I was allowed to go to the big swimming pool. In my hometown, there was a swimming pool for little kids and a regular pool and that was separated by a chain link fence. The first time my mom let us go to the big pool, I ran directly to the high dive. I climbed the huge ladder, I walked to the end, and I jumped in. Then I swam over to the side and I did it again about 100 times. Get over your fear and go do it. Don't stand there and overthink it.
26: The Motivation Minute.
27: This has been The Motivation Minute. I'm John Small. Thanks for listening. Your favorite motivational quotes can be submitted for upcoming programs at motivationminute.org.
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4: For tonight, we'll have a 30% chance of showers and thunderstorms before 8. Then mostly clear skies will prevail with a low of 53 in the morning. On Wednesday, it's going to be sunny with a high

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2: A Greenville man is facing a felony charge following an incident involving an off-duty Tennessee Highway Patrol trooper. Greenville police say John Beniscon became aggressive in a Marathon store parking lot and allegedly reversed an SUV down Park Street, spun his tires, and nearly hit the trooper. Investigators obtained a warrant charging him with felony reckless endangerment. Tennessee drivers are paying less at the pump this week. AAA reports the statewide average for regular gasoline fell 21 cents over the last week to $3.93 a gallon. Lower crude oil prices are helping drive the decline. Tennessee is now the 10th least expensive gasoline market in the country. I'm Lisa Ruckman.
3: You've likely seen the sign at Exit 40 on Interstate 26, Jackson Love Highway. Back when Irwin was called Greasy Cove, Colonel Robert Love owned a racetrack along the Nolichucky River. Around 1788, a young Andrew Jackson came to the area to practice frontier law. The future president loved sports and gambling and had an obsession for the rich man's sport of horse racing. He owned a superior racing steed, but Colonel Love's own horse was known as the fastest around. A challenge was issued by Jackson to Love, and Love took him up on it. Jackson's jockey took ill, possibly with a little help from Love's liquor, and the red-haired Jackson decided to race his own horse. Settlers came from all around to place bets and carouse. Jackson was so furious when he lost the race that the men exchanged insults, nearly leading to a duel. As we celebrate the 150th anniversary of Unicoi County in Irwin, Jet Broadcasting is exploring Irwin's past.
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6: Decision-making, I think, is where technology has really come the farthest. Unfortunately, too, there's a flip side to that. You can get over-information, and your head feels like it's going to explode. It's all on how you use it. And I think that's probably one of the biggest things driving farming. Our yields, everything so much better, not just the varieties. That's all technology. You know, what traits we want. It's changed farming a lot.
4: Guyberson says technology is also working for agriculture on the end user side.
6: Right now, in everybody's mind, is the renewable energy market, and biodiesel being the big one and sustainable aviation fuel being the other one. And with our export numbers down where they're at, it's definitely a hot topic. But biofuels isn't going to ramp up overnight. Animal sector is not going to increase margins or increase herd sizes overnight. So we have to be patient about this too and look at some of the other uses with the tires, the asphalt, firefighting foam.
4: That's Farm to Fork. I'm Daryl Anderson.
7: This is a Bloomberg Money Minute. Elon Musk's empire is about to get even bigger. A shell company linked to the world's richest person, WIT Tech, has acquired more than 6,000 acres of land outside Houston, Texas, where it's believed Musk plans to

0: build his planned Terafab AI computer chip plant. Uber setting a usage cap for its employees to $1,500 a month on some AI coding tools, trying to manage the runaway expense of using AI. Meantime, demand for all things AI-related helped the Dow, the Nasdaq, and the S&P to all close at fresh record highs today, despite no update on U.S. talks with Iran about extending a ceasefire deal there or reopening the Strait of Hormuz. At the close, the Dow up 229 points, nearly 0.5% higher. The Nasdaq added 7, the S&P up 10, and oil at around 94 bucks a barrel. And Amazon announcing the dates of its annual summertime Prime Day sales this year, June 23rd through the 26th. Tom Busby, Bloomberg Radio.
1: 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But keeping your stance square acts like a wall. It stops the body from swinging, killing the acceleration and free-flowing motion necessary for a good short game. 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
8: 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Archie was a charter member of the cast of Hee Haw on CBS TV from its beginning in 1969, where he also served as head writer. From the show's inception, Archie was the comedic foundation of some of its most popular skits and characters.
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8: 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His childhood home on Main Street in Bulls Gap has been preserved, and you can see that as you explore what remains of the old downtown. 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
22: Polls in New Jersey have closed, and they're just one of six states holding primaries today. Voters are going also to the polls in Iowa, Montana, New Mexico, South Dakota, and California, where the race for governor and Los Angeles mayor are drawing national attention. Elsewhere, Democrats in Iowa are looking to flip the Senate seat being vacated by retiring Republican Joni Ernst. Police in California say they're dealing with an active bomb threat and hostage situation inside a Chase Bank in downtown Bakersfield. Sergeant Eric Celadon said police received a call just after 1 p.m. about a bomb threat.
23: An unidentified male subject at this point entered the bank and is currently barricaded with an unknown number of members of our community. This is a very active scene.
22: CBS News reports a bomb is strapped to the man's chest. Police have locked down a wide perimeter and say they're involved in ongoing negotiations with the man. Bakersfield is in Central California, northwest of Santa Barbara. I'm Lisa Carton.
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25: As a community foundation, we're nationally accredited and one of the top 40 or so in the nation as far as assets under leadership, meaning assets that we receive in donations and steward in the marketplace and then distribute in grants.
24: President and CEO Keith Barber.
25: Any nonprofit, house of worship, or governmental agency, they don't absolutely have to be doing business in East Tennessee, but the majority of ours do. If they pass the litmus test that they're accredited as a nonprofit in good standing with the IRS and with the state of Tennessee, then we can grant to them. Now, they do that sometimes based on the competitive nature of granting, and sometimes, depending on the type of fund we hold for them, just cut them a check based on the definition of organizational endowment we're holding money and investing money for.
24: To pledge your support, visit easttennesseefoundation.org. I'm Daryl Moody, reporting.
26: Bristol, Tennessee leaders are eyeing a switch in recycling services that could save the city $100,000 a year. By partnering with the Sullivan County Solid Waste and Recycling Department, the cost would drop from $140,000 to just $40,000 a year. The City Council will vote on the proposal later this month. Johnson City is considering a nearly 28-cent property tax increase following settlements with alleged rape victims of Sean Williams. $1 million of the proposed $9 million budget increase is linked to these settlements. For a home valued at $297,000, this means an additional $207 a year. A public hearing is scheduled for Thursday at 6 o'clock. I'm Lisa Rutland.
27: Hey, old midlife crisis. Dad, are you going through it, huh? Hey, it's Mike Austin with today's Radio Dad Minute. Now, you might say, what really is a midlife crisis? This is kind of like Bigfoot. Some people think it exists, some people don't. You never know if you see it.
28: Simply stated, it's a time when a person begins to look at their life and feels things are not right. There is a need for major, if not drastic, change.
27: That's our friend Dr. John Braccio, runs a psychological services group. And if you think you're too young or too old for a midlife crisis, well,
28: typical would be in their 40s. But actually, it can range. You know, it could begin in the 30s, can begin in the 60s. There's really no exact timeline, but the 40s is certainly the time when these seem to happen the most.
27: Doc says that it's important to understand the difference between having a midlife crisis and actually going through severe depression and what factors involved there. We'll explore ways to deal with it on a rational level tomorrow. I'm Mike Austin, the Radio Dad.
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3: Some of us have intense allergic reactions to certain foods, like dairy, peanuts, or shellfish. 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
4: They're going to provide some recollection of food they've been eating. There are also skin tests where you can prick and apply a potential allergen, but to get conclusive proof, you have to do a double-blind, placebo-controlled trial where you have something that has the suspect food and something that doesn't. And if no reaction occurs from either one, obviously you know that that is not an allergic substance to that individual. It does require some time, but you're far better off knowing exactly what it is than eating it and having a reaction and perhaps not being prepared.
3: Worst case, an allergic reaction could cause anaphylaxis, which could be fatal. With Checkup on Health, I'm Chris Whitting.
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9: For tonight, we'll have a 30% chance of showers and thunderstorms before 8. Then mostly clear skies will prevail with a low of 53 in the morning. On Wednesday, it's going to be sunny with a high near 78. On Wednesday night, clear skies, low around 56 first thing in the morning. On Thursday, a sunny day once again with a high near 82. Thursday night, mostly clear, low around 59. For Friday, it's going to be sunny with a high of 85 expected. Friday night, partly cloudy, low around 62. I'm Nick Rice from the Live Wire Weather Center. Count on it.
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11: 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When all they have to do to write a paper or answer a question is type a prompt into a machine, it creates cognitive dependence, and soon students can no longer think for themselves. 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
26: A Greenville man is facing a felony charge following an incident involving an off-duty Tennessee Highway Patrol trooper. Greenville police say John Beniscon became aggressive in a Marathon store parking lot and allegedly reversed an SUV down Park Street, spun his tires, and nearly hit the trooper. Investigators obtained a warrant charging him with felony reckless endangerment. Tennessee drivers are paying less at the pump this week. AAA reports the statewide average for regular gasoline fell 21 cents over the last week to $3.93 a gallon. Lower crude oil prices are helping drive the decline. Tennessee is now the 10th least expensive gasoline market in the country. I'm Lisa Ruckman.
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17: 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NASCAR returning to action Sunday as they head to the Michigan Speedway for the Fire Keepers Casino 400. 200 laps around the two-mile track. Tyler Reddick, he has 5 wins and 11 top 10 finishes this year to lead the series. Denny Hamlin and Chase Elliott each have won twice. The Craftsman Truck Series, they'll be running at Michigan on Saturday. The O'Reilly Auto Parts Series has the weekend off. The College Football Hall of Fame ballot was released on Monday with 227 names. Among those are 2 former Tennessee Vols, wide receiver Willie Gault and safety Deion Grant. Gault was a first-team All-American in 1982. Grant was part of the Tennessee National Title Team in 1998 and was the SEC Defensive Player of the Year in 1999. Tennessee head coach Josh Heupel is also a nominee for the Hall. He won a national championship as quarterback of the Oklahoma Sooners. College softball, Tennessee eliminated from the College World Series in Oklahoma City on Monday afternoon. They lost to Texas 5-2. That was their first loss of the series. That set up a winner-take-all game with the Longhorns, which they fell 4-0. Texas advancing to the finals. Well, they'll face Texas Tech for the national championship in a best-of-3 series. Get 3 20-ounce Pepsi products for just $6. 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
20: No one is as deaf as the man or woman who will not listen. That's in the book of Proverbs. Stephen Covey explained that most people do not listen with intent to understand. They listen with the intent to reply. How often do you find yourself doing that? Most intelligent people want to listen, but their mind is simply too active. It's like too many tabs open on the computer, too many thoughts competing. Will Rogers said we should never miss a good chance to shut up and listen. In today's world, with people spending so much time watching short videos, scrolling on their phone, it's becoming more difficult to focus upon more than a few words. This can cause problems in marriages, with children, and at work. You must retrain your brain. The more society transforms into an abbreviated world, the less all of us will be heard.
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25: If the truth be known, most of the Overmountain settlers in what would become Tennessee cared little for either side of the American Revolution. They simply wanted to be left alone. Colonel Ferguson of the British Army wanted to recruit loyalists in the backcountry over the mountains. In an effort to persuade the settlers to abandon the Patriot cause, Ferguson openly threatened to invade the Overmountain settlements if the colonists did not support the crown. Threatening these mountain folks moved them from being disinterested bystanders to being firmly set against the suddenly intrusive, overbearing symbols of British authority. Militiamen from Virginia, Kentucky, and the Carolinas joined the Overmountain men, and their numbers swelled to around 900 men. Under the overall command of William Campbell, these Overmountain men moved against Ferguson. The rest is history. Happy 250, America.
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0: The Tony Awards have announced a special performance ahead of Sunday's show. Tony host Pink will be joined by Queen Latifah, Whitney Levitt, Julianne Hough, and more to honor the musical Chicago's historic 30-year run. The Tony Awards will air this Sunday on CBS and stream on Paramount+.
1: You shouldn't be trying to steal my house!
0: Kelly Ripa and Mark Consuelos have executive-produced a new docu-series for Hulu. Squatters, Get the F Out of My House is a six-part series that tells the stories of ordinary people and the squatters living rent-free on their properties. The series premieres on Hulu and Hulu on Disney Plus on June 4th. Disney is the parent company of Hulu, Disney Plus, and ABC News. Anna Kendrick is stepping into a new role. ABC Audio has confirmed that Kendrick will direct the upcoming Netflix film, The Seven Husbands of Evelyn Hugo. Michelle Franz in ABC News.
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3: For tonight, we'll have a 30% chance of showers and thunderstorms before 8. Then mostly clear skies will prevail with a low of 53 in the morning. On Wednesday, it's going to be sunny with a high near 78. On Wednesday night, clear skies, low around 56 first thing in the morning. On Thursday, a sunny day once again with a high near 82. Thursday night, mostly clear, low around 59. For Friday, it's going to be sunny with a high of 85 expected. Friday night, partly cloudy, low around 62. I'm Nick Rice from the Live Wire Weather Center. Count on it.
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6: This is a Bloomberg Money Minute. An executive order signed by President Trump today pushes federal agencies to work with AI companies to get early access to cutting-edge AI models 30 days before the public can get them and help officials protect against AI-enabled cyber attacks. On Wall Street, enthusiasm over everything AI-related helped send all the major averages to fresh all-time highs today. Just barely in some cases. The Dow was up 229 points, almost 0.5% higher. But the NASDAQ added 7, the S&P up 10, and oil closed higher, back near $94 a barrel. Media giant Paramount Skydance formally asking the European Union's merger watchdogs to approve its $110 billion takeover of rival Warner Brothers Discovery. And the CEO of Dollar General Stores says that his shoppers are cutting back on buying basics like food and household essentials. And he says it's because they say they're spending so much more on gas. Tom Busby, Bloomberg Radio.
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27: He played 2,130 straight games. Then in the spring of 1939, baseball's Iron Horse told his manager to take him out of the lineup. Lou Gehrig's body was failing him. His hands felt slower. His legs didn't respond the way they used to. And soon doctors would give him a diagnosis that would end his career altogether. In time, the world would know his name for that disease more than baseball. On July 4th, Yankee Stadium filled to honor him. The crowd kept cheering until Gehrig finally stepped to the microphone.
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27: On that note, I'm James A. Brown, and as always, be well.
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11: 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The 2026 Pinnacle 5K will be run on Saturday, August 1st. 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The race will feature two main events, starting with a kids' half-mile run at 8 in the morning, with the adult 5K starting at 8:30. 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I'm Lisa Rutman.
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31: Hello, ladies and gentlemen, I'm Wink Martindale. Can you top this?
18: 2006, Wink Martindale, 71, gets star number 2313 on the Hollywood Walk of Fame near Roosevelt Hotel. While Wink was primarily known for hosting over a dozen TV game shows, he started his career as a radio DJ and recorded several records for Dot Records and other labels, including this minor hit, Black Lane.

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14: The first polls have closed in today's primary elections. Voters are casting ballots in U.S. House, Senate, and governor races across six states. Polls are closed in New Jersey, while polls in Iowa, New Mexico, and South Dakota close next, followed by Montana and California later. In California, the race for governor and Los Angeles mayor have garnered plenty of national attention. As Liz Kreutz reports, the Los Angeles mayoral race is in the spotlight, in part because of one of the candidates is reality TV star Spencer Pratt.
15: Pratt, who is a registered Republican but running with no party affiliation, entered the race after losing his home in the Palisades fire last year. He's trying to unseat incumbent Democratic Mayor Karen Bass, who faced intense criticism for her handling of that disaster.
14: Elsewhere, Democrats in Iowa are looking to flip the Senate seat being vacated by retiring Republican Joni Ernst. Police in California say they're dealing with an active bomb threat and hostage situation inside a Chase Bank in downtown Bakersfield. Sergeant Eric Celadon said police received a call just after 1 p.m. about a bomb threat.
16: Unidentified male subject at this point entered the bank and is currently barricaded with an unknown number of members of our community. This is a very active scene.
14: CBS News reports a bomb is strapped to the man's chest. Police have locked down a wide perimeter and say they're involved in ongoing negotiations with the man. Bakersfield is in central California, northwest of Santa Barbara. President Trump is dismissing reports claiming U.S.-Iran negotiations have stalled. Here's Chris Caraggio.
17: The president pushed back on the claims with a post on Truth Social where he called the reports false and erroneous. His comments follow reporting from Iranian state media on Monday that Tehran would stop exchanging messages with the U.S. through intermediaries over accusations of a ceasefire violation. However, the president's post asserted that conversations have been going on continuously.
14: Singer-songwriter Peabo Bryson is dead at the age of 75. His family says he passed away just days after suffering a stroke. I'm Lisa Carton.
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14: Jury deliberations are underway in the civil trial involving socialite Rebecca Grossman and former Dodgers pitcher Scott Erickson. Daniel Martindale reports.
8: The Iskander family is seeking $439 million in damages following the deaths of their two young sons. Grossman is currently serving 15 years to life in state prison for hitting and killing the brothers in Westlake Village in 2020. Prosecutors say she was going about 80 miles per hour in a 45 mile per hour zone at the time of the collision. She was allegedly street racing Erickson at the time after the pair had been out drinking. The jury, which heard closing arguments on Monday, will decide how much financial compensation, if any, should be awarded to the Iskander family.
14: A lab worker who disappeared almost a year ago has been found dead in a New Mexico forest. Scott Carr has details.
9: Melissa Casillas worked at the Los Alamos National Laboratory. She vanished last June, but human remains found by a hiker last week in the Carson National Forest have been confirmed as hers. Officials say a handgun was found nearby. Casillas' disappearance has become part of ongoing speculation about the deaths and disappearances of at least 10 people with connections to scientific research.
14: The Women's College World Series Championship Series has been set. Texas and Texas Tech will face off in a rematch of last year's finals, which UT won in three games. The Longhorns beat Tennessee 5-2 and 4-0 to advance to the finals, while the Red Raiders took out Alabama 5-4 and 2-0 in their games. Game one of the championship series will be played on Wednesday. Shining through the city with the little funky song. The lineup for the 2026 iHeartRadio Music Festival has been released. K-pop titans BTS and rapper Cardi B are set to headline the massive two-night event at Las Vegas' T-Mobile Arena this September. The genre-blending roster also features Snoop Dogg, Lainey Wilson, and Benson Boone. If you can't make it to Vegas, the entire festival will stream live on Disney Plus and Hulu. I'm Lisa Carton.
10: Bristol, Tennessee leaders are eyeing a switch in recycling services that could save the city $100,000 a year. By partnering with the Sullivan County Solid Waste and Recycling Department, the cost would drop from $140,000 to just $40,000 a year. The city council will vote on the proposal later this month. Johnson City is considering a nearly 28-cent property tax increase following settlements with alleged rape victims of Sean Williams. $1 million of the proposed $9 million budget increase is linked to these settlements. For a home valued at $297,000, this means an additional $207 a year. A public hearing is scheduled for Thursday at 6 o'clock. I'm Lisa Rutland.
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26: It's called AMD, or age-related macular degeneration, and it's the leading cause of blindness over the age of 50. Dr. Mark Blumenkrantz of Stanford University.
27: This is a disease that occurs in all segments of the population, although it is more common in people that are older. It's a little more common in women over the age of 65. As many as 20 to 25% of the population may have some form of this disease. It looks as though it's associated to a greater extent with people with the lightest skin color and blue eyes, and we think that may have something to do with chronic light exposure. We do know also that people that have other underlying conditions such as hypertension, elevated cholesterol, and particularly people who smoke are at increased risk.
26: With macular degeneration, fluid leaks into the back of the eyes. Dr. Blumenkrantz says something called photodynamic therapy can slow or even halt the disease. With Checkup on Health, I'm Chris Whitting.
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3: Welcome to Date the Word, where we connect today's date to God's Word with the hope that it becomes more memorable to you. And today's date is June the 2nd, or 6-2, and our verse for the date of 6-2 is Ephesians 6-2. Ephesians 6-2 says, "Honor your father and mother, which is the first commandment with promise." Ephesians 6-2. 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And then it speaks of a sure reward, as the fifth commandment tells of having a long life. On 6-2, let us remember Ephesians 6-2 and honor our parents.
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6: For tonight, we'll have a 30% chance of showers and thunderstorms before 8. Then mostly clear skies will prevail with a low of 53 in the morning. On Wednesday, it's going to be sunny with a high near 78. On Wednesday night, clear skies, low around 56 first thing in the morning. On Thursday, a sunny day once again with a high near 82. Thursday night, mostly clear, low around 59. For Friday, it's going to be sunny with a high of 85 expected. Friday night, partly cloudy, low around 62. I'm Nick Rice from the Live Wire Weather Center. Count on it.
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34: Our brick and mortar is located in Knoxville, so we do have our administrative office there. 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
34: If not, I do have partnerships with other local domestic violence shelters in these upper 8 counties that are willing to house trafficking victims for us, and our care coordinators are able to work with those clients in those shelters if they do choose to stay in the area if they do need emergency shelter.
33: 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I'm Daryl Moody reporting.
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35: Thank you all very much. As we try to lower the high prices of everything from gasoline to eggs, the Federal Reserve is trying to walk us down a tightrope between lowering inflation and avoiding recession. Peter Ricciuti, an economist and professor at Tulane University, thinks they're doing a pretty good job. While many paint a gloomy picture, Ricciuti says it's smarter to watch what the market's doing. Pay attention to what the CEOs are doing and not necessarily what they're saying, which may be something completely different. Find out why he says the picture painted by those indicators looks a little more rosy. 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
8: From the Quick Stop Market Sports Desk. College football, two former Tennessee Vols are on the ballot for the College Football Hall of Fame, which was released on Monday. Wide receiver Willie Gault and safety Deion Grant. There are 227 candidates for the 2027 class. Also on the ballot, Tennessee head coach Josh Heupel, who won a national championship as quarterback at Oklahoma. Gault was a first-team All-American in 1982, and Grant was the SEC Defensive Player of the Year in 1999. He was also on their national title team in 1998. College softball, Tennessee was eliminated from the NCAA tournament on Monday in Oklahoma City. They lost to Texas 5-2 in the afternoon, their first loss of the College World Series. It set up another matchup with the Longhorns, which they fell 4-0. The NASCAR Cup Series will be racing at Michigan on Sunday. It's the Firekeepers Casino 400, 200 laps around the 2-mile speedway. Tyler Reddick, he leads the series with 5 victories and 11 top 10 finishes. Denny Hamlin and Chase Elliott each have 2 wins this season. The Craftsman Truck Series will be racing in Michigan on Saturday. Any size fountain drink for 99 cents with any purchase using Quick Stop Rewards. 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
14: Hello, I'm Jerry Stewart, and this is One Moment in America. We all know the Red Cross. This organization serves people all around the world. But who started the Red Cross? Listen to this story. On Christmas Day 1821, Clarissa Barton was born. She was said to be a precocious child, learned to read at age 3, and became a teacher at only age 16. But when the Civil War broke out, she organized nursing services for the sick and wounded troops. She became known as the Angel of the Battlefield for her great courage and unbelievable self-sacrifice. During that war, she assisted on 16 different battlefields. And after the war, she continued her humanitarian work and started the National Society of the Red Cross, which serves all around the world today. Wow, what a story. I'm Jerry Stewart, and that was One Moment in America.
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6: For tonight, we'll have a 30% chance of showers and thunderstorms before 8. Then mostly clear skies will prevail with a low of 53 in the morning. On Wednesday, it's going to be sunny with a high near 78. On Wednesday night, clear skies, low around 56 first thing in the morning. On Thursday, a sunny day once again with a high near 82. Thursday night, mostly clear, low around 59. For Friday, it's going to be sunny with a high of 85 expected. Friday night, partly cloudy, low around 62. I'm Nick Rice from the Live Wire Weather Center. 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
20: Is that a radio I hear?

parking lot and allegedly reversed an SUV down Park Street, spun his tires, and nearly hit the trooper. Investigators obtained a warrant charging him with felony reckless endangerment. Tennessee drivers are paying less at the pump this week. AAA reports the statewide average for regular gasoline fell 21 cents over the last week to $3.93 a gallon. Lower crude oil prices are helping drive the decline. Tennessee is now the 10th least expensive gasoline market in the country. I'm Lisa Ruckman.

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6: This is a Bloomberg Money Minute. The U.S. labor market remains resilient despite the war against Iran and sky-high gas prices. Advertised open jobs rose in April to the highest level in almost 2 years, 7.62 million jobs, while layoffs declined. That's according to the Bureau of Labor Statistics. Fresh record highs for all the major averages on Wall Street today, despite no real developments on peace talks with Iran. But with investor enthusiasm over AI, the Dow today was up 229 points, nearly 0.5% higher. The Nasdaq squeezing out a gain of 7, the S&P was up 10. And after the closing bell, Palo Alto Networks raising its forecast on strong demand for cybersecurity services as AI-fueled threats continue to raise concerns from tech companies.

0: And with the end of his 12-year partnership with Under Armour now behind him, basketball superstar Steph Curry has signed a 10-year endorsement deal with the Chinese sportswear and sneaker company Li Ning. Tom Busby, Bloomberg Radio.
1: 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I'm your host, Bill Cody. It was on this date, 1936, that Roy Acuff recorded a song that would forever be tied to his name, The Great Speckled Bird. It's a melody that came from gospel roots, filled with spiritual symbolism and scripture. But what made it uniquely Acuff was his delivery. This wasn't just a recording, it was the foundation of a legacy. Roy Acuff didn't invent country music, but he helped define what it could sound like on the national stage. His performance of The Great Speckled Bird became a fixture on the Grand Ole Opry. Acuff would go on to be its biggest star through the 40s and beyond, and later the ambassador. He helped bring the Opry into homes and hearts of America, remains one of the most important figures in country music history. And we are doing this show in his living room, his home that sits on the Grand Ole Opry Plaza. Mr. Acuff, as we referred to him. I'm Bill Cody. That's today's Pure American Country Radio Minute.
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5: Darling Jones applied for a Revolutionary War pension while living in Washington County, Tennessee, about 50 years after America gained its independence. He was born in North Carolina in 1764 and moved to what is now Upper East Tennessee at an early age. As a teenager, Darling enlisted in Captain Landon Carter's company, serving under Isaac Shelby to fight the British and their allies. He later participated in John Sevier's Cherokee campaigns. Although there is a tradition that Jones fired the shot that killed Major Ferguson at Kings Mountain, he did not mention being present at the battle in his pension application. Darling and his wife Nancy lived in a cabin near the Clinchfield Railway and the Asbury Bridge, which was later moved to the Girl Scout camp on Oakland Avenue in Johnson City. His final resting place is a nearby forgotten cemetery off Clinchfield Street in Johnson City. 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
12: Polls are closed in New Jersey, while polls in Iowa, New Mexico, and South Dakota close next, followed by Montana and California later. The race for California governor and Los Angeles mayor have garnered plenty of national attention. That's because two Republicans have made some inroads in the reliably blue state. Fox News contributor Steve Hilton for governor and reality TV star Spencer Pratt for mayor. Police in California say they're dealing with an active bomb threat and hostage situation inside a Chase Bank in downtown Bakersfield. Sergeant Eric Celadon said police received a call just after 1 p.m. about a bomb threat.
13: Unidentified male subject entered the bank and is currently barricaded with an unknown number of members of our community.
12: CBS News reports the bomb is strapped to the man's chest. Police have locked down a wide perimeter and say they're involved in ongoing negotiations with the man. At this time, everybody still remains inside the building. Police are involved in ongoing negotiations with the man. I'm Lisa Carton.
14: With a LiveWire Community Focus, I'm Daryl Moody. 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
14: 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I'm Daryl Moody reporting.
16: Bristol, Tennessee leaders are eyeing a switch in recycling services that could save the city $100,000 a year. By partnering with the Sullivan County Solid Waste and Recycling Department, the cost would drop from $140,000 to just $40,000 a year. The City Council will vote on the proposal later this month. Johnson City is considering a nearly 28-cent property tax increase following settlements with alleged rape victims of Sean Williams. $1 million of the proposed $9 million budget increase is linked to these settlements. For a home valued at $297,000, this means an additional $207 a year. A public hearing is scheduled for Thursday at 6 o'clock. I'm Lisa Rutland.
6: The Midlife Crisis Part 2. If you're in one, what do you do? Hi, it's Mike Austin with the Radio Dad Minute for today. Yesterday, we were talking with my friend Dr. John Braccio about the midlife crisis. He said that, you know, you can even be in your 30s and go through one of these things. It's first of all important to make sure you're not depressed about something. And to find that out, get some help, man. If you're too proud for professional help, then ask your friends. And I don't mean your friends at the bar. I mean your friends that seem to be pretty well adjusted. Also, make sure you're eating the right foods, get enough exercise, enough sleep. That's always a good thing. And yeah, maybe you need to turn more spiritual, a little more prayer, meditation. And the bottom line in the midlife crisis is don't make drastic changes before you objectively analyze the whole situation, get advice, and determine what needs to be done, not in a knee-jerk, radical way, but rationally thought out. 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I'm Mike Austin, the Radio Dad.
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18: Former NHL star Claude Lemieux's brain is being donated for research into long-term effects of repetitive brain injuries. That's according to his family, who says the brain is being sent to the Boston University CTE Center. Lemieux's death was announced last Thursday. Authorities later said he died by suicide. He played 21 seasons in the NHL and won 4 Stanley Cups with the Montreal Canadiens, New Jersey Devils, and Colorado Avalanche. Google is requesting approval from the federal government to release up to 32 million mosquitoes in California and Florida as part of its debug program. The initiative looks to stop bad bugs with good bugs by releasing hordes of sterile mosquitoes to eliminate the ones that carry disease. The CDC says mosquitoes are the deadliest animals in the world. Health update. I'm Sarah Lee Kessler.
19: Mitch Anthony here with today's Daily Dose. A relative of William Brennan, the deceased Supreme Court Justice, received a note from Brennan upon the birth of their child. The note, however, was addressed to the newborn. It read, "Dear child, welcome to the world. Welcome, welcome, welcome. You will find it to be a great world if you'll just make it that way." Brennan's welcoming message to the newborn makes me wonder how different many children's lives would be if they too were greeted and grew up with such optimistic messages. Too often we point out the bad to children and they start looking for bad. Too often we blame others for our circumstances and children learn to shirk responsibility. 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Brennan's letter will no doubt be treasured by that child, and one day their life will express what a great world it can be. 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
21: For tonight, we'll have a 30% chance of showers and thunderstorms before 8. Then mostly clear skies will prevail with a low of 53 in the morning. On Wednesday, it's going to be sunny with a high near 78. On Wednesday night, clear skies, low around 56 first thing in the morning. On Thursday, a sunny day once again with a high near 82. Thursday night, mostly clear, low around 59. For Friday, it's going to be sunny with a high of 85 expected. Friday night, partly cloudy, low around 62. I'm Nick Rice from the Live Wire Weather Center. Count on it.
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24: 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Now on with the show. This is the Daily Note from JamesABrown.net. In 2015, a group of technologists invested $1 billion in a company because they thought the technology was too important to be owned by people trying to profit from it. So they built OpenAI to be just that, open, as they deliberately tried to avoid a profit motive. That same company, in some of those same leaders, now of ChatGPT fame, is expected to go public with a valuation of around $1 trillion. Life comes at you fast, and it's a fascinating story as old as time itself. Once you build something really big, the gravity and ambition and sheer scale of the thing takes over, and your sycophants can justify any decision you make, right or wrong. Or contradictory of the whole idea itself. On that note, I'm James A. Brown, and as always, be well.
16: A Greenville man is facing a felony charge following an incident involving an off-duty Tennessee Highway Patrol trooper. Greenville police say John Beniscon became aggressive in a Marathon store parking lot and allegedly reversed an SUV down Park Street, spun his tires, and nearly hit the trooper. Investigators obtained a warrant charging him with felony reckless endangerment. Tennessee drivers are paying less at the pump this week. AAA reports the statewide average for regular gasoline fell 21 cents over the last week to $3.93 a gallon. Lower crude oil prices are helping drive the decline. Tennessee is now the 10th least expensive gasoline market in the country. I'm Lisa Ruckman.
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1: He was the first public enemy number one. As a crime boss, Alfonso Gabriel Capone was ruthless. He turned Chicago into a city of murders and bombing, culminating in the infamous St. Valentine's Day Massacre. The young Capone had gotten into a knife fight, earning him the nickname Scarface, although there's no record of anyone ever calling him that and living. Despite a life of illegal gambling, prostitution, rum running, and murder, it wasn't the police who brought the crime czar to justice. It was the IRS. In 1931, he was convicted of tax evasion and sentenced to 11 years in a federal prison. This has been The Making of America. I'm Michael Emerson, and you can visit us at jeffersonmediagroup.com.
2: From the Quick Stop Market Sports Desk. NASCAR returning to action Sunday as they head to the Michigan Speedway for the Fire Keepers Casino 400. 200 laps around the two-mile track. Tyler Reddick, he has 5 wins and 11 top 10 finishes this year to lead the series. Denny Hamlin and Chase Elliott each have won twice. The Craftsman Truck Series, they'll be running at Michigan on Saturday. The O'Reilly Auto Parts Series has the weekend off. The College Football Hall of Fame ballot was released on Monday with 227 names. Among those are two former Tennessee Vols, wide receiver Willie Gault and safety Deion Grant. Gault was a first-team All-American in 1982. Grant was part of the Tennessee National Title Team in 1998 and was the SEC Defensive Player of the Year in 1999. Tennessee head coach Josh Heupel is also a nominee for the Hall. He won a national championship as quarterback of the Oklahoma Sooners. College softball, Tennessee eliminated from the College World Series in Oklahoma City on Monday afternoon. They lost to Texas 5-2. That was their first loss of the series. That set up a winner-take-all game with the Longhorns, which they fell 4-0. Texas advancing to the finals, while they'll face Texas Tech for the national championship in a best-of-three series. Get 3 20-ounce Pepsi products for just $6. 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
4: 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When thatch builds up in a lawn, it means the sprinklers are effectively sitting lower. So when the water comes on and the sprinkler pops up, it may not clear the surrounding foliage well enough to spray its full range. The solution is a little plumbing adapter called an adjustable riser. It extends the sprinkler height and can be cut off in half-inch increments to adjust the height. You simply dig out the dirt around the sprinkler head and unscrew it from the supply line. Then screw the riser in place between the sprinkler and the supply line. Now the taller sprinkler can reach its full range. I'm Danny Lipford with Tip for Today's Homeowner.

0: marched into our towns with superior force and spread fire and desolation wherever you pleased. Will you claim our lands by right of conquest? The Great Spirit has placed us in different situations. Old Tassel, Cherokee diplomat. Long Island in present-day Kingsport was a sacred sanctuary to the Cherokee. It was considered neutral ground, and the flames of many council fires burned as war and peace pacts were sealed. In 1760 came the desecration of the white man when Colonel Byrd built Fort Robinson nearby. Within 10 years, the white man had pushed the red man from the land entirely. Long Island was one of the last lands ceded by the Cherokee with the Long Island Treaty in 1777. The Cherokee were easily convinced to side with the British during the Revolution when the focus shifted toward the South.
1: Americans are feeling more pessimistic about the economy than at any point in more than seven decades, according to the University of Michigan's latest survey of consumers. The university's closely watched index of consumer sentiment dropped to 44.8 in May, a record low. Krispy Kreme has agreed to a proposed $1.6 million settlement tied to a 2024 data breach that exposed sensitive personal information. Eligible consumers can file claims for up to $3,500 in documented losses or receive an estimated $75 cash payment without documentation. The FBI warns that cyber criminals are increasingly targeting Microsoft 365 users with sophisticated phishing scams. The scam uses a tool called Kali 365 to steal account access tokens. I'm Mark Huffman. Learn more at consumeraffairs.com.
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3: For tonight, we'll have a 30% chance of showers and thunderstorms before 8. Then mostly clear skies will prevail with a low of 53 in the morning. On Wednesday, it's going to be sunny with a high near 78. On Wednesday night, clear skies, low around 56 first thing in the morning. On Thursday, a sunny day once again with a high near 82. Thursday night, mostly clear, low around 59. For Friday, it's going to be sunny with a high of 85 expected. Friday night, partly cloudy, low around 62. I'm Nick Rice from the Live Wire Weather Center. Count on it.
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6: This is a Bloomberg Money Minute. Elon Musk's empire is about to get even bigger. A shell company linked to the world's richest person, WIT Tech, has acquired more than 6,000 acres of land outside Houston, Texas, where it's believed Musk plans to build his planned Terafab AI computer chip plant. Uber setting a usage cap for its employees to $1,500 a month on some AI coding tools, trying to manage the runaway expense of using AI. Meantime, demand for all things AI-related helped the Dow, the Nasdaq, and the S&P to all close at fresh record highs today, despite no update on U.S. talks with Iran about extending a ceasefire deal there or reopening the Strait of Hormuz. At the close, the Dow up 229 points, nearly 0.5% higher. The Nasdaq added 7, the S&P up 10, and oil at around $94 a barrel. And Amazon announcing the dates of its annual summertime Prime Day sales this year, June 23rd through the 26th. Tom Busby, Bloomberg Radio.
7: A better life with Dr. Sanjay Gupta.
8: 20 years ago, the average attention span was about 2.5 minutes. Today, it's just 47 seconds. Pretty disconcerting. That's according to new research out of UC Irvine. But really, this isn't our fault, at least not entirely. We can blame technology and the world around us. Attention, it turns out, is not an unlimited resource. You only have so much of it to give. Start paying more attention to what times of the day you seem to be at your mental peak. Try to knock out the more complicated stuff during that time. It's also important to take breaks every so often so you can more easily lock in when you're trying to concentrate. One expert said, even trying to visualize where you want to end your day with everything all wrapped up or with tons left to do, that can act as a real motivator. I'm Dr. Sanjay Gupta, helping you live a better life.
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18: 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The race will feature 2 main events, starting with a kids' half-mile run at 8 in the morning, with the adult 5K starting at 8:30. 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I'm Lisa Rutman.
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22: Carbon Robotics has introduced what it calls the world's first large plant model, designed to help artificial intelligence systems more accurately identify crops, weeds, and field conditions at scale. The company says the technology could improve precision agriculture by enabling robotic systems to make faster, more accurate decisions directly in the field. Supporters believe large plant models may eventually function much like large language models, but for farming operations and agricultural data. FutureRide reports that the system represents another step toward increasingly autonomous equipment and data-driven crop management. I'm Ken Chester.
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6: Polls are closing in New Jersey. It's one of the six states holding primary elections for the U.S. House, Senate, and governor today. Polls in Iowa, New Mexico, and South Dakota close next, followed by Montana and California later. And the Golden State is getting a lot of national attention. That's because two Republicans have made some inroads in the reliably blue state. Fox News contributor Steve Hilton for governor and reality TV star Spencer Pratt for mayor. Elsewhere, Democrats in Iowa are looking to flip the Senate seat being vacated by retiring Republican Joni Ernst. President Trump is dismissing reports claiming U.S.-Iran negotiations have stalled. The president pushed back on the claims with a post on Truth Social where he called the reports false and erroneous. His comments follow reporting from Iranian state media on Monday that Tehran would stop exchanging messages with the U.S. through intermediaries over accusations of a ceasefire violation. Police in California are continuing crisis negotiations as they deal with an active bomb threat and hostage situation inside Chase Bank in downtown Bakersfield. Police say there are an unknown number of people in the bank and added the man apparently has a bomb strapped to his body. Sergeant Eric Celadon of the Bakersfield Police.
7: An unidentified male subject entered the bank and is currently barricaded with an unknown number of members of our community. This is a very active scene.
6: Officials said one hostage has been released, but everyone else remains inside the building and in good health. Police have locked down a wide perimeter, evacuating several surrounding buildings. Bakersfield is in central California. Senate Minority Leader Chuck Schumer isn't saying if he stands by embattled U.S. Senate Democrat candidate Graham Plantner. Plantner is widely expected to win his primary in Maine and face incumbent Republican Senator Susan Collins. But Plantner has faced several controversies, including a chest tattoo that resembles a Nazi symbol. Most recently, reports he engaged in extramarital sexting on a controversial dating app. I'm Lisa Carton.
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6: The polls are still open in California, and the vote count in the races for Los Angeles mayor and California governor could be slow. Daniel Martindale explains.
11: The LA Times says voters shouldn't expect the races to be called tonight. Experts say the ballot counting process has largely slowed down in recent years due to the state's emphasis on accuracy and voter accessibility. In 2024, it took 17 days for State Senator Laura Richardson to be declared the winner of a close race in South LA. That same year, there was an unprecedented second-place tie in Northern California, prompting a recount that took nearly 2 months to sort out. California and especially LA County are known for slow vote counts. The polls will remain open through 8 p.m.
6: If you live in a small Long Island town, you may be elected mayor later this month, whether you want the job or not. Daria Albinger has details.
12: On June 16th, the residents of Bayville, New York, will elect a new mayor. The only problem, no one's entered the race. There are zero candidates to run the village of 7,000 on Long Island's North Shore. After one term, incumbent Steve Minicazzi has opted not to seek re-election. So for now, voters are being asked to write in the name of anyone they think could fill Bayville's top job.
6: The Florida legislature is planning to vote on a proposed constitutional ballot amendment that would eventually eliminate property taxes for homestead properties. Karen Curtis reports.
4: Concerns in both chambers that the local governments will increase fees to replace the lost property tax revenue. Bill co-sponsor Senator Brian Avila says it's not a tax shift, but an incentive to prioritize spending.
13: Once they are now forced to go through that exercise that we go through on a yearly basis, I think that we're going to have something that is a lot more aligned with our budgetary practices and procedures that have made this state successful.
4: Democratic Senator Lori Berman disagrees that local governments are full of fraud and are overspending.
6: And she says it makes it impossible to prioritize needs and wants. I'm Lisa Carton.
14: Bristol, Tennessee leaders are eyeing a switch in recycling services that could save the city $100,000 a year. By partnering with the Sullivan County Solid Waste and Recycling Department, the cost would drop from $140,000 to just $40,000 a year. The city council will vote on the proposal later this month. Johnson City is considering a nearly 28-cent property tax increase following settlements with alleged rape victims of Sean Williams. $1 million of the proposed $9 million budget increase is linked to these settlements. For a home valued at $297,000, this means an additional $207 a year. A public hearing is scheduled for Thursday at 6 o'clock. I'm Lisa Rutland.
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17: Now, the Success Journal. Here's Chris Whitting.
18: Many years ago, books were printed and published the old-fashioned way, with metal type. And that metal type was often set by hand. Those old-time printers had it tough. Popular books required several sets of type. It took hours to assemble duplicate type just to print the same book elsewhere. That's when a guy named Bill Ged had an idea. He figured that a plaster mold of the original type would make it easy to create endless sets of duplicate layouts. Though Bill's creation is now forgotten, today we're still using the word he coined for his copycat product. He called it stereotyping, a word we're still copying. If old Bill was still around, he'd be amazed to learn that being stereotyped isn't a good thing. With the Success Journal, I'm Chris Whitting.
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22: Hey, Bible readers, I'm Tara Lee Cobble, and I'm your host for The God Shot. Avoid foolish controversies, genealogies, dissensions, and quarrels about the law, for they are unprofitable and worthless. Titus 3:9. Paul wrote this letter to Titus, whose church had problems with false teachers. And Paul doesn't just want Titus to be right, he wants him to be wise in how he responds to division. Paul says to avoid foolish controversies. Don't waste your time on quarrels about the law. They don't benefit people. Why not? Isn't the truth important? Yes, the truth of the gospel is important, but that's not what these quarrels were about.
1: They were about second and third tier issues. When we get worked up over those things, we lose our audience. They stop listening. They can't hear the gospel because we've shouted too long about other things. Today, may we walk in the wisdom Paul gave to Titus, pointing others to the main thing, Jesus. He's where the joy is.
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3: For tonight, we'll have a 30% chance of showers and thunderstorms before 8. Then mostly clear skies will prevail with a low of 53 in the morning. On Wednesday, it's going to be sunny with a high near 78. On Wednesday night, clear skies, low around 56 first thing in the morning. On Thursday, a sunny day once again with a high near 82. Thursday night, mostly clear, low around 59. For Friday, it's going to be sunny with a high of 85 expected. Friday night, partly cloudy, low around 62. I'm Nick Rice from the Live Wire Weather Center. Count on it.
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34: 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This allows users to monitor conditions, test scenarios, predict outcomes, and optimize operations without directly interfering with the physical asset.
35: As we create kind of digital twins of landscapes and of water and of vegetation and of cities and of people moving around, we can think about the world as a geospatially referenced form so that we can catalog authoritative sources and bring them together to solve problems.
34: Since the 1960s, Jack Dangermond has been working to bring geographic information into the digital realm.
35: My big vision is that we will wire up the whole planet so we have a real-time digital twin of everything.
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0: From the Quick Stop Market Sports Desk. College football, two former Tennessee Vols are on the ballot for the College Football Hall of Fame, which was released on Monday. Wide receiver Willie Gault and safety Deion Grant. There are 227 candidates for the 2027 class. Also on the ballot, Tennessee head coach Josh Heupel, who won a national championship as quarterback at Oklahoma. Gault was a first-team All-American in 1982, and Grant was the SEC Defensive Player of the Year in 1999. He was also on their national title team in 1998. College softball, Tennessee was eliminated from the NCAA tournament on Monday in Oklahoma City. They lost to Texas 5-2 in the afternoon, their first loss of the College World Series. It set up another matchup with the Longhorns, which they fell 4-0. The NASCAR Cup Series will be racing at Michigan on Sunday. It's the Fire Keepers Casino 400, 200 laps around the 2 mile speedway. Tyler Reddick, he leads the series with 5 victories and 11 top 10 finishes. Denny Hamlin and Chase Elliott each have 2 wins this season. The Craftsman Truck Series will be racing at Michigan on Saturday. Any size fountain drink for 99 cents with any purchase using Quick Stop Rewards. 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
3: For tonight, we'll have a 30% chance of showers and thunderstorms before 8. Then mostly clear skies will prevail with a low of 53 in the morning. On Wednesday, it's going to be sunny with a high near 78. On Wednesday night, clear skies, low around 56 first thing in the morning. On Thursday, a sunny day once again with a high near 82. Thursday night, mostly clear, low around 59. For Friday, it's going to be sunny with a high of 85 expected. Friday night, partly cloudy, low around 62. I'm Nick Rice from the Live Wire Weather Center. 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
14: A Greenville man is facing a felony charge following an incident involving an off-duty Tennessee Highway Patrol trooper. Greenville police say John Beniscon became aggressive in a Marathon store parking lot and allegedly reversed an SUV down Park Street, spun his tires, and nearly hit the trooper. Investigators obtained a warrant charging him with felony reckless endangerment. Tennessee drivers are

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5: Before this famous flavor arrived, ice cream was strictly smooth. Until a texture revolution sparked a decades-long rivalry. Welcome to the National Day Spotlight for June 2nd.
6: We love the crunchy, pillowy texture of National Rocky Road Day, but the flavor's origin is actually the subject of a bitter California ice cream war. Legend states that in 1929, William Dreyer used his wife's sewing shears to cut up marshmallows and walnuts into chocolate ice cream, naming it Rocky Road to mirror the economic struggles of the Great Depression. However, Fenton's Creamery in Oakland claims they actually invented the mix first by chopping up a popular candy bar and blending it into their chocolate base. By breaking the rule that ice cream had to be perfectly smooth, Rocky Road single-handedly invented the chunk category, paving the way for every cookie dough and peanut butter cup flavor we enjoy today.
5: There are so many great flavors of ice cream that have chunks of stuff in them.
6: I do enjoy chunky ice cream, too.
5: Me, too, if there's coconut in
6: there. Yeah. So, see, there's a good reason to use women's sewing shears.
5: No, there's not. There are other scissors available that won't get you in the kind of trouble the sewing shears will. We're also celebrating National Rotisserie Chicken Day and National Bubba Day. I'm Alice Anderson.
6: And I'm Marlo Anderson with National Day Calendar, reminding you to celebrate every day.
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9: This is a Bloomberg Money Minute. An executive order signed by President Trump today pushes federal agencies to work with AI companies to get early access to cutting-edge AI models 30 days before the public can get them and help officials protect against AI-enabled cyber attacks. On Wall Street, enthusiasm over everything AI-related helped send all the major averages to fresh all-time highs today, just barely in some cases. The Dow was up 229 points, almost 0.5% higher, but the Nasdaq added 7, the S&P up 10, and oil closed higher, back near $94 a barrel. Media giant Paramount Skydance formally asking the European Union's merger watchdogs to approve its $110 billion takeover of rival Warner Brothers Discovery. And the CEO of Dollar General Stores says that his shoppers are cutting back on buying basics like food and household essentials. And he says it's because they say they're spending so much more on gas. Tom Busby, Bloomberg Radio.
10: Now, the Success Journal. Here's Chris Whitting.
11: Many years ago, books were printed and published the old-fashioned way, with metal type. And that metal type was often set by hand. Those old-time printers had it tough. Popular books required several sets of type. It took hours to assemble duplicate type just to print the same book elsewhere. That's when a guy named Bill

0: Ged had an idea. He figured that a plaster mold of the original type would make it easy to create endless sets of duplicate layouts. Though Bill's creation is now forgotten, today we're still using the word he coined for his copycat product. He called it stereotyping, a word we're still copying. If old Bill was still around, he'd be amazed to learn that being stereotyped isn't a good thing. With the Success Journal, I'm Chris Whitting.
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16: Polls are closed in New Jersey. It's one of the six states holding primary elections for the U.S. House, Senate, and governor today. Polls in Iowa, New Mexico, and South Dakota close next, followed by Montana and California later. And the Golden State is getting a lot of national attention. That's because two Republicans have made some inroads in the reliably blue state. Fox News contributor Steve Hilton for governor and reality TV star Spencer Pratt for mayor. Elsewhere, Democrats in Iowa are looking to flip the Senate seat being vacated by retiring Republican Joni Ernst. President Trump is dismissing reports claiming U.S.-Iran negotiations have stalled. The president pushed back on the claims with a post on Truth Social where he called the reports false and erroneous. However, the president's post asserted that conversations have been going on continuously, and he added, Iran needs to make a deal. Singer-songwriter Peebo Bryson is dead at the age of 75, just days after suffering a stroke. I'm Lisa Carton.
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18: Bristol, Tennessee leaders are eyeing a switch in recycling services that could save the city $100,000 a year. By partnering with the Sullivan County Solid Waste and Recycling Department, the cost would drop from $140,000 to just $40,000 a year. The City Council will vote on the proposal later this month. Johnson City is considering a nearly 28-cent property tax increase following settlements with alleged rape victims of Sean Williams. $1 million of the proposed $9 million budget increase is linked to these settlements. For a home valued at $297,000, this means an additional $207 a year. A public hearing is scheduled for Thursday at 6 o'clock. I'm Lisa Brunner.
19: 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Hey, it's Mike Austin with today's Radio Dead Minute. Now, it's been a number of years since I've had toddlers around, but playing with toddlers, now that's crucial to them. Middlesex University and Dr. Jacqueline Harding, she's a neuroscience child development expert. They say a child's brain not just flourishes because of playtime, but actually craves and desires playtime, because a little young child's body and brain literally are designed to be playful. It's how they learn, and it's crucial for a number of ways of development, both mental and physical. So you know what this all means to me and you, Dad? Yeah, playtime is a good time. Take time with your toddler, your baby, to sing funny songs, make goofy faces, put on puppet shows. Be a little goofy. You know, Dad, you're built for it. 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I'm Mike Austin, the Radio Dad.
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27: For tonight, we'll have a 30% chance of showers and thunderstorms before 8. Then mostly clear skies will prevail with a low of 53 in the morning. On Wednesday, it's going to be sunny with a high near 78. On Wednesday night, clear skies, low around 56 first thing in the morning. On Thursday, a sunny day once again with a high near 82. Thursday night, mostly clear, low around 59. For Friday, it's going to be sunny with a high of 85 expected. Friday night, partly cloudy, low around 62. I'm Nick Rice from the Live Wire Weather Center. Count on it.
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32: We're always talking about the need for social connection, right? It's proven to help us be happier and healthier for life. So what are the ingredients we need to make new friends? First, you need proximity, meaning you need to be near other people. According to psychologist Dr. Ram Brofman, author of Click, The Magic of Instant Connections, we tend to befriend people who seem familiar to us. So pick a place like a coffee shop, gym, or a dog park and start going there on a regular basis and see what happens. Another ingredient for connection is similarity. People often feel an instant rapport with others who share similar interests. In fact, when people engage in an activity together, it creates another ingredient for connection, which is called resonance. That occurs when people have a shared experience. And all these things apply to romantic relationships too. Proximity, similarity, and resonance all enhance attraction. I'm John Tesh with today's Intelligence for Your Life Minute.
18: A Greenville man is facing a felony charge following an incident involving an off-duty Tennessee Highway Patrol trooper. Greenville police say John Beniscon became aggressive in a Marathon store parking lot and allegedly reversed an SUV down Park Street, spun his tires, and nearly hit the trooper. Investigators obtained a warrant charging him with felony reckless endangerment. Tennessee drivers are paying less at the pump this week. AAA reports the statewide average for regular gasoline fell 21 cents over the last week to $3.93 a gallon. Lower crude oil prices are helping drive the decline. Tennessee is now the 10th least expensive gasoline market in the country. I'm Lisa Rothman.

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6: From the Quick Stop Market Sports Desk. NASCAR returning to action Sunday as they head to the Michigan Speedway for the Firekeepers Casino 400. 200 laps around the two-mile track. Tyler Reddick, he has 5 wins and 11 top 10 finishes this year to lead the series. Denny Hamlin and Chase Elliott each have won twice. The Craftsman Truck Series, they'll be running at Michigan on Saturday. The O'Reilly Auto Parts Series has the weekend off. The College Football Hall of Fame ballot was released on Monday with 227 names. Among those are two former Tennessee Vols, wide receiver Willie Gault and safety Deion Grant. Gault was a first-team All-American in 1982. Grant was part of the Tennessee National Title Team in 1998 and was the SEC Defensive Player of the Year in 1999. Tennessee head coach Josh Heupel is also a nominee for the Hall. He won a national championship as quarterback of the Oklahoma Sooners. College softball, Tennessee eliminated from the College World Series in Oklahoma City on Monday afternoon. They lost to Texas 5-2. That was their first loss of the series. That set up a winner-take-all game with the Longhorns, which they fell 4-0. Texas advancing to the finals, while they'll face Texas Tech for the national championship in a best-of-three series. Get 3 20-ounce Pepsi products for just $6. 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
8: If this time of the year is dry where you live and you try to make up for lost rainfall by watering, you'll have outrageous water bills and tax the water supply. So you need to minimize water waste and maximize what rainfall you do get. First, mow your lawn a little higher than usual. The ground won't dry out as quickly and taller grass requires less water. Next, check your garden hose connections for leaks and use a shutoff control so you only water exactly where it's needed. Also, do your watering early in the morning when evaporation rates are low. For gardens, a generous layer of mulch will help the soil retain moisture. And if you have downspouts, consider buying a rain barrel to catch roof runoff for use in the landscape. I'm Danny Lifford with Tips for Today's Homeowner.

0: as good soldiers to wield the sword of the Lord and Gideon. Amen. Reverend Samuel Doak, 1780. This is how Doak's prayer ended when he rallied the Overmountain men at Sycamore Shoals to march over the mountain in search of Major Ferguson's army. When the Declaration of Independence was being crafted a few years earlier, Doak was finishing college, and in 1778, he headed south out of Virginia to be a circuit rider preacher. As he rode into Sullivan County, he quickly realized the frontier people were hungry for the good news. With his horse as his pulpit and the trees as a sanctuary, Samuel Doak delivered the first Presbyterian sermon west of the Appalachians. He went on to found several Presbyterian churches, as well as the first college in what would become Tennessee. Happy 250, America.
1: This is Lions Den Radio. I'm Jeffrey Lyons with this week's edition of Hollywood Milestones for June. Back in 1932, Greta Garbo's As You Desire Me opened. She said it was her last film. She kept her word, except she made seven more movies until 1941's Two-Faced Woman. 3 years later, Swedish actor Warner Olin and early Charlie Chan starred in The Werewolf of London. And in June 1939, Johnny Weissmuller and Maureen O'Sullivan opened in Tarzan Takes a Son, played by Johnny Sheffield, who later played Bamba the Jungle Boy. But since Tarzan and Jane weren't married, the son was arrived via a plane crash he survived. Opening in June 1962, Burt Lancaster arrived as the Birdman of Alcatraz, and the next year saw Cleopatra arrive with Elizabeth Taylor. Future husband Richard Burton was on Broadway, so the producers bought out his contract and told him to memorize his lines on the flight over to Italy. He did, and shooting began 26 weeks later. June in movie history. That's Lyons Den Radio. I'm Jeffrey Lyons.
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3: For tonight, we'll have a 30% chance of showers and thunderstorms before 8. Then mostly clear skies will prevail with a low of 53 in the morning. On Wednesday, it's going to be sunny with a high near 78. On Wednesday night, clear skies, low around 56 first thing in the morning. On Thursday, a sunny day once again with a high near 82. Thursday night, mostly clear, low around 59. For Friday, it's going to be sunny with a high of 85 expected. Friday night, partly cloudy, low around 62. I'm Nick Rice from the Live Wire Weather Center. Count on it.
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5: This is a Bloomberg Money Minute. The U.S. labor market remains resilient despite the war against Iran and sky-high gas prices. Advertised open jobs rose in April to the highest level in almost 2 years, 7.62 million jobs, while layoffs declined. That's according to the Bureau of Labor Statistics. Fresh record highs for all the major averages on Wall Street today, despite no real developments on peace talks with Iran. But with investor enthusiasm over AI, the Dow today was up 229 points, nearly 0.5% higher. The Nasdaq squeezing out a gain of 7, the S&P was up 10. And after the closing bell, Palo Alto Networks raising its forecast on strong demand for cybersecurity services as AI-fueled threats continue to raise concerns from tech companies. And with the end of his 12-year partnership with Under Armour now behind him, basketball superstar Steph Curry has signed a 10-year endorsement deal with the Chinese sportswear and sneaker company Li Ning. Tom Busby, Bloomberg Radio.
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6: He played 2,130 straight games. Then in the spring of 1939, baseball's Iron Horse told his manager to take him out of the lineup. Lou Gehrig's body was failing him. His hands felt slower. His legs didn't respond the way they used to. And soon doctors would give him a diagnosis that would end his career altogether. In time, the world would know his name for that disease more than baseball. On July 4th, Yankee Stadium filled to honor him. The crowd kept cheering until Gehrig finally stepped to the microphone.
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14: 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The concerts take place from 7 to 9 each Thursday in June at Wing Deer Park's Golding Amphitheater. 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More on the City of Johnson City's website. The 2026 Pinnacle 5K will be run on Saturday, August 1st. The Pinnacle's 5K proceeds will support regional United Way organizations. The race will feature two main events, starting with a kids' half-mile run at 8 in the morning, with the adult 5K starting at 8:30. More info at runsignup.com. I'm Lisa Rutman.
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23: Hello, ladies and gentlemen, I'm Wink Martindale. Can you top this?
17: 2006, Wink Martindale, 71, gets star number 2313 on the Hollywood Walk of Fame near Roosevelt Hotel. While Wink was primarily known for hosting over a dozen TV game shows, he started his career as a radio DJ and recorded several records for Dot Records and other labels, including this minor hit, Black

0: Donna Summers, second chart topper, June 2, 1979.
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12: Polls in Iowa, New Mexico, South Dakota, and Montana are closed, followed by California later. And the Golden State is getting a lot of national attention. That's because two Republicans have made some inroads in the reliably blue state. Fox News contributor Steve Hilton for governor and reality TV star Spencer Pratt for mayor. In Iowa, NBC News projects Ashley Hinson will win the Republican Senate primary, while Josh Turek will win the Democratic primary. Also, NBC News projects Christina Bohannon will win Iowa's first congressional district Democrat primary. Bohannon defeated Travis Terrell. The district is projected to be one of the most competitive in the nation in the 2026 midterms. President Trump is dismissing reports claiming U.S.-Iran negotiations have stalled. More from Chris Caraggio.
13: The president pushed back on the claims with a post on Truth Social where he called the reports false and erroneous. His comments follow reporting from Iranian state media on Monday that Tehran would stop exchanging messages with the U.S. through intermediaries over accusations of a ceasefire violation. However, the president's post asserted that conversations have been going on continuously.
12: Acting Attorney General Todd Blanche says the Trump administration is not moving ahead with the so-called anti-weaponization fund.
14: There were a lot of people in this country who had their government weaponized against them. The reasons for the fund remain as important as they were before, but we are not moving forward with the fund.
12: Blanche made the comment during his testimony before a House subcommittee on Tuesday. It comes after the Justice Department says it will abide by a court ruling that temporarily paused the fund. It was established from a settlement reached between the Trump family and the IRS to resolve long-running disputes. The DOJ had said they created a systematic process to hear and redress claims of others who suffered weaponization and lawfare. Police in California are continuing crisis negotiations as they deal with an active bomb threat and hostage situation inside Chase Bank in downtown Bakersfield. I'm Lisa Carton.
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12: Newark Mayor Roz Baranka is trying to get the ICE detention center shut down at Delaney Hall because of safety and health concerns. Baranka stood outside the New Jersey facility today to announce an expanded lawsuit that accuses the operators of not following code ordinances and blocking health inspectors following accusations of inhumane conditions for detainees inside.
11: The reports of detainees suffering miscarriages, receiving inadequate medical care, psychological abuse is troubling. Forces us now to expand our lawsuit.
12: Meanwhile, Newark police have taken over security outside Delaney Hall following unrest and chaos from protests. Baraka blamed state police and ICE personnel for escalating the situation outside of Delaney in recent days and feel his police will do a better job. Meta Platforms will lay off nearly 2,300 workers in California as it cuts 10% of its staff. More from Daniel Martindale.
18: That includes 74 workers at its Los Angeles office in Playa Vista and 2,200 at its headquarters in Menlo Park. Affected employees who learned of the cuts on May 22nd are expected to leave the company by July 22nd. There has been no word of additional company-wide layoff plans for 2026. Meta says it's part of a move to improve efficiency and to offset its investments in AI.
12: A resident in Northwestern Arizona is dead after contracting hantavirus. Matt Mattinson reports.
19: That's according to Mojave County health officials, which noted that the individual had the Sinobre strain. That's different from the recent Andes virus outbreak reported on a cruise ship. Officials note the Sinobre virus is typically found in rural southwestern states and is not known to spread from person to person. Infection usually takes place after breathing in dust contaminated with fluids or nesting materials from rodents. Details of the person who died have not been released.
12: A severe weather threat is gripping millions across the central U.S. today. The threats are expected from parts of Wyoming, Nebraska, and North and South Dakota. I'm Lisa Carton.
20: Bristol, Tennessee leaders are eyeing a switch in recycling services that could save the city $100,000 a year. By partnering with the Sullivan County Solid Waste and Recycling Department, the cost would drop from $140,000 to just $40,000 a year. The City Council will vote on the proposal later this month. Johnson City is considering a nearly 28-cent property tax increase following settlements with alleged rape victims of Sean Williams. $1 million of the proposed $9 million budget increase is linked to these settlements. For a home valued at $297,000, this means an additional $207 a year. A public hearing is scheduled for Thursday at 6 o'clock. I'm Lisa Brooklyn.
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1: Welcome to Date the Word, where we connect today's date to God's Word with the hope that it becomes more memorable to you. And today's date is June the 2nd, or 6-2, and our verse for the date of 6-2 is Ephesians 6-2. Ephesians 6-2 says, "Honor your father and mother, which is the first commandment with promise." Ephesians 6-2. 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And then it speaks of a sure reward, as the fifth commandment tells of having a long life. On 6-2, let us remember Ephesians 6-2 and honor our parents.
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4: For tonight, we'll have a 30% chance of showers and thunderstorms before 8. Then mostly clear skies will prevail with a low of 53 in the morning. On Wednesday, it's going to be sunny with a high near 78. On Wednesday night, clear skies, low around 56 first thing in the morning. On Thursday, a sunny day once again with a high near 82. Thursday night, mostly clear, low around 59. For Friday, it's going to be sunny with a high of 85 expected. Friday night, partly cloudy, low around 62. I'm Nick Rice from the Live Wire Weather Center. Count on it.
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34: Saving consistently, investing intelligently, avoiding debt, staying married, and letting compound interest work for decades has created millions of wealthy Americans. 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
7: 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College football, 2 former Tennessee Vols are on the ballot for the College Football Hall of Fame, which was released on Monday. Wide receiver Willie Gault and safety Deion Grant. There are 227 candidates for the 2027 class. Also on the ballot, Tennessee head coach Josh Heupel, who won a national championship as quarterback at Oklahoma. Gault was a first-team All-American in 1982, and Grant was the SEC Defensive Player of the Year in 1999. He was also on their national title team in 1998. College softball, Tennessee was eliminated from the NCAA tournament on Monday in Oklahoma City. They lost to Texas 5-2 in the afternoon, their first loss of the College World Series. It set up another matchup with the Longhorns, which they fell 4-0. The NASCAR Cup Series will be racing at Michigan on Sunday. It's the Fire Keepers Casino 400, 200 laps around the 2-mile speedway. Tyler Reddick, he leads the series with 5 victories and 11 top 10 finishes. Denny Hamlin and Chase Elliott each have 2 wins this season. The Craftsman Truck Series will be racing in Michigan on Saturday. 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
12: 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Today's quote was submitted by Jennifer. J.R.R. Tolkien said, "True education is a kind of never-ending story, a matter of continual beginnings." What a great quote. I am a lifelong learner, but not in a classroom. I'm learning every day in every way. Whether it's by reading books or watching documentaries, I love those, by the way. I love to learn. I also love to learn by listening to stories from people who lived it. I've been blessed to meet some pretty amazing people, and I've had the chance to record interviews with many amazing people. I like to ask questions that are a little different. Many times they'll say, "Nobody's ever asked me that before." I feel like
0: like that's a big win. Then I listen to what they say, and that leads me to more questions. I encourage you to keep listening and keep learning for the rest of your life, too. Ask questions, then listen to what they actually say. The Motivation Minute. This has been The Motivation Minute. I'm John Small. Thanks for listening. Your favorite motivational quotes can be submitted for upcoming programs at motivationminute.org.
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4: For tonight, we'll have a 30% chance of showers and thunderstorms before 8. Then mostly clear skies will prevail with a low of 53 in the morning. On Wednesday, it's going to be sunny with a high near 78. On Wednesday night, clear skies, low around 56 first thing in the morning. On Thursday, a sunny day once again with a high near 82. Thursday night, mostly clear, low around 59. For Friday, it's going to be sunny with a high of 85 expected. Friday night, partly cloudy, low around 62. I'm Nick Rice from the Live Wire Weather Center. Count on it.
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19: A Greenville man is facing a felony charge following an incident involving an off-duty Tennessee Highway Patrol trooper. Greenville police say John Beniscon became aggressive in a Marathon store parking lot and allegedly reversed an SUV down Park Street, spun his tires, and nearly hit the trooper. Investigators obtained a warrant charging him with felony reckless endangerment. Tennessee drivers are paying less at the pump this week. AAA reports the statewide average for regular gasoline fell 21 cents over the last week to $3.93 a gallon. Lower crude oil prices are helping drive the decline. Tennessee is now the 10th least expensive gasoline market in the country. I'm Lisa Ruttman.
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5: This is a Bloomberg Money Minute. Elon Musk's empire is about to get even bigger. A shell company linked to the world's richest person, WIT Tech, has acquired more than 6,000 acres of land outside Houston, Texas, where it's believed Musk plans to build his planned Terafab AI computer chip plant. Uber setting a usage cap for its employees to $1,500 a month on some AI coding tools, trying to manage the runaway expense of using AI. Meantime, demand for all things AI-related helped the Dow, the Nasdaq, and the S&P to all close at fresh record highs today, despite no update on U.S. talks with Iran about extending a ceasefire deal there or reopening the Strait of Hormuz. At the close, the Dow up 229 points, nearly 0.5% higher. The Nasdaq added 7, the S&P up 10, and oil at around 94 bucks a barrel. And Amazon announcing the dates of its annual summertime Prime Day sales this year, June 23rd through the 26th. Tom Busby, Bloomberg Radio.
6: Hi, this is Dennis Silvers, the golf guru, with another Golf Minute on getting proper weight shift. In general, golfers are afraid to move laterally off the ball. They think that they will make better ball contact if they keep their lower body as fixed as possible during the swing. Unfortunately, freezing the lower body usually leads to a reverse weight shift as well as an abbreviated backswing. This is horrible, folks. To promote the lower body action in the backswing, take several practice swings, stopping at the top and feeling as though your belt buckle is over the inside of your right knee. The key is to move your left hip away from the target about a full 45 degrees. This unrestricted hip motion serves two functions. It deposits your body weight onto the right leg, and it promotes a full shoulder turn. With your weight loaded and a full body turn, you're ready to make a very aggressive move to the ball. So remember this, move the left hip behind the ball for a fuller shoulder turn. For the Golf Minute, I'm Dennis Silvers.
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2: 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The Patriot militia gathered at Sycamore Shoals near Fort Watauga. They would become known as the Over Mountain Men. At a mill near the fort, Mary Patton was known to make the highest quality black powder around. Mary earned her place in history by providing over 500 pounds of gunpowder to the over 850 Over Mountain Men. Her gunpowder was essential to the victory over Ferguson at Kings Mountain and a turning point in the Revolutionary War. You can see some of her kettles she used when making powder at Sycamore Shoals. 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
9: Polls are now closed in all states. NBC News projects Ashley Hinson will win the Republican Senate primary in Iowa. She thanked her supporters afterwards and gave a shout out to President Trump.
10: We know that no one has fought harder and persevered through more, sacrificed more, just to do the right thing for our country than our president has.
9: Hinson was endorsed by President Trump. She'll square off against Democrat Josh Turek in November. NBC News also projects Christina Bohannon will win Iowa's first congressional district Democratic primary. Bohannon defeated Travis Terrell. The district is projected to be one of the most competitive in the nation in the 2026 midterms. Also, Lindsey James will win Iowa's second congressional district Democratic primary. The state representative defeated Clint Tweet-Ball and Kathy Dolter. And NBC News projects Joe Mitchell will win Iowa's second congressional district GOP primary. Mitchell was endorsed by President Trump. I'm Lisa Carton.
11: With a LiveWire Community Focus, I'm Daryl Moody. 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
12: Our brick and mortar is located in Knoxville, so we do have our administrative office there. We've got 30 or so staff out there as well. 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So we do have those services available, and we are able to pay for transportation to any clients in these upper eight counties of Tennessee to relocate to that shelter transitional housing if they want to.
11: Grace Delaney is community care liaison.
12: If not, I do have partnerships with other local domestic violence shelters in these upper eight counties that are willing to house trafficking victims for us, and our care coordinators are able to work with those clients in those shelters if they do choose to stay in the area if they do need emergency shelter.
11: For more information, visit growfreetn.org. I'm Daryl Moody reporting.
13: Bristol, Tennessee leaders are eyeing a switch in recycling services that could save the city $100,000 a year. By partnering with the Sullivan County Solid Waste and Recycling Department, the cost would drop from $140,000 to just $40,000 a year. The City Council will vote on the proposal later this month. Johnson City is considering a nearly 28-cent property tax increase following settlements with alleged rape victims of Sean Williams. $1 million of the proposed $9 million budget increase is linked to these settlements. For a home valued at $297,000, this means an additional $207 a year. A public hearing is scheduled for Thursday at 6 o'clock. I'm Lisa Rutland.
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15: The NASCAR Cup Series saw Denny Hamlin take the checkered flag at the Nashville Speedway in Lebanon, Tennessee, Sunday night, picking up his second victory of the season. Hamlin started from pole position, then suffered a restart penalty that put him in the back of the field. He worked his way back up, battled Christopher Bell over the final four laps, and won by just a tenth of a second. It was Chase Briscoe finishing third. The IndyCar Series saw Alex Palou win his fourth event of the season. He wins the Detroit Grand Prix through the streets of the Motor City. Kyle Kirkwood finished second, and Graham Rahal rounded out the podium. Formula One back in action this weekend as they run the Monaco Grand Prix. It's one of the crown jewels in motorsports, along with the Indianapolis 500 and the 24 Hours of Le Mans. Kimi Antonelli of Mercedes has won the last four Formula One races. I'm Tony DeZiri. That's your Race Flash.
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22: Many communities are worried about data centers, and now a small Bay Area city is echoing the concerns. Landon Sepulveda with Silicon Valley Resistance says they've started a petition to stop a new data center in the town of Gilroy.
23: Look at San Jose. Once there's one, there's going to be more, and that's really when the strain on utility bills will just skyrocket.
22: Many residents only recently learned about the data center, which is already under construction on a 56-acre site for Amazon Web Services. Erin Brockovich is best known for her legal case against Pacific Gas and Electric, but now she's talking about data centers. The California environmental activist says her website is designed to be a clearinghouse for information. She says over 4,000 submissions have rolled in just during the month of April. And a San Francisco-based robot company has brought on President Donald Trump's son, Eric. They hope to score military deals. Foundation Future Industries is already doing work with Ukraine. They plan to do frontline testing with the U.S. military within 18 months. Tech Report, I'm Mark Mayfield.
24: Mitch Anthony here with today's Daily Dose. What should you do if people are speaking ill of you? What should you say when envious or spiteful persons spread falsehoods at your expense? Sir Francis Bacon said, "In taking revenge, a man is but even with his enemy, but in passing it over, he is superior, for it is a prince's part to pardon." Solomon wrote, "It is a glory of a man to pass by an offense." So to answer our earlier question, what do we say or do when falsehood is spread against us? The answer is, live out the opposite of what they say. If someone says something unkind about you, live your life in such a way that no one will believe it. If you pass over an offense in a princely manner, as Bacon suggests, you are still going to have some angry energy you need to channel. Rather than channeling that energy into getting even, we can direct it toward living in a way that convinces all of the falsity of the accusation. And in such matters, actions truly speak louder than words. 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
25: For tonight, we'll have a 30% chance of showers and thunderstorms before 8. Then mostly clear skies will prevail with a low of 53 in the morning. On Wednesday, it's going to be sunny with a high near 78. On Wednesday night, clear skies, low around 56 first thing in the morning. On Thursday, a sunny day once again with a high near 82. Thursday night, mostly clear, low around 59. For Friday, it's going to be sunny with a high of 85 expected. Friday night, partly cloudy, low around 62. I'm Nick Rice from the LiveWire Weather Center. 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
4: 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Now on with the show. This is the Daily Note from JamesABrown.net. In 2015, a group of technologists invested $1 billion in a company because they thought the technology was too important to be owned by people trying to profit from it. So they built OpenAI to be just that, open, as they deliberately tried to avoid a profit motive. That same company, and some of those same leaders, now of ChatGPT fame, is expected to go public with a valuation of around $1 trillion. Life comes at you fast, and it's a fascinating story as old as time itself. Once you build something really big, the gravity and ambition and sheer scale of the thing takes over, and your sycophants can justify any decision you make, right or wrong, or contradictory of the whole idea itself. On that note, I'm James A. Brown, and as always, be well.
13: A Greenville man is facing a felony charge following an incident involving an off-duty Tennessee Highway Patrol trooper. Greenville police say John Beniscon became aggressive in a Marathon store parking lot and allegedly reversed an SUV down Park Street, spun his tires, and nearly hit the trooper. Investigators obtained a warrant charging him with felony reckless endangerment. Tennessee drivers are paying less at the pump this week. AAA reports the statewide average for regular gasoline fell 21 cents over the last week to $3.93 a gallon. Lower crude oil prices are helping drive the decline. Tennessee is now the 10th least expensive gasoline market in the country. I'm Lisa Ruckman.
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7: This is The Making of America from the Jefferson Media Group. At her feet is written, "Give me your tired, your poor, your huddled masses yearning to breathe free." Standing proudly, the Statue of Liberty is one of the world's most recognized symbols of hope and freedom, but few realize what inspired her creation. Her designer was a French abolitionist who condemned slavery and wanted to honor America for abolishing it. His original design had her holding a broken chain in her left hand, but some of his bankers objected. So he replaced it with a tablet with the date July 4th, 1776. Then he added broken chains and a shackle at her feet. This has been The Making of America. I'm Michael Emerson, and you can visit us at jeffersonmediagroup.com.
21: From
15: from the Quick Stop Market Sports Desk. NASCAR returning to action Sunday as they head to the Michigan Speedway for the Firekeepers Casino 400. 200 laps around the two-mile track. Tyler Reddick, he has 5 wins and 11 top 10 finishes this year to lead the series. Denny Hamlin and Chase Elliott each have won twice. The Craftsman Truck Series, they'll be running at Michigan on Saturday. The O'Reilly Auto Parts Series has the weekend off. The College Football Hall of Fame ballot was released on Monday with 227 names. Among those are two former Tennessee Vols, wide receiver Willie Gault and safety Deion Grant. Gault was a first-team All-American in 1982. Grant was part of the Tennessee National Title Team in 1998 and was the SEC Defensive Player of the Year in 1999. Tennessee head coach Josh Heupel is also a nominee for the Hall. He won a national championship as quarterback of the Oklahoma Sooners. College softball, Tennessee eliminated from the College World Series in Oklahoma City on Monday afternoon. They lost to Texas 5-2. That was their first loss of the series. That set up a winner-take-all game with the Longhorns, which they fell 4-0. Texas advancing to the finals, while they'll face Texas Tech for the national championship in a best-of-three series. Get 3 20-ounce Pepsi products for just $6. 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
2: 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I'm just a dad like you. 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
8: No one is as deaf as the man or woman who will not listen. That's in the book of Proverbs. Stephen Covey explained that most people do not listen with intent to understand. They listen with the intent to reply. How often do you find yourself doing that? Most intelligent people want to listen, but their mind is simply too active. It's like too many tabs open on the computer, too many thoughts competing. Will Rogers said we should never miss a good chance to shut up and listen. In today's world, with people spending so much time watching short videos, scrolling on their phone, it's becoming more difficult to focus upon more than a few words. This can cause problems in marriages, with children, and at work. You must retrain your brain. The more society transforms into an abbreviated world, the less all of us will be heard.
12: 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The
14: first permanent settlements in what would become East Tennessee were the Watauga, Carter's Valley, Holston, and Nolichucky. The Nolichucky settlement was started in 1771 by Jacob Brown and a group of regulators when they set up tents on the riverbank. From this location, he conducted trade with the Cherokee. In 1772, he leased a tract of ground from the Cherokee. They had always been friendly toward Brown, and legend has it that he was hunting with a chief one night, and the chief had a dream that Jacob gave him a gun and a dog. Indian custom said the dream must be fulfilled, so Brown gave him a gun and a dog. Jacob fabricated his own dream in which the chief gave him a large tract of land. The chief agreed and decided there would be no more dreams. Happy 250, America.
21: 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The airline says the move will deliver faster, lower latency in-flight Wi-Fi as competition intensifies among carriers to improve onboard connectivity. Zillow found 29 major metro areas where a typical single-family starter home is still priced below what a median income household can afford. Birmingham, Pittsburgh, and Detroit top the list, with starter homes costing roughly 55 to 60% less than the maximum affordable price for local buyers. At the gas station, if you lift the pump nozzle and a metal screw is in the cradle, watch out. It's the latest scam. The screw prevents the nozzle from making contact to end the transaction. After you leave, the scammer fills multiple containers charged to you. 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
25: For tonight, we'll have a 30% chance of showers and thunderstorms before 8. Then mostly clear skies will prevail with a low of 53 in the morning. On Wednesday, it's going to be sunny with a high near 78. On Wednesday night, clear skies, low around 56 first thing in the morning. On Thursday, a sunny day once again with a high near 82. Thursday night, mostly clear, low around 59. For Friday, it's going to be sunny with a high of 85 expected. Friday night, partly cloudy, low around 62. I'm Nick Rice from the Live Wire Weather Center. Count on it.
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22: This is a Bloomberg Money Minute. An executive order signed by President Trump today pushes federal agencies to work with AI companies to get early access to cutting-edge AI models 30 days before the public can get them, and help officials protect against AI-enabled cyber attacks. On Wall Street, enthusiasm over everything AI-related helped send all the major averages to fresh all-time highs today. Just barely in some cases. The Dow was up 229 points, almost 0.5% higher. But the NASDAQ added 7, the S&P up 10, and oil closed higher, back near $94 a barrel. Media giant Paramount Skydance formally asking the European Union's merger watchdogs to approve its $110 billion takeover of rival Warner Brothers Discovery. And the CEO of Dollar General Stores says that his shoppers are cutting back on buying basics like food and household essentials. And he says it's because they say they're spending so much more on gas. Tom Busby, Bloomberg Radio.
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24: 20 years ago, the average attention span was about 2.5 minutes. Today, it's just 47 seconds. Pretty disconcerting. That's according to new research out of UC Irvine. But really, this isn't our fault, at least not entirely. We can blame technology and the world around us. Attention, it turns out, is not an unlimited resource. You only have so much of it to give. Start paying more attention to what times of the day you seem to be at your mental peak. Try to knock out the more complicated stuff during that time. 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One expert said, even trying to visualize where you want to end your day with everything all wrapped up or with tons left to do, that can act as a real motivator. I'm Dr. Sanjay Gupta, helping you live a better life.
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2: 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The race will feature two main events, starting with a kids' half-mile run at 8 in the morning, with the adult 5K starting at 8:30. 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I'm Lisa Rutman.
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6: Vinyl records may feel trendy again, but the industry remains far smaller than many assume. While vinyl sales have grown steadily in recent years, physical music formats still only account for a fraction of overall music consumption. Collectors continue to drive demand for reissues and album artwork that digital platforms cannot replicate. Manufacturing capacity and higher production costs continue to constrain how quickly the format can expand. Statista reports that despite vinyl's cultural comeback, it accounts for less than 9% of recorded music revenue in 2025, well below the sales volumes that defined vinyl's peak decades ago. I'm Ken Chester.
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6: Polls are now closed in New Jersey, Iowa, New Mexico, South Dakota, Montana, and in California. All six states are holding primary elections for the U.S. House, Senate, and governor today. In Iowa, NBC News projects Ashley Hinson will win the Republican Senate primary. She spoke after her victory.
7: I look forward to earning your vote and making sure we win this election in November.
6: Democrat Josh Turek spoke after his victory.
8: We have enough millionaires in D.C. looking out for billionaires. We need real people in Washington who have felt the consequences of a broken system.
6: Turek and Hinton will square off in November. President Trump says reports claiming talks have broken down with Iran are false and erroneous. The president pushed back on Truth Social after Iranian state media reported Monday that Tehran would stop negotiating with the U.S. over accusations of a ceasefire violation. Instead, the president asserted that conversations have been going on continuously. Senate Minority Leader Chuck Schumer isn't saying if he stands by embattled U.S. Senate Democrat candidate Graham Platner. Platner is widely expected to win his primary in Maine and face incumbent Republican Senator Susan Collins. But Platner has faced several controversies, including a chest tattoo that resembles a Nazi symbol. Most recently, reports he engaged in extramarital sexting on a controversial dating app. Platner met with Schumer and other top Democrats on Tuesday. After the meeting, Schumer was asked repeatedly if he stands with Platner, but would only reply, "We're going to beat Susan Collins and take back the Senate," over and over again. The Women's College World Series Championship has been set. Texas and Texas Tech will face off in a rematch of last year's final, which UT won in three games. The Longhorns beat Tennessee 5-2 and 4-0 to advance to the finals, while the Red Raiders took out Alabama 5-4 and 2-0 in their games. Game one of the championship series will be played on Wednesday. I'm Lisa Carton.
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6: The number of job openings jumped in April. The Labor Department says 7.6 million jobs were available, which is up about 700,000 from March. Analysts say the larger-than-expected increase is a sign the labor market is heating up. Job openings increased over the year by more than a half million. According to the JOLTS report, professional and business services led the increase in available jobs in April. AI startup Anthropic has filed for a proposed initial public offering. The company filed with the SEC yesterday after a recent round of private funding pushed its overall valuation to roughly $965 billion. Tina Peters is making her first comment since being released from a Colorado prison. While still deeply concerned about election systems, she says she's just now getting reconnected to the outside world.
15: You all have probably been more aware of the threats against me. I just got out.
6: The former Mesa County clerk was released yesterday morning after Governor Polis commuted her 9-year prison sentence. The 70-year-old from Grand Junction later appeared on a program hosted by Steve Bannon and repeated claims that rigged voting machines helped steal the 2020 election from Donald Trump. She also suggested her conviction was retribution for her attempts to prove the election was stolen and said Democrats are going to cheat during the upcoming midterms if nothing is done to stop them. In a new report from Uber, the company has released its 2026 Lost and Found Index, and the results are unbelievable. Here's Monica Nelson.
3: Riders didn't just leave behind the usual phones and wallets. They forgot their dentures, breast milk, an ankle monitor, a 75-gallon fish tank, a mini fridge. The annual report also highlights a few trends. New York tops the list as the most forgetful city, and Sundays are when riders lose the most items, from live fish to wedding gowns and even 20 pounds of duck sausage.
6: Uber says this proves one thing: riders will forget anything. I'm Lisa Carton.
5: From ABC News Tech Trends, the artificial intelligence company Anthropic is beginning the process of going public, filing paperwork with the Securities and Exchange Commission. The SEC still needs to review the company's finances, but if approved, it would set up potentially one of the biggest IPOs of the year. Both OpenAI and SpaceX, which owns XAI, are also expected to go public in the coming months. NVIDIA has pulled the wraps off a new line of computer chips, which it's calling RTX Spark. They'll be used in upcoming laptops from companies including Dell, MSI, Lenovo, and Asus, which are being billed as the first laptops designed from the ground up to run agentic AI. That's a specific type of AI which can carry out tasks like booking a reservation or buying items online. And the New York Fed now says the unemployment rate among recent college graduates in industries friendly to remote work, like software development, is up marginally since the pandemic, about 1%. With Tech Trends, I'm Mike Dabusky, ABC News.
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16: 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Any swelling or inflammation, anything that presses on that median nerve within the wrist is going to cause carpal tunnel syndrome. 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
19: Hey Bible readers, I'm Tara Lee Cobble, and I'm your host for The God Shot. As for a person who stirs up division, after warning him once and then twice, have nothing more to do with him, knowing that such a person is warped and sinful. He is self-condemned. Titus 3:10-11. Paul wrote this letter to Titus, whose church had problems with false teachers. And Paul doesn't just want Titus to be right. He wants him to be wise in how he responds to division. First, Paul tells Titus to avoid quarrels and controversies. Then he tells him how to handle members of his church who don't avoid those things. People who stir up division in the church over second and third tier issues take the focus off the gospel and our response to it. The gospel is what God has done for us. And in response, we love him and share his love with others. May you be an ambassador of the gospel today, an ambassador of peace and love, demonstrating his love to a watching world. He's where the joy is.
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21: Take a look at your forecast. Here's what the midweek has to show as we head into Wednesday. Sunshine this afternoon. See a high of 78 degrees. Clear skies tonight with a low of 56. A tad warmer as we head into Thursday with sunshine and a high of 82 degrees. And then by the time Friday gets here, sunshine will get it up to the mid, maybe the upper 80s in the afternoon. The way it looks right now, it's a rain-free rest of the work week. 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I'm staff forecaster Chuck Brady. That's your latest weather from the Live Wire Weather Center. 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
30: 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I'm Daryl Moody reporting.
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0: College football, two former Tennessee Vols are on the ballot for the College Football Hall of Fame, which was released on Monday. Wide receiver Willie Gault and safety Deion Grant. There are 227 candidates for the 2027 class. Also on the ballot, Tennessee head coach Josh Heupel, who won a national championship as quarterback at Oklahoma. Gault was a first-team All-American in 1982, and Grant was the SEC Defensive Player of the Year in 1999. He was also on their national title team in 1998. College softball, Tennessee was eliminated from the NCAA tournament on Monday in Oklahoma City. They lost to Texas 5-2 in the afternoon, their first loss of the College World Series. It set up another matchup with the Longhorns, which they fell 4-0. The NASCAR Cup Series will be racing at Michigan on Sunday. It's the Fire Keepers Casino 400, 200 laps around the 2 mile speedway. Tyler Reddick, he leads the series with 5 victories and 11 top 10 finishes. Denny Hamlin and Chase Elliott each have 2 wins this season. The Craftsman Truck Series will be racing at Michigan on Saturday. Any size fountain drink for 99 cents with any purchase using Quick Stop Rewards. 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
6: Hello, I'm Jerry Stewart, and this is One Moment in America. In the course of our day, any day, we hear hundreds of thousands of words. But which of the words we hear is most powerful? Listen to this story. Why are some words so powerful while others just don't stick? It's the actions behind them. A wise man once said, "People may doubt what you say, but they'll never doubt what you do. And when you walk what you talk, people will listen." And that's so true. But if we make a mistake, get off track, are we to quit trying to walk the right way? 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But how? 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Ask God to lead you. 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But most of all, don't stop trying. Don't give up the walk. I'm Jerry Stewart, and that was One Moment in America.
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10: Take a look at your forecast. Here's what the midweek has to show as we head into Wednesday. Sunshine this afternoon. See a high of 78 degrees. Clear skies tonight with a low of 56. A tad warmer as we head into Thursday with sunshine and a high of 82 degrees. And then by the time Friday gets here, sunshine will get it up to the mid, maybe the upper 80s in the afternoon. The way it looks right now, it's a rain-free rest of the work week. 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I'm staff forecaster Chuck Brady. That's your latest weather from the Live Wire Weather Center. Count on it.
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14: I'm Larry Magid with the Connect Safely Report. A new study published in the Journal of Adolescence found that more than 60% of American teenagers have used AI chatbots. While these chatbots can be very useful, nearly half of the teens experienced at least one form of harm, which, said Connect Safely Education Director Carrie Gallagher, included
15: being asked for uncomfortable personal information, feeling manipulated or pressured, experiencing encouragement to do unethical or even illegal behavior, and being exposed to messages encouraging self-harm or suicide.
14: Gallagher encourages parents to have conversations with their teens about AI boundaries, the need to monitor personal data, and the fact that AI can make mistakes and be biased. More at connectsafely.org/radio. With the Connect Safely Report, I'm Larry Magid.
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1: The ultimate celebration of National Egg Day takes place in the southern French town of Bessères during their annual Giant Omelette Festival. Napoleon Bonaparte once ate a regional omelette here and was so impressed that he ordered the townspeople to gather every egg in the village to prepare a massive version for his entire army. Today, that tradition is kept alive by a literal society of chefs who stand over a 4-meter-wide skillet. Using giant wooden paddles shaped like rowing oars, they crack, beat, and scramble over 15,000 eggs simultaneously to feed thousands of spectators for free. It is a staggering display of culinary synchronization, proving that the humble egg is capable of bringing an entire community together around a single massive breakfast.
0: I can't even imagine how big those wooden paddles have to be for 15,000 eggs.
1: Do they do them, you know, by the order? So I would take a Denver omelet.
0: Yeah, I don't think that's a choice you get.
1: You'd have mushrooms and
0: I think just,
1: one
0: eggs,
1: for all, huh?
0: Because it's simultaneous.
1: On cheddar cheese.
0: Yep. We're also celebrating National Repeat Day and National Chocolate Macaroon Day. I'm Alice Anderson.
1: And I'm Marlo Anderson with National Day Calendar, reminding you to celebrate every day.
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3: This is a Bloomberg Money Minute. Corporate staff members at Uber have embraced the use of AI, and now the company thinks they may have embraced it a little too much. Uber has now set usage caps on some artificial intelligence-powered tools used by its staff to manage costs after blowing through its AI budget earlier this year. It's limiting all employees to $1,500 in monthly token spending per AI coding tool. Along with all its promise and possibility, AI is also raising fresh demand from companies and governments for cybersecurity that keeps them a step ahead. That's good news for Palo Alto Networks. The big cybersecurity company is predicting stronger earnings this year than analysts were expecting. Later today, fellow cybersecurity company CrowdStrike posts its results for the just-finished quarter. Analysts predict a loss, but a far smaller one than a year ago, when CrowdStrike was dealing with litigation over a failed software update affecting operations at several companies, including Delta Airlines. Andrew O'Day, Bloomberg Radio.
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5: 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One day, Carl saw a restaurant blender and bought the rights. 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That blender made gourmet cooking easy and made Carl $40 million. With the Success Journal, I'm Chris Whitting.
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14: Polls are closed in all six states holding primary elections for U.S. House, Senate, and governor races. Voters cast ballots in New Jersey, Iowa, New Mexico, South Dakota, Montana, and California today. And in the Golden State, the race for governor and Los Angeles mayor have garnered plenty of national attention. That's because two Republicans have made some inroads in the reliably blue state. Fox News contributor Steve Hilton for governor and reality TV star Spencer Pratt for mayor. Elsewhere, NBC News projects Ashley Hinson will win the Republican Senate primary in Iowa. She spoke after her victory.
15: I look forward to earning your vote and making sure we win this election in November.
14: While Josh Turek is a Democrat's pick to fill the seat being vacated by retiring Republican Senator Joni Ernst in November.
16: And this is what we need in D.C., fighters for the people, and that is what I will be in the United States Senate.
14: And Texas and Texas Tech will face off in a rematch in the Women's College World Series Championship. I'm Lisa Carton.
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17: 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I'm Daryl Moody reporting.
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21: There was a time when young boys didn't just drift into manhood. They were guided there. Hey, it's Mike Austin with today's Radio Dad Minute. Every culture had some rites of passage. You know, these moments, these sticks in the ground that challenge boys, test them, and show them what it means to carry responsibility and courage and character. A lot of boys are growing up without those markers, without dads. No clear moment where someone says, you're becoming a man now. Mark Schillinger saw this in his own son after a divorce, and he did some research and then started the Young Men's Challenge Weekend.
22: It's a line of demarcation that says that was then, this is now, you can still have fun. However, without that challenge, young men are so addicted to their devices now, as are the parents. The young men are not biologically kind of like beating their chest and going, get me out, I'm ready.
21: Boys need more than age to become men. They need guidance, challenge. They need dads. I'm Mike Austin, the Radio Dad.
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1: It's called AMD, or age-related macular degeneration, and it's the leading cause of blindness over the age of 50. Dr. Mark Blumenkrantz of Stanford University.
2: This is a disease that occurs in all segments of the population, although it is more common in people that are older. It's a little more common in women over the age of 65. As many as 20 to 25% of the population may have some form of this disease. It looks as though it's associated to a greater extent with people with the lightest skin color and blue eyes, and we think that may have something to do with chronic light exposure. We do know also that people that have other underlying conditions, such as hypertension, elevated cholesterol, and particularly people who smoke are at increased risk.
1: With macular degeneration, fluid leaks into the back of the eyes. Dr. Blumenkrantz says something called photodynamic therapy can slow or even halt the disease. With Checkup on Health, I'm Chris Whitting.
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29: Take a look at your forecast. Here's what the midweek has to show as we head into Wednesday. Sunshine this afternoon. See a high of 78 degrees. Clear skies tonight with a low of 56. A tad warmer as we head into Thursday with sunshine and a high of 82 degrees. And then by the time Friday gets here, sunshine will get it up to the mid, maybe the upper 80s in the afternoon. The way it looks right now, it's a rain-free rest of the work week. Thanks for listening. I'm staff forecaster Chuck Brady. That's your latest weather from the Live Wire Weather Center. 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
10: From the Quick Stop Market Sports Desk. NASCAR returning to action Sunday as they head to the Michigan Speedway for the Fire Keepers Casino 400. 200 laps around the two-mile track. Tyler Reddick, he has 5 wins and 11 top 10 finishes this year to lead the series. Denny Hamlin and Chase Elliott each have won twice. The Craftsman Truck Series, they'll be running at Michigan on Saturday. The O'Reilly Auto Parts Series has the weekend off. The College Football Hall of Fame ballot was released on Monday with 227 names. Among those are 2 former Tennessee Vols, wide receiver Willie Gault and safety Deion Grant. Gault was a first-team All-American in 1982. Grant was part of the Tennessee National Title Team in 1998 and was the SEC Defensive Player of the Year in 1999. Tennessee head coach Josh Heupel is also a nominee for the Hall. He won a national championship as quarterback of the Oklahoma Sooners. College softball, Tennessee eliminated from the College World Series in Oklahoma City on Monday afternoon. They lost to Texas 5-2. That was their first loss of the series. That set up a winner-take-all game with the Longhorns, which they fell 4-0. Texas advancing to the finals. Well, they'll face Texas Tech for the national championship in a best-of-3 series. Get 3 20-ounce Pepsi products for just $6. 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
12: 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If the edges of the lumber are rough, be sure to soften the corners with sandpaper before you begin building. The wood will look better and last longer if you stain or seal it, so cut out all the pieces and apply the stain before you assemble it. If you're setting post in the ground, use fast-setting concrete mix. You can mix it right in the hole, and the post will be ready to build within a half hour. I'm Danny Lipford with Tip for Today's Homeowner.

0: In the Over Mountain region, trees played an important role in history. One of the most famous in our area was the Daniel Boone Bar Tree, a beech tree where the 25-year-old carved his name in 1760. The Treaty Oak of Jonesboro was the location Jacob Brown signed a treaty with Cherokee chiefs for land along the Nolichucky River. In present-day Elizabethton, the Watauga Treaty Sycamore is the place settlers established the first free government in North America in 1772 as they formed the Watauga Association. Under this sycamore, the first court of the Watauga Association convened. The Pemberton Oak in Bristol was where soldiers of five wars encamped under its branches. The most famous were members of a Revolutionary War pioneer muster on their way to Sycamore Shoals and then Kings Mountain. Happy 250, America.
1: Americans are feeling more pessimistic about the economy than at any point in more than seven decades, according to the University of Michigan's latest survey of consumers. The university's closely watched index of consumer sentiment dropped to 44.8 in May, a record low. Krispy Kreme has agreed to a proposed $1.6 million settlement tied to a 2024 data breach that exposed sensitive personal information. Eligible consumers can file claims for up to $3,500 in documented losses or receive an estimated $75 cash payment without documentation. The FBI warns that cyber criminals are increasingly targeting Microsoft 365 users with sophisticated phishing schemes. The scam uses a tool called Kali 365 to steal account access tokens. I'm Mark Huffman. Learn more at consumeraffairs.com.
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3: Take a look at your forecast. Here's what the midweek has to show as we head into Wednesday. Sunshine this afternoon. See a high of 78 degrees. Clear skies tonight with a low of 56. A tad warmer as we head into Thursday with sunshine and a high of 82 degrees. And then by the time Friday gets here, sunshine will get it up to the mid, maybe the upper 80s in the afternoon. The way it looks right now, it's a rain-free rest of the work week. Thanks for listening. I'm staff forecaster Chuck Brady. That's your latest weather from the Live Wire Weather Center. Count on it.
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10: This is a Bloomberg Money Minute. The job of executive assistant is under new threat from AI. Microsoft has launched a new AI software tool called Scout, designed to function like an always active executive assistant. Scout will appear on internal email and calendar systems and be able to handle a wider range of tasks autonomously, such as asking a meeting organizer to reschedule if there is a timing conflict. Business customers are likely to be charged based on how much they use Scout. As part of a restructuring around a deeper embrace of AI, software development toolmaker GitLab is cutting 350 jobs, about 14% of its payroll. GitLab is also exiting 22 countries around the world and directing affected customers to its partner network. Market exuberance surrounding AI has helped fuel the current record run for the main indexes on Wall Street, as the S&P 500 now carries a 9-day winning streak into Wednesday trading. Andrew O'Day, Bloomberg Radio.
11: There was a time when young boys didn't just drift into manhood. They were guided there. Hey, it's Mike Austin with today's Radio Dad Minute. Every culture had some rites of passage. You know, these moments, these sticks in the ground that challenge boys, test them, and show them what it means to carry responsibility and courage and character. A lot of boys are growing up without those markers, without dads. No clear moment where someone says, you're becoming a man now. Mark Schillinger saw this in his own son after a divorce, and he did some research and then started the Young Men's Challenge Weekend.
12: It's a line of demarcation that says that was then, this is now, you can still have fun. However, without that challenge, young men are so addicted to their devices now, as are the parents. The young men are not biologically kind of like beating their chest and going, get me out, I'm ready.
11: Boys need more than age to become men. They need guidance, challenge. They need dads. I'm Mike Austin, the Radio Dad.
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17: 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The race will feature two main events, starting with a kids' half-mile run at 8 in the morning, with the adult 5K starting at 8:30. 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I'm Lisa Rutman.
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20: Or so said Bobby Gentry in her 1967 hit Ode to Billy Joe, as Billy Joe McAllister jumped off the Tallahatchie Bridge. 2019, Apple announces it's shutting down iTunes, its 18-year-old digital media software. 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Among other artists, the song was recorded by Peter, Paul, and Mary, Johnny Cash and June Carter, Trini Lopez, and Leonard Nimoy.
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16: Polls are closed now in all six states that held primary elections for U.S. House, Senate, and governor races on Tuesday. Voters cast ballots in New Jersey, Iowa, New Mexico, South Dakota, Montana, and California. In California, the race for governor is still too close to call. NBC News reported just over 35% of the expected votes were in at about 9 p.m. local time, an hour after the polls closed. Democrat Javier Becerra and Republican Steve Hilton were leading in the early results. Elsewhere, NBC News is projecting Ashley Hinson will win the Republican Senate primary in Iowa, while Josh Turek is the Democrats' pick to fill the seat being vacated by retiring Republican Senator Joni Ernst in November. A Republican-drawn Alabama congressional map is getting the green light from the U.S. Supreme Court. In a ruling released late Tuesday, the court overruled a three-judge panel that said the map likely discriminates against black voters. The map will be used in the upcoming midterms. It allows the state to void a majority black district. Scott Pelley is being fired from CBS News. The now former 60 Minutes host was let go after a confrontation with the show's new executive producer. In a letter to Pelley, Nick Bilton said he was disappointed Pelley chose to ambush him by criticizing him during the first meeting with staff. He went on to say that in a meeting with Pelley on Tuesday, that he made it clear he wasn't interested in a path forward together. The New York Times reported Pelley slammed the network's top editor, Barry Weiss, during a contentious meeting among 60 Minutes employees. Singer-songwriter Peebo Bryson has died at the age of 75. His family says he died surrounded by his loved ones just days after suffering a stroke. Bryson was an eight-time Grammy nominee known for his chart-topping Disney collaborations, including his 1992 duet, A Whole New World from Aladdin with Regina Bell. It was the first song from an animated film to top the Billboard Hot 100. I'm Tammy Trujillo.
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16: Senate Minority Leader Chuck Schumer isn't saying if he stands by embattled U.S. Senate Democratic candidate Graham Platner. Details from Lisa Carton.
0: Platner is widely expected to win his primary in Maine and face incumbent Republican Senator Susan Collins. But Platner has faced several controversies, including a chest tattoo that resembles a Nazi symbol. Most recently, reports he engaged in extramarital sexting on a controversial dating app. Platner met with Schumer and other top Democrats on Tuesday. After the meeting, Schumer was asked repeatedly if he stands with Platner, but would only reply, "We're going to beat Susan Collins and take back the Senate," over and over again. I'm Lisa Carton.
16: Job openings saw a jump in April. The Labor Department says 7.6 million jobs were available, which is up about 700,000 from March. Analysts say the larger-than-expected increase is a sign the labor market's heating up. Job openings increased over the year by more than 500,000. According to the JOLTS report, professional and business services led the increase in available jobs in April. The lineup for the 2026 iHeartRadio Music Festival has been released. Scott Carr has the details.
2: K-pop titans BTS and rapper Cardi B are set to headline the massive two-night event at Las Vegas' T-Mobile Arena this September. The genre-blending roster also features Snoop Dogg, Lainey Wilson, and Benson Boone. Tickets officially go on sale to the general public on June 12th, but for those who can't make it to Vegas, the entire festival streams live on Disney Plus and Hulu. I'm Scott Carr.
16: The last stage of the NBA postseason starts on Wednesday. Victor Wembanyama and the Spurs tip off against Jalen Brunson's Knicks in game one of the finals in San Antonio. The Spurs are trying to win their first title since 2014, while the Knicks hope to end a more than 50-year title drought. The sides clashed in the 1999 finals, with San Antonio destroying New York in five games. I'm Tammy Trujillo.
3: Bond yields have moved sharply higher as a result of the war in Iran, significantly affecting household finances. This is Ted Rossman with the Bankrate Personal Finance Minute. The spike in inflation caused by the war is raising borrowing costs for the federal government and consumers. Higher interest rates are supposed to lower inflation, but that's cold comfort for someone in the market for a mortgage, for instance. According to Bankrate, the average 30-year fixed mortgage rate has risen half a percentage point since the war began. Its current level of 6.6% is the highest in 9 months. On a $400,000 loan, the increase is $131 a month and more than $47,000 over the life of the loan. Higher mortgage rates have dampened spring housing sales. A silver lining is that less competition is swinging the pendulum in favor of buyers. If you're in the market for a home purchase, get at least three mortgage quotes. Don't settle for average. Bankrate has identified rates more than half a point below the national average, saving the typical borrower tens of thousands of dollars. I'm Ted Rossman.
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22: Welcome to Date the Word, where we connect today's date to God's Word with the hope that it becomes more memorable to you. And today's date is June the 3rd, or 6-3, and our verse for the date of 6-3 is Daniel 6-3. Daniel 6:3 says, "Then this Daniel became distinguished above all other high officials and leaders, because an excellent spirit was in him, and the king planned to set him over the whole kingdom." Daniel 6:3. Proverbs 22:29 says, "Do you see a man who excels in his work? 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He will not stand before unknown men." Daniel excelled at his work, so much so that he distinguished himself above others. He gave excellence, not excuses. May I challenge you on 6-3 to remember Daniel 6-3 and autograph your work with excellence.
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25: Take a look at your forecast. Here's what the midweek has to show as we head into Wednesday. Sunshine this afternoon. See a high of 78 degrees. Clear skies tonight with a low of 56. A tad warmer as we head into Thursday with sunshine and a high of 82 degrees. And then by the time Friday gets here, sunshine will get it up to the mid, maybe the upper 80s in the afternoon. The way it looks right now, it's a rain-free rest of the work week. 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I'm staff forecaster Chuck Brady. That's your latest weather from the Live Wire Weather Center. 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
1: 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Don't count on an inheritance and don't hope to win the lottery. 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Right after this, I'll tell you another way that people try to get rich all the time.
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1: I wasn't a great athlete, actor, or entertainer, musician, but maybe my child can be. The challenge isn't talent. The challenge is competition. There are tens of thousands of people who can do it just as well. A young athlete may be number one or two in their state and will still never be close to a professional contract. Don't count on the athletics to get you there.
5: From the Quick Stop Market Sports Desk. College football, two former Tennessee Vols are on the ballot for the College Football Hall of Fame, which was released on Monday. Wide receiver Willie Gault and safety Deion Grant. There are 227 candidates for the 2027 class. Also on the ballot, Tennessee head coach Josh Heupel, who won a national championship as quarterback at Oklahoma. Gault was a first-team All-American in 1982, and Grant was the SEC Defensive Player of the Year in 1999. He was also on their national title team in 1998. College softball, Tennessee was eliminated from the NCAA tournament on Monday in Oklahoma City. They lost to Texas 5-2 in the afternoon, their first loss of the College World Series. It set up another matchup with the Longhorns, which they fell 4-0. The NASCAR Cup Series will be racing at Michigan on Sunday. It's the Firekeepers Casino 400, 200 laps around the 2-mile speedway. Tyler Reddick, he leads the series with 5 victories and 11 top 10 finishes. Denny Hamlin and Chase Elliott each have 2 wins this season. The Craftsman Truck Series will be racing at Michigan on Saturday. 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
25: Take a look at your forecast. Here's what the midweek has to show as we head into Wednesday. Sunshine this afternoon. See a high of 78 degrees. Clear skies tonight with a low of 56. A tad warmer as we head into Thursday with sunshine and a high of 82 degrees. And then by the time Friday gets here, sunshine will get it up to the mid, maybe the upper 80s in the afternoon. The way it looks right now, it's a rain-free rest of the work week. 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I'm staff forecaster Chuck Brady. That's your latest weather from the Live Wire Weather Center. Count on it.
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7: This is a Bloomberg Money Minute. Despite recent readings of the collective U.S. consumer mood falling to record lows, some retailers today say their sales have remained strong, and not just stores selling necessities. Today we hear from a chain that's one of the leaders in discretionary spending, as Macy's posts earnings. Analysts think we will hear Macy's strike a cautious tone over its profit and sales expectations, given the current geopolitical and macroeconomic uncertainty. Later today, we hear from discount chain Five Below, and its news might be upbeat. Tracking of sales by Bloomberg's second measure has shown a 24% increase in transactions at Five Below over the past 3 months. Also today, the Fed Reserve releases its beige book of economic conditions across 12 national regions. Economists expect we will hear that economic activity is generally steady, but tighter financial conditions might become increasingly visible and weigh more heavily on decision-making by businesses. Andrew O'Day, Bloomberg Radio.
8: Hi, this is Dennis Silvers, the Golf Guru, with another Golf Minute tip to improve your putting. The majority of missed putts, around 80%, miss on the low side of the hole, what is referred to as the amateur side. That's because most golfers misread the break. They see only a small percentage of the actual break of the putt. As a consequence, they compensate with both the setup and stroke of the putt. To make more breaking putts, start by doubling the break that you see. If you read a putt that breaks 6 inches, that's 6 inches from the edge plus another 2 inches to the heart of the cup. Double your initial read to 12, then add the 2 inches from the edge to the middle of the cup. Your new read should be 14 inches of break. Don't get hung up on exact distances. You need to merely estimate. See the high point of the putt, figure roughly twice that, add another 2 inches to center cut the putt, then make your stroke. So remember, do the math, double the break and add two to the heart, and you'll break the heart of your opponent. Love it. For the Golf Minute, I'm Dennis Silvers.
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11: Over 250 years ago, in 1772, the settlers negotiated a land lease with the Native Americans. But some natives did not like this, and near the beginning

0: of the Revolutionary War, England convinced them to attack the settlers at Fort Watauga. Anne Robertson mobilized the women of the fort to pass cauldrons of boiling water to pour on the attackers from her position overlooking the walls of the fort. Although she sustained several injuries, Robertson continued at her post until the Indians retreated. Anne went on to be the first woman to be given a land grant. She eventually migrated west with Donelson's party on flatboats and was the first woman teacher in Tennessee. You can see an example of the flatboat at Netherland Inn Park in Kingsport, and you can see a replica of Fort Watauga at Sycamore Shoals. 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
11: California's race for governor is still too close to call. NBC News reported just over 35% of the expected votes were in at about 9 p.m. local time, an hour after the polls closed. Democrat Javier Becerra and Republican Steve Hilton were leading in the early results. Most recent polls suggest three candidates are going for the two spots in the November runoff election: Becerra, Hilton, and Democrat Tom Steyer. President Trump is dismissing reports claiming U.S.-Iran negotiations have stalled. His comments follow reports from Iranian state media on Monday that Tehran would stop exchanging messages with the U.S. through intermediaries over accusations of a ceasefire violation. However, the president's post asserted that conversations have been going on continuously. The Stanley Cup final started off with a bang. The Golden Knights outlasted the Hurricanes 5-4 in a back-and-forth game one in Raleigh. Vegas has now won seven straight playoff games. Carolina dropped just its second game of the postseason. Game two is set for Thursday. I'm Tammy Trujillo.
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13: As a community foundation, we're nationally accredited and one of the top 40 or so in the nation as far as assets under leadership, meaning assets that we receive in donations and steward in the marketplace and then distribute in grants.
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12: 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I'm Daryl Moody reporting.
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7: 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It'll give your kids a leg up. Hey, it's Mike Austin here with today's Radio Dad Minute. 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But getting ahead in life socially? That's networking.
16: We give young people bachelor's degrees in marketing, and they don't have a clue how to network, which is an important element.
7: That's Ivan Meisner. He's a networking, a collaboration sort of expert, body language guy. Ivan was telling me that dads should first learn to network and then teach social skills to their kids. And once your son or daughter becomes of age where they get out and they should start networking their own, it's okay for dad to introduce them to any bankers you know, council persons. Introduce them to business people, influencers.
16: One of the benefits of that is that they can walk you around and introduce you to a few people.
7: 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I'm Mike Austin, the Radio Dad.
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19: Mitch Anthony here with today's Daily Dose. It was once said, people who will lie for you will lie to you. Another observer remarked, "How could two people who both cheated to have one another ever be able to fully trust one another?" Both questions beg a debate on the topic of moral absolutes versus moral relativism. If we determine that lying, cheating, or stealing is permissible under certain circumstances, where then do we draw the line on allowable circumstances? It has been said on moral relativism that all we are doing is allowing for individual instead of universal definition of inviolable values. Once a lie is redefined by each individual, there is no longer any such thing as a lie. All religious and ethical codes around the globe recognize certain values as necessary for civility and order. Speaking the truth, taking or keeping only what belongs to us are examples. 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
4: 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Now on with the show. This is the Daily Note from JamesABrown.net. I leave my tabs open on my computer, telling myself I'll read them this evening or tomorrow or this weekend. Then the weekend comes and there's even more tabs open. I'll do that with articles and podcasts and anything I can collect on the internet, hoarding information like I'm running out of time to learn everything I can. Because I think at times I forget that hoarding information takes time too. Sometimes I think I mistake collecting all my tabs for understanding what's in them. Like saving those links means I achieved something. Instead, most of those tabs are nothing more than digital ghosts that just haunt my browser until they burst or I lose track of them all. So what about you? Am I alone here? How many tabs do you have open right now? Let me know on jamesabrown.net. On that note, I'm James A. Brown, and as always, be well.
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11: On August 6, 1945, an atomic weapon was dropped on Hiroshima, Japan, in hopes of ending World War II. However, few are aware, for days prior to the bombing, American pilots dropped leaflets over the city, warning the people to leave. "Read this carefully as it will save your life," it read. "We are in the possession of the most destructive explosive ever devised by man." And then it urged them to evacuate their city. Even though over 100,000 people lost their lives in Hiroshima, the Empire of Japan still refused to surrender. It took a second bombing on Nagasaki before the Emperor himself ordered the surrender over the objections of his military leaders. This has been The Making of America. I'm Michael Emerson, and you can visit us at jeffersonmediagroup.com.
12: From the Quick Stop Market Sports Desk. NASCAR returning to action Sunday as they head to the Michigan Speedway for the Fire Keepers Casino 400. 200 laps around the two-mile track. Tyler Reddick, he has 5 wins and 11 top 10 finishes this year to lead the series. Denny Hamlin and Chase Elliott each have won twice. The Craftsman Truck Series, they'll be running at Michigan on Saturday. The O'Reilly Auto Parts Series has the weekend off. The College Football Hall of Fame ballot was released on Monday with 227 names. Among those are 2 former Tennessee Vols, wide receiver Willie Gault and safety Deion Grant. Gault was a first-team All-American in 1982. Grant was part of the Tennessee National title.

0: team in 1998 and was the SEC Defensive Player of the Year in 1999. Tennessee head coach Josh Heupel is also a nominee for the Hall. He won a national championship as quarterback of the Oklahoma Sooners. College softball: Tennessee eliminated from the College World Series in Oklahoma City on Monday afternoon. They lost to Texas 5-2. That was their first loss of the series. That set up a winner-take-all game with the Longhorns, which they fell 4-0. Texas advancing to the finals. Well, they'll face Texas Tech for the national championship in a best-of-three series. Get three 20-ounce Pepsi products for just $6. 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
1: 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I'm just a dad like you. 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
2: No one is as deaf as the man or woman who will not listen. That's in the book of Proverbs. Stephen Covey explained that most people do not listen with intent to understand. They listen with the intent to reply. How often do you find yourself doing that? Most intelligent people want to listen, but their mind is simply too active. It's like too many tabs open on the computer, too many thoughts competing. Will Rogers said we should never miss a good chance to shut up and listen. In today's world, with people spending so much time watching short videos, scrolling on their phone, it's becoming more difficult to focus about more than a few words. This can cause problems in marriages, with children, and at work. You must retrain your brain. The more society transforms into an abbreviated world, the less all of us will be heard.
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7: The race of the rebel, wilderness run, the race for a nation just begun. Thus wrote John Trotwood Moore about Jimmy Blair. At the age of 17, Jimmy felt the call to join in the Patriot fight against the British, serving under 16 different commanders by war's end. When he was 19 years old, he joined Colonel McDowell's regiment and became an express rider. In early October 1780, word reached Fort Defiance that Ferguson and his troops were positioning themselves on King's Mountain, preparing to take on the much smaller unit of Patriots. Colonel McDowell called upon James to make a dangerous ride of over 24 hours to warn the colonists. The gathering of Patriot troops at King's Mountain was made possible by the daring and bravery of Jimmy Blair, who risked his life to sound the alarm. Happy 250, America.
8: 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The airline says the move will deliver faster, lower latency in-flight Wi-Fi as competition intensifies among carriers to improve onboard connectivity. Zillow found 29 major metro areas where a typical single-family starter home is still priced below what a median-income household can afford. Birmingham, Pittsburgh, and Detroit topped the list, with starter homes costing roughly 55% to 60% less than the maximum affordable price for local buyers. At the gas station, if you lift the pump nozzle and a metal screw is in the cradle, watch out. It's the latest scam. The screw prevents the nozzle from making contact to end the transaction. After you leave, the scammer fills multiple containers charged to you. 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
10: Take a look at your forecast. Here's what the midweek has to show as we head into Wednesday. Sunshine this afternoon. See a high of 78 degrees. Clear skies tonight with a low of 56. A tad warmer as we head into Thursday with sunshine and a high of 82 degrees. And then by the time Friday gets here, sunshine will get it up to the mid, maybe the upper 80s in the afternoon. The way it looks right now, it's a rain-free rest of the work week. 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I'm staff forecaster Chuck Brady. That's your latest weather from the Live Wire Weather Center. 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
15: This is a Bloomberg Money Minute. Corporate staff members at Uber have embraced the use of AI, and now the company thinks they may have embraced it a little too much. Uber has now set usage caps on some artificial intelligence-powered tools used by its staff to manage costs after blowing through its AI budget earlier this year. It's limiting all employees to $1,500 in monthly token spending per AI coding tool. Along with all its promise and possibility, AI is also raising fresh demand from companies and governments for cybersecurity that keeps them a step ahead. That's good news for Palo Alto Networks. The big cybersecurity company is predicting stronger earnings this year than analysts were expecting. Later today, fellow cybersecurity company CrowdStrike posts its results for the just-finished quarter. Analysts predict a loss, but a far smaller one than a year ago, when CrowdStrike was dealing with litigation over a failed software update affecting operations at several companies, including Delta Airlines. Andrew O'Day, Bloomberg Radio.
16: A better life with Dr. Sanjay Gupta.
17: We all know how important it is to stay active as we age, especially as we get older. But I've come to realize that for as good as people are about getting their cardio in, a lot of older folks really don't seem to be doing the recommended amount of strength training or even understand why it's so important. It helps you stay functional and therefore independent for as long as possible. Certified strength and conditioning specialist Dana Santis says a great place to start is not with dumbbells or barbells, but with your body weight, which allows you to build strength while also learning how your body moves and where your limitations exist. It also reduces the risk of overwhelming your connective tissue, which adapts more slowly than muscles as we get older. Once you're comfortable, you can dial up that intensity, but do it slowly, do it carefully. I'm Dr. Sanjay Gupta, helping you live a better life.
18: I know that hiring can be challenging. 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You're just waiting for someone to match your role perfectly. Well, now, there's a place where you

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10: Brooklyn may have found a new blueprint for urban housing. A luxury apartment complex called the Riveree is using geothermal wells drilled hundreds of feet underground to heat and cool the building using the Earth's natural temperatures. The system reportedly reduces emissions while lowering long-term energy demand in one of America's densest cities. The Wall Street Journal reports the progress is now considered the largest residential geothermal development in New York State. Supporters say systems like this could eventually reshape how large buildings manage energy consumption as cities search for cleaner, more resilient infrastructure solutions. I'm Ken Chester.
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4: It's 2 o'clock.
5: California's race for governor is still too close to call. NBC News reported just over 35% of the expected votes were in at about 9 p.m. local time, 1 hour after the polls closed. Democrat Javier Becerra and Republican Steve Hilton were leading in the early results. Most recent polls suggest three candidates are going for the two spots in the November runoff election: Becerra, Hilton, and Democrat Tom Steyer. Former Los Angeles Mayor Antonio Villaraigosa dropped out of the race Tuesday night, with the Democrats saying it didn't turn out the way we hoped. President Trump is denying reports that negotiations between the U.S. and Iran have broken down. That story from Chris Caraggio.
6: The president pushed back on the claims with a post on Truth Social where he called the reports false and erroneous. His comments follow reporting from Iranian state media on Monday that Tehran would stop exchanging messages with the U.S. through intermediaries over accusations of a ceasefire violation. However, the president's post asserted that conversations have been going on continuously. And he added, "Where they lead, one never knows, but as I told Iran, it's time one way or another for you to make a deal." I'm Chris Caraggio.
5: New Jersey's filing a lawsuit in connection with the ICE detention center in Newark that's been in the spotlight lately. Scott Pringle has the details.
7: Attorney General Jennifer Davenport says the lawsuit requests the court grant the state full access to Delaney Hall for health inspections. Davenport says there's concern about inhumane conditions inside. That includes detainees reporting drinking water, tasting metallic, and denied medical care and medications. Department of Homeland Security officials deny allegations of poor conditions. The lawsuit follows a similar one by Newark, in which the city is attempting to shut the ICE detention center down. In New Jersey, I'm Scott Pringle.
5: The Stanley Cup final started with a bang. The Golden Knights outlasted the Hurricanes 5-4 in a back-and-forth game one from Raleigh. Vegas has now won 7 straight playoff games. Carolina dropped just its second game of the postseason. Game two is set for Thursday. I'm Tammy Trujillo.
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5: Scott Pelley is being fired from CBS News. Mark Mayfield has the details.
12: The now former 60 Minutes host was let go after a confrontation with the show's new executive producer. In a letter to Pelley, Nick Bilton said he was disappointed Pelley chose to ambush him by criticizing him during his first meeting with staff. He went on to say that in a meeting with Pelley Tuesday, the host made clear he wasn't interested in a path forward together. This comes after reports from the New York Times that Pelley slammed the network's top editor, Barry Weiss, during a contentious meeting among 60 Minutes employees. I'm Mark Mayfield.
5: Oklahoma, Louisiana, and West Virginia want the U.S. Supreme Court to revisit who polices horse racing rules nationwide. A petition filed Tuesday says too much power sits with the private authority overseeing racetrack safety and drug testing. If the court takes it, the ruling could decide whether those national rules survive. A review decision could come this fall. The Colorado State Tourism Office is launching the Stargazing Trail to mark Dark Sky Month. Lisa Carton explains.
13: Colorado Tourism Director Timothy Wolf says sky watchers can use the guide to find all of the state's dark sky locations, a certification that designates a community with little or no nighttime light pollution.
3: The guide encourages Coloradoans and visitors to experience the beauty and wonder of our night skies across and also helps support some of our local tourism economies.
13: The Stargazing Trail includes constellation maps, stargazing events, and astronomical events all across the state. I'm Lisa Carton.
5: The Women's College World Series Championship Series has been set. Texas and Texas Tech will face off in a rematch of last year's finals. UT won that in three games. The Longhorns beat Tennessee 5-2 and 4-zip to advance to the finals, while the Red Raiders took out Alabama 5-4 and 2-0 in their games. Game one of the championship series will be played on Wednesday. I'm Tammy Trujillo.
4: Former NHL star Claude Lemieux's brain is being donated for research into long-term effects of repetitive brain injuries. That's according to his family, who says the brain is being sent to the Boston University CTE Center. Lemieux's death was announced last Thursday. Authorities later said he died by suicide. He played 21 seasons in the NHL and won four Stanley Cups with the Montreal Canadiens, New Jersey Devils, and Colorado Avalanche. Google is requesting approval from the federal government to release up to 32 million mosquitoes in California and Florida as part of its debug program. The initiative looks to stop bad bugs with good bugs by releasing hordes of sterile mosquitoes to eliminate the ones that carry disease. The CDC says mosquitoes are the deadliest animals in the world. Health update. I'm Sarah Lee Kessler.
14: You think a ticket for not wearing your seatbelt is the worst that could happen? A fine, an inconvenience, a little embarrassment. But then comes the crash. There are injuries, a hospital bed, the long road to recovery, the moments you'll miss. Suddenly, a ticket doesn't seem so bad. That ticket? That was nothing. Click it. Don't risk it. Paid for by NHTSA.
15: Hi, this is Dennis Silvers, the golf guru, with another Golf Minute on getting proper weight shift. In general, golfers are afraid to move laterally off the ball. They think that they will make better ball contact if they keep their lower body as fixed as possible during the swing. Unfortunately, freezing the lower body usually leads to a reverse weight shift as well as an abbreviated backswing. This is horrible, folks. To promote the lower body action in the backswing, take several practice swings, stopping at the top and feeling as though your belt buckle is over the inside of your right knee. The key is to move your left hip away from the target about a full 45 degrees. This unrestricted hip motion serves two functions. It deposits your body weight onto the right leg and it promotes a full shoulder turn. With your weight loaded and a full body turn, you're ready to make a very aggressive move to the ball. So remember this, move the left hip behind the ball for a fuller shoulder turn. For the Golf Minute, I'm Dennis Silvers.
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18: Hey Bible readers, I'm Tara Lee Cobble and I'm your host for The God Shot. I thank my God always when I remember you in my prayers because I hear of your love and of the faith that you have toward the Lord Jesus and for all the saints. Philemon 1, 4-5. This is just the intro to Paul's letter to a man named Philemon, but somehow Paul manages to fill it with theology. Even his hellos and goodbyes can show us a lot about who God is if we pay attention. So, what do we see about God in this verse? Did you see who Paul thanked for Philemon's faith and love? Not Philemon. Instead, he thanks God for it. He rightly recognizes God as the source of all Philemon's faith and love and good works. God is the source, supply, and goal. When we try to do things in our own strength, we will come to the end of ourselves. But when we tap into the love God has poured out to us, we're able to extend it to others. God is our source, and He's where the joy is.
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20: Take a look at your forecast. Here's what the midweek has to show as we head into Wednesday. Sunshine this afternoon. See a high of 78 degrees. Clear skies tonight with a low of 56. A tad warmer as we head into Thursday with sunshine and a high of 82 degrees. And then by the time Friday gets here, sunshine will get it up to the mid, maybe the upper 80s in the afternoon. The way it looks right now, it's a rain-free rest of the work week. 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I'm staff forecaster Chuck Brady. That's your latest weather from the Live Wire Weather Center. Count on it.
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24: 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I'm Daryl Moody reporting.
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0: College football, two former Tennessee Vols are on the ballot for the College Football Hall of Fame, which was released on Monday. Wide receiver Willie Gault and safety Deion Grant. There are 227 candidates for the 2027 class. Also on the ballot, Tennessee head coach Josh Heupel, who won a national championship as quarterback at Oklahoma. Gault was a first-team All-American in 1982, and Grant was the SEC Defensive Player of the Year in 1999. He was also on their national title team in 1998. College softball, Tennessee was eliminated from the NCAA tournament on Monday in Oklahoma City. They lost to Texas 5-2 in the afternoon, their first loss of the College World Series. It set up another matchup with the Longhorns, which they fell 4-0. The NASCAR Cup Series will be racing at Michigan on Sunday. It's the Firekeepers Casino 400, 200 laps around the 2 mile speedway. Tyler Reddick, he leads the series with 5 victories and 11 top 10 finishes. Denny Hamlin and Chase Elliott each have 2 wins this season. The Craftsman Truck Series will be racing at Michigan on Saturday. 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
8: 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Today's quote was submitted by Matt. Thomas Sowell said, "People who enjoy meetings should not be in charge of anything." I can attest to this one. I'm not a fan of meetings. Now, don't get me wrong. I love to help with events and plan community celebrations, but the meeting part? Ugh. I actually have some things I do on my own because I'd rather do the work of 6 people than meet with 6 people. Now, I'm only kind of kidding about that. I am learning to delegate, and that really has been helpful, but when I was on the board for a few different nonprofits, I loved to help, but I didn't like the 1-hour meeting every month. That was 12 hours a year that I endured so I could help at a 1-hour event. I finally spoke up and said, "Hey, I'd love to help with the event, but I can't do the monthly meetings. Can I be like a friend of the board instead of a board member?" That has been awesome for me. The Motivation Minute. This has been The Motivation Minute. I'm John Small. Thanks for listening. Your favorite motivational quotes can be submitted for upcoming programs at motivationminute.org.
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20: Take a look at your forecast. Here's what the midweek has to show as we head into Wednesday. Sunshine this afternoon. See a high of 78 degrees. Clear skies tonight with a low of 56. A tad warmer as we head into Thursday with sunshine and a high of 82 degrees. And then by the time Friday gets here, sunshine will get it up to the mid, maybe the upper 80s in the afternoon. The way it looks right now, it's a rain-free rest of the work week. Thanks for listening. I'm staff forecaster Chuck Brady. That's your latest weather from the Live Wire Weather Center. Count on it.
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14: The ultimate celebration of National Egg Day takes place in the southern French town of Bessèr during their annual giant omelet festival. Napoleon Bonaparte once ate original omelet here and was so impressed that he ordered the townspeople to gather every egg in the village to prepare a massive version for his entire army. Today, that tradition is kept alive by a literal society of chefs who stand over a 4-meter-wide skillet. Using giant wooden paddles shaped like rowing oars, they crack, beat, and scramble over 15,000 eggs simultaneously to feed thousands of spectators for free. It is a staggering display of culinary synchronization

0: National Chocolate Macaroon Day. I'm Alice Anderson.
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3: This is a Bloomberg Money Minute. The job of executive assistant is under new threat from AI. Microsoft has launched a new AI software tool called Scout, designed to function like an always active executive assistant. Scout will appear on internal email and calendar systems and be able to handle a wider range of tasks autonomously, such as asking a meeting organizer to reschedule if there is a timing conflict. Business customers are likely to be charged based on how much they use Scout. As part of a restructuring around a deeper embrace of AI, software development toolmaker GitLab is cutting 350 jobs, about 14% of its payroll. GitLab is also exiting 22 countries around the world and directing affected customers to its partner network. Market exuberance surrounding AI has helped fuel the current record run for the main indexes on Wall Street, as the S&P 500 now carries a 9-day winning streak into Wednesday trading. Andrew O'Day, Bloomberg Radio.
4: 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Here's Chris Whitting.
5: 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It takes two people to get real results and make

0: Eventually, the farmer decided to sell his rights to Enoch. 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I'm sure you know Enoch's last name. Bartlett. Bartlett pears are still top sellers. They've earned some very juicy profits. With the Success Journal, I'm Chris Whitting.
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5: 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You can still see the ruins of this depot as part of the railroad Appalachian road trip. Starting around 1855, trains became popular for passengers in addition to transport of goods. Small depots were built to accommodate rural towns. One such depot stood in Chucky. Fullen's Depot, later called Chucky Depot, was built in the late 1800s and burned in 1905. A new depot was built a year later and had two public waiting rooms, a ticket window, and a freight warehouse. After sitting abandoned for many decades, Jonesboro moved the depot 15 miles down the track and in 2017 opened the Chucky Depot Museum. It is the perfect place to learn more about railroad history, and it's free. 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
18: The polls are closed in all six states holding primary elections for U.S. House, Senate, and governor races. Voters cast ballots in New Jersey, Iowa, New Mexico, South Dakota, Montana, and California. Incumbent Karen Bass and reality TV star Spencer Pratt are leading the early results in the race for Los Angeles mayor, with about 50% of the votes counted. NBC News reports Bass is ahead with 36.5% of the vote, followed by Republican Pratt at 30.3%. President Trump is dismissing reports claiming U.S.-Iran negotiations have stalled. His comments follow reports from Iranian state media that Tehran would stop exchanging messages with the U.S. through intermediaries over accusation of a ceasefire violation. The NBA postseason final.

0: to begin on Wednesday with the Knicks tipping off against the Spurs in San Antonio. It's a rematch of the 1999 finals where San Antonio destroyed New York in five games. I'm Tammy Trujillo.
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1: 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I'm Daryl Moody reporting.
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6: Hey, old midlife crisis, Dad. Are you going through it, huh? Hey, it's Mike Austin with today's Radio Dad Minute. Now, you might say, what really is a midlife crisis? It's kind of like Bigfoot. Some people think it exists. Some people don't. You never know if you see it.
7: Simply stated, it's a time when a person begins to look at their life and feels things are not right. There is a need for major, if not drastic, change.
6: That's our friend Dr. John Braccio. Runs a psychological services group. And if you think you're too young or too old for a midlife crisis, well,
7: typical would be in their 40s, but actually it can range. You know, it could be in the 30s, can begin in the 60s. There's really no exact timeline, but the 40s is certainly the time when these seem to happen the most.
6: Doc says that it's important to understand the difference between having a midlife crisis and actually going through severe depression and what factors involved there. We'll explore ways to deal with it on a rational level tomorrow. I'm Mike Austin, the Radio Dad.
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0: Former NHL star Claude Lemieux's brain is being donated for research into long-term effects of repetitive brain injuries. That's according to his family, who says the brain is being sent to the Boston University CTE Center. Lemieux's death was announced last Thursday. Authorities later said he died by suicide. He played 21 seasons in the NHL and won 4 Stanley Cups with the Montreal Canadiens, New Jersey Devils, and Colorado Avalanche. Google is requesting approval from the federal government to release up to 32 million mosquitoes in California and Florida as part of its debug program. The initiative looks to stop bad bugs with good bugs by releasing hordes of sterile mosquitoes to eliminate the ones that carry disease. The CDC says mosquitoes are the deadliest animals in the world. Health update. I'm Sarah Lee Kessler.
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9: Many of us who work in front of the computer or put in long hours in a factory have the risk of developing repetitive strain injury. Dr. Zev Cohen of New York City says carpal tunnel syndrome is number one in this category.
10: The carpal tunnel is located in the bend of the wrist, and through that area goes the flexor tendons that move your wrist, the median nerve that supplies feeling to the wrist, as well as the carpal bones, the bones of your wrist that allow your wrist all the movement that it does. Any swelling or inflammation, anything that presses on that median nerve within the wrist is going to cause carpal tunnel syndrome. Pain or numbness to the first 3 fingers of the hand, the thumb and 2 fingers.
9: The best way to avoid carpal tunnel syndrome is to be proactive, taking frequent wrist breaks that include shaking out and stretching your hands and arms. 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
2: Take a look at your forecast. Here's what the midweek has to show as we head into Wednesday. Sunshine this afternoon. See a high of 78 degrees. Clear skies tonight with a low of 56. A tad warmer as we head into Thursday with sunshine and a high of 82 degrees. And then by the time Friday gets here, sunshine will get it up to the mid, maybe the upper 80s in the afternoon. The way it looks right now, it's a rain-free rest of the work week. 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I'm staff forecaster Chuck Brady. That's your latest weather from the Live Wire Weather Center. 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
2: 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NASCAR returning to action Sunday as they head to the Michigan Speedway for the Fire Keepers Casino 400. 200 laps around the two-mile track. Tyler Reddick, he has 5 wins and 11 top 10 finishes this year to lead the series. Denny Hamlin and Chase Elliott each have won twice. The Craftsman Truck Series, they'll be running at Michigan on Saturday. The O'Reilly Auto Parts Series has the weekend off. The College Football Hall of Fame ballot was released on Monday with 227 names. Among those are 2 former Tennessee Vols, wide receiver Willie Gault and safety Deion Grant. Gault was a first-team All-American in 1982. Grant was part of the Tennessee National Title Team in 1998 and was the SEC Defensive Player of the Year in 1999. Tennessee head coach Josh Heupel is also a nominee for the Hall. He won a national championship as quarterback of the Oklahoma Sooners. College softball, Tennessee eliminated from the College World Series in Oklahoma City on Monday afternoon. They lost to Texas 5-2. That was their first loss of the series. That set up a winner-take-all game with the Longhorns, which they fell 4-0. Texas advancing to the finals, where they'll face Texas Tech for the national championship in a best-of-3 series. Get 3 20-ounce Pepsi products for just $6. 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
4: 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The felt provides a cushion between the two wood surfaces so that when the furniture moves, the feet don't scratch the floor. But what about rocking chairs? How do you protect the floor from those long curved surfaces that are constantly moving? 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
7: It at least sets a dangerous example to the people of America of forming government distinct from and dependent of His Majesty's authority. Lord Dunsmore. The Watauga Association was a semi-autonomous government created in 1772 by frontier settlers living along the Watauga River in what is now Elizabethton, when settlers signed a 10-year lease directly with the Cherokee, and being outside the claims of any colony, established the Watauga Association to provide basic government functions. Theodore Roosevelt later wrote that the settlers were the first men of American birth to establish a free and independent community on the continent. With the outbreak of the American Revolutionary War, the settlers settlers organized themselves into the Washington District, loyal to the United Colonies, marking the end of the Watauga Association. Happy 250, America.
8: Americans are feeling more pessimistic about the economy than at any point in more than seven decades, according to the University of Michigan's latest survey of consumers. The university's closely watched index of consumer sentiment dropped to 44.8 in May, a record low. Krispy Kreme has agreed to a proposed $1.6 million settlement tied to a 2024 data breach that exposed sensitive personal information. Eligible consumers can file claims for up to $3,500 in documented losses or receive an estimated $75 cash payment without documentation. The FBI warns that cyber criminals are increasingly targeting Microsoft 365 users with sophisticated phishing scams. The scam uses a tool called Kali 365 to steal account access tokens. I'm Mark Huffman. Learn more at consumeraffairs.com.
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10: Take a look at your forecast. Here's what the midweek has to show as we head into Wednesday. Sunshine this afternoon. See a high of 78 degrees. Clear skies tonight with a low of 56. A tad warmer as we head into Thursday with sunshine and a high of 82 degrees. And then by the time Friday gets here, sunshine will get it up to the mid, maybe the upper 80s in the afternoon. The way it looks right now, it's a rain-free rest of the work week. 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I'm Staff Forecaster Chuck Brady. That's your latest weather from the Live Wire Weather Center. 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
13: This is a Bloomberg Money Minute. Despite recent readings of the collective U.S. consumer mood falling to record lows, some retailers today say their sales have remained strong, and not just stores selling necessities. Today we hear from a chain that's one of the leaders in discretionary spending, as Macy's posts earnings. Analysts think we will hear Macy's strike a cautious tone over its profit and sales expectations, given the current geopolitical and macroeconomic uncertainty. Later today, we hear from discount chain Five Below, and its news might be upbeat. Tracking of sales by Bloomberg's second measure has shown a 24% increase in transactions at Five Below over the past 3 months. Also today, the Fed Reserve releases its beige book of economic conditions across 12 national regions. Economists expect we will hear that economic activity is generally steady, but tighter financial conditions might become increasingly visible and weigh more heavily on decision-making by businesses. Andrew O'Day, Bloomberg Radio.
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15: Many of us who work in front of the computer or put in long hours in a factory have the risk of developing repetitive strain injury. Dr. Zev Cohen of New York City says carpal tunnel syndrome is number one in this category.
16: The carpal tunnel is located in the bend of the wrist, and through that area goes the flexor tendons that move your wrist, the median nerve that supplies feeling to the wrist, as well as the carpal bones, the bones of your wrist that allow your wrist all the movement that it does. Any swelling or inflammation, anything that presses on that median nerve within the wrist is going to cause carpal tunnel syndrome. Pain or numbness to the first three fingers of the hand, the thumb and two fingers.
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25: Was it 3rd of June, another sleepy, dusty Delta day?
22: Or so said Bobby Gentry in her 1967 hit Ode to Billy Joe, as Billy Joe McAllister jumped off the Tallahatchie Bridge. 2019, Apple announces it's shutting down iTunes, its 18-year-old digital media software. Mac users would now have 3 different apps for music, TV, and podcasts in place of iTunes. 1949, Pete Seeger and Lee Hayes perform If I Had a Hammer at St. Nicholas Arena in New York, the song's first public exposure. Among other artists, the song was recorded by Peter, Paul, and Mary, Johnny Cash and June Carter, Trini Lopez, and Leonard Nimoy.
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12: The polls are closed in all six states holding primary elections for U.S. House, Senate, and governor races. Voters cast ballots in New Jersey, Iowa, New Mexico, South Dakota, Montana, and California. In the race for Los Angeles mayor, incumbent Karen Bass and reality TV star Spencer Pratt are leading in the early results, with about 50% of the votes counted. NBC News reports Bass is ahead with 36.5% of the vote, followed by the Republican Pratt at 30.3%. If no candidate wins a majority in the primary, the top two vote getters will face off in the November 3rd general election. President Trump's dismissing reports claiming U.S.-Iran negotiations have stalled. That story from Chris Caraggio.
13: The president pushed back on the claims with a post on Truth Social where he called the reports false and erroneous. His comments follow reporting from Iranian state media on Monday that Tehran would stop exchanging messages with the U.S. through intermediaries over accusations of a ceasefire violation. However, the president's post asserted that conversations have been going on continuously. And he added, where they lead, one never knows, but as I told Iran, it's time one way or another for you to make a deal. I'm Chris Caraggio.
12: New figures from the World Health Organization about the number of suspected Ebola cases in the Democratic Republic of the Congo. Mark Mayfield reports.
14: According to WHO spokesperson Christian Lindmeier, there are 116 suspected cases, 321 confirmed cases, and 48 confirmed deaths. The latest figures were shared at a hybrid press briefing on Tuesday after initial estimates tallied nearly 1,000 suspected cases. When asked about the discrepancy in the figures, Lindmeier said they have been cleared out and either have other diseases or just had fevers and nothing else. I'm Mark Mayfield.
12: The final series in the NBA postseason gets underway tonight when the Spurs tip off in San Antonio against the Knicks in Game 1 of the finals. The sides clashed in the 1999 finals where San Antonio destroyed New York in five games. I'm Tammy Trujillo.
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12: Senate Minority Leader Chuck Schumer is not saying if he stands by embattled U.S. Senate Democratic candidate Graham Platner. Details from Lisa Carton.
5: Platner is widely expected to win his primary in Maine and face incumbent Republican Senator Susan Collins. But Platner has faced several controversies, including a chest tattoo that resembles a Nazi symbol. Most recently, reports he engaged in extramarital sexting on a controversial dating app. Platner met with Schumer and other top Democrats on Tuesday. After the meeting, Schumer was asked repeatedly if he stands with Platner, but would only reply, "We're going to beat Susan Collins and take back the Senate," over and over again. I'm Lisa Carton.
12: Job openings saw a jump in April. The Labor Department says 7.6 million jobs were available, which is up about 700,000 from March. Analysts say the larger-than-expected increase is a sign the labor market's heating up. Job openings increased over the year by more than a half million. According to the JOLTS report, professional and business services led the increase in available jobs in April. The lineup for the 2026 iHeartRadio Music Festival has been released. Scott Carr has the details.
6: K-pop titans BTS and rapper Cardi B are set to headline the massive two-night event at Las Vegas' T-Mobile Arena this September. The genre-blending roster also features Snoop Dogg, Lainey Wilson, and Benson Boone. Tickets officially go on sale to the general public on June 12th, but for those who can't make it to Vegas, the entire festival streams live on Disney Plus and Hulu. I'm Scott Carr.
12: Amazon's Prime Day sales event runs this year from June 23rd through the 26th. It's a little earlier than usual, as the company generally holds Prime Day in July. Prime Day features deep discounts on millions of items across more than 35 categories. And this year, Amazon says groceries and household items will be a big focus for savings. I'm Tammy Trujillo.
7: A bright spot in today's economy is what you can earn on your savings. This is Ted Rossman with the Bankrate Personal Finance Minute. Consumer sentiment is down in the dumps because of higher gas prices and other affordability issues. But several financial institutions are offering federally insured savings accounts north of 4%. Examples include PiBank, Newtek Bank, and VioBank. Coming into 2026, Bankrate expected the Federal Reserve to cut interest rates two or three times, likely trimming the best savings rates by half a point or more. But the higher inflation readings resulting from the war in Iran appear to be leading to a higher-for-longer interest rate environment. That's tough news for borrowers, but you can take advantage when it comes to your savings. Parking a $10,000 emergency fund in one of these accounts earns you more than $400 in annual interest without much effort. And because these rates exceed the inflation rate, your purchasing power is actually growing a little bit, something that wouldn't be possible if you left it in an account yielding nothing, or close to it. I'm Ted Rossman.
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21: 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They can all develop post-traumatic stress disorder. According to Dr. Donald Edmondson from the Columbia University Medical Center in New York.
22: Life-threatening illness can cause post-traumatic stress disorder, like cancer, heart attacks, and now with this latest study, stroke.
21: He also found that age makes a difference.
22: The younger an individual is when they experience life-threatening medical event, the more likely they are to develop PTSD.
21: And there may be other factors as well.
22: We found that the extent to which the emergency department in which they're treated is overcrowded influences the number of PTSD symptoms they report a month later.
21: Dr. Edmondson says post-traumatic stress disorder often goes undiagnosed, but he's hopeful that screenings for it will increase as doctors learn how common it can be. With Checkup on Health, I'm Chris Whitting.
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0: Welcome to Date the Word, where we connect today's date to God's Word with the hope that it becomes more memorable to you. And today's date is June the 3rd or 6-3, and our verse for the date of 6-3 is Daniel 6-3. Daniel 6:3 says, "Then this Daniel became distinguished above all other high officials and leaders because an excellent spirit was in him, and the king planned to set him over the whole kingdom." Daniel 6:3. Proverbs 22:29 says, "Do you see a man who excels in his work? He will stand before kings. He will not stand before unknown men." Daniel excelled at his work, so much so that he distinguished himself above others. He gave excellence, not excuses. May I challenge you on 6-3 to remember Daniel 6-3 and autograph your work with excellence.
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3: Take a look at your forecast. Here's what the midweek has to show as we head into Wednesday. Sunshine this afternoon. See a high of 78 degrees. Clear skies tonight with a low of 56. A tad warmer as we head into Thursday with sunshine and a high of 82 degrees. And then by the time Friday gets here, sunshine will get it up to the mid, maybe the upper 80s in the afternoon. The way it looks right now, it's a rain-free rest of the work week. 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I'm Staff Forecaster Chuck Brady. That's your latest weather from the Live Wire Weather Center. 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
4: 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We are bouncing back to the very beginning and answering the most important question that there is, how to get rich. We will show you how people have done it, and it will answer the question what you should do as well. I'll continue the series right after this.
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4: One way to get rich is to win the lottery. I see it on TV every week. The lottery is fascinating because it tricks us into confusing possibility with probability. Is it possible you'll win? Yeah. Is it likely? Not even a chance. The odds are so small, you are more likely to get hit by lightning twice than to win the lottery. And most people that win the lottery go bankrupt in a couple of years anyway. Figure that out. Don't cast your hopes on the lottery.
7: From the Quick Stop Market Sports Desk. College football, two former Tennessee Vols are on the ballot for the College Football Hall of Fame, which was released on Monday. Wide receiver Willie Gault and safety Deion Grant. There are 227 candidates for the 2027 class. Also on the ballot, Tennessee head coach Josh Heupel, who won a national championship as quarterback at Oklahoma. Gault was a first-team All-American in 1982, and Grant was the SEC Defensive Player of the Year in 1999. He was also on their national title team in 1998. College softball, Tennessee was eliminated from the NCAA tournament on Monday in Oklahoma City. They lost to Texas 5-2 in the afternoon, their first loss of the College World Series. It set up another matchup with the Longhorns, which they fell 4-0. The NASCAR Cup Series will be racing at Michigan on Sunday. It's the Firekeepers Casino 400, 200 laps around the 2 mile speedway. Tyler Reddick, he leads the series with 5 victories and 11 top 10 finishes. Denny Hamlin and Chase Elliott each have 2 wins this season. The Craftsman Truck Series will be racing at Michigan on Saturday. 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
9: 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I'm just a dad like you. 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
15: Hello, I'm Jerry Stewart, and this is One Moment in America. In the course of our day, any day, we hear hundreds of thousands of words. But which of the words we hear is most powerful? Listen to this story. Why are some words so powerful while others just don't stick? It's the actions behind them. A wise man once said, "People may doubt what you say, but they'll never doubt what you do. And when you walk what you talk, people will listen." And that's so true. But if we make a mistake, get off track, Are we to quit trying to walk the right way? No. We're to keep trying, keep walking. But how? Pray a lot. Ask God to lead you. Seek His will and His guidance. But most of all, don't stop trying. Don't give up the walk. I'm Jerry Stewart, and that was One Moment in America.
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8: Take a look at your forecast. Here's what the midweek has to show as we head into Wednesday. Sunshine this afternoon. See a high of 78 degrees. Clear skies tonight with a low of 56. A tad warmer as we head into Thursday with sunshine and a high of 82 degrees. And then by the time Friday gets here, sunshine will get it up to the mid, maybe the upper 80s in the afternoon. The way it looks right now, it's a rain-free rest of the work week. Thanks for listening. I'm staff forecaster Chuck Brady. That's your latest weather from the Live Wire Weather Center. 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
18: 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Drivers have been paying a lot more at the gas pump since the war against Iran started. 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
19: $706 for the most expensive increase for gasoline cars, pure gasoline.
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19: An $11 increase for the electric cars, with hybrids and plug-in hybrids obviously in between those two numbers.
18: Owners of large SUVs dominate the high end of that list, with some expected to pay $1,500 more on a yearly basis. Brower says paying just $11 more to power up your EV may make those of us who are hesitant about owning one think again.
19: It just makes you reevaluate and think, maybe the EV lifestyle will work for me.
18: And saving on gas right now would work for everyone. Tom Busby, Bloomberg Radio.
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34: 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First, a wedding can cost under $200, or if you want something special. Second, it really couldn't get any easier. One phone call and the limo picks you up, assuming you have to leave your hotel. Third, there's no red tape. You can get married with no waiting period, no blood test, and the license office is open 365 days a year. And fourth, Vegas rocks around the clock with gambling, big name shows, even fun activities for kids. Whatever else you can say about Vegas, it's not boring. Vegas weddings first became popular and achieved notoriety in the decades before no-fault divorce and before churches developed a more tolerant position on second marriages. In those pre-Elvis days, Nevada was the only state where quickie divorces and weddings were possible. Vegas lost that legal monopoly in recent decades, and now it's almost as easy to get married in any of the other 49 states. But the mystique of a Vegas wedding still holds. I don't have a love note. Instead, a bit of trivia. Do you know what famous actor was married 8 times to 8 different women in Las Vegas? Mickey Rooney.
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1: This is a Bloomberg Money Minute. Corporate staff members at Uber have embraced the use of AI, and now the company thinks they may have embraced it a little too much. Uber has now set usage caps on some artificial intelligence-powered tools used by its staff to manage costs after blowing through its AI budget earlier this year. It's limiting all employees to $1,500 in monthly token spending per AI coding tool. Along with all its promise and possibility, AI is also raising fresh demand from companies and governments for cybersecurity that keeps them a step ahead. That's good news for Palo Alto Networks. The big cybersecurity company is predicting stronger earnings this year than analysts were expecting. Later today, fellow cybersecurity company CrowdStrike posts its results for the just-finished quarter. Analysts predict a loss, but a far smaller one than a year ago, when CrowdStrike was dealing with litigation over a failed software update affecting operations at several companies, including Delta Airlines. Andrew O'Day, Bloomberg Radio.
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3: Man, I love this place. I've been surfing here since I was a kid. Now, seeing my grandson out on the water, it means everything to me. Watching him and taking in the blue waves, the sea breeze, the blurry horizon.
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5: 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Archie was a charter member of the cast of Hee Haw on CBS TV from its beginning in 1969, where he also served as head writer. From the show's inception, Archie was the comedic foundation of some of its most popular skits and characters.
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10: The ballots are still being counted in California, one of six states that held key primary elections for the House, Senate, and governor on Tuesday. The race for governor and Los Angeles mayor have garnered plenty of national attention. Reality TV star Spencer Pratt and incumbent Mayor Karen Bass are leading the early results in the mayor's race. Primaries were also held in New Jersey, New Mexico, South Dakota, Montana, and Iowa. President Trump's denying reports that negotiations between the U.S. and Iran have broken down. His comments follow reporting from Iranian state media on Monday that Tehran would stop exchanging messages with the U.S. through intermediaries over accusations of a ceasefire violation. Singer-songwriter Peabo Bryson has died at the age of 75 following a stroke. Bryson was an 8-time Grammy nominee, known for his chart-topping Disney collaborations, including his 1992 duet A Whole New World from Aladdin with Regina Bell. It was the first song from an animated film ever to top the Billboard Hot 100. I'm Tammy Trujillo.
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16: The Midlife Crisis Part 2. If you're in one, what do you do? Hi, it's Mike Austin with the Radio Dad Minute for today. Yesterday, we were talking with my friend Dr. John Braccio about the midlife crisis. He said that, you know, you can even be in your 30s and go through one of these things. 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And to find that out, get some help, man. If you're too proud for professional help, then ask your friends. And I don't mean your friends at the bar. I mean your friends that seem to be pretty well-adjusted. Also, make sure you're eating the right foods, get enough exercise, enough sleep. That's always a good thing. And yeah, maybe you need to turn more spiritual, a little more prayer, meditation. And the bottom line in the midlife crisis is don't make drastic changes before you objectively analyze the whole situation, get advice, and determine what needs to be done, not in a knee-jerk, radical way, but rationally thought out. 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I'm Mike Austin, the Radio Dad.
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19: Mitch Anthony here with today's Daily Dose. Albert Einstein, as great as a philosopher as he was as a scientist, once said, "The value of a man should be seen in what he gives and not in what he is able to receive." Have you discovered the thrill of giving? I mean of really giving. Taking time and or resource that belongs to you and that you could justify in giving to yourself and just plain giving that time and resource to a person or cause that needs it more. The benefits are incalculable. I want to focus on what it does for you, the giver. It gives you a profound sense of purpose in your life. It brings true joy to your heart. It teaches the importance of people and the futility of materialism. 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The world needs more fans and less vacuums. Give what you have, and your value goes up. 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
21: Take a look at your forecast. Here's what the midweek has to show as we head into Wednesday. Sunshine this afternoon. See a high of 78 degrees. Clear skies tonight with a low of 56. A tad warmer as we head into Thursday with sunshine and a high of 82 degrees. And then by the time Friday gets here, sunshine will get it up to the mid, maybe the upper 80s in the afternoon. The way it looks right now, it's a rain-free rest of the work week. 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I'm staff forecaster Chuck Brady. That's your latest weather from the Live Wire Weather Center. 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
29: 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Now on with the show. This is the Daily Note from JamesABrown.net. I leave my tabs open on my computer, telling myself I'll read them this evening or tomorrow or this weekend. Then the weekend comes and there's even more tabs open. I'll do that with articles and podcasts and anything I can collect on the internet, hoarding information like I'm running out of time to learn everything I can. Because I think at times I forget that hoarding information takes time too. Sometimes I think I mistake collecting all my tabs for understanding what's in them. Like saving those links means I achieved something. Instead, most of those tabs are nothing more than digital ghosts that just haunt my browser until they burst or I lose track of them all. So what about you? Am I alone here? How many tabs do you have open right now? Let me know on jamesabrown.net. On that note, I'm James A. Brown, and as always, be well.
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0: For 6 years, George Washington's Continental Army fought a defending war, hiding whenever possible and striking the British where and when he could. But when General Cornwallis established his camp in Yorktown, Virginia, all that changed. The British were now on a narrow peninsula with the Continental Army in front of them and the York River behind. Cornwallis was expecting the British fleet to reinforce him, but it was the French Navy who sailed into the bay. After undergoing weeks of continuum bombardment and with no escape route, on October 19, 1781, General Cornwallis surrendered and the United States of America was born. This has been The Making of America. I'm Michael Emerson, and you can visit us at jeffersonmediagroup.com.
1: From the Quick Stop Market Sports Desk. NASCAR returning to action Sunday as they head to the Michigan Speedway for the Firekeepers Casino 400. 200 laps around the two-mile track. Tyler Reddick, he has 5 wins and 11 top 10 finishes this year to lead the series. Denny Hamlin and Chase Elliott each have won twice. The Craftsman Truck Series, they'll be running at Michigan on Saturday. The O'Reilly Auto Parts Series has the weekend off. The College Football Hall of Fame ballot was released on Monday with 227 names. Among those are two former Tennessee Vols, wide receiver Willie Gault and safety Deion Grant. Gault was a first-team All-American in 1982. Grant was part of the Tennessee National Title Team in 1998 and was the SEC Defensive Player of the Year in 1999. Tennessee head coach Josh Heupel is also a nominee for the Hall. He won a national championship as quarterback of the Oklahoma Sooners. College softball, Tennessee eliminated from the College World Series in Oklahoma City on Monday afternoon. They lost to Texas 5-2. That was their first loss of the series. That set up a winner-take-all game with the Longhorns, which they fell 4-0. Texas advancing to the finals, where they'll face Texas Tech for the national championship in a best-of-three series. Get 3 20-ounce Pepsi products for just $6. 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
5: No one is as deaf as the man or woman who will not listen. That's in the book of Proverbs. Stephen Covey explained that most people do not listen with intent to understand. They listen with the intent to reply. How often do you find yourself doing that? Most intelligent people want to listen, but their mind is simply too active. It's like too many tabs open on the computer, too many thoughts competing. Will Rogers said we should never miss a good chance to shut up and listen. In today's world, with people spending so much time watching short videos, scrolling on their phone, it's becoming more difficult to focus upon more than a few words. This can cause problems in marriages, with children, and at work. You must retrain your brain. The more society transforms into an abbreviated world, the less all of us will be heard.
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9: With soldiers like him, no wonder the frontiersmen won.
4: Legend has it that General Washington said this about Joseph Greer after his legendary journey to deliver the news of victory at King's Mountain to the Continental Congress in Philadelphia. Hailing from the Watauga settlement, clad in buckskin and standing 6.5 feet tall, Joseph Greer had covered 600 miles through rugged wilderness and perilous conditions in just 30 days. Chosen by John Sevier for the near impossible task, he left just hours after demonstrating his valor fighting alongside the Overmountain Men. Armed with a musket, a compass, and some essential supplies, he dodged British patrols and hostile natives to deliver the good news and boost the morale of the Patriots. He became known as the King's Mountain Messenger. Happy 250, America.
9: American Airlines plans to install SpaceX's Starlink satellite internet service on more than 500 aircraft beginning in 2027. The airline says the move will deliver faster, lower latency in-flight Wi-Fi as competition intensifies among carriers to improve onboard connectivity. Zillow found 29 major metro areas where a typical single-family starter home is still priced below what a median-income household can afford. Birmingham, Pittsburgh, and Detroit top the list, with starter homes costing roughly 55% to 60% less than the maximum affordable price for local buyers. At the gas station, if you lift the pump nozzle and a metal screw is in the cradle, watch out. It's the latest scam. The screw prevents the nozzle from making contact to end the transaction. After you leave, the scammer fills multiple containers charged to you. I'm Mark Huffman. 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
21: Take a look at your forecast. Here's what the midweek has to show as we head into Wednesday. Sunshine this afternoon. See a high of 78 degrees. Clear skies tonight with a low of 56. A tad warmer as we head into Thursday with sunshine and a high of 82 degrees. And then by the time Friday gets here, sunshine will get it up to the mid, maybe the upper 80s in the afternoon. The way it looks right now, it's a rain-free rest of the work week. Thanks for listening. I'm staff forecaster Chuck Brady. That's your latest weather from the Live Wire Weather Center. Count on it.
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12: This is a Bloomberg Money Minute. The job of executive assistant is under new threat from AI. Microsoft has launched a new AI software tool called Scout, designed to function like an always active executive assistant. Scout will appear on internal email and calendar systems and be able to handle a wider range of tasks autonomously, such as asking a meeting organizer to reschedule if there is a timing conflict. Business customers are likely to be charged based on how much they use Scout. As part of a restructuring around a deeper embrace of AI, software development toolmaker GitLab is cutting 350 jobs, about 14% of its payroll. GitLab is also exiting 22 countries around the world and directing affected customers to its partner network. Market exuberance surrounding AI has helped fuel the current record run for the main indexes on Wall Street, as the S&P 500 now carries a 9-day winning streak into Wednesday trading. Andrew O'Day, Bloomberg Radio.
13: A better life with Dr. Sanjay Gupta.
14: We all know how important it is to stay active as we age, especially as we get older. But I've come to realize that for as good as people are about getting their cardio in, a lot of older folks really don't seem to be doing the recommended amount of strength training or even understand why it's so important. It helps you stay functional and therefore independent for as long as possible. Certified strength and conditioning specialist Dana Santos says a great place to start is not with dumbbells or barbells, but with your body weight, which allows you to build strength while also learning how your body moves and where your limitations exist. It also reduces the risk of overwhelming your connective tissue, which adapts more slowly than muscles as we get older. Once you're comfortable, you can dial up that intensity, but do it slowly, do it carefully. I'm Dr. Sanjay Gupta, helping you live a better life.
15: I know that hiring can be challenging. 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You're just waiting for someone to match your role perfectly. Well, now, there's a place where you can meet them

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7: 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The race will feature 2 main events, starting with a kids' half-mile run at 8 in the morning, with the adult 5K starting at 8:30. 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I'm Lisa Ruckman.
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12: John Deere's massive right-to-repair settlement could change how modern farm equipment is serviced across America. Deere agreed to a $99 million settlement tied to claims that farmers faced higher costs because software restrictions limited independent repairs on tractors and combines. Under the agreement, Deere also pledged broader access to diagnostic and repair tools for the next decade. American Farmland Owner reports supporters believe the case represents a major shift in the growing right-to-repair movement, especially for agriculture, where downtime during planting and harvest can quickly become financially devastating for many independent farming operations nationwide. I'm Ken Chester.
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6: It's 4 o'clock.
7: The ballots are still being counted in California, one of six states that held key primary elections for the House, Senate, and governor on Tuesday. The race for governor and Los Angeles mayor have garnered plenty of national attention. Incumbent Karen Bass and reality TV star Spencer Pratt are leading the early results in that race. Bass addressed supporters as NBC News reported she was leading with 36.5%, with just under half of the votes counted.
8: We have led a grassroots campaign because we want to bring change to our city, and that's what we've been doing, and that's what we're going to continue to do.
7: Republican Pratt was just behind her with 30.3% of the votes. If none of the candidates wins a majority in the primary, the top two vote-getters face off in the November 3rd general election. Primaries were also held in New Jersey, New Mexico, South Dakota, Montana, and Iowa, where the first President Trump-endorsed candidate in this election cycle lost. The president's denying reports that negotiations between the U.S. and Iran have broken down. His comments come following reports from Iranian state media that Tehran would stop exchanging messages with the U.S. through intermediaries over accusations of a ceasefire violation. George Santos could be in legal trouble again. The former Republican congressman from New York was expelled from the House in 2023 and went to prison on federal fraud charges, but was pardoned by President Trump 2 years later. The New York Times now reports Santos is being investigated again, this time for alleged insider trading on the Kalshi prediction market. Singer-songwriter Peebo Bryson has died at the age of 75. His family says he died surrounded by his loved ones just days after suffering a stroke. Bryson was an 8-time Grammy nominee known for his chart-topping Disney collaborations, including his 1992 duet, A Whole New World from Aladdin with Regina Bell. I'm Tammy Trujillo.
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7: Scott Pelley is being fired from CBS News. Mark Mayfield has the details.
14: The now former 60 Minutes host was let go after a confrontation with the show's new executive producer. In a letter to Pelley, Nick Bilton said he was disappointed Pelley chose to ambush him by criticizing him during his first meeting with staff. He went on to say that in a meeting with Pelley Tuesday, the host made clear he wasn't interested in a path forward together. This comes after reports from the New York Times that Pelley slammed the network's top editor, Barry Weiss, during a contentious meeting among 60 Minutes employees. I'm Mark Mayfield.
7: Weight loss drugs are being linked to lower rates of breast cancer. A new study looked at more than 100,000 women over the past few years and found those who take GLP-1 drugs like Wegovy and Ozempic had a 30% lower risk of breast cancer. The researchers at the University of Pennsylvania point out, though, the observational study does not prove that weight loss drugs reduce cancer risk. They're now seeking funding for a clinical trial. The Colorado State Tourism Office is launching the Stargazing Trail to mark Dark Sky Month. That story from Lisa Carton.
15: Colorado Tourism Director Timothy Wolf says Skywatchers can use the guide to find all of the state's dark sky locations, a certification that designates a community with little or no nighttime light pollution.
4: The guide encourages Coloradoans and visitors to experience the beauty and wonder of our night skies across and also helps support some of our local tourism economies.
15: The Stargazing Trail includes constellation maps, stargazing events, and astronomical events all across the state. I'm Lisa Carton.
7: Amazon's Prime Day sales event runs this year from June 23rd through the 26th. It's a little earlier than usual as the company generally holds Prime Day in July. The four-day, 96-hour event gives Prime members access to millions of deals. And this year, Amazon said the focus on savings will be on groceries and household goods. I'm Tammy Trujillo.
14: President Trump has signed a revised version of an executive order aimed at addressing the cybersecurity threats of artificial intelligence. Matt Mattinson has details.
16: The order was signed privately, and according to reports, it features less advanced government scrutiny. Under the scaled-back version of the order, AI companies will be asked to submit their new models to a voluntary government review 30 days before releasing them to the public, while an earlier draft called for as much as 90 days in advance. The signing comes after Trump reportedly participated in a small, high-level meeting at the White House on Monday regarding the order.
14: Alphabet is planning to sell about $80 billion in stock to fund the build-out of AI infrastructure. That's going to include a $10 billion investment by Berkshire Hathaway. And Florida's Attorney General is suing OpenAI and CEO Sam Altman. The first-of-its-kind lawsuit links ChatGPT with several violent incidents. OpenAI is accused of looking the other way when it comes to safety concerns so it can prioritize winning the AI arms race. Tech Report, I'm Mark Mayfield.
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18: 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Here's Chris Whitting.
19: Sometimes one person isn't able to get results on their own. It takes two people to get real results and make a business really blossom. So it was with a man named Enoch, who was looking for a way to earn money. Not much happened until he heard about a farmer who was selling a tasty new fruit. Enoch tracked the man down and agreed to market the farmer's new product nationwide. Soon, people far and wide were enjoying that tasty fruit, and profits were pouring in. Eventually, the farmer decided to sell his rights to Enoch, and that's when the successful salesman named the new fruit after himself. I'm sure you know Enoch's last name, Bartlett. Bartlett pears are still top sellers. They've earned some very juicy profits. With the Success Journal, I'm Chris Whitting.
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24: Hey, Bible readers, I'm Tara Lee Cobble, and I'm your host for The God Shot. I pray that the sharing of your faith may become effective for the full knowledge of every good thing that is in us for the sake of Christ. Philemon 1:6. The Apostle Paul wrote this letter to Philemon to ask him for a favor. He wanted Philemon to forgive someone who had sinned against him and repented. Philemon had already been demonstrating God's love toward others in the church, and now Paul is asking him to extend that love again. As Philemon shares his faith in God with those around him, it reveals God's heart and character to a watching world. They see what it looks like to know God and be changed by Him, and when they see that, God is glorified. You will have struggles today. As the world watches, may you be a person God uses to reveal his heart to them. May your faith become effective for the full knowledge of Christ. He's where the joy is.
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1: Take a look at your forecast. Here's what the midweek has to show as we head into Wednesday. Sunshine this afternoon. See a high of 78 degrees. Clear skies tonight with a low of 56. A tad warmer as we head into Thursday with sunshine and a high of 82 degrees. And then by the time Friday gets here, sunshine will get it up to the mid, maybe the upper 80s in the afternoon. The way it looks right now, it's a rain-free rest of the work week. 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I'm staff forecaster Chuck Brady. That's your latest weather from the Live Wire Weather Center. Count on it.
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28: 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Now, they do that sometimes based on the competitive nature of granting, and sometimes, depending on the type of fund we hold for them, just cut them a check based on the definition of organizational endowment. 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
27: 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I'm Daryl Moody, reporting.
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29: 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And they take the junior workers' direction. 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
3: From the Quick Stop Market Sports Desk. College football, two former Tennessee Vols are on the ballot for the College Football Hall of Fame, which was released on Monday. Wide receiver Willie Gault and safety Deion Grant. There are 227 candidates for the 2027 class. Also on the ballot, Tennessee head coach Josh Heupel, who won a national championship as quarterback at Oklahoma. Gault was a first-team All-American in 1982, and Grant was the SEC Defensive Player of the Year in 1999. He was also on their national title team in 1998. College softball, Tennessee was eliminated from the NCAA tournament on Monday in Oklahoma City. They lost to Texas 5-2 in the afternoon, their first loss of the College World Series. It set up another matchup with the Longhorns, which they fell 4-0. The NASCAR Cup Series will be racing at Michigan on Sunday. It's the Firekeepers Casino 400, 200 laps around the 2 mile speedway. Tyler Reddick, he leads the series with 5 victories and 11 top 10 finishes. Denny Hamlin and Chase Elliott each have 2 wins this season. The Craftsman Truck Series will be racing at Michigan on Saturday. 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
13: Take a look at your forecast. Here's what the midweek has to show as we head into Wednesday. Sunshine this afternoon. See a high of 78 degrees. Clear skies tonight with a low of 56. A tad warmer as we head into Thursday with sunshine and a high of 82 degrees. And then by the time Friday gets here, sunshine will get it up to the mid, maybe the upper 80s in the afternoon. The way it looks right now, it's a rain-free rest of the work week. 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I'm staff forecaster Chuck Brady. That's your latest weather from the Live Wire Weather Center. 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
19: If you think cooking breakfast for your family is stressful, try scrambling thousands of eggs in a giant pan over an open fire. Welcome to the National Day Spotlight for June 3rd.
22: The ultimate celebration of National Egg Day takes place in the southern French town of Bessères during their annual Giant Omelette Festival. Napoleon Bonaparte once ate a regional omelette here and was so impressed that he ordered the townspeople to gather every egg in the village to prepare a massive version for his entire army. Today, that tradition is kept alive by a literal society of chefs who stand over a 4-meter-wide skillet. Using giant wooden paddles shaped like rowing oars, they crack, beat, and scramble over 15,000 eggs simultaneously to feed thousands of spectators for free. It is a staggering display of culinary synchronization, proving that the humble egg is capable of bringing an entire community together around a single massive breakfast.
19: I can't even imagine how big those wooden paddles have to be for 15,000 eggs.
22: Do they do them, you know, by the order? So I would take a Denver omelet.
19: Yeah, I don't think that's a choice you get.
22: You'd have mushrooms and
19: I think just it's just
22: one
19: eggs,
22: for all, huh?
19: Because it's simultaneous.
22: On cheddar cheese.
19: Yep. We're also celebrating National Repeat Day and National Chocolate Macaroon Day. I'm Alice Anderson.
22: And I'm Marlo Anderson with National Day Calendar, reminding you to celebrate every day.
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0: Consumer mood falling to record lows, some retailers today say their sales have remained strong, and not just stores selling necessities. Today we hear from a chain that's one of the leaders in discretionary spending, as Macy's posts earnings. Analysts think we will hear Macy's strike a cautious tone over its profit and sales expectations, given the current geopolitical and macroeconomic uncertainty. Later today, we hear from discount chain Five Below, and its news might be upbeat. Tracking of sales by Bloomberg's Second Measure has shown a 24% increase in transactions at Five Below over the past 3 months. Also today, the Fed Reserve releases its beige book of economic conditions across 12 national regions. Economists expect we will hear that economic activity is generally steady, but tighter financial conditions might become increasingly visible and weigh more heavily on decision-making by businesses. Andrew O'Day, Bloomberg Radio.
1: Now, the Success Journal. Here's Chris Whitting.
2: Al was a guy who cared about others. 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Even worse, all the unpleasant after effects from an operation can cause even more suffering. Surgeons had little choice. The anesthetics they used often turned patients into drug addicts. Being a chemist, Al decided to create a better anesthetic with fewer side effects. Sure enough, he did it. It was so good, it's still being used nearly 100 years later. In fact, you've probably been given Al Einhorn's creation while sitting in a dentist chair. To name the stuff, Al used the Latin word for new, novo, calling his product Novocaine. It knocked out the competition. That top seller injected a fortune into Al's bank account. With the Success Journal, I'm Chris Whitting.
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8: Darling Jones applied for a Revolutionary War pension while living in Washington County, Tennessee, about 50 years after America gained its independence. He was born in North Carolina in 1764 and moved to what is now Upper East Tennessee at an early age. As a teenager, Darling enlisted in Captain Landon Carter's company, serving under Isaac Shelby to fight the British and their allies, and later participated in John Sevier's Cherokee campaigns. Although there is a tradition that Jones fired the shot that killed Major Ferguson at Kings Mountain, he did not mention being present at the battle in his pension application. Darling and his wife Nancy lived in a cabin near the Clinchfield Railway and the Asbury Bridge, which was later moved to the Girl Scout camp on Oakland Avenue in Johnson City. His final resting place is a nearby forgotten cemetery off Clinchfield Street in Johnson City. 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
5: Stand by for news.
6: California is one of six states that held key primary elections for the House, Senate, and governor on Tuesday. The race for governor and Los Angeles mayor has garnered plenty of national attention. That's because two Republicans have made inroads in the reliably blue state. Fox News contributor Steve Hilton for governor and reality TV star Spencer Pratt for mayor. George Santos is in trouble again. Tammy Trujillo explains.
7: The former Republican congressman from New York was expelled from the House in 2023 and sent to prison on federal fraud charges. On Tuesday, the New York Times says Santos was being investigated again, this time for alleged insider trading on the Kalshi prediction market. The report says online bettors were wagering on the guest list for the president's State of the Union address last February. Santos said before the speech that he would be attending, but then didn't show. I'm Tammy Trujillo.
6: And the Stanley Cup final started with the Golden Knights beating the Hurricanes 5-4 in a back-and-forth Game 1 from Raleigh. Game 2 slated for Thursday. I'm Mark Nefield.
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8: 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I'm Daryl Moody reporting.
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2: 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Now, it's been a number of years since I've had toddlers around, but playing with toddlers, now that's crucial to them. Middlesex University and Dr. Jacqueline Harding, she's a neuroscience child development expert. They say a child's brain not just flourishes because of playtime, but actually craves and desires playtime, because a little young child's body and brain literally are designed to be playful. 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So you know what this all means to me and you, Dad? Yeah, playtime is a good time. 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Be a little goofy. You know, Dad, you're built for it. 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I'm Mike Austin, the Radio Dad.
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14: From ABC News Tech Trends, the artificial intelligence company Anthropic is beginning the process of going public, filing paperwork with the Securities and Exchange Commission. The SEC still needs to review the company's finances, but if approved, it would set up potentially one of the biggest IPOs of the year. Both OpenAI and SpaceX, which owns xAI, are also expected to go public in the coming months. NVIDIA has pulled the wraps off a new line of computer chips, which it's calling RTX Spark. They'll be used in upcoming laptops from companies including Dell, MSI, Lenovo, and Asus, which are being billed as the first laptops designed from the ground up to run agentic AI. That's a specific type of AI which can carry out tasks like booking a reservation or buying items online. And the New York Fed now says the unemployment rate among recent college graduates in industries friendly to remote work, like software development, is up marginally since the pandemic, about 1%. With Tech Trends, I'm Mike Dabusky, ABC News.
15: Check up on health with Chris Whitting.
16: What do combat veterans, assault survivors, and stroke victims have in common? They can all develop post-traumatic stress disorder, according to Dr. Donald Edmondson from the Columbia University Medical Center in New York.
17: Life-threatening illness can cause post-traumatic stress disorder, like cancer, heart attacks, and now with this latest study, stroke.
16: He also found that age makes a difference.
17: The younger an individual is when they experience a life-threatening medical event, the more likely they are to develop PTSD.
16: And there may be other factors as well.
17: We found that the extent to which the emergency department in which they're treated is overcrowded influences the number of PTSD symptoms they report a month later.
16: Dr. Edmondson says post-traumatic stress disorder often goes undiagnosed, but he's hopeful that screenings for it will increase as doctors learn how common it can be. With Checkup on Health, I'm Chris Whitting.
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21: Take a look at your forecast. Here's what the midweek has to show as we head into Wednesday. Sunshine this afternoon. See a high of 78 degrees. Clear skies tonight with a low of 56. A tad warmer as we head into Thursday with sunshine and a high of 82 degrees. And then by the time Friday gets here, sunshine will get it up to the mid, maybe the upper 80s in the afternoon. The way it looks right now, it's a rain-free rest of the work week. 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I'm staff forecaster Chuck Brady. That's your latest weather from the Live Wire Weather Center. 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
1: From the Quick Stop Market Sports Desk. NASCAR returning to action Sunday as they head to the Michigan Speedway for the Firekeepers Casino 400. 200 laps around the two-mile track. Tyler Reddick, he has 5 wins and 11 top 10 finishes this year to lead the series. Denny Hamlin and Chase Elliott each have won twice. The Craftsman Truck Series, they'll be running at Michigan on Saturday. The O'Reilly Auto Parts Series has the weekend off. The College Football Hall of Fame ballot was released on Monday with 227 names. Among those are two former Tennessee Vols, wide receiver Willie Gault and safety Deion Grant. Gault was a first-team All-American in 1982. Grant was part of the Tennessee National Title Team in 1998 and was the SEC Defensive Player of the Year in 1999. Tennessee head coach Josh Heupel is also a nominee for the Hall. He won a national championship as quarterback of the Oklahoma Sooners. College softball, Tennessee eliminated from the College World Series in Oklahoma City on Monday afternoon. They lost to Texas 5-2. That was their first loss of the series. That set up a winner-take-all game with the Longhorns, which they fell 4-0. Texas advancing to the finals, where they'll face Texas Tech for the national championship in a best-of-three series. Get 3 20-ounce Pepsi products for just $6. 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
3: 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Standing water is also attractive to these pests, so make sure your gutters, drainage areas, or low spots are clear and keep bird baths and water features clean as well. Before long, the gnats will get the hint. I'm Danny Lippert with Tip for Today's Homeowner.
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6: It's been 250 years since Tennessee got involved in the American Revolution. The first battle in the West was at Island Flats in present-day Kingsport, just days after the Declaration of Independence was adopted. Sycamore Shoals in present-day Elizabethton was the rallying point for the Overmountain Men before Kings Mountain in what would become the turning point of the Revolution. In our area, we see the names associated with the war every day. Washington County was the first place to be named for General George Washington, and Greene County for Washington's second-in-command, General Nathaniel Greene. Sullivan County was named for General John Sullivan, and Carter County was named for General Landon Carter. Sevierville and Sevier County were named for local war hero General John Sevier, who was the only governor of the failed state of Franklin, and then first governor of Tennessee. Happy 250, America.
5: Americans are feeling more pessimistic about the economy than at any point in more than seven decades, according to the University of Michigan's latest survey of consumers. The university's closely watched index of consumer sentiment dropped to 44.8 in May, a record low. Krispy Kreme has agreed to a proposed $1.6 million settlement tied to a 2024 data breach that exposed sensitive personal information. Eligible consumers can file claims for up to $3,500 in documented losses or receive an estimated $75 cash payment without documentation. The FBI warns that cyber criminals are increasingly targeting Microsoft 365 users with sophisticated phishing scams. The scam uses a tool called Kali 365 to steal account access tokens. I'm Mark Huffman. Learn more at consumeraffairs.com.
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21: Take a look at your forecast. Here's what the midweek has to show as we head into Wednesday. Sunshine this afternoon. See a high of 78 degrees. Clear skies tonight with a low of 56. A tad warmer as we head into Thursday with sunshine and a high of 82 degrees. And then by the time Friday gets here, sunshine will get it up to the mid, maybe the upper 80s in the afternoon. The way it looks right now, it's a rain-free rest of the work week. Thanks for listening. I'm staff forecaster Chuck Brady. That's your latest weather from the Live Wire Weather Center. 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
9: This is a Bloomberg Money Minute. Corporate staff members at Uber have embraced the use of AI, and now the company thinks they may have embraced it a little too much. Uber has now set usage caps on some artificial intelligence-powered tools used by its staff to manage costs after blowing through its AI budget earlier this year. It's limiting all employees to $1,500 in monthly token spending per AI coding tool. Along with all its promise and possibility, AI is also raising fresh demand from companies and governments for cybersecurity that keeps them a step ahead. That's good news for Palo Alto Networks. The big cybersecurity company is predicting stronger earnings this year than analysts were expecting. Later today, fellow cybersecurity company CrowdStrike posts its results for the just-finished quarter. Analysts predict a loss, but a far smaller one than a year ago, when CrowdStrike was dealing with litigation over a failed software update affecting operations at several companies, including Delta Airlines. Andrew O'Day, Bloomberg Radio.
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14: the Office of National Drug Control Policy, ONDCP, and the Centers for Disease Control and Prevention, CDC, of the U.S. Department of Health and Human Services, HHS, as part of a financial assistance award funded by ONDCP. The contents are those of the author and do not necessarily represent the official views of nor an endorsement by ONDCP, CDC, HHS, or the U.S. government.
15: 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The 2026 Pinnacle 5K will be run on Saturday, August 1st. The Pinnacle's 5K proceeds will support regional United Way organizations. The race will feature two main events, starting with a kids' half-mile run at 8 in the morning, with the adult 5K starting at 8:30. 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I'm Lisa Rutman.
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22: Was it 3rd of June, another sleepy, dusty Delta day?
18: Or so said Bobby Gentry in her 1967 hit Ode to Billy Joe, as Billy Joe McAllister jumped off the Tallahatchie Bridge. 2019, Apple announces it's shutting down iTunes, its 18-year-old digital media software. Mac users would now have three different apps for music, TV, and podcasts in place of iTunes. 1949, Pete Seeger and Lee Hayes perform If I Had a Hammer at St. Nicholas Arena in New York, the song's first public exposure. Among other artists, the song was recorded by Peter, Paul, and Mary, Johnny Cash and June Carter, Trini Lopez, and Leonard Nimoy.
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16: It's 5 o'clock.
17: The ballots are still being counted in California, one of 6 states that held key primary elections for the House, Senate, and governor on Tuesday. The race for governor and Los Angeles mayor has garnered plenty of national attention. That's because 2 Republicans have made inroads in the reliably blue state. Fox News contributor Steve Hilton for governor and reality TV star Spencer Pratt for mayor. Primaries were also held in New Jersey, New Mexico, South Dakota, Montana, and Iowa. President Trump is denying reports that negotiations between the U.S. and Iran have broken down. Chris Caraccio has more.
18: The president pushed back on the claims with a post on Truth Social where he called the reports false and erroneous. His comments follow reporting from Iranian state media on Monday that Tehran would stop exchanging messages with the U.S. through intermediaries over accusations of a ceasefire violation. However, the president's post asserted that conversations have been going on continuously. And he added, where they lead, one never knows. But as I told Iran, it's time one way or another for you to make a deal. I'm Chris Caraccio.
17: Senate Minority Leader Chuck Schumer isn't saying if he stands by embattled U.S. Senate Democratic candidate Graham Plattner. Details from Lisa Carton.
19: Plattner is widely expected to win his primary in Maine and face incumbent Republican Senator Susan Collins. But Plattner has faced several controversies, including a chest tattoo that resembles a Nazi symbol. Most recently, reports he engaged in extramarital sexting on a controversial dating app. Plattner met with Schumer and other top Democrats on Tuesday. After the meeting, Schumer was asked repeatedly if he stands with Plattner, but would only reply, "We're going to beat Susan Collins and take back the Senate," over and over again. I'm Lisa Carton.
17: And the Stanley Cup Finals started with a bang. The Golden Knights outlasted the Hurricanes 5-4 in a back-and-forth Game 1 from Raleigh. Vegas has now won 7 straight playoff games. Carolina dropped just its 2nd game of the postseason. Game 2 is slated for Thursday. I'm Mark Mayfield.
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17: Acting Attorney General Todd Blanche says the Trump administration is not moving ahead with the so-called anti-weaponization fund.
1: We're not moving forward with the fund. You're right that there's a date that in the case in the East District of Virginia in June, but we are not moving forward with the fund.
17: Blanche made the comment during his testimony before a House subcommittee on Tuesday. Comes after the Justice Department says it will abide by a court ruling that temporarily paused the fund. It was established from a settlement reached between the Trump family and the IRS to resolve long-running disputes. DOJ had said they created a systematic process to hear and redress claims of others who suffered weaponization and lawfare. A Republican-drawn Alabama congressional map is getting the green light from the U.S. Supreme Court. In a ruling released late Tuesday, the court overruled a three-judge panel that said the map likely discriminates against black voters. The map, which will be used in the upcoming midterms, allows the state to void a majority black district. Republicans and Democrats have been in a race to redraw congressional maps across the country to try and pick up as many seats as possible in November's midterms. Weight loss drugs are being linked to lower rates of breast cancer. Tammy Trujillo has the details.
2: A new study out this week looked at more than 100,000 women over the past few years and found those who took GLP-1 drugs such as Wegovy and Ozempic had a 30% lower risk of breast cancer. The researchers at the University of Pennsylvania point out, however, that the observational study does not prove that weight loss drugs reduce the risk of cancer. The researchers are now seeking funding for a clinical trial on whether GLP-1 drugs can decrease breast cancer cases among high-risk women. I'm Tammy Trujillo.
17: And singer-songwriter Peebo Bryson is dead at the age of 75. His family says Bryson died surrounded by his loved ones just days after suffering a stroke. Bryson was an 8-time Grammy nominee known for his chart-topping Disney collaborations, including his 1992 duet A Whole New World from Aladdin with Regina Bell. It was the first song from an animated film to top the Billboard Hot 100. I'm Mark Mayfield.
3: 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While mortgage rates have moved lower earlier this year, they've also bounced back quickly, showing how difficult it is to predict the market. And even if rates decline modestly, lower borrowing costs tend to bring more buyers off the sidelines, increasing competition and putting upward pressure on home prices again. That's one reason many economists don't expect a return to the ultra-low 3% mortgage rates seen during the pandemic years. Historically, today's mortgage rates are actually much closer to normal ranges. 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
27: 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The majority of missed putts, around 80%, miss on the low side of the hole, what is referred to as the amateur side. That's because most golfers misread the break. They see only a small percentage of the actual break of the putt. As a consequence, they compensate with both the setup and stroke of the putt. To make more breaking putts, start by doubling the break that you see. If you read a putt that breaks 6 inches, that's 6 inches from the edge plus another 2 inches to the heart of the cup. Double your initial read to 12, then add the 2 inches from the edge to the middle of the cup. Your new read should be 14 inches of break. Don't get hung up on exact distances. You need to merely estimate. See the high point of the putt, figure roughly twice that, add another 2 inches to center cut the putt, then make your stroke. So remember, do the math, double the break and add 2 to the heart, and you'll break the heart of your opponent. Love it. For the Golf Minute, I'm Dennis Silvers.
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12: Welcome to Date the Word, where we connect today's date to God's Word with the hope that it becomes more memorable to you. And today's date is June the 3rd, or 6-3, and our verse for the date of 6-3 is Daniel 6-3. Daniel 6-3 says, "Then this Daniel became distinguished above all other high officials and leaders, because an excellent spirit was in him, and the king planned to set him over the whole kingdom." Daniel 6:3. Proverbs 22:29 says, "Do you see a man who excels in his work? He will stand before kings. He will not stand before unknown men." Daniel excelled at his work, so much so that he distinguished himself above others. He gave excellence, not excuses. May I challenge you on 6-3 to remember Daniel 6-3 and autograph your work with excellence.
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28: Good Wednesday morning, Tri-Cities. Today will be sunny with a daytime high of 78 degrees. The sun sets this evening at 8:42 p.m. For tonight, clear skies with 50 degrees for the overnight low. Thursday, sunshine and 82 for the daytime high. Starry skies Thursday night and 53 degrees for the overnight low. Friday, partly sunny, 84 for the daytime high. The overnight low, 59 degrees with clear, starry skies. Saturday, sunshine and clouds, 87 degrees for the daytime high. Partly cloudy Saturday night with 62 degrees for the overnight low. I'm Maria True at the LiveWire Weather Center. Count on it.
29: 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In addition, 50 million in the U.S. experience tinnitus, which can be debilitating. 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Present-day hearing aids are much better than those just a few years ago. In fact, many of the new hearing aids have the capability of being adjusted by cell phones and also allowing phone calls to be answered directly through the hearing aids. If you think you have a hearing loss or have older hearing aids, contact Dr. Schumacher and Associates Audiologists at 717-HEAR or 928-5771. That's 717-HEAR or 928-5771.
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0: My big vision is that we will wire up the whole planet so we have a real-time digital twin of everything.
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2: From the Quick Stop Market Sports Desk. College football, two former Tennessee Vols are on the ballot for the College Football Hall of Fame, which was released on Monday. Wide receiver Willie Gault and safety Deion Grant. There are 227 candidates for the 2027 class. Also on the ballot, Tennessee head coach Josh Heupel, who won a national championship as quarterback at Oklahoma. Gault was a first-team All-American in 1982, and Grant was the SEC Defensive Player of the Year in 1999. He was also on their national title team in 1998. College softball, Tennessee was eliminated from the NCAA tournament on Monday in Oklahoma City. They lost to Texas 5-2 in the afternoon, their first loss of the College World Series. It set up another matchup with the Longhorns, which they fell 4-0. The NASCAR Cup Series will be racing at Michigan on Sunday. It's the Firekeepers Casino 400, 200 laps around the 2 mile speedway. Tyler Reddick, he leads the series with 5 victories and 11 top 10 finishes. Denny Hamlin and Chase Elliott each have 2 wins this season. The Craftsman Truck Series will be racing at Michigan on Saturday. 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
3: 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I'm just a dad like you. 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
8: 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Today's quote was submitted by Dobie. Jim Henson said, "Kids don't remember what you try to teach them. They remember what you are." I love this. Jim Henson, by the way, gave us the most amazing gifts. Sesame Street, The Muppets, and one of our favorite Christmas specials, Emmett Otter's Jug Band Christmas. If you've never seen that, you're welcome. I agree with Mr. Henson that kids will remember what you are, but they'll also remember the way you treat them. I met a guy that I'd watched on TV my entire life. He was a beloved man, a legend in our area, larger than life and loved by all. I only met him one time, and it was at the fair, and he was drunk and kind of rude. It makes me really sad that this was my personal experience. Many people who met him had much better encounters. I really don't share that story much. I never even said here who the guy was, but I will always remember meeting him.
7: The Motivation Minute.
8: This has been The Motivation Minute. I'm John Small. 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
12: Good Wednesday morning, Tri-Cities. Today will be sunny with a daytime high of 78 degrees. The sun sets this evening at 8:42 p.m. For tonight, clear skies with 50 degrees for the overnight low. Thursday, sunshine and 82 for the daytime high. Starry skies Thursday night and 53 degrees for the overnight low. Friday, partly sunny, 84 for the daytime high. The overnight low, 59 degrees with clear, starry skies. Saturday, sunshine and clouds, 87 degrees for the daytime high. Partly cloudy Saturday night with 62 degrees for the overnight low. I'm Maria True at the Live Wire Weather Center. Count on it.
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12: In January of 1876, Unicoi County was carved out of Washington and Carter counties. The county court was organized at the Old Baptist Church that had been established in 1822 on North Indian Creek. The commissioners decided the centrally located place, known as Longmire Post Office, would be the county seat. The town was laid out in March of 1876 on 30 acres that belonged to David Irvin, who donated half of the lots to the county and reserved the remainder for his own use, a donation of 5 acres by William Love and 2 acres by Lieutenant Gutridge Garland was also made to the county. The name of the town was at first Vanderbilt, but the legislature of 1879 changed it to Irvin in honor of its main benefactor. It wasn't long before a postal error officially recorded it as Irwin, and the rest is history. For the centennial in 1975, the motto on the new seal of Unicoi County became the Valley Beautiful.
18: 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When it comes to selecting the music for your wedding reception, before making your decision, learn the basics of what's what in the band versus DJ contest. We'll start with the advantages of hiring a band. Bands can introduce boisterous, festive energy to your party. Bands can be much more memorable than DJs. Bands forge an emotional connection with the crowd. The cons? Bands can be loud. Bands take breaks. 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DJs, the pros. 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DJs can be cheaper because there are fewer people to hire. The cons? The music isn't personalized, and there's always the threat of the DJ getting a little too crazy with the mic. 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

0: charged based on how much they use Scout. As part of a restructuring around a deeper embrace of AI, software development tool maker GitLab is cutting 350 jobs, about 14% of its payroll. GitLab is also exiting 22 countries around the world and directing affected customers to its partner network. Market exuberance surrounding AI has helped fuel the current record run for the main indexes on Wall Street, as the S&P 500 now carries a 9-day winning streak into Wednesday trading. Andrew O'Day, Bloomberg Radio.
1: 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The higher the ball's spin rate, the higher its trajectory and the more susceptible it is to the wind. To decrease the spin, play the ball slightly behind its normal position with your weight favoring your left side. Take at least one more club, you hear me? And make a three-quarter length backswing, swinging at a nice, easy tempo. Match your swing shape to the trajectory you want to hit the shot. Many golfers try and hit a knockdown shot, for example, with a steep swing hitting down on the ball, which creates more backspin. Imagine a ladder in front of you. 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To keep the ball low, swing into the lower rung. So remember, reduce the ball spin rate to keep it down in the wind. For the Golf Minute, I'm Dennis Silvers.
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4: California is still counting ballots after Tuesday's closely watched primary elections, with several high-profile races drawing national attention. Republican candidates have made gains in the traditionally Democratic state, including Fox News contributor Steve Hilton for governor and reality TV personality Spencer Pratt for Los Angeles mayor. President Trump is signing a revised version of an executive order aimed at addressing the cybersecurity threats of artificial intelligence. Here's Matt Mattinson.
5: The order was signed privately, and according to reports, it features less advanced government scrutiny. Under the scaled-back version of the order, AI companies will be asked to submit their new models to a voluntary government review 30 days before releasing them to the public, while an earlier draft called for as much as 90 days in advance. The signing comes after Trump reportedly participated in a small, high-level meeting at the White House on Monday regarding the order. I'm Matt Mattinson.
4: And a new study suggests that popular weight loss drugs may be linked to a lower risk of breast cancer. I'm Mark Mayfield.
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6: 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I'm Daryl Moody reporting.
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11: There was a time when young boys didn't just drift into manhood. They were guided there. Hey, it's Mike Austin with today's Radio Dad Minute. Every culture had some rites of passage. You know, these moments, these sticks in the ground that challenge boys, test them, and show them what it means to carry responsibility and courage and character. A lot of boys are growing up without those markers, without dads. No clear moment where someone says, you're becoming a man now. Mark Schillinger saw this in his own son after a divorce, and he did some research, and then started the Young Men's Challenge Weekend.
0: It's a line of demarcation that says that was then, this is now, you can still have fun. However, without that challenge, young men are so addicted to their devices now, as are the parents. The young men are not biologically kind of like beating their chest and going, get me out, I'm ready.
11: Boys need more than age to become men. They need guidance, challenge. They need dads. I'm Mike Austin, the Radio Dad.
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15: For premenopausal women past childbearing age who experience excessive bleeding each month, hysterectomy has been supplanted by cryoablation therapy, a freezing of the uterine tissue. Dr. Seth Herbst says it's a blessing for many.
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16: 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They can recover in 24 to 48 hours. They don't lose time from work and will potentially show the best amenorrhea rates of all the therapies that are out there.
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1: Good Wednesday morning, Tri-Cities. Today will be sunny with a daytime high of 78 degrees. The sun sets this evening at 8:42 p.m. For tonight, clear skies with 50 degrees for the overnight low. Thursday, sunshine and 82 for the daytime high. Starry skies Thursday night and 53 degrees for the overnight low. Friday, partly sunny, 84 for the daytime high. The overnight low, 59 degrees with clear, starry skies. Saturday, sunshine and clouds, 87 degrees for the daytime high. Partly cloudy Saturday night with 62 degrees for the overnight low. I'm Maria True at the Live Wire Weather Center. Count on it.
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24: 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Now on with the show. This is the Daily Note from JamesABrown.net. I leave my tabs open on my computer, telling myself I'll read them this evening or tomorrow or this weekend. Then the weekend comes and there's even more tabs open. I'll do that with articles and podcasts and anything I can collect on the internet, hoarding information like I'm running out of time to learn everything I can. Because I think at times I forget that hoarding information takes time too. Sometimes I think I mistake collecting all my tabs for understanding what's in them. Like saving those links means I achieved something. Instead, most of those tabs are nothing more than digital ghosts that just haunt my browser until they burst or I lose track of them all. So what about you? Am I alone here? How many tabs do you have open right now? Let me know on JamesABrown.net. On that note, I'm James A. Brown, and as always, be well.
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3: NASCAR returning to action Sunday as they head to the Michigan Speedway for the Fire Keepers Casino 400. 200 laps around the two-mile track. Tyler Reddick, he has 5 wins and 11 top 10 finishes this year to lead the series. Denny Hamlin and Chase Elliott each have won twice. The Craftsman Truck Series, they'll be running at Michigan on Saturday. The O'Reilly Auto Parts Series has the weekend off. The College Football Hall of Fame ballot was released on Monday with 227 names. Among those are 2 former Tennessee Vols, wide receiver Willie Gault and safety Deion Grant. Gault was a first-team All-American in 1982. Grant was part of the Tennessee National Title Team in 1998 and was the SEC Defensive Player of the Year in 1999. Tennessee head coach Josh Heupel is also a nominee for the Hall. He won a national championship as quarterback of the Oklahoma Sooners. College softball, Tennessee eliminated from the College World Series in Oklahoma City on Monday afternoon. They lost to Texas 5-2. That was their first loss of the series. That set up a winner-take-all game with the Longhorns, which they fell 4-0. Texas advancing to the finals. Well, they'll face Texas Tech for the national championship in a best-of-3 series. Get 3 20-ounce Pepsi products for just $6. 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
5: No one is as deaf as the man or woman who will not listen. That's in the book of Proverbs. Stephen Covey explained that most people do not listen with intent to understand. They listen with the intent to reply. How often do you find yourself doing that? Most intelligent people want to listen, but their mind is simply too active. It's like too many tabs open on the computer, too many thoughts competing. Will Rogers said we should never miss a good chance to shut up and listen. In today's world, with people spending so much time watching short videos, scrolling on their phone, it's becoming more difficult to focus upon more than a few words. This can cause problems in marriages, with children, and at work. You must retrain your brain. The more society transforms into an abbreviated world, the less all of us will be heard.
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10: If the truth be known, most of the Overmountain settlers in what would become Tennessee cared little for either side of the American Revolution. They simply wanted to be left alone. Colonel Ferguson of the British Army wanted to recruit loyalists in the backcountry over the mountains. In an effort to persuade the settlers to abandon the Patriot cause, Ferguson openly threatened to invade the Overmountain settlements if the colonists did not support the crown. Threatening these mountain folks moved them from being disinterested bystanders to being firmly set against the suddenly intrusive, overbearing symbols of British authority. Militiamen from Virginia, Kentucky, and the Carolinas joined the Overmountain men, and their numbers swelled to around 900 men. Under the overall command of William Campbell, these Overmountain men moved against Ferguson. The rest is history. Happy 250, America.
28: 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The airline says the move will deliver faster, lower latency in-flight Wi-Fi as competition intensifies among carriers to improve onboard connectivity. Zillow found 29 major metro areas where a typical single-family starter home is still priced below what a median income household can afford. Birmingham, Pittsburgh, and Detroit top the list, with starter homes costing roughly 55 to 60% less than the maximum affordable price for local buyers. At the gas station, if you lift the pump nozzle and a metal screw is in the cradle, watch out. It's the latest scam. The screw prevents the nozzle from making contact to end the transaction. After you leave, the scammer fills multiple containers charged to you. 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
11: Good Wednesday morning, Tri-Cities. Today will be sunny with a daytime high of 78 degrees. The sun sets this evening at 8:42 p.m. For tonight, clear skies with 50 degrees for the overnight low. Thursday, sunshine and 82 for the daytime high. Starry skies Thursday night and 53 degrees for the overnight low. Friday, partly sunny, 84 for the daytime high. The overnight low, 59 degrees with clear, starry skies. Saturday, sunshine and clouds, 87 degrees for the daytime high. Partly cloudy Saturday night with 62 degrees for the overnight low. I'm Maria True at the LiveWire Weather Center. Count on it.
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14: This is a Bloomberg Money Minute. Despite recent readings of the collective U.S. consumer mood falling to record lows, some retailers today say their sales have remained strong, and not just stores selling necessities. Today we hear from a chain that's one of the leaders in discretionary spending, as Macy's posts earnings. Analysts think we will hear Macy's strike a cautious tone over its profit and sales expectations, given the current geopolitical and macroeconomic uncertainty. Later today, we hear from discount chain Five Below, and its news might be upbeat. Tracking of sales by Bloomberg's second measure has shown a 24% increase in transactions at Five Below over the past 3 months. Also today, the Fed Reserve releases its beige book of economic conditions across 12 national regions. Economists expect we will hear that economic activity is generally steady, but tighter financial conditions might become increasingly visible and weigh more heavily on decision-making by businesses. Andrew O'Day, Bloomberg Radio.
15: A better life with Dr. Sanjay Gupta.
16: We all know how important it is to stay active as we age, especially as we get older. But I've come to realize that for as good as people are about getting their cardio in, a lot of older folks really don't seem to be doing the recommended amount of strength training or even understand why it's so important. It helps you stay functional and therefore independent for as long as possible. Certified strength and conditioning specialist Dana Santis says a great place to start is not with dumbbells or barbells, but with your body weight, which allows you to build strength while also learning how your body moves and where your limitations exist. It also reduces the risk of overwhelming your connective tissue, which adapts more slowly than muscles as we get older. Once you're comfortable, you can dial up that intensity, but do it slowly, do it carefully. I'm Dr. Sanjay Gupta, helping you live a better life.
17: I know that hiring can be challenging. You sort through tons of resumes and you get too many so-so applicants. You're just waiting for someone to match your role perfectly. Well, now, there's a place where you can meet them fast. 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
8: 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The race will feature 2 main events, starting with a kids' half-mile run at 8 in the morning, with the adult 5K starting at 8:30. 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I'm Lisa Ruckman.
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5: It's 6 o'clock.
6: California is still counting ballots after Tuesday's closely watched primary elections. Several high-profile races are drawing national attention. Republican candidates have made gains, including Fox News contributor Steve Hilton in the governor's race and reality TV personality Spencer Pratt in the race for mayor of Los Angeles. Votes are still being counted in the governor's race. Democrat Javier Becerra told supporters late last night he's feeling good about each new round of votes coming in.
7: As your governor, I am ready to lead the fight to uphold California's promise.
6: Republican Steve Hilton and Democrat Tom Steyer have also remained atop the leaderboard. The top two vote-getters will advance to the general election in November. In Iowa, Zach Lane, who is not supported by President Trump, is expected to win the Republican governor's primary. He spoke to supporters after the win.
8: I'm my own biggest donor. I have not been bought, and I will not be bought.
6: The Trump-endorsed Congressman Randy Feenstra conceded the tight race in what many consider an upset. Lane will now face state auditor Rob Sand, who ran unopposed in the Democratic primary. Secretary of State Marco Rubio will testify again today before committees in the House and Senate, giving testimony about his department's 2027 budget request. This as the U.S. and Iran are exchanging missile fire over the Persian Gulf. Reports out of the region say Iran began firing missiles at U.S. allies after the U.S. attacked an oil tanker bound for an Iranian port that did not comply with a U.S. blockade. Reports say the U.S. struck an Iranian military ground control station near the Strait of Hormuz, which triggered Iran to fire missiles at the Gulf nations of Bahrain and Kuwait. Authorities in Kuwait say the Iranian attack injured a number of people at its international airport and that all flights were forced to be suspended. I'm Scott Carr.
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6: In last night's Game 1 of the Stanley Cup Finals, the Vegas Golden Knights erased an early two-goal lead by the Carolina Hurricanes and took down the Canes 5-4. Golden Knights forward Thomas Hertl scored the late go-ahead goal.
16: Obviously, there was a lot of happening, you know, but obviously when you score game winner, it's pretty nice touch, but I'm just proud again, like, about our team effort, every single guy, you know, it's not always about the goals, it's all just the details.
6: They're back in Raleigh Thursday night for Game 2 of the Stanley Cup Finals. And the last stage in the NBA postseason is here. Star Victor Wembanyama with the San Antonio Spurs tip off against Jalen Brunson and the New York Knicks in Game 1 of the Finals tonight from San Antonio. The field is set for Iowa's 4th District House race as Republican Chris McGowan will face Democrat David Dawson, who advances after winning a close three-way Democratic primary on Tuesday.
17: I'm the only person in the race remaining that has won elections in Western Iowa, and I have a history of bipartisan accomplishments when I served 4 years in the Iowa House.
6: Dawson says he thinks a Democrat can win this year in Iowa's 4th District.
17: J.D. Shulton came within 3 percentage points of beating Steve King back in 2018, and I think the mood in 2026 also provides a real opportunity that this race can be won by a Democrat.
6: Chris McGowan was unopposed for the Republican nomination. A new three-part series titled Michael Jackson, The Verdict begins streaming streaming today on Netflix.
3: I was juror number 8. What has to be proven is beyond a reasonable doubt. Can you doubt that happened?
6: The series features key courtroom figures, including jurors, witnesses, and accusers, focusing on the late pop star's 2003 child molestation charges, the subsequent trial, and the media frenzy surrounding it. Jackson was acquitted on all counts. I'm Scott Carr.
5: An overheated HVAC unit filled the Elizabethton Carter County Animal Shelter with smoke Tuesday morning. City officials say the incident was reported at the facility on Sycamore Shoals Drive. Firefighters evacuated the building, shut down the unit, and cleared the smoke. No animals, employees, or visitors were injured in the incident. An electrical problem with a wall unit was the likely cause. Milligan University will not increase undergraduate tuition for the 27-28 school year. University leaders' decision marks the third consecutive year tuition rates have remained flat. Officials say the move is designed to help students and families manage. Milligan reports that nearly 99% of its students receive financial aid. I'm Lisa Rodman.
18: The strangest thing happened today. 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
19: Access Tennessee News, I'm Carlin Cochran. Despite the rain that many of us have seen, the Chattanooga area continues to be in a serious drought, experts say. TVA officials shared an update noting the region remains in an ongoing drought, despite some areas receiving several inches of precipitation in late May. According to TVA, runoff across the eastern Tennessee Valley is currently the fourth lowest recorded in 152 years of record keeping. Local lake levels remain low. Tennessee drivers will soon face new requirements when registering vehicles. A law taking effect in 2027 will require proof of insurance or financial responsibility and proof of legal status for registration and renewals. Supporters say the measure targets uninsured drivers, citing 35,000 crashes involving uninsured motorists last year. The law also sharply increases penalties for driving without coverage.
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24: Hey, Bible readers, I'm Tara Lee Cobble, and I'm your host for The God Shot. I have derived much joy and comfort from your love, my brother, because the hearts of the saints have been refreshed through you. Philemon 1:7. Have you ever been around someone whose presence made you feel refreshed and comforted? Someone who left you with reminders of God's love and joy? In Paul's letters to Philemon, he thanks him for those very things, demonstrating God's heart toward others in the church. Who has been that person for you? Who has pointed you toward the love and joy of Christ? Today is a good day to thank God for them and to let them know how He used them in your life. Today is also a good day to tap into the joy of the Lord for yourself so you can spread it to others. Who needs refreshing? Who needs comforting? If God brought someone to mind, this is your chance to lean in and demonstrate Him to them. He's where the joy is.
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1: Good Wednesday morning, Tri-Cities. Today will be sunny with a daytime high of 78 degrees. The sun sets this evening at 8:42 p.m. For tonight, clear skies with 50 degrees for the overnight low. Thursday, sunshine and 82 for the daytime high. Starry skies Thursday night and 53 degrees for the overnight low. Friday, partly sunny, 84 for the daytime high. The overnight low, 59 degrees with clear, starry skies. Saturday, sunshine and clouds, 87 degrees for the daytime high. Partly cloudy Saturday night with 62 degrees for the overnight low. I'm Maria True at the LiveWire Weather Center. 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
30: This is episode number 1,000, believe it or not. We've been doing this for over 3 years. And because we're at episode 1,000, we thought it would be a great time to go back to the beginning and talk about some of those things again, because you probably missed it. So this week, we're going to talk about one of the beginning questions that we ask when we're talking about entrepreneurship and business. How do you get rich? What do the statistics say? What do other people do, and what works out well? We're going to answer that all this week. I'll tell you about one of the easiest but most problematic ways to get rich right after this.
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3: University of Tennessee Deputy Athletics Director and Chief Revenue Officer Brady Hart has been named to the Sports Business Journal's 40 Under 40 class of 2026. He is the first Tennessee athletic staffer to receive the honor since it got started in 2000. Each year, 40 executives are recognized for achievement and innovation in their careers, and they often be under 40 years old. In the 2025 fiscal year, the Tennessee Fund achieved a record-breaking fundraising total, contributing significantly to the historic $428 million raised by the University of Tennessee Foundation. ESPN has released their men's basketball way too early top 25. Tennessee is coming off a top two transfer portal class in the country, and with that, ESPN has them at number six, behind number one Florida, then Duke, Michigan, Illinois, before you get to UConn and then Tennessee. Any size fountain drink for 99 cents with any purchase using Quick Stop Rewards. 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
1: Good Wednesday morning, Tri-Cities. Today will be sunny with a daytime high of 78 degrees. The sun sets this evening at 8:42 p.m. For tonight, clear skies with 50 degrees for the overnight low. Thursday, sunshine and 82 for the daytime high. Starry skies Thursday night and 53 degrees for the overnight low. Friday, partly sunny, 84 for the daytime high. The overnight low, 59 degrees with clear, starry skies. Saturday, sunshine and clouds, 87 degrees for the daytime high. Partly cloudy Saturday night with 62 degrees for the overnight low. I'm Maria True at the Live Wire Weather Center. Count on it.
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18: Bristol, Tennessee leaders are eyeing a switch in recycling services that could save the city $100,000 a year. By partnering with the Sullivan County Solid Waste and Recycling Department, the cost would drop from $140,000 to just $40,000 a year. The city council will vote on the proposal later this month. Johnson City is considering a nearly 28-cent property tax increase following settlements with alleged rape victims of Sean Williams. $1 million of the proposed $9 million budget increase is linked to these settlements. For a home valued at $297,000, this means an additional $207 a year. A public hearing is scheduled for Thursday at 6 o'clock. I'm Lisa Rutland.
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23: The ultimate celebration of National Egg Day takes place in the southern French town of Bessères during their annual giant omelet festival. Napoleon Bonaparte once ate a regional omelet here and was so impressed that he ordered the townspeople to gather every egg in the village to prepare a massive version for his entire army. Today, that tradition is kept alive by a literal society of chefs who stand over a 4-meter-wide skillet. Using giant wooden paddles shaped like rowing oars, they crack, beat, and scramble over 15,000 eggs simultaneously to feed thousands of spectators for free. It is a staggering display of culinary synchronization, proving that the humble egg is capable of bringing an entire community together around a single massive breakfast.
22: I can't even imagine how big those wooden paddles have to be for 15,000 eggs.
23: Do they do them, you know, by the order? So I would take a Denver omelet.
22: Yeah, I don't think that's a choice you get.
23: You'd have mushrooms and
22: I think just, it's just one eggs, for all, huh? Because it's simultaneous.
23: On cheddar cheese.
22: Yep. We're also celebrating National Repeat Day and National Chocolate Macaroon Day. I'm Alice Anderson.
23: And I'm Marlo Anderson with National Day Calendar, reminding you to celebrate every day.
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2: This is a Bloomberg Money Minute. GameStop is winning big on collectibles. Shares of GameStop jumping this morning after the video game retailer reported record quarterly profit driven by pop culture items. GameStop has been looking to sell more items such as Pokemon cards and action figures as consumers increasingly buy video games outside of physical stores. GameStop recently attempted to purchase eBay for $56 billion, but eBay rejected the unsolicited offer. Checking on the market, stocks touched another all-time high yesterday. This morning, futures are heading for a lower open as the U.S. and Iran exchange strikes. S&P futures are down 6 points. Dow futures are falling 175. And the U.S. is proposing a new tariff of at least 10% on imports from 60 trading partners, following an investigation into how trading partners handle goods allegedly produced by forced labor.

0: Roebuck & Company. 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
4: 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The Patriot militia gathered at Sycamore Shoals near Fort Watauga. They would become known as the Overmountain Men. At a mill near the fort, Mary Patton was known to make the highest quality black powder around. 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Her gunpowder was essential to the victory over Ferguson at Kings Mountain and a turning point in the Revolutionary War. You can see some of her kettles she used when making powder at Sycamore Shoals. 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
14: I am by for news.
8: California is still counting ballots after Tuesday's closely watched primary elections. And Republican candidates have made some gains, including Fox News contributor Steve Hilton for the governor's race and reality TV personality Spencer Pratt in the race for L.A. mayor. Democrat Katie Porter has conceded her bid for governor. The U.S. and Iran are exchanging missile fire over the Persian Gulf. Reports say Iran started firing missiles at U.S. allies after the U.S.

0: Arabs attacked an oil tanker bound for an Iranian port that did not comply with a U.S. blockade. Reports also say the U.S. has struck an Iranian military ground control station near the Strait of Hormuz. In downtown Bakersfield, California, two hostages have now been released in what continues to be an active bomb threat situation inside a Chase Bank. Police say there's an unknown number of people inside the bank, and the man holding them there since yesterday apparently has a bomb strapped to his body. Negotiations in the standoff are ongoing. I'm Scott Carr.
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2: As a community foundation, we're nationally accredited and one of the top 40 or so in the nation as far as assets under leadership, meaning assets that we receive in donations and steward in the marketplace and then distribute in grants.
1: President and CEO Keith Barber.
2: Any nonprofit, house of worship, or governmental agency, they don't absolutely have to be doing business in East Tennessee, but the majority of ours do. If they pass the litmus test that they're accredited as a nonprofit in good standing with the IRS and the state of Tennessee, then we can grant to them. Now, they do that sometimes based on the competitive nature of granting, and sometimes, depending on the type of fund we hold for them, just cut them a check based on the definition of organizational endowment we're holding money and investing money for.
1: To pledge your support, visit easttennesseefoundation.org. I'm Daryl Moody, reporting.
3: An overheated HVAC unit filled the Elizabethton Carter County Animal Shelter with smoke Tuesday morning. City officials say the incident was reported at the facility on Sycamore Shoals Drive. Firefighters evacuated the building, shut down the unit, and cleared the smoke. No animals, employees, or visitors were injured in the incident. An electrical problem with a wall unit was the likely cause. Milligan University will not increase undergraduate tuition for the 27-28 school year. University leaders' decision marks the third consecutive year tuition rates have remained flat. Officials say the move is designed to help students and families manage. Milligan reports that nearly 99% of its students receive financial aid. I'm Lisa Rodman.
4: Networking. It'll give your kids a leg up. Hey, it's Mike Austin here with today's Radio Dad Minute. You know, we think of teaching dadly skills in terms of stuff like how to shave, how to change a tire, how to cut the grass. But getting ahead in life socially, that's networking.
5: We give young people bachelor's degrees in marketing, and they don't have a clue how to network, which is an important element.
4: That's Ivan Meisner. He's a networking, collaboration sort of expert, body language guy. Ivan was telling me that dads should first learn to network and then teach social skills to their kids. And once your son or daughter becomes of age where they get out and they should start networking their own, it's okay for dad to introduce them to any bankers you know, council persons. Introduce them to business people, influencers.
5: One of the benefits of that is that they can walk you around and introduce you to a few people.
4: And it doesn't matter if you're an introvert or an extrovert. I'm Mike Austin, the Radio Dad.
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7: June is Alzheimer's and Brain Awareness Month, and health officials say the numbers are staggering.
8: About 7 million Americans are currently living with Alzheimer's disease, and experts warn that total could double over the next 25 years as the population ages. Advocacy groups are using this month to push for early diagnosis, stronger caregiver support, and more funding for research. I'm Monica Nelson.
7: An Arizona resident is dead after contracting hantavirus. That's according to the Mojave County health officials, which noted that the individual had the Sinombre strain. That's different from the recent Andes virus on the MV Hondius cruise ship. Officials note the Sinombre virus is typically found in rural southwestern states and is not known to spread from person to person. Infection usually occurs after breathing in dust that's contaminated with rodent fluids or nesting materials. Health update, I'm Sarah Lee Kessler.
9: Mitch Anthony here with today's Daily Dose. I recently had a conversation with a man who had risen steadily in his particular profession until he was highly respected in his field. Eventually, his pay was top in his field as well. I asked him what the guiding principles had been so far in his career. His answer would be good advice to anyone starting in a new career. Too often, he said, people focus only on how much money they're making. If they don't feel it's fair, they grow bitter, and soon their performance reveals their bitterness. I've always believed if you want to make more than you make, start by earning more than you get paid. Where most people say, I'm worth this much, now you pay me this much, this man is saying, I'll show you with my extra effort and high standards what I'm worth, and you'll soon recognize what you'll have to pay to keep me. 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
11: Good Wednesday morning, Tri-Cities. Today will be sunny with a daytime high of 78 degrees. The sun sets this evening at 8:42 p.m. For tonight, clear skies with 50 degrees for the overnight low. Thursday, sunshine and 82 for the daytime high. Starry skies Thursday night and 53 degrees for the overnight low. Friday, partly sunny, 84 for the daytime high. The overnight low, 59 degrees with clear, starry skies. Saturday, sunshine and clouds, 87 degrees for the daytime high. Partly cloudy Saturday night with 62 degrees for the overnight low. I'm Maria True at the Live Wire Weather Center. Count on it.
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17: 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I'm Dr. Katherine Albrecht, back with some alarming new findings on perfume after this.
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17: Perfume, hairspray, nail polish, what do those products have in common? 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
3: Bristol, Tennessee leaders are eyeing a switch in recycling services that could save the city $100,000 a year. By partnering with the Sullivan County Solid Waste and Recycling Department, the cost would drop from $140,000 to just $40,000 a year. The City Council will vote on the proposal later this month. Johnson City is considering a nearly 28-cent property tax increase following settlements with alleged rape victims of Sean Williams. $1 million of the proposed $9 million budget increase is linked to these settlements. For a home valued at $297,000, this means an additional $207 a year. A public hearing is scheduled for Thursday at 6 o'clock. I'm Lisa Rutland.
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23: From the Quick Stop Market Sports Desk, I'm Matt Pauley. Few notes from around the National Football League. Let's start with the Pittsburgh Steelers. Multiple reports indicating that Nick Herbig has agreed to a four-year contract extension. It is a $100 million deal, $42 million guaranteed, a 2023 fourth-round pick. He is coming off a year where he had a career-high 7.5 sacks last year. Also, the team is officially signing veteran safety Darnell Savage. Reports had previously indicated this offseason that they were working out a deal, but nothing had happened. Now that appears to be a little bit different, as Savage's agent has informed the media that indeed Savage has signed with the team. The Washington Commanders are signing veteran tight end Anthony Firkser. He comes into the Commanders after playing in 7 games with the Lions last season, where he had 8 catches and 53 yards.
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6: 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What do you say we chat about stuff that matters? 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I'm not going to get all preachy on you. 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I'm not Dr. Mike. I'm just a dad like you. 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
0: An in-ground irrigation system is great because the sprinklers are positioned for maximum coverage. But what if they aren't reaching as far as they should? When thatch builds up in a lawn, it means the sprinklers are effectively sitting lower. So when the water comes on and the sprinkler pops up, it may not clear the surrounding foliage well enough to spray its full range. The solution is a little plumbing adapter called an adjustable riser. It extends the sprinkler height and can be cut off in half-inch increments to adjust the height. You simply dig out the dirt around the sprinkler head and unscrew it from the supply line. Then screw the riser in place between the sprinkler and the supply line. Now the taller sprinkler can reach its full range. I'm Danny Lipford with Tip for Today's Homeowner.

0: marched into our towns with superior force and spread fire and desolation wherever you pleased. Will you claim our lands by right of conquest? The Great Spirit has placed us in different situations. Old Tassel, Cherokee diplomat. Long Island in present-day Kingsport was a sacred sanctuary to the Cherokee. It was considered neutral ground, and the flames of many council fires burned as war and peace pacts were sealed. In 1760 came the desecration of the white man when Colonel Byrd built Fort Robinson nearby. Within 10 years, the white man had pushed the red man from the land entirely. Long Island was one of the last lands ceded by the Cherokee with the Long Island Treaty in 1777. The Cherokee were easily convinced to side with the British during the Revolution when the focus shifted toward the South.
1: This is Lions Den Radio. I'm Jeffrey Lyons. Two-time Moscow and Sally Field stars in Remarkably Bright Creatures, adapted from the novel of the same name, and it's playing on Netflix. It's a lovely story set in the Pacific Northwest. Field plays Tova, a widow who works nights cleaning the local aquarium while talking to Marcellus, an old octopus voiced by Alfred Molina. A young man, meanwhile, played by Lewis Pullman, son of Bill Pullman, comes to town searching for his long-absent father. The young man is an aspiring rock musician who soon takes root in the town. Co-starred is Colm Meaney as a friendly general store owner, and in a small but memorable role, Sophia Black D'Elia is a rising star. This is a tender but never weepy story of family and healing old wounds. Long-held secrets emerge in a gradual, convincing way, and Field is one of the most likable of stars. Feisty here, but with a heavy heart. So if the current situation in the world has you down, take a welcome break with this gem. That's Lions Den Radio. I'm Jeffrey Lyons.
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3: Good Wednesday morning, Tri-Cities. Today will be sunny with a daytime high of 78 degrees. The sun sets this evening at 8:42 p.m. For tonight, clear skies with 50 degrees for the overnight low. Thursday, sunshine and 82 for the daytime high. Starry skies Thursday night and 53 degrees for the overnight low. Friday, partly sunny, 84 for the daytime high. The overnight low, 59 degrees with clear, starry skies. Saturday, sunshine and clouds, 87 degrees for the daytime high. Partly cloudy Saturday night with 62 degrees for the overnight low. I'm Maria True at the Live Wire Weather Center. Count on it.
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5: This is a Bloomberg Money Minute. It's looking like a stratospheric launch for SpaceX's plans to become a public company. Elon Musk's rocket, satellite, and artificial intelligence company is said to be aiming to sell shares at $135 apiece for its record-breaking $75 billion initial public offering. That's according to Reuters. SpaceX is among the most closely watched public listing globally. Checking on the market, stocks are struggling to build on yesterday's record high. Futures are falling this morning. The cautious mood follows flare-ups in the Middle East that are testing the truce. And game one of the NBA Finals are tonight, with Knicks fans hungry for their first championship since 1973 and superstar Victor Wembanyama playing. The finals are expected to be a ratings bonanza. Big viewership would help justify the 11-year, $76 billion media rights deal the NBA signed with Disney, Amazon, and Comcast back in 2024. Courtney Donahoe, Bloomberg Radio.
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6: Most of them were college kids. This was 1980, and they stood across the ice from professional players, grown men from the Soviet Union, at the Olympics in Lake Placid, New York. The game was tight and fast, and the crowd grew louder with every American chance. Mike Ruzioni scored in the third period, and against all odds, America took the lead with exactly 10 minutes left. The longest 10 minutes of their lives, they said. 5 minutes, 2 minutes. The announcer, Al Michaels, said what millions of Americans were feeling and what most of us have heard many times since.
8: You believe in miracles? Yes!
6: Yes, it was a miracle on ice. On that note, I'm James A. Brown, and as always, be well.
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4: Or so said Bobby Gentry in her 1967 hit Ode to Billy Joe, as Billy Joe McAllister jumped off the Tallahatchie Bridge. 2019, Apple announces it's shutting down iTunes, its 18-year-old digital media software. Mac users would now have three different apps for music, TV, and podcasts in place of iTunes. 1949, Pete Seeger and Lee Hayes perform If I Had a Hammer at St. Nicholas Arena in New York, the song's first public exposure. Among other artists, the song was recorded by Peter, Paul, and Mary, Johnny Cash and June Carter, Trini Lopez, and Leonard Nimoy.
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9: Ballots are still being counted in primary elections for House, Senate, and governor's races across six states. Two Republicans have made gains in the races for California governor and the mayor of Los Angeles. They're Fox News contributor Steve Hilton for governor and for mayor reality TV star Spencer Pratt, who's in a three-way race with incumbent mayor Karen Bass and councilmember Nithya Raman. Former Democratic Congresswoman Katie Porter has conceded the race for governor.
10: The votes are still being counted, and it may take a few days here in California to have final numbers, but we know tonight that we will not advance to the general election in November.
9: That from a video released last night. Primaries were also held in New Jersey, New Mexico, South Dakota, Montana, and Iowa, where the first President Trump-endorsed candidate has lost the election cycle. Congressman Randy Feenstra conceded to businessman Zach Lane in Iowa's Republican primary for governor. Los Angeles County Supervisor Lindsay Horvath is preparing for a second term after easily brushing off three challengers for that seat.
11: Horvath, who has represented the 3rd District for the past 4 years, had no trouble fending off a trio of challengers. With ballots still being tallied, she has well over 50% of the vote. If that holds up, she'll win without the need to compete in the November general election. Horvath claimed victory last night. I'm Mark Neufeld.
9: Two hostages from a Chase Bank in downtown Bakersfield, California, have been released in what continues to be an active bomb threat situation. Police say there's an unknown number of people still inside the bank, and the man holding them there since yesterday apparently has a bomb strapped to his body. Crisis negotiations are ongoing. A Republican-drawn congressional map in Alabama's got the green light from the U.S. Supreme Court. On Tuesday, the court overruled a three-judge panel that had said the map likely discriminates against black voters. The map will now be used in the upcoming midterms. It allows the state to void a majority black district. I'm Scott Carr.
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9: The U.S. is putting sanctions on Iran's largest cryptocurrency exchange. The Treasury Department announced Tuesday that Novatex was helping the Iranian government evade sanctions. The exchange stands accused of processing hundreds of millions of dollars for Iran's central bank and the Islamic Revolutionary Guard Corps. The final stage in the NBA postseason starts tonight as San Antonio Spurs take on the New York Knicks for this year's championship. Tammy Trujillo has more.
18: Victor Wembanyama and the Spurs tip off against Jalen Brunson's Knicks in game one of the finals in San Antonio. The Spurs are trying to win their first title since 2014, while the Knicks hope to end a more than 50-year title drought. The sides clashed in the 1999 finals where San Antonio destroyed New York in five games. I'm Tammy Trujillo.
9: Game one of the Stanley Cup finals was held last night. The Vegas Golden Knights beat the Carolina Hurricanes 5-4. They're back in Raleigh Thursday night for game two. In New York City, NYPD now says they think they know why more than a dozen people have been spotted recently descending down into the New York City sewers. Liz Warner's in New York.
19: Over the past few days, at least three groups of intruders have been caught on surveillance video climbing into and out of manholes in Brooklyn and Queens, equipped with shovels and flashlights. They have all remained remained underground for lengthy periods of time before emerging. The NYPD says the evidence points to scavenging for valuables instead of anything nefarious. It is unsafe and illegal to explore the city's sewer system, but there have been previous incidents like this over the past few years. Police say there was no damage and no threat to the public. In New York, I'm Liz Warner.
9: Amazon's announced their Prime Day sales event will run this year from June 23rd through the 26th. A bit earlier than usual, the company usually holds their Prime Day in July. The online retailer says a big focus for savings this year will include groceries and household items. I'm Scott Carr.
0: An overheated HVAC unit filled the Elizabethton Carter County Animal Shelter with smoke Tuesday morning. City officials say the incident was reported at the facility on Sycamore Shoals Drive. Firefighters evacuated the building, shut down the unit, and cleared the smoke. No animals, employees, or visitors were injured in the incident. An electrical problem with a wall unit was the likely cause. Milligan University will not increase undergraduate tuition for the 27-28 school year. University leaders' decision marks the third consecutive year tuition rates have remained flat. Officials say the move is designed to help students and families manage. Milligan reports that nearly 99% of its students receive financial aid. I'm Lisa Rodman.
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6: Access Tennessee News, I'm Carlin Cochran. Tennessee drivers will soon face new requirements when registering vehicles. A law taking effect in 2027 will require proof of insurance or financial responsibility and proof of legal status for registration and renewals. Supporters say the measure targets uninsured drivers, citing 35,000 crashes involving uninsured motorists last year. The law also sharply increases penalties for driving without coverage. Democrats criticized the legislation, calling it discriminatory toward immigrants. Travelers using McGee Tyson Airport will soon pay more to park in some economy lots. Beginning July 1st, daily rates in economy lots C and G will increase from $11 to $13. Parking rates in the garage and terminal lots remain unchanged. The airport is expanding parking capacity with a new 3,600-space garage expected to open in 2027.
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6: Drivers traveling between Pigeon Forge and Gatlinburg should prepare for delays beginning Thursday. Great Smoky Mountains National Park crews will repair damaged guardrails along the southbound Gatlinburg Spur or Highway 321 near Norton Creek Road. Single lane closures will be in place during the work. Crews will stop by noon Friday for the weekend and resume Monday if needed. Drivers are urged to use caution and expect possible traffic backups. Carlin Cochran, Access Tennessee.

0: that it becomes more memorable to you. And today's date is June the 3rd or 6-3. And our verse for the date of 6-3 is Daniel 6-3. Daniel 6-3 says, "Then this Daniel became distinguished above all other high officials and leaders because an excellent spirit was in him, and the king planned to set him over the whole kingdom." Daniel 6:3. Proverbs 22:29 says, "Do you see a man who excels in his work? He will stand before kings. He will not stand before unknown men." Daniel excelled at his work, so much so that he distinguished himself above others. He gave excellence, not excuses. May I challenge you on 6-3 to remember Daniel 6-3 and autograph your work with excellence.
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3: Good Wednesday morning, Tri-Cities. Today will be sunny with a daytime high of 78 degrees. The sun sets this evening at 8:42 p.m. For tonight, clear skies with 50 degrees for the overnight low. Thursday, sunshine and 82 for the daytime high. Starry skies Thursday night and 53 degrees for the overnight low. Friday, partly sunny, 84 for the daytime high. The overnight low, 59 degrees with clear, starry skies. Saturday, sunshine and clouds, 87 degrees for the daytime high. Partly cloudy Saturday night with 62 degrees for the overnight low. I'm Maria True at the LiveWire Weather Center. Count on it.
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5: My guest today is cookbook author Dina Gillen. 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
6: Well, I started plank grilling over 20 years ago, trying different foods and recipes and dishes on a plank. 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
5: Now, you even have dessert pizzas.
6: There's a strawberry mint pizza with a lemon glaze. 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
12: From the Quick Stop Market Sports Desk, I'm Matt Pauley. University of Tennessee Deputy Athletics Director and Chief Revenue Officer Brady Hart has been named to the Sports Business Journal's 40 Under 40 class of 2026. He is the first Tennessee athletic staffer to receive the honor since it got started in 2000. Each year, 40 executives are recognized for achievement and innovation in their careers, and they often be under 40 years old. In the 2025 fiscal year, the Tennessee Fund achieved a record-breaking fundraising total, contributing significantly to the historic $428 million raised by the University of Tennessee Foundation. ESPN has released their men's basketball way too early top 25. Tennessee is coming off a top two transfer portal class in the country, and with that, ESPN has them at number six behind number one Florida, then Duke, Michigan, Illinois, before you get to UConn and then Tennessee. Any size fountain drink for 99 cents with any purchase using Quick Stop Rewards. 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
25: Good Wednesday morning, Tri-Cities. Today will be sunny with a daytime high of 78 degrees. The sun sets this evening at 8:42 p.m. For tonight, clear skies with 50 degrees for the overnight low. Thursday, sunshine and 82 for the daytime high. Starry skies Thursday night and 53 degrees for the overnight low. Friday, partly sunny, 84 for the daytime high. The overnight low, 59 degrees with clear, starry skies. Saturday, sunshine and clouds, 87 degrees for the daytime high. Partly cloudy Saturday night with 62 degrees for the overnight low. I'm Maria True at the Live Wire Weather Center. Count on it.
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29: Bristol, Tennessee leaders are eyeing a switch in recycling services that could save the city $100,000 a year. By partnering with the Sullivan County Solid Waste and Recycling Department, the cost would drop from $140,000 to just $40,000 a year. The City Council will vote on the proposal later this month. Johnson City is considering a nearly 28-cent property tax increase following settlements with alleged rape victims of Sean Williams. $1 million of the proposed $9 million budget increase is linked to these settlements. For a home valued at $297,000, this means an additional $207 a year. A public hearing is scheduled for Thursday at 6 o'clock. I'm Lisa Rutland.
25: The name Irwin is derived from Old German and means army friend. That name could not be more appropriate for the men that would become known as the Irwin Nine. In the early days of World War II, nine young men from the town of Irwin volunteered for service in the United States Army Air Corps, proud to defend their country. All nine were assigned to separate bomber groups. All nine were shot down at different times in different places. Even though there were more than 50 prisoner of war camps in Germany, all nine men eventually ended up at the same camp. Clyde Tinker, Fred Miller, Dick Franklin, Alan Alford, Stan Norris, Jim Hensley, George Swingle, Richard Edwards, and George Hatcher were liberated in April of 1945 and returned home safely. Today, the Tennessee National Guard Armory in Irwin stands in their honor as we celebrate the 150th anniversary of Unicoi County in Irwin. Jet Broadcasting salutes these local heroes for their service and sacrifice.
30: He sang the part of the prince.
31: I can open your eyes, take you wonder by wonder.
30: Singer-songwriter Peebo Bryson has died just days after suffering a stroke. The 8-time Grammy nominee was known for his chart-topping Disney collaborations, including A Whole New World, his 1992 duet from the movie Aladdin with Regina Bell. It was the first song from an animated film to top the Billboard Hot 100. His duet of the title song from Beauty and the Beast with Celine Dion was also a hit. Bryson was 75. Michael Jackson, The Verdict is now streaming on Netflix.
0: was juror number 8. What has to be proven is beyond a reasonable doubt. Can you doubt that happened?
1: The docuseries examines the late pop star's 2003 child molestation charges, the 2005 trial, and the media frenzy surrounding it all. It features key courtroom figures, including jurors, witnesses, accusers, and defenders from both the prosecution and the defense. Jackson was acquitted on all counts. I'm Tammy Trujillo.
30: Jimmy Kimmel says he's feeling a little bit defeated by the cancellation of The Late Show with Stephen Colbert. Kimmel tells Vulture that CBS's decision to drop the show was a troubling sign for late-night TV and for television in general. That's entertainment. I'm Darielle Albinger.
2: This is a Bloomberg Money Minute. It's looking like a stratospheric launch for SpaceX's plans to become a public company. Elon Musk's rocket, satellite, and artificial intelligence company is said to be aiming to sell shares at $135 apiece for its record-breaking $75 billion initial public offering. That's according to Reuters. SpaceX is among the most closely watched public listing globally. Checking on the market, stocks are struggling to build on yesterday's record high. Futures are falling this morning. The cautious mood follows flare-ups in the Middle East that are testing the truce. And game one of the NBA Finals are tonight, with Knicks fans hungry for their first championship since 1973 and superstar Victor Wembanyama playing. The finals are expected to be a ratings bonanza. Big viewership would help justify the 11-year, $76 billion media rights deal the NBA signed with Disney, Amazon, and Comcast back in 2024. Courtney Donahoe, Bloomberg Radio.
3: 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It stops the body from swinging, killing the acceleration and free-flowing motion necessary for a good short game. Make sure you achieve an open stance the correct way. 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Then, keeping your heel planted, flare your left toe open about 30 to 40 degrees. 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For the Golf Minute, I'm Dennis Silvers.
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0: The Old Deary Inn is a two-story clapboard structure that is situated on historic Main Street in Blountville. Built in the 1790s, the inn started as a way station on the Great Stage Road. William Deary bought it in 1801 and added a trading post, general store, and a tavern. When the Civil War came to Blountville, the Deary Inn stood tall when most buildings were destroyed because the current owner bribed both armies to spare his inn. Thousands have stayed in the inn, with the most notable being Andrew Jackson, James K. Polk, Andrew Johnson, Prince Louis-Philippe of France, and the Marquis de Lafayette. The last private owner of the Deary Inn collected historic buildings, so out back you can explore a smokehouse, log cabin, lawyer's office, and several other buildings. To the right of the building, you can see gates from the original Smithsonian Museum. This Appalachian road trip brought to you by Quick Stop Markets. Run in when you run out.
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0: The Unicoi County Historical Association presents an interesting program given by Mr. John Neth of the Over Mountain Men Society. Mr. Neth will share his knowledge of the various types of antique weapons used during the bloody war between the states. Those interested in Civil War subjects are encouraged to attend this unique program about our nation's darkest days. The meeting will be on Monday, June the 15th, 6 p.m. at Irwin Town Hall. 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
7: Ballots are still being counted in primary elections for House, Senate, and governor's races across six states. Two Republicans have made gains in the races for California governor and the mayor of Los Angeles, where reality TV star Spencer Pratt appears headed for a runoff with L.A. Mayor Karen Bass.
8: It's going to be a fun ride. I hope she's ready.
7: The latest vote results show Mayor Bass with 36% and Pratt with 29%, while City Councilwoman Nithya Raman is trailing in third place. Primaries were also held in New Jersey, New Mexico, South Dakota, Montana, and Iowa, where the first President Trump-endorsed candidate lost this election cycle. Congressman Randy Feenstra conceded to businessman Zach Lane in the Republican primary for governor. CBS News is firing Scott Pelley. The now former 60 Minutes host was let go after a confrontation with the show's new executive producer. The Vegas Golden Knights outlasted the Hurricanes last night in Game 4 of the Stanley Cup Finals, winning it 5-4. Game 2 is Thursday. I'm Scott Carr.
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10: If somebody wants a new home, they submit their application and

0: That tells us, you know, their household information, including who's going to be living in the household, their sources of income. We actually don't qualify based on a credit score. It's something that we consider, but it is not something that would make or break an application and can a lot of times be a limiting factor for families getting into the housing market.
1: Executive Director Laura Kelly.
0: On our website, you can find when we open up for application periods for our homeownership program, and we advertise them pretty extensively prior to opening up. So Holston Habitat acts like any other lender that we would go to for a loan. So we advertise for the program, and then we qualify with all the standard documents that you would be used to bringing to your lender.
1: For an application, go to holstonhabitat.org. I'm Daryl Moody reporting.
2: An overheated HVAC unit filled the Elizabethton Carter County Animal Shelter with smoke Tuesday morning. City officials say the incident was reported at the facility on Sycamore Shoals Drive. Firefighters evacuated the building, shut down the unit, and cleared the smoke. No animals, employees, or visitors were injured in the incident. An electrical problem with a wall unit was the likely cause. Milligan University will not increase undergraduate tuition for the 27-28 school year. University leaders' decision marks the third consecutive year. Tuition rates have remained flat. Officials say the move is designed to help students and families manage. Milligan reports that nearly 99% of its students receive financial aid. I'm Lisa Rodman.
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4: The NASCAR Cup Series heading to the high-speed two-mile oval at Michigan on Sunday. It's the Firekeepers Casino 400, race number 15 on the 2026 season. With Tyler Reddick winning five of those races, he also has 11 top 10 finishes. Michigan, known for wide racing grooves, long green flag runs, and a speeds approaching 200 miles per hour. Carson Hovachar, who is a Michigan native, will be running in front of his home state fans. He has a win on the season from Talladega. The IndyCar Series next up will be on June 7th at the Worldwide Technology Raceway just outside of St. Louis on the 1.25-mile oval. Alex Palou entering with a victory at the Detroit Grand Prix, his fourth win of the season. And Formula One is back in action this weekend, one of the crown jewel events, the Monaco Grand Prix.
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14: Good Wednesday morning, Tri-Cities. Today will be sunny with a daytime high of 78 degrees. The sun sets this evening at 8:42 p.m. For tonight, clear skies with 50 degrees for the overnight low. Thursday, sunshine and 82 for the daytime high. Starry skies Thursday night and 53 degrees for the overnight low. Friday, partly sunny, 84 for the daytime high. The overnight low, 59 degrees with clear, starry skies. Saturday, sunshine and clouds, 87 degrees for the daytime high. Partly cloudy Saturday night with 62 degrees for the overnight low. I'm Maria True at the LiveWire Weather Center. Count on it.
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19: Here we go with your all-natural prescription for pain, starting with watching a psychological thriller. The tension from watching a psychological thriller floods your body with natural analgesics, and that, according to research from Harvard, triggers an increase in the production of the pain-killing chemical oxytocin. Cutting pain as effectively as morphine. And then peanut butter cups, like those dark chocolate ones from Trader Joe's. According to the Global Journal of Health Science, chocolate and peanut butter reduce pain because they both contain magnesium, which calms overactive nerve receptors. One more all-natural painkiller, a heavy quilt or a blanket. A study from UC San Diego showing the extra weight from a heavy quilt applies gentle pressure to the whole body. That leads to an overall relaxation that reduces aches and pains by a full 30%. I'm John Tesh with today's Intelligence for Your Life Minute.
2: Bristol, Tennessee leaders are eyeing a switch in recycling services that could save the city $100,000 a year. By partnering with the Sullivan County Solid Waste and Recycling Department, the cost would drop from $140,000 to just $40,000 a year. The City Council will vote on the proposal later this month. Johnson City is considering a nearly 28-cent property tax increase following settlements with alleged rape victims of Sean Williams. $1 million of the proposed $9 million budget increase is linked to these settlements. For a home valued at $297,000, this means an additional $207 a year. A public hearing is scheduled for Thursday at 6 o'clock. I'm Lisa Rutland.
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0: This is The Making of America from the Jefferson Media Group. He was the first public enemy number one. As a crime boss, Alfonso Gabriel Capone was ruthless. He turned Chicago into a city of murders and bombing, culminating in the infamous St. Valentine's Day Massacre. The young Capone had gotten into a knife fight, earning him the nickname Scarface, although there's no record of anyone ever calling him that and living. Despite a life of illegal gambling, prostitution, rum running, and murder, it wasn't the police who brought the crime czar to justice. It was the IRS. In 1931, he was convicted of tax evasion and sentenced to 11 years in a federal prison. This has been The Making of America. I'm Michael Emerson, and you can visit us at jeffersonmediagroup.com.
1: From the Quick Stop Market Sports Desk, I'm Matt Pauley. Few notes from around the National Football League. Let's start with the Pittsburgh Steelers. Multiple reports indicating that Nick Herbig has agreed to a four-year contract extension. It is a $100 million deal, $42 million guaranteed, a 2023 fourth-round pick. He is coming off a year where he had a career-high 7.5 sacks last year. Also, the team is officially signing veteran safety Darnell Savage. Reports had previously indicated this offseason that they were working out a deal, but nothing had happened. Now that appears to be a little bit different, as Savage's agent has informed the media that indeed Savage has signed with the team. The Washington Commanders are signing veteran tight end Anthony Firkser. He comes into the Commanders after playing in 7 games with the Lions last season, where he had 8 catches and 53 yards. Don't start your morning hungry. Quick Stop sausage, egg, and cheese biscuit, just $1.99. 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
3: 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So you need to minimize water waste and maximize what rainfall you do get. 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Next, check your garden hose connections for leaks and use a shutoff control so you only water exactly where it's needed. Also, do your watering early in the morning when evaporation rates are low. For gardens, a generous layer of mulch will help the soil retain moisture. And if you have downspouts, consider buying a rain barrel to catch roof runoff for use in the landscape. I'm Danny Lifford with Tips for Today's Homeowner.

0: soldiers to wield the sword of the Lord and Gideon. Amen. Reverend Samuel Doak, 1780. This is how Doak's prayer ended when he rallied the Overmountain men at Sycamore Shoals to march over the mountain in search of Major Ferguson's army. When the Declaration of Independence was being crafted a few years earlier, Doak was finishing college, and in 1778, he headed south out of Virginia to be a circuit rider preacher. As he rode into Sullivan County, he quickly realized the frontier people were hungry for the good news. With his horse as his pulpit and the trees as a sanctuary, Samuel Doak delivered the first Presbyterian sermon west of the Appalachians. He went on to found several Presbyterian churches, as well as the first college in what would become Tennessee. Happy 250, America.
1: Americans are feeling more pessimistic about the economy than at any point in more than seven decades, according to the University of Michigan's latest survey of consumers. The university's closely watched index of consumer sentiment dropped to 44.8 in May, a record low. Krispy Kreme has agreed to a proposed $1.6 million settlement tied to a 2024 data breach that exposed sensitive personal information. Eligible consumers can file claims for up to $3,500 in documented losses or receive an estimated $75 cash payment without documentation. The FBI warns that cyber criminals are increasingly targeting Microsoft 365 users with sophisticated phishing scams. The scam uses a tool called Kali 365 to steal account access tokens. I'm Mark Huffman. Learn more at consumeraffairs.com.
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3: Good Wednesday morning, Tri-Cities. Today will be sunny with a daytime high of 78 degrees. The sun sets this evening at 8:42 p.m. For tonight, clear skies with 50 degrees for the overnight low. Thursday, sunshine and 82 for the daytime high. Starry skies Thursday night and 53 degrees for the overnight low. Friday, partly sunny, 84 for the daytime high. The overnight low, 59 degrees with clear, starry skies. Saturday, sunshine and clouds, 87 degrees for the daytime high. Partly cloudy Saturday night with 62 degrees for the overnight low. I'm Maria True at the LiveWire Weather Center. Count on it.
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8: This is a Bloomberg Money Minute. Major corporations are scaling back employee access to artificial intelligence tools. Soaring costs are forcing some to impose usage limits. This marks a sharp reversal from earlier mandates encouraging widespread adoption. Walmart has capped staffers' use of an in-house AI agent for workplace tasks, while Uber is limiting monthly spending on AI coding tools to $1,500 per tool after exhausting its annual budget for Claude. Renewed clashes in the Middle East is casting doubt over negotiations between the U.S. and Iran to end the war. Stock futures are dropping this morning. And cable TV cord cutters often end up subscribing to higher-priced streaming plans. A quarter of those who cancel cable or satellite TV bundles eventually subscribe to a streaming service without advertisements, which can cost twice as much as ad-supported plans. The survey from Antenna suggests the migration to streaming is more about on-demand convenience than cost. Courtney Donahoe, Bloomberg Radio.
9: A better life with Dr. Sanjay Gupta.
10: We all know how important it is to stay active as we age, especially as we get older. But I've come to realize that for as good as people are about getting their cardio in, a lot of older folks really don't seem to be doing the recommended amount of strength training or even understand why it's so important. It helps you stay functional and therefore independent for as long as possible. Certified strength and conditioning specialist Dana Santis says a great place to start is not with dumbbells or barbells, but with your body weight, which allows you to build strength while also learning how your body moves and where your limitations exist. It also reduces the risk of overwhelming your connective tissue, which adapts more slowly than muscles as we get older. Once you're comfortable, you can dial up that intensity, but do it slowly, do it carefully. I'm Dr. Sanjay Gupta, helping you live a better life.
11: I know that hiring can be challenging. You sort through tons of resumes and you get too many so-so applicants. You're just waiting for someone to match your role perfectly. Well, now, there's a place where you can meet them.

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8: 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The company says the technology could improve precision agriculture by enabling robotic systems to make faster, more accurate decisions directly in the field. Supporters believe large plant models may eventually function much like large language models, but for farming operations and agricultural data. FutureRide reports that the system represents another step toward increasingly autonomous equipment and data-driven crop management. I'm Ken Chester.
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5: California is one of six states that held key primary elections for the House, Senate, and Governor on Tuesday. Democratic Mayor of Los Angeles, Karen Bass, will make a runoff. The second spot will be claimed by Republican reality TV star Spencer Pratt or Councilmember Nithya Raman. Primaries were also held in New Jersey, New Mexico, South Dakota, Montana, and Iowa, where the first President Trump-endorsed candidate lost the election cycle. Zach Lane's expected to win the Republican primary for Iowa Governor. The Trump-endorsed Congressman Randy Feenstra conceded the tight race in what many consider an upset. A Republican-drawn congressional map in Alabama's got the green light from the U.S. Supreme Court.
6: In a ruling released late Tuesday, the court overruled a three-judge panel that said the map likely discriminates against black voters. The map, which will be used in the upcoming midterms, allows the state to void a majority black district. Republicans and Democrats have been in a race to redraw congressional maps across the country to try and pick up as many seats as possible in November's midterms. I'm Mark Neufeld.
5: The U.S. and Iran have been exchanging missile fire over the Persian Gulf. Reports say Iran started firing missiles at U.S. allies after the U.S. attacked an oil tanker bound for an Iranian port that didn't comply with a U.S. blockade. Reports say the U.S. struck an Iranian military ground control station near the Strait of Hormuz, which triggered Iran to fire missiles at the Gulf nations of Bahrain and Kuwait. The now former host of 60 Minutes, Scott Pelley, is being fired from CBS News after a confrontation with the show's new executive producer. In a letter to Pelley, Nick Bilton said he was disappointed Pelley chose to ambush him by criticizing him during his first meeting with staff. The Stanley Cup Final started with a bang. The Vegas Golden Knights last night outlasted the Carolina Hurricanes 5-4 in a back-and-forth Game 1 from Raleigh. Game 2 is Thursday. I'm Scott Carr.
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5: A new study suggests popular weight loss drugs may be linked to a lower risk of breast cancer. Researchers at University of Pennsylvania found women taking GLP-1 medications such as Wegovy and Ozempic had about a 30% lower rate of breast cancer compared to those who did not take the drugs. The NBA Finals tip off tonight. New York's Knicks are visiting the Spurs for Game 1 in San Antonio. And while Knicks watch parties are back on at Madison Square Garden, if you don't have a ticket yet, Sara Lee Kessler reports, forget about it.
10: Those tickets went on sale for $10 apiece Tuesday afternoon to watch the Knicks battle the Spurs inside their own arena on TV. Tara Gamble went to MSG to try to buy one, but was too late. They were gone in an hour.
11: So then we said, let's check like Vivid Seats, over $700 for watch party tickets.
10: Free tickets were offered to attend a summer stage watch party in Central Park, but they went rapidly too. So what's a fan to do?
12: I'm going to go to a bar with my friends, and we're going to watch the Knicks win the finals. They're going to win.
5: While on the Jersey Shore, officials there are hoping World Cup fans come to South Jersey, boosting businesses there.
13: KMA Director of Tourism Diane Whelan says KMA County is launching its shortest score effort with billboards, social media, and print ads, all aimed at encouraging soccer fans in the area to come visit the Jersey Shore.
14: 90 minutes away, come and see the beaches and all the things that we have to offer.
13: Scores of soccer fans from their home countries are are expected to descend on New Jersey to follow their teams. In New Jersey, I'm Scott Pringle.
5: The residents of Bayville, New York, will elect a new mayor on June 16th. The only problem is no one's entered the race. There's a total of zero candidates to run the village of 7,000 on Long Island's North Shore. After one-term incumbent Steve Minicozzi opted not to seek re-election. So for now, voters are being asked to write in the name of anyone they think should fill Bayville's top government job. I'm Scott Carr.
3: An overheated HVAC unit filled the Elizabethton Carter County Animal Shelter with smoke Tuesday morning. City officials say the incident was reported at the facility on Sycamore Shoals Drive. Firefighters evacuated the building, shut down the unit, and cleared the smoke. No animals, employees, or visitors were injured in the incident. An electrical problem with a wall unit was the likely cause. Milligan University will not increase undergraduate tuition for the 27-28 school year. University leaders' decision marks the third consecutive year tuition rates have remained flat. Officials say the move is designed to help students and families manage. Milligan reports that nearly 99% of its students receive financial aid. I'm Lisa Rodman.
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14: Access Tennessee News, I'm Carlin Cochran. Despite the rain that many of us have seen, the Chattanooga area continues to be in a serious drought, experts say. TVA officials shared an update noting the region remains in an ongoing drought, despite some areas receiving several inches of precipitation in late May. According to TVA, runoff across the eastern Tennessee Valley is currently the fourth lowest recorded in 152 years of record keeping. Local lake levels remain low. Tennessee drivers will soon face new requirements when registering vehicles. A law taking effect in 2027 will require proof of insurance or financial responsibility and proof of legal status for registration and renewals. Supporters say the measure targets uninsured drivers, citing 35,000 crashes involving uninsured motorists last year. The law also sharply increases penalties for driving without coverage.
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14: 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The Newport-based nonprofit says some residents impacted by Hurricane Helene have now suffered flood damage again. 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
19: Hey, Bible readers, I'm Tara Lee Cobble, and I'm your host for The God Shot. As for a person who stirs up division, after warning him once and then twice, have nothing more to do with him, knowing that such a person is warped and sinful. He is self-condemned. Titus 3:10-11. Paul wrote this letter to Titus, whose church had problems with false teachers. And Paul doesn't just want Titus to be right. He wants him to be wise in how he responds to division. First, Paul tells Titus to avoid quarrels and controversies. Then he tells him how to handle members of his church who don't avoid those things. People who stir up division in the church over second and third tier issues take the focus off the gospel and our response to it. The gospel is what God has done for us. And in response, we love him and share his love with others. May you be an ambassador of the gospel today, an ambassador of peace and love, demonstrating his love to a watching world. He's where the joy is.
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21: Good Wednesday morning, Tri-Cities. Today will be sunny with a daytime high of 78 degrees. The sun sets this evening at 8:42 p.m. For tonight, clear skies with 50 degrees for the overnight low. Thursday, sunshine and 82 for the daytime high. Starry skies Thursday night and 53 degrees for the overnight low. Friday, partly sunny, 84 for the daytime high. The overnight low, 59 degrees with clear, starry skies. Saturday, sunshine and clouds, 87 degrees for the daytime high. Partly cloudy Saturday night with 62 degrees for the overnight low. I'm Maria True at the Live Wire Weather Center. Count on it.
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29: 87% of millionaires are first-generation millionaires. 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That's called a new business. It's called entrepreneurship. 87% of millionaires got there that way.
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0: University of Tennessee Deputy Athletics Director and Chief Revenue Officer Brady Hart has been named to the Sports Business Journal's 40 Under 40 class of 2026. He is the first Tennessee athletic staffer to receive the honor since it got started in 2000. Each year, 40 executives are recognized for achievement and innovation in their careers, and they often be under 40 years old. In the 2025 fiscal year, the Tennessee Fund achieved a record-breaking fundraising total, contributing significantly to the historic $428 million raised by the University of Tennessee Foundation. ESPN has released their men's basketball way too early top 25. Tennessee is coming off a top two transfer portal class in the country, and with that, ESPN has them at number six, behind number one Florida, then Duke, Michigan, Illinois, before you get to UConn and then Tennessee. Any size fountain drink for 99 cents with any purchase using Quick Stop Rewards. 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
9: 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Today's quote was submitted by Nathan. Jacqueline Kennedy Onassis said, "One man can make a difference, and every man should try." Wow, what a great quote. Think about what one person can do. There's a movie called 12 Angry Men. It's an old black and white film that is filled with huge stars, and it was filmed primarily in one small room. It's about a jury trying to decide the fate of a person's life. If you ever wonder what the opinion of one person can do, just watch this movie. It's a masterclass on what a difference one person can make. There was a remake of the movie many years later, and if you want to watch that one instead, that's cool. The same concept, but the original just hits home for me. I think it's the black and white that makes it gritty and real. You can feel the heat in the room. You can sense the tension in every scene. 12 Angry Men is a great example of what one person can do.
8: The motivation needed.
9: This has been the Motivation Minute. I'm John Small. Thanks for listening. Your favorite motivational quotes can be submitted for upcoming programs at motivationminute.org.
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12: Apple TV has released the full trailer for Silo Season 3. The trailer reveals a split timeline, with one focused on Rebecca Ferguson's Juliet in the present day, and the other focusing on life before the apocalypse. Silo Season 3 premieres July 3rd. Will Arnett will star alongside Kristen Stewart in Prime Video's The Challenger. The series follows Sally Ride's journey to become the first American woman in space. The 25th Tribeca Festival gets underway in New York. Robert De Niro and Jane Rosenthal founded the festival in 2002 to help the area recover from the 9/11 terror attacks. But De Niro tells ABC Audio he could see it going for much longer.
13: And my feeling was it'd be great if it could be part of the fabric of New York, a New York tradition that just goes on forever, you know.
12: Mike Dubosky, ABC News.
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4: Good Wednesday morning, Tri-Cities. Today will be sunny with a daytime high of 78 degrees. The sun sets this evening at 8:42 p.m. For tonight, clear skies with 50 degrees for the overnight low. Thursday, sunshine and 82 for the daytime high. Starry skies Thursday night and 53 degrees for the overnight low. Friday, partly sunny, 84 for the daytime high. The overnight low, 59 degrees with clear, starry skies. Saturday, sunshine and clouds, 87 degrees for the daytime high. Partly cloudy Saturday night with 62 degrees for the overnight low. I'm Maria True at the Live Wire Weather Center. Count on it.
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16: Bristol, Tennessee leaders are eyeing a switch in recycling services that could save the city $100,000 a year. By partnering with the Sullivan County Solid Waste and Recycling Department, the cost would drop from $140,000 to just $40,000 a year. The city council will vote on the proposal later this month. Johnson City is considering a nearly 28-cent property tax increase following settlements with alleged rape victims of Sean Williams. $1 million of the proposed $9 million budget increase is linked to these settlements. For a home valued at $297,000, this means an additional $207 a year. A public hearing is scheduled for Thursday at 6 o'clock. I'm Lisa Rutland.
17: The Unicoi County area was known for several brutal massacres, but only one actual Civil War battle on December 29, 1864. About 400 Confederate infantry and cavalry, led by Lieutenant Colonel James Keith, set up camp in a field near the Nolichucky River. Little did they know, about 900 Union soldiers, the 3rd Regiment of North Carolina Mounted Infantry under Colonel George W. Kirk, were stationed just across the river in a house. The Union commander ordered his troops to take positions on the high red banks overlooking the river, and they opened fire. The Confederates were completely exposed, and the Union had the high ground, resulting in 73 Confederate deaths and 32 captured, while the remainder scattered toward North Carolina through Temple Hill. The Union had only 3 wounded men. Now known as the Battle of Red Banks, the surviving Confederates called it the Battle of the Bloody Chucky. Jet Broadcasting celebrates the 150th anniversary of Unicoi County and Irwin.
18: If you think cooking breakfast for your family is stressful, try scrambling thousands of eggs in a giant pan over an open fire. Welcome to the National Day Spotlight for June 3rd.
19: The ultimate celebration of National Egg Day takes place in the southern French town of Bessères during their annual Giant Omelette Festival. Napoleon Bonaparte once ate a regional omelette here and was so impressed that he ordered the townspeople to gather every egg in the village to prepare a massive version for his entire army. Today, that tradition is kept alive by a literal society of chefs who stand over a 4-meter-wide skillet. Using giant wooden paddles shaped like rowing oars, they crack, beat, and scramble over 15,000 eggs simultaneously to feed thousands of spectators for free. It is a staggering display of culinary synchronization, proving that the humble egg is capable of bringing an entire community together around a single massive breakfast.
18: I can't even imagine how big those wooden paddles have to be for 15,000 eggs.
19: Do they do them, you know, by the order? So I would take a Denver omelet.
18: Yeah, I don't think that's a choice you get.
19: You'd have mushrooms and
18: I think just, it's just
19: one
18: eggs,
19: for all, huh?
18: Because it's simultaneous.
19: On cheddar cheese.
18: Yep. We're also celebrating National Repeat Day and National Chocolate Macaroon Day. I'm Alice Anderson.
19: And I'm Marlo Anderson with National Day Calendar, reminding you to celebrate every day.
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0: This is a Bloomberg Money Minute. Major corporations are scaling back employee access to artificial intelligence tools. Soaring costs are forcing some to impose usage limits. This marks a sharp reversal from earlier mandates encouraging widespread adoption. Walmart has capped staffers' use of an in-house AI agent for workplace tasks, while Uber is limiting monthly spending on AI coding tools to $1,500 per tool after exhausting its annual budget for Claude. Renewed clashes in the Middle East is casting doubt over negotiations between the U.S. and Iran to end the war. Stock futures are dropping this morning. And cable TV cord cutters often end up subscribing to higher-priced streaming plans. A quarter of those who cancel cable or satellite TV bundles eventually subscribe to a streaming service without advertisements, which can cost twice as much as ad-supported plans. The survey from Antenna suggests the migration to streaming is more about on-demand convenience than cost. Courtney Dunahoe, Bloomberg Radio. Now you
21: be careful. I'm Bill Cody. Welcome in. This is the Pure American Country Radio Minute. It was on this date, 1972. Donna Fargo topped the charts with her debut single, The Happiest Girl in the Whole USA. She wrote it, inspired by the early days of her marriage and filled with optimism and charm. 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And if you've ever met her, you know she exudes joy. And it didn't just connect with country fans. It became a pop crossover success. It climbed into the top 20 on the Billboard Hot 100. And it won her a Grammy for Best Female Country Vocal Performance. Her infectious spirit and down-home delivery made her an instant star. And the song is still remembered as one of the happiest in country music history. I'm Bill Cody. That's today's Pure American Country Radio.
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3: Over 250 years ago, in 1772, the settlers negotiated a land lease with the Native Americans. But some natives did not like this. And near the beginning of the Revolutionary War, England convinced them to attack the settlers at Fort Watauga. Anne Robertson mobilized the women of the fort to pass cauldrons of boiling water to pour on the attackers from her position overlooking the walls of the fort. Although she sustained several injuries, Robertson continued at her post until the Indians retreated. 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
16: Votes are still being tabulated from many of the races held in six states on Tuesday. In the race for California governor, Steve Hilton and Javier Becerra hold the top two spots, with Tom Steyer in the number three position. Becerra told supporters late last night he's feeling good about it.
17: As your governor, I am ready to lead the fight to uphold California's promise.
16: And L.A. Mayor Karen Bass will make the runoff. She'll run against either Republican reality TV star Spencer Pratt or council member Nithya Raman. The U.S. and Iran have been exchanging missile fire over the Persian Gulf, despite a shaky ceasefire. Reports say Iran started firing missiles at U.S. allies after the U.S. attacked an oil tanker bound for an Iranian port that didn't comply with the U.S. blockade. A tense, hours-long hostage situation continues to unfold in Bakersfield, California. Two hostages have been released in what's been described as an active bomb threat situation inside a Chase bank. I'm Scott Carr.
18: With a LiveWire community focus, I'm Daryl Moody. If you're struggling to pay for health care, Healing Hands Health may be able to help.
19: We provide medical care and medications. 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We provide eye exams and eyeglasses. And then we have community health workers who help with social needs. 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It's almost like a copay if they have insurance.
18: Helen Scott is executive director.
19: If somebody wanted to come see the doctor, for example, we ask for $25. If they don't have the $25, it's free. For $25, they get an appointment with the physician.

0: then most of the care is included, such as blood work.
1: For an application, go to healinghandshealth.org. I'm Daryl Moody reporting.
2: An overheated HVAC unit filled the Elizabethton Carter County Animal Shelter with smoke Tuesday morning. City officials say the incident was reported at the facility on Sycamore Shoals Drive. Firefighters evacuated the building, shut down the unit, and cleared the smoke. No animals, employees, or visitors were injured in the incident. An electrical problem with a wall unit was the likely cause. Milligan University will not increase undergraduate tuition for the 27-28 school year. University leaders' decision marks the third consecutive year tuition rates have remained flat. Officials say the move is designed to help students and families manage. Milligan reports that nearly 99% of its students receive financial aid. I'm Lisa Rodman.
3: Hey, old midlife crisis, Dad. Are you going through it, huh? Hey, it's Mike Austin with today's Radio Dad Minute. Now, you might say, what really is a midlife crisis? Is kind of like Bigfoot. Some people think it exists, some people don't. You never know if you see it.
4: Simply stated, it's a time when a person begins to look at their life and feels things are not right. And there is a need for major, if not drastic, change.
3: That's our friend Dr. John Braccio, runs a psychological services group. And if you think you're too young or too old for a midlife crisis, well,
4: typical would be in their 40s, but actually it can range. You know, I could begin in the 30s, can begin in the 60s. There's really no exact timeline, but the 40s is certainly the time when these seem to happen the most.
3: Doc says that it's important to understand the difference between having a midlife crisis and actually going through severe depression and what factors involved there. We'll explore ways to deal with it on a rational level tomorrow. I'm Mike Austin, the Radio Dad.
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6: President Trump has signed a revised version of an executive order aimed at addressing the cybersecurity threats of artificial intelligence. Matt Mattinson has details.
7: The order was signed privately, and according to reports, it features less advanced government scrutiny. Under the scaled-back version of the order, AI companies will be asked to submit their new models to a voluntary government review 30 days before releasing them to the public, while an earlier draft called for as much as 90 days in advance. The signing comes after Trump reportedly participated in a small, high-level meeting at the White House on Monday regarding the order.
6: Alphabet is planning to sell about $80 billion in stock to fund the build-out of AI infrastructure. That's going to include a $10 billion investment by Berkshire Hathaway. And Florida's Attorney General is suing OpenAI and CEO Sam Altman. The first-of-its-kind lawsuit links ChatGPT with several violent incidents. OpenAI is accused of looking the other way when it comes to safety concerns so it can prioritize winning the AI arms race. Tech Report, I'm Mark Mayfield.
8: Mitch Anthony here with today's Daily Dose. A relative of William Brennan, the deceased Supreme Court Justice, received a note from Brennan upon the birth of their child. The note, however, was addressed to the newborn. It read, "Dear child, welcome to the world. Welcome, welcome, welcome. You will find it to be a great world if you'll just make it that way." Brennan's welcoming message to the newborn makes me wonder how different many children's lives would be if they too were greeted and grew up with such optimistic messages. Too often we point out the bad to children and they start looking for bad. Too often we blame others for our circumstances, and children learn to shirk responsibility. These children then grow up to be adults who pass on the same messages to their children. Brennan's letter will no doubt be treasured by that child, and one day their life will express what a great world it can be. This is Mitch Anthony reminding you once again that life is whatever you make it. 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
10: Good Wednesday morning, Tri-Cities. Today will be sunny with a daytime high of 78 degrees. The sun sets this evening at 8:42 p.m. For tonight, clear skies with 50 degrees for the overnight low. Thursday, sunshine and 82 for the daytime high. Starry skies Thursday night and 53 degrees for the overnight low. Friday, partly sunny, 84 for the daytime high. The overnight low, 59 degrees with clear, starry skies. Saturday, sunshine and clouds, 87 degrees for the daytime high. Partly cloudy Saturday night with 62 degrees for the overnight low. I'm Maria True at the LiveWire Weather Center. Count on it.
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16: 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I'm Dr. Catherine Albrecht, and I'll be back to give you an extra incentive to kick the habit after this.
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16: No matter how old you are or how long you've been smoking, quitting now can add years to your lifespan. A new study out of Michigan reveals that smokers of any age live longer on average once they give up the nasty habit. A 35-year-old smoker gains an additional 8 years. A 65-year-old gains nearly 2 years. And even a 75-year-old can gain almost one more year of life from quitting smoking. Those are great numbers. Each additional day you live is priceless. So steel up your resolve and say goodbye to the cigarettes. You'll feel better, look better, and live longer. I'm Dr. Catherine Albrecht for StartMail.com, the private email alternative to Google, Yahoo, and Apple Mail.
2: Bristol, Tennessee leaders are eyeing a switch in recycling services that could save the city $100,000 a year. by partnering with the Sullivan County Solid Waste and Recycling Department, the cost would drop from $140,000 to just $40,000 a year. The City Council will vote on the proposal later this month. Johnson City is considering a nearly 28-cent property tax increase following settlements with alleged rape victims of Sean Williams. $1 million of the proposed $9 million budget increase is linked to these settlements. For a home valued at $297,000, this means an additional $207 a year. A public hearing is scheduled for Thursday at 6 o'clock. I'm Lisa Rutland.
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22: From the Quick Stop Market Sports Desk, I'm Matt Pauley. A few notes from around the National Football League. Let's start with the Pittsburgh Steelers. Multiple reports indicating that Nick Herbig has agreed to a four-year contract extension. It is a $100 million deal, $42 million guaranteed, a 2023 fourth-round pick. He is coming off a year where he had a career-high 7.5 sacks last year. Also, the team is officially signing veteran safety Darnell Savage. Reports had previously indicated this offseason that they were working out a deal, but nothing had happened. Now that appears to be a little bit different, as Savage's agent has informed the media that indeed Savage has signed with the team. The Washington Commanders are signing veteran tight end Anthony Firkser. He comes into the Commanders after playing in 7 games with the Lions last season, where he had 8 catches and 53 yards. Don't start your morning hungry. Quick Stop sausage, egg, and cheese biscuit, just $1.99. Quick Stop, run in when you run out. 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
23: 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I'm just a dad like you. 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
24: No one is as deaf as the man or woman who will not listen. That's in the book of Proverbs. Stephen Covey explained that most people do not listen with intent to understand. 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

0: jobs and marriages, with children, and at work. 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
2: The first permanent settlements in what would become East Tennessee were the Watauga, Carter's Valley, Holston, and Nolichucky. The Nolichucky settlement was started in 1771 by Jacob Brown and a group of regulators when they set up tents on the riverbank. From this location, he conducted trade with the Cherokee. In 1772, he leased attractive ground from the Cherokee. They had always been friendly toward Brown, and legend has it that he was hunting with a chief one night, and the chief had a dream that Jacob gave him a gun and a dog. Indian custom said the dream must be fulfilled, so Brown gave him a gun and a dog. Jacob fabricated his own dream, in which the chief gave him a large tract of land. The chief agreed and decided there would be no more dreams. Happy 250, America.
3: 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I'm Jeffrey Lyons. It isn't shown on TV often enough to suit me, but Turner Classics is presenting Now Voyager, Betty Davis's biggest box office hit from 1942. It was one of those Warner Brothers weepers, a series of popular tearjerkers in vogue back then. She plays a shy, unattractive, unmarried, doughty woman who takes a voyage, meets a married man, gets a new wardrobe, has an affair, then returns to the bedside of her ailing, controlling mother, unprepared for the huge change in her daughter. In the last scene, co-star Paul Henreid lights two cigarettes as one, while she sprouts some now famous lines. Oh, Jerry, don't let's ask for the moon, we have the stars. That was the scene in the movie Summer of 42, in which the lead character Benji and a date see Now Voyager in a theater, even though in real life it wasn't released until the following October. You can see it this month on Turner Classics. That's Lyons Den Radio. I'm Jeffrey Lyons.
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5: Good Wednesday morning, Tri-Cities. Today will be sunny with a daytime high of 78 degrees. The sun sets this evening at 8:42 p.m. For tonight, clear skies with 50 degrees for the overnight low. Thursday, sunshine and 82 for the daytime high. Starry skies Thursday night and 53 degrees for the overnight low. Friday, partly sunny, 84 for the daytime high. The overnight low, 59 degrees with clear, starry skies. Saturday, sunshine and clouds, 87 degrees for the daytime high. Partly cloudy Saturday night with 62 degrees for the overnight low. I'm Maria True at the Live Wire Weather Center. Count on it.
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10: This is a Bloomberg Money Minute. Tariffs are down, but they're not out. President Trump is proposing a new tariff of at least 10% on imports from 60 trading partners after his earlier tariffs were killed off by the Supreme Court. The move follows an investigation into how trade partners handle goods allegedly produced by forced labor. Checking on the markets, tech shares drove stocks to another record yesterday. The S&P 500 has topped 7,600 after seeing gains for nine straight days. This morning, Wall Street is in a cautious mood as it focuses on flare-ups in the Middle East. Stock futures are looking at a lower open later this morning. And Garth Brooks has friends in low places, but he's now looking for ones with money. The country superstar is considering a sale of his music catalog. According to the Wall Street Journal, Brooks is said to be looking for roughly $2 billion for the rights to his songs. It would be among the largest deals for an individual artist or group. Courtney Donahoe, Bloomberg Radio.
11: Hello, I'm Jerry Stewart, and this is One Moment in America. How are dreams born? And once we have a dream in life, what should we do about it? Listen to this story. It was famous actor Tom Clancy who said, "Nothing is as real as a dream. Your world may change, but your dream will not. Responsibilities will not erase it, and duties cannot obscure it. Because when a dream is within you, no one can take it away." But is it enough just to have a dream? No, it must be followed by action and prayer. How much? A wise man once said, "When given a task, work hard as if everything depends on you, and pray hard as if everything depends on God." And with those two working together, you can do anything. Have a dream?

0: Hard work, prayer. I'm Jerry Stewart, and that was One Moment in America. Hello, Jerry and Kelly Stewart here in our third week of using Calitrin, and we are so excited. For me, in the first week, I could feel it, and now more energy. No more arthritis pain when I climb the stairs, but most of all, a good high spirit. What about you, Kelly?
1: 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Used to be that after lunch, we'd have to take a short break, and now with Calitrin, we just keep going. After 3 weeks, I can see a difference, and it's working for me.
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6: Or so said Bobby Gentry in her 1967 hit Ode to Billy Joe, as Billy Joe McAllister jumped off the Tallahatchie Bridge. 2019, Apple announces it's shutting down iTunes, its 18-year-old digital media software. Mac users would now have 3 different apps for music, TV, and podcasts in place of iTunes. 1949, Pete Seeger and Lee Hayes perform If I Had a Hammer at St. Nicholas Arena in New York, the song's first public exposure. Among other artists, the song was recorded by Peter, Paul, and Mary, Johnny Cash and June Carter, Trini Lopez, and Leonard. Leonard Nimoy?
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6: It's 9 o'clock.
7: Tuesday was a big primary election day in the U.S. Results are still rolling in, with a couple of races out west getting attention. One of them, the race for California governors, Steve Hilton and Javier Becerra hold the top two spots, with Tom Steyer in third. In the race for mayor of Los Angeles, incumbent Karen Bass has secured her spot in a November runoff, with reality TV star Spencer Pratt holding second place and councilwoman Nithya Raman sitting in third. The U.S. and Iran are again exchanging missile fire over the Persian Gulf. Reports say Iran's been firing missiles at U.S. allies after the U.S. had targeted an oil tanker bound for an Iranian port that did not comply with a U.S. blockade. Reports say U.S. forces have hit an Iranian military ground control station near the Strait of Hormuz. Former Republican member of the House from Long Island, George Santos, is again in some legal trouble. Tammy Trujillo has that.
8: The former Republican congressman from New York was expelled from the House in 2023 and sent to prison on federal fraud charges, but was then pardoned by President Trump 2 years later. On Tuesday, the New York Times says Santos was being investigated again, this time for alleged insider trading on the Kalshi prediction market. The report says online bettors were wagering on the guest list for the President's State of the Union address last February. Santos said before the speech that he would be attending, but then didn't show. Sources allege that Santos bet against himself. I'm Tammy Trujillo.
7: In Bakersfield, California, two hostages have been released, but others are still being held in what continues to be an active bomb threat inside a Chase Bank. Police say a suspect's been holding them there since yesterday, apparently with a bomb strapped to his body. Crisis negotiations continue. A Florida inmate is dead, executed Tuesday for the murder of a five-month-old girl. Andrew Lucard was put to death for killing his girlfriend's daughter back in 1996. Lucard killed the girl while out on probation for beating his previous girlfriend's eight-month-old daughter. I'm Scott Carr.
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7: Alabama's congressional map, recently redrawn by Republicans, is getting the green light from the U.S. Supreme Court. In a ruling released Tuesday, the nation's high court overruled a three-judge panel that said the map likely discriminates against black voters. That map now will be used in the upcoming midterm elections, allowing Alabama to void a majority black district. The Grammy-winning American singer and songwriter Peebo Bryson has passed away at the age of 75. Mark Mayfield has more.
15: A whole new world, a new fantastic point of view.
16: His family says Bryson died surrounded by his loved ones just days after suffering a stroke. Bryson was an eight-time Grammy nominee, known for his chart-topping Disney collaborations, including his 1992 duet A Whole New World from Aladdin with Regina Bell. It was the first song from an animated film to top the Billboard Hot 100. His duet of the title song from the Disney film Beauty and the Beast with Celine Dion was also a hit. I'm Mark Mayfield.
7: The head of Microsoft, Satya Nadella, is saying that company's new data center in Wisconsin is a model for reducing environmental impact. Speaking at the Microsoft Build 2026 event, Nadella said the 315-acre facility opened in 2025 and will only use the same amount of water as a single restaurant would over the course of a year. The amount of water and electricity required to power AI data centers has been a focal point of protest against their construction in several several communities nationwide. A previously unreleased documentary about the band Guns N' Roses has been leaked online. It's called Perfect Crime, filmed during the band's Use Your Illusion tour between 1991 and 93. The film's appeared online as a 38-minute rough cut featuring behind-the-scenes material and unseen live footage, as well as interviews and footage of after-show parties. I'm Scott Carr.
0: An overheated HVAC unit filled the Elizabethton Carter County Animal Shelter with smoke Tuesday morning. City officials say the incident was reported at the facility on Sycamore Shoals Drive. Firefighters evacuated the building, shut down the unit, and cleared the smoke. No animals, employees, or visitors were injured in the incident. An electrical problem with a wall unit was the likely cause. Milligan University will not increase undergraduate tuition for the 27-28 school year. University leaders' decision marks the third consecutive year. Tuition rates have remained flat. Officials say the move is designed to help students and families manage. Milligan reports that nearly 99% of its students receive financial aid. I'm Lisa Rodman.
1: Come to Erwin, Tennessee to experience breathtaking views of the Cherokee National Forest. Stroll through Erwin's downtown and be greeted with a friendly hello and hear the train whistle blow while you discover unique shops and restaurants. Erwin has two parks that showcase beautiful trails, cascading streams and waterfalls with access to the Appalachian Trail. The pace is slower, the atmosphere quieter. Come for the day or stay for the weekend. Erwin welcomes you to come and experience the Valley Beautiful.
2: Access Tennessee News, I'm Carlin Cochran. Tennessee drivers will soon face new requirements when registering vehicles. A law taking effect in 2027 will require proof of insurance or financial responsibility and proof of legal status for registration and renewals. Supporters say the measure targets uninsured drivers, citing 35,000 crashes involving uninsured motorists last year. The law also sharply increases penalties for driving without coverage. Democrats criticized the legislation, calling it discriminatory toward immigrants. Travelers using McGee Tyson Airport will soon pay more to park in some economy lots. Beginning July 1st, daily rates in economy lots C and G will increase from $11 to $13. Parking rates in the garage and terminal lots remain unchanged. The airport is expanding parking capacity with a new 3,600-space garage expected to open in 2027.
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2: Drivers traveling between Pigeon Forge and Gatlinburg should prepare for delays beginning Thursday. Great Smoky Mountains National Park crews will repair damaged guardrails along the southbound Gatlinburg Spur or Highway 321 near Norton Creek Road. Single lane closures will be in place during the work. Crews will stop by noon Friday for the weekend and resume Monday if needed. Drivers are urged to use caution and expect possible traffic backups. Carlin Cochran, Access Tennessee.

0: that it becomes more memorable to you. And today's date is June the 3rd, or 6-3. And our verse for the date of 6-3 is Daniel 6-3. Daniel 6-3 says, "Then this Daniel became distinguished above all other high officials and leaders, because an excellent spirit was in him, and the king planned to set him over the whole kingdom." Daniel 6:3. Proverbs 22:29 says, "Do you see a man who excels in his work? He will stand before kings. He will not stand before unknown men." Daniel excelled at his work, so much so that he distinguished himself above others. He gave excellence, not excuses. May I challenge you on 6-3 to remember Daniel 6-3 and autograph your work with excellence.
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3: Good Wednesday morning, Tri-Cities. Today will be sunny with a daytime high of 78 degrees. The sun sets this evening at 8:42 p.m. For tonight, clear skies with 50 degrees for the overnight low. Thursday, sunshine and 82 for the daytime high. Starry skies Thursday night and 53 degrees for the overnight low. Friday, partly sunny, 84 for the daytime high. The overnight low, 59 degrees with clear, starry skies. Saturday, sunshine and clouds, 87 degrees for the daytime high. Partly cloudy Saturday night with 62 degrees for the overnight low. I'm Maria True at the LiveWire Weather Center. Count on it.
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7: 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Have you noticed that you can hear but cannot always understand what people are saying? Do you find that many people seem to mumble or not speak clearly? Do you have trouble hearing in noisy backgrounds or restaurants? 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
8: 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I'm Daryl Moody, reporting.
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10: Thank you all very much. As we try to lower the high prices of everything from gasoline to eggs, the Federal Reserve is trying to walk us down a tightrope between lowering inflation and avoiding recession. Peter Ricciuti, an economist and professor at Tulane University, thinks they're doing a pretty good job. While many paint a gloomy picture, Ricciuti says it's smarter to watch what the market's doing. Pay attention to what the CEOs are doing and not necessarily what they're saying, which may be something completely different. Find out why he says the picture painted by those indicators looks a little more rosy. 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
12: From the Quick Stop Market Sports Desk, I'm Matt Pauley. University of Tennessee Deputy Athletics Director and Chief Revenue Officer Brady Hart has been named to the Sports Business Journal's 40 Under 40 class of 2026. He is the first Tennessee athletic staffer to receive the honor since it got started in 2000. Each year, 40 executives are recognized for achievement and innovation in their careers, and they often be under 40 years old. In the 2025 fiscal year, the Tennessee Fund achieved a record-breaking fundraising total, contributing significantly to the historic $428 million raised by the University of Tennessee Foundation. ESPN has released their men's basketball way too early top 25. Tennessee is coming off a top two transfer portal class in the country, and with that, ESPN has them at number six behind number one Florida, then Duke, Michigan, Illinois, before you get to UConn and then Tennessee. Any size fountain drink for 99 cents with any purchase using Quick Stop Rewards. 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
18: Hello, I'm Jerry Stewart, and this is One Moment in America. It was 1890 when the first real skyscraper was built. But with all those floors, how did a person get to the top? Listen to this story. In 1852, Elisha Otis invented the first passenger elevator. It was designed in such a way that if the rope holding the elevator ever broke, a safety spring would automatically stop the fall. Otis assured everyone that it was completely safe, but the American public doubted him. So, in 1854, Otis gave a live demonstration, but the onlookers still doubted him. So, without notice, before anyone could stop him, while high in the air, Otis pulled out a knife and cut the elevator rope. remote. What happened? The safety system worked. And that day, the elevator was born. I'm Jerry Stewart, and that was One Moment in America.
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3: Good Wednesday morning, Tri-Cities. Today will be sunny with a daytime high of 78 degrees. The sun sets this evening at 8:42 p.m. For tonight, clear skies with 50 degrees for the overnight low. Thursday, sunshine and 82 for the daytime high. Starry skies Thursday night and 53 degrees for the overnight low. Friday, partly sunny, 84 for the daytime high. The overnight low, 59 degrees with clear, starry skies. Saturday, sunshine and clouds, 87 degrees for the daytime high. Partly cloudy Saturday night with 62 degrees for the overnight low. I'm Maria True at the Live Wire Weather Center. Count on it.
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23: Bristol, Tennessee leaders are eyeing a switch in recycling services that could save the city $100,000 a year. By partnering with the Sullivan County Solid Waste and Recycling Department, the cost would drop from $140,000 to just $40,000 a year. The City Council will vote on the proposal later this month. Johnson City is considering a nearly 28-cent property tax increase following settlements with alleged rape victims of Sean Williams. $1 million of the proposed $9 million budget increase is linked to these settlements. For a home valued at $297,000, this means an additional $207 a year. A public hearing is scheduled for Thursday at 6 o'clock. I'm Lisa Rutland.

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3: 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Margaret Zaferio is with the Canadian Agri-Food Policy Institute.
5: Supported by provincial planning legislation and implemented by municipalities, the Greenbelt provides great benefits to Ontarians. One benefit is a thriving ag and food system, accounting for $5 billion in GDP, 71,000 jobs, and high-quality food for Ontarians and the world.
3: Zaferio acknowledges that farmland outside of the Greenbelt is still at risk.
5: While Canada is a big country, only 4.3% of land is arable, most found around cities. But Ontario loses 319 acres to development a day.
3: Zaferio says with a growing population, impacts from climate change, and food insecurity issues, protecting farmland is more important than ever.
5: To counter future pressures on farmland in the Greenbelt, we need to educate the public on its benefits, strengthen the capacity of the ag and food system in the region, and encourage greater collaboration between municipalities and the province when making land use decisions. All for the benefit of Ontarians, now and in the future.
3: That's Farm to Fork. I'm Daryl Anderson.
6: This is a Bloomberg Money Minute. Tariffs are down, but they're not out. President Trump is proposing a new tariff of at least 10% on imports from 60 trading partners after his earlier tariffs were killed off by the Supreme Court. The move follows an investigation into how trade partners handle goods allegedly produced by forced labor. Checking on the markets, tech shares drove stocks to another record yesterday. The S&P 500 has topped 7,600 after seeing gains for 9 straight days. This morning, Wall Street is in a cautious mood as it focuses on flare-ups in the Middle East. Stock futures are looking at a lower open later this morning. And Garth Brooks has friends in low places, but he's now looking for ones with money. The country superstar is considering a sale of his music catalog. According to the Wall Street Journal, Brooks is said to be looking for roughly $2 billion for the rights to his songs. It would be among the largest deals for an individual artist or group. Courtney Donahoe, Bloomberg Radio.
7: Now, the Success Journal. Here's Chris Whitting.
8: Many years ago, books were printed and published the old-fashioned way, with metal type. And that metal type was often set by hand. Those old-time printers had it tough. Popular books required several sets of type. It took hours to assemble duplicate type just to print the same book elsewhere. That's when a guy named Bill Ged had an idea. He figured that a plaster mold of the original type would make it easy to create endless sets of duplicate layouts. Though Bill's creation is now forgotten, today, we're still using the word he coined for his copycat product. He called it stereotyping, a word we're still copying. If old Bill was still around, he'd be amazed to learn that being stereotyped isn't a good thing. With the Success Journal, I'm Chris Whitting.
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11: Results are still rolling in after voters in six states hit the primary polls Tuesday. The race for California governor is still too close to call. Republican candidate Steve Hilton told supporters last night, "We're not there yet, but it's looking good." Hilton and Democrats Javier Becerra and Tom Steyer have remained atop the leaderboard for most of the night. Two hostages have been released in what continues to be an active bomb threat inside a Chase Bank in downtown Bakersfield, California. Police Sergeant Eric Celadon says a man believed to have a bomb strapped to his body has been holding an unknown number of people inside since yesterday.
12: Every single resource is at this site's disposal. SWAT team, bomb squad, K-9 team, gang unit, negotiators, drone team.
11: Negotiations with the suspect are ongoing. The now former host of 60 Minutes, Scott Pelley's been fired by CBS News. This after a recent confrontation during a staff meeting with the show's new executive producer. I'm Scott Carr.
13: With a LiveWire community focus, I'm Daryl Moody. 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
14: Our brick and mortar is located in Knoxville, so we do have our administrative office there. We've got 30 or so staff out there as well. That's where our emergency shelter for adults is located, as well as our transitional housing. So we do have those services available, and we are able to pay for transportation to any clients in these upper eight counties of Tennessee to relocate to that shelter, transitional housing, if they want to.
13: Grace Delaney is community care liaison.
14: If not, I do have partnerships with other local domestic violence shelters in these upper eight counties that are willing to house trafficking victims for us, and our care coordinators are able to work with those clients in those shelters if they do choose to stay in the area if they do need emergency shelter.
13: For more information, visit growfreetn.org. I'm Daryl Moody reporting.
15: An overheated HVAC unit filled the Elizabethton Carter County Animal Shelter with smoke Tuesday morning. City officials say the incident was reported at the facility on Sycamore Shoals Drive. Firefighters evacuated the building, shut down the unit, and cleared the smoke.

0: No animals, employees, or visitors were injured in the incident. An electrical problem with a wall unit was the likely cause. Milligan University will not increase undergraduate tuition for the 27-28 school year. University leaders' decision marks the third consecutive year. Tuition rates have remained flat. Officials say the move is designed to help students and families manage. Milligan reports that nearly 99% of its students receive financial aid. I'm Lisa Rodman.
1: The Midlife Crisis Part 2. If you're in one, what do you do? Hi, it's Mike Austin with the Radio Dad Minute for today. Yesterday, we were talking with my friend Dr. John Braccio about the midlife crisis. He said that, you know, you can even be in your 30s and go through one of these things. It's first of all important to make sure you're not depressed about something. And to find that out, get some help, man. If you're too proud for professional help, then ask your friends. And I don't mean your friends at the bar. I mean your friends that seem to be pretty well adjusted. Also, make sure you're eating the right foods, get enough exercise, enough sleep. That's always a good thing. And yeah, maybe you need to turn more spiritual, a little more prayer, meditation. And the bottom line in the midlife crisis is don't make drastic changes before you objectively analyze the whole situation, get advice, and determine what needs to be done, not in a knee-jerk, radical way, but rationally thought out. 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I'm Mike Austin, the Radio Dad.
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4: 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The summer movie season is underway, and for the first time since the pandemic, it appears Hollywood has its mojo back.
5: It's cooking.
4: We spoke to Stacey Spikes, co-founder at MoviePass, about the box office.
5: 2019 was the highest in history, and so we're about $1 billion off of that for the whole season. So May just had the highest since COVID, which we had $1 billion May. So that's incredible. So we're on track to get all the way back to top levels.
4: The months ahead look just as strong. Almost every weekend, major film studios are releasing a new potential blockbuster in cinemas.
5: These are massive movies where we were seeing one or two a year. Mm. Now you saw like one every quarter, but now there's a lot of great content out there.
4: Analysts at Comscore and Bloomberg Intelligence forecast between $4.1 billion and $4.3 billion in U.S. and Canadian movie ticket sales for the 18-week period that began the first Friday in May and runs through Labor Day weekend. Karen Moscow, Bloomberg Radio.
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9: Good Wednesday morning, Tri-Cities. Today will be sunny with a daytime high of 78 degrees. The sun sets this evening at 8:42 p.m. For tonight, clear skies with 50 degrees for the overnight low. Thursday, sunshine and 82 for the daytime high. Starry skies Thursday night and 53 degrees for the overnight low. Friday, partly sunny, 84 for the daytime high. The overnight low, 59 degrees with clear, starry skies. Saturday, sunshine and clouds, 87 degrees for the daytime high. Partly cloudy Saturday night with 62 degrees for the overnight low. I'm Maria True at the LiveWire Weather Center. Count on it.
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14: 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Now on with the show. This is the Daily Note from jamesabrown.net. I leave my tabs open on my computer, telling myself I'll read them this evening or tomorrow or this weekend. Then the weekend comes and there's even more tabs open. I'll do that with articles and podcasts and anything I can collect on the internet, hoarding information like I'm running out of time to learn everything I can. Because I think at times I forget that hoarding information takes time too. Sometimes I think I mistake collecting all my tabs for understanding what's in them. Like saving those links means I achieved something. Instead, most of those tabs are nothing more than digital ghosts that just haunt my browser until they burst or I lose track of them all. So what about you? Am I alone here? How many tabs do you have open right now? Let me know on jamesabrown.net. On that note, I'm James A. Brown, and as always, be well.
0: Bristol, Tennessee leaders are eyeing a switch in recycling services that could save the city $100,000 a year. By partnering with the Sullivan County Solid Waste and Recycling Department, the cost would drop from $140,000 to just $40,000 a year. The City Council will vote on the proposal later this month. Johnson City is considering a nearly 28-cent property tax increase following settlements with alleged rape victims of Sean Williams. $1 million of the proposed $9 million budget increase is linked to these settlements. For a home valued at $297,000, this means an additional $207 a year. A public hearing is scheduled for Thursday at 6 o'clock.
15: I'm Lisa Rutland.

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0: This is The Making of America from the Jefferson Media Group. At her feet is written, "Give me your tired, your poor, your huddled masses yearning to breathe free." Standing proudly, the Statue of Liberty is one of the world's most recognized symbols of hope and freedom, but few realize what inspired her creation. Her designer was a French abolitionist who condemned slavery and wanted to honor America for abolishing it. His original design had her holding a broken chain in her left hand, but some of his bankers objected. So he replaced it with a tablet with the date July 4th, 1776. Then he added broken chains and a shackle at her feet. This has been The Making of America. I'm Michael Emerson, and you can visit us at jeffersonmediagroup.com.
1: From the Quick Stop Market Sports Desk, I'm Matt Pauley. A few notes from around the National Football League. Let's start with the Pittsburgh Steelers. Multiple reports indicating that Nick Herbig has agreed to a four-year contract extension. It is a $100 million deal, $42 million guaranteed, a 2023 fourth-round pick. He is coming off a year where he had a career-high 7.5 sacks last year. Also, the team is officially signing veteran safety Darnell Savage. Reports had previously indicated this offseason that they were working out a deal, but nothing had happened. Now that appears to be a little bit different, as Savage's agent has informed the media that indeed Savage has signed with the team. The Washington Commanders are signing veteran tight end Anthony Firkser. He comes into the Commanders after playing in 7 games with the Lions last season, where he had 8 catches and 53 yards. Don't start your morning hungry. Quick Stop sausage, egg, and cheese biscuit, just $1.99. 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
3: 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I'm Danny Lipford with tips for today's homeowners. 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
3: 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If you're setting post in the ground, use fast-setting concrete mix. You can mix it right in the hole, and the post will be ready to build within a half hour. I'm Danny Lipford with Tip for Today's Homeowner.

0: In the Over Mountain region, trees played an important role in history. One of the most famous in our area was the Daniel Boone Bar Tree, a beech tree where the 25-year-old carved his name in 1760. The Treaty Oak of Jonesboro was the location Jacob Brown signed a treaty with Cherokee chiefs for land along the Nolichucky River. In present-day Elizabethton, the Watauga Treaty Sycamore is the place settlers established the first free government in North America in 1772 as they formed the Watauga Association. Under this sycamore, the first court of the Watauga Association convened. The Pemberton Oak in Bristol was where soldiers of five wars encamped under its branches. The most famous were members of a Revolutionary War pioneer muster on their way to Sycamore Shoals and then Kings Mountain. Happy 250, America.
1: 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The airline says the move will deliver faster, lower latency in-flight Wi-Fi as competition intensifies among carriers to improve onboard connectivity. Zillow found 29 major metro areas where a typical single-family starter home is still priced below what a median-income household can afford. Birmingham, Pittsburgh, and Detroit top the list, with starter homes costing roughly 55% to 60% less than the maximum affordable price for local buyers. At the gas station, if you lift the pump nozzle and a metal screw is in the cradle, watch out. It's the latest scam. The screw prevents the nozzle from making contact to end the transaction. After you leave, the scammer fills multiple containers charged to you. I'm Mark Huffman. 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
3: Good Wednesday morning, Tri-Cities. Today will be sunny with a daytime high of 78 degrees. The sun sets this evening at 8:42 p.m. For tonight, clear skies with 50 degrees for the overnight low. Thursday, sunshine and 82 for the daytime high. Starry skies Thursday night and 53 degrees for the overnight low. Friday, partly sunny, 84 for the daytime high. The overnight low, 59 degrees with clear, starry skies. Saturday, sunshine and clouds, 87 degrees for the daytime high. Partly cloudy Saturday night with 62 degrees for the overnight low. I'm Maria True at the LiveWire Weather Center. Count on it.
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7: This is a Bloomberg Money Minute. On Wall Street, investors are kind of hitting the pause button a bit on renewed skirmishes in the Middle East. Also, the U.S. proposing a new tariff of at least 10% on imports from 60 trading partners. Truckers are driving slower to save on fuel. Wall Street Journal citing an INRIX report saying they hit the brakes starting in April to save gas. Slowing by a few miles an hour can save you hundreds of dollars a week if you're driving a truck. Country music star Garth Brooks considering a sale of his catalog, eyeing roughly $2 billion for the rights to his songs and recordings. Bookings for all-inclusive resorts are surging this year as travelers seek relief from economic anxiety and the appeal of a fixed-cost vacation where they don't have to think of the price while they're actually on vacation. And McDonald's going all in on the FIFA World Cup with a Squishmallows Happy Meal and a new collectible meal for the kids at heart. The Happy Meals feature 23 Squishmallows that are World Cup themed. Denise Pellegrini, Bloomberg Radio.
8: A better life with Dr. Sanjay Gupta.
9: We all know how important it is to stay active as we age, especially as we get older. But I've come to realize that for as good as people are about getting their cardio in, a lot of older folks really don't seem to be doing the recommended amount of strength training or even understand why it's so important. It helps you stay functional and therefore independent for as long as possible. Certified strength and conditioning specialist Dana Santos says a great place to start is not with dumbbells or barbells, but with your body weight, which allows you to build strength while also learning how your body moves and where your limitations exist. It also reduces the risk of overwhelming your connective tissue, which adapts more slowly than muscles as we get older. Once you're comfortable, you can dial up that intensity, but do it slowly, do it carefully. I'm Dr. Sanjay Gupta, helping you live a better life.
10: I know that hiring can be challenging. 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You're just waiting for someone to match your role perfectly. Well, now, there's a place where

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4: 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I'm Lisa Ruttman.
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10: Vinyl records may feel trendy again, but the industry remains far smaller than many assume. While vinyl sales have grown steadily in recent years, physical music formats still only account for a fraction of overall music consumption. Collectors continue to drive demand for reissues and album artwork that digital platforms cannot replicate. Manufacturing capacity and higher production costs continue to constrain how quickly the format can expand. Statista reports that despite vinyl's cultural comeback, it accounts for less than 9% of recorded music revenue in 2025, well below the sales volumes that defined vinyl's peak decades ago. I'm Ken Chester.
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2: It's 10 o'clock.
5: California is one of six states that held key primary elections on Tuesday. Los Angeles Mayor Karen Bass will make the runoff, one of two candidates now in November's general election. The second spot will be either claimed by reality TV star Spencer Pratt, a Republican, or L.A. Councilmember Nithya Raman. In the tight race for Iowa Governor, Zach Lane's expected to win the Republican primary, defeating the Trump-endorsed candidate Congressman Randy Feenstra, who conceded the race last night. The U.S. and Iran are exchanging missile fire over the Persian Gulf. Reports say Iran started firing missiles at U.S. allies after the U.S. attacked an oil tanker bound for an Iranian port. Reports say U.S. forces hit an Iranian military ground control station near the Strait of Hormuz, which triggered Iran to fire missiles at the Gulf nations of Bahrain and Kuwait. The congressional map in Alabama, redrawn by Republicans, got the green light Tuesday from the U.S. Supreme Court.
6: In a ruling released late Tuesday, the court overruled a three-judge panel that said the map likely discriminates against black voters. The map, which will be used in the upcoming midterms, allows the state to void a majority black district. Republicans and Democrats have been in a race to redraw congressional maps across the country to try and pick up as many seats as possible in November's midterms. I'm Mark Neufield.
5: Inside a Chase Bank in downtown Bakersfield, California, two hostages have been released, but reports say several are still being held by a man with a bomb strapped to his body. Police in Bakersfield say it started about 1 p.m. Tuesday, that the suspect has barricaded himself inside the bank, and that hostage negotiations continue. Private sector hiring grew more than expected in May, adding 122,000 workers. Payroll processor ADP reports today the numbers were up from 105,000 in April and better than market predictions of 110,000. The numbers the strongest since January of last year. I'm Scott Carr.
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5: In last night's Game 1 of the Stanley Cup Finals, the Vegas Golden Knights erased an early two-goal lead by the Carolina Hurricanes and took down the Canes 5-4. Golden Knights forward Thomas Hertl scored the late go-ahead goal.
10: Obviously, there was a lot of happening, you know, but obviously when you score game winner, it's pretty nice touch, but I'm just proud again, like, about our team effort, every single guy, you know, it's not always about the goals, it's all just the details.
5: They're back in Raleigh Thursday night for Game 2 of the Stanley Cup Finals. And the last stage in the NBA postseason is here. Star Victor Wembanyama with the San Antonio Spurs tip off against Jalen Brunson and the New York Knicks in Game 1 of the Finals tonight from San Antonio. The field is set for Iowa's 4th District House race as Republican Chris McGowan will face Democrat David Dawson, who advances after winning a close three-way Democratic primary on Tuesday.
11: I'm the only person in the race remaining that has won elections in Western Iowa, and I have a history of bipartisan accomplishments when I served 4 years in the Iowa House.
5: Dawson says he thinks a Democrat can win this year in Iowa's 4th District.
11: J.D. Shulton came within 3 percentage points of beating Steve King back in 2018, and I think the mood in 2026 also provides a real opportunity that this race can be won by a Democrat.
5: Chris McGowan was unopposed for the Republican nomination. A new three-part series titled Michael Jackson, The Verdict begins streaming today on Netflix.
4: I was juror number 8. What has to be proven is beyond a reasonable doubt. Can you doubt that happened?
5: The series features key courtroom figures, including jurors, witnesses, and accusers, focusing on the late pop star's 2003 child molestation charges, the subsequent trial, and the media frenzy surrounding it. Jackson was acquitted on all counts. I'm Scott Carr.
12: An overheated HVAC unit filled the Elizabethton Carter County Animal Shelter with smoke Tuesday morning. City officials say the incident was reported at the facility on Sycamore Shoals Drive. Firefighters evacuated the building, shut down the unit, and cleared the smoke. No animals, employees, or visitors were injured in the incident. An electrical problem with a wall unit was the likely cause. Milligan University will not increase undergraduate tuition for the 27-28 school year. University leaders' decision marks the third consecutive year tuition rates have remained flat. Officials say the move is designed to help students and families manage. Milligan reports that nearly 99% of its students receive financial aid. I'm Lisa Rodman.
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14: Access Tennessee News, I'm Carlin Cochran. Despite the rain that many of us have seen, the Chattanooga area continues to be in a serious drought, experts say. TVA officials shared an update noting the region remains in an ongoing drought, despite some areas receiving several inches of precipitation in late May. According to TVA, runoff across the eastern Tennessee Valley is currently the fourth lowest recorded in 152 years of record keeping. Local lake levels remain low. Tennessee drivers will soon face new requirements when registering vehicles. A law taking effect in 2027 will require proof of insurance or financial responsibility and proof of legal status for registration and renewals. Supporters say the measure targets uninsured drivers, citing 35,000 crashes involving uninsured motorists last year. The law also sharply increases penalties for driving without coverage.
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19: Hey, Bible readers, I'm Tara Lee Cobble, and I'm your host for The God Shot. The saying is trustworthy, and I want you to insist on these things so that those who have believed in God may be careful to devote themselves to good works. These things are excellent and profitable for people. Titus 3:8. When the Apostle Paul wrote this letter to a young pastor named Titus, his church was struggling with a lot of the same things most of the churches were in the first century. There were lots of false teachers leading people astray. Even though this happened 2,000 years ago, we still have these problems today, and we'd do well to listen to Paul's words. Believe in God, devote yourself to good works. It will benefit you and everyone around you as you demonstrate God and His love to a watching world. No matter what lies or darkness your day holds, it is no threat to His light. He's where the joy is.
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21: Good Wednesday morning, Tri-Cities. Today will be sunny with a daytime high of 78 degrees. The sun sets this evening at 8:42 p.m. For tonight, clear skies with 50 degrees for the overnight low. Thursday, sunshine and 82 for the daytime high. Starry skies Thursday night and 53 degrees for the overnight low. Friday, partly sunny, 84 for the daytime high. The overnight low, 59 degrees with clear, starry skies. Saturday, sunshine and clouds, 87 degrees for the daytime high. Partly cloudy Saturday night with 62 degrees for the overnight low. I'm Maria True at the LiveWire Weather Center. Count on it.
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32: 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This allows users to monitor conditions, test scenarios, predict outcomes, and optimize operations without directly interfering with the physical asset.
33: As we create kind of digital twins of landscapes and of water and of vegetation and of cities and of people moving around, we can think about the world as a geospatially referenced form so that we can catalog authoritative sources and bring them together to solve problems.
32: Since the 1960s, Jack Dangermond has been working to bring geographic information into the digital realm.
33: My big vision is that we will wire up the whole planet so we have a real-time digital twin of everything.
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0: University of Tennessee Deputy Athletics Director and Chief Revenue Officer Brady Hart has been named to the Sports Business Journal's 40 Under 40 class of 2026. He is the first Tennessee athletic staffer to receive the honor since it got started in 2000. Each year, 40 executives are recognized for achievement and innovation in their careers, and they often be under 40 years old. In the 2025 fiscal year, the Tennessee Fund achieved a record-breaking fundraising total, contributing significantly to the historic $428 million raised by the University of Tennessee Foundation. ESPN has released their men's basketball way too early top 25. Tennessee is coming off a top two transfer portal class in the country, and with that, ESPN has them at number six, behind number one Florida, then Duke, Michigan, Illinois, before you get to UConn and then Tennessee. Any size fountain drink for 99 cents with any purchase using Quick Stop Rewards. 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
1: 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I'm just a dad like you. 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
4: 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Today's quote was submitted by Tom. Tina Fey said, "You can't be that kid standing at the top of the water slide overthinking it. You have to go down the chute." Cool quote. I said something similar to a friend who asked me for advice when he was starting a business. At that point in my life, I had started a few businesses and we were just starting another. This friend was asking for advice and I told him, test the waters, then jump in. I shared the story of the first time I was allowed to go to the big swimming pool. In my hometown, there was a swimming pool for little kids and a regular pool that was separated by a chain link fence. The first time my mom let us go to the big pool, I ran directly to the high dive. I climbed the huge ladder. I walked to the end and I jumped in. Then I swam over to the side and I did it again about 100 times. Get over your fear and go do it. Don't stand there and overthink it. The motivation needed. This has been the Motivation Minute. I'm John Small. Thanks for listening. Your favorite motivational quotes can be submitted for upcoming programs at motivationminute.org.
5: Irwin wasn't always Irwin. Before a famous clerical error, it went by quite a few names. Back in the 1700s, when the Long Hunters were in the area, it was called Greasy Cove. Then, in 1832, it became Unaka, which means fog draped in Cherokee. Around 1840, it became Longmire because the land in the vicinity was owned and settled by the Longmire family, specifically Joseph Longmire, whose son Charles served as a merchant and postmaster for the area. When the town was officially laid out in 1876, the name changed to Vanderbilt because people thought Cornelius Vanderbilt might build a mansion and move here if he liked the name. But in 1879, the name Irvin was finally settled on after David J.N. Irvin, who gave the land for the county seat. Then, oops, a little post office mistake, and we've been Irwin ever since. As we celebrate the 150th anniversary of Unicoi County in Irwin, Jet Broadcasting is exploring Irwin's past.
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7: Good Wednesday morning, Tri-Cities. Today will be sunny with a daytime high of 78 degrees. The sun sets this evening at 8:42 p.m. For tonight, clear skies with 50 degrees for the overnight low. Thursday, sunshine and 82 for the daytime high. Starry skies Thursday night and 53 degrees for the overnight low. Friday, partly sunny, 84 for the daytime high. The overnight low, 59 degrees with clear, starry skies. Saturday, sunshine and clouds, 87 degrees for the daytime high. Partly cloudy Saturday night with 62 degrees for the overnight low. I'm Maria True at the LiveWire Weather Center. 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
10: Bristol, Tennessee leaders are eyeing a switch in recycling services that could save the city $100,000 a year. By partnering with the Sullivan County Solid Waste and Recycling Department, the cost would drop from $140,000 to just $40,000 a year. The City Council will vote on the proposal later this month. Johnson City is considering a nearly 28-cent property tax increase following settlements with alleged rape victims of Sean Williams. $1 million of the proposed $9 million budget increase is linked to these settlements. For a home valued at $297,000, this means an additional $207 a year. A public hearing is scheduled for Thursday at 6 o'clock. I'm Lisa Rutland.
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0: If you think cooking breakfast for your family is stressful, try scrambling thousands of eggs in a giant pan over an open fire. Welcome to the National Day Spotlight for June 3rd.
1: The ultimate celebration of National Egg Day takes place in the southern French town of Bessères during their annual Giant Omelette Festival. Napoleon Bonaparte once ate a regional omelette here and was so impressed that he ordered the townspeople to gather every egg in the village to prepare a massive version for his entire army. Today, that tradition is kept alive by a literal society of chefs who stand over a 4-meter-wide skillet. Using giant wooden paddles shaped like rowing oars, they crack, beat, and scramble over 15,000 eggs simultaneously to feed thousands of spectators for free. It is a staggering display of culinary synchronization, proving that the humble egg is capable of bringing an entire community together around a single massive breakfast.
0: I can't even imagine how big those wooden paddles have to be for 15,000 eggs.
1: Do they do them, by the order? So I would take a Denver omelet.
0: Yeah, I don't think that's a choice you get.
1: You'd have mushrooms and
0: I think just
1: one
0: eggs,
1: for all, huh?
0: Because it's simultaneous.
1: On cheddar cheese.
0: Yep. We're also celebrating National Repeat Day and National Chocolate Macaroon Day. I'm Alice Anderson.
1: And I'm Marlo Anderson with National Day Calendar, reminding you to celebrate every day.
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3: This is a Bloomberg Money Minute. On Wall Street, investors are kind of hitting the pause button a bit on renewed skirmishes in the Middle East. Also, the U.S. proposing a new tariff of at least 10% on imports from 60 trading partners. Truckers are driving slower to save on fuel. Wall Street Journal citing an INRIX report saying they hit the brakes starting in April to save gas. Slowing by a few miles an hour can save you hundreds of dollars a week if you're driving a truck. Country music star Garth Brooks considering a sale of his catalog, eyeing roughly $2 billion for the rights to his songs and recordings. Bookings for all-inclusive resorts are surging this year as travelers seek relief from economic anxiety and the appeal of a fixed-cost vacation where they don't have to think of the price while they're actually on vacation. And McDonald's going all in on the FIFA World Cup with a Squishmallows Happy Meal and a new collectible meal for the kids at heart. The Happy Meals feature 23 Squishmallows that are World Cup-themed. Denise Pellegrini, Bloomberg Radio.
4: Hi, this is Dennis Silvers, the golf guru, with another Golf Minute on getting proper weight shift. In general, golfers are afraid to move laterally off the ball. They think that they will make better ball contact if they keep their lower body as fixed as possible during the swing. Unfortunately, freezing the lower body usually leads to a reverse weight shift as well as an abbreviated backswing. This is horrible, folks. To promote the lower body action in the backswing, take several practice swings, stopping at the top and feeling as though your belt buckle is over the inside of your right knee. The key is to move your left hip away from the target about a full 45 degrees. This unrestricted hip motion serves two functions. It deposits your body weight onto the right leg and it promotes a full shoulder turn. With your weight loaded and a full body turn, you're ready to make a very aggressive move to the ball. So remember this, move the left hip behind the ball for a fuller shoulder turn. For the Golf Minute, I'm Dennis Silvers.
5: 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I've been surfing here since I was a kid. 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Watching him and taking in the blue waves, the sea breeze, the blurry horizon.
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1: Look out. Here comes the pride of Bulls Gap, Tennessee.
2: Born in Bulls Gap in 1914, Archie Campbell was an award-winning comedian, writer, and recording artist. 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He then moved on to the Grand Ole Opry and a recording career. Archie was a charter member of the cast of Hee Haw on CBS TV from its beginning in 1969, where he also served as head writer. From the

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11: Los Angeles Mayor Karen Bass will make the runoff after voters hit the polls on Tuesday. Bass will now be one of two candidates for the next mayor of L.A. in the general election in November. The second spot will either be Republican reality TV star Spencer Pratt or council member Nithya Raman. Votes are still being counted, but so far Pratt has the advantage. And the votes for California governor are still being counted. Democrat Javier Becerra told supporters last night he's feeling good about the numbers.
12: As your governor, I am ready to lead the fight to uphold California's promise.
11: Republican Steve Hilton and Democrat Tom Steyer have also stayed atop the leaderboard behind Becerra. The U.S. and Iran are exchanging missile fire over the Persian Gulf. Reports say Iran started firing missiles at U.S. allies after the U.S. attacked an oil tanker bound for an Iranian port. That's pushed oil prices higher. Now Wall Street's opening with stocks lower this morning after all three major indexes posted new record highs at the close on Tuesday. I'm Scott Car.
13: With a LiveWire community focus, I'm Daryl Moody. If you have a heart for children, consider becoming an advocate with CASA for Kids.
14: We are a nonprofit organization that recruits and trains and supports community volunteers that want to advocate for children who have experienced abuse and neglect and going through either the juvenile court system or the child welfare system.
13: Program Director Shannon Kern.
14: 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And when they talk with all of these people, they formulate a comprehensive report that goes directly to the judge.
13: To learn more, visit CASA4kids.org. I'm Daryl Moody reporting.
15: An overheated HVAC unit filled the Elizabethton Carter County Animal Shelter with smoke Tuesday morning. City officials say the incident was reported at the facility on Sycamore Shoals Drive. Firefighters evacuated the building, shut down the unit, and cleared the smoke. No animals, employees, or visitors were injured in the incident. An electrical problem with a wall unit was the likely cause. Milligan University will not increase undergraduate tuition for the 27-28 school year. University leaders' decision marks the third consecutive year. Tuition rates have remained flat. Officials say the move is designed to help students and families manage. Milligan reports that nearly 99% of its students receive financial aid. I'm Lisa Rodman.

0: Playtime is learning time. Hey, it's Mike Austin with today's Radio Dead Minute. Now, it's been a number of years since I've had toddlers around, but playing with toddlers, now that's crucial to them. Middlesex University and Dr. Jacqueline Harding, she's a neuroscience child development expert. They say a child's brain not just flourishes because of playtime, but actually craves and desires playtime, because a little young child's body and brain literally are designed to be playful. It's how they learn, and it's crucial for a number of ways of development, both mental and physical. So you know what this all means to me and you, Dad? Yeah, playtime is a good time. Take time with your toddler, your baby, to sing funny songs, make goofy faces, put on puppet shows. Be a little goofy. You know, Dad, you're built for it. 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I'm Mike Austin, the Radio Dad.
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2: It's your country Daily Dirt. Willie Nelson's newest album has arrived. Dream Chaser is available on CD, vinyl, and digitally. This makes his 79th solo studio album and overall his 156th. The 10-track album follows a successful year for Willie as he's received 2 Grammy nominations for his album Last Leaf on the Tree and Oh What a Beautiful World. Emily Ann Roberts is teaching old dogs new tricks. She convinced Cody Johnson and Clint Black to make a video with her using sax Boy Billy's viral hit, the Puerto Rico song. I didn't even recognize them. They're not even in cowboy hats. You can see the video on all of their IGs. Yes, Clint has an IG. Taylor Swift is releasing new music for the Toy Story 5 soundtrack. She announced her original song, I Knew It, I Knew You, on social media on Monday. She said she wrote the song after she was lucky enough to see the film in its early stages. The song drops on Friday, and Toy Story 5 hits theaters on June 19th. It's your Country Daily Dirt. I'm Brooke Summers.
3: Mitch Anthony here with today's Daily Dose. What should you do if people are speaking ill of you? What should you say when envious or spiteful persons spread falsehoods at your expense? Sir Francis Bacon said, "In taking revenge, a man is but even with his enemy, but in passing it over, he is superior, for it is a prince's part to pardon." Solomon wrote, "It is a glory of a man to pass by an offense." So to answer our earlier question, what do we say or do when falsehood is spread against us? The answer is, live out the opposite of what they say. If someone says something unkind about you, live your life in such a way that no one will believe it. If you pass over an offense in a princely manner, as Bacon suggests, you are still going to have some angry energy you need to channel. Rather than channeling that energy into getting even, we can direct it toward living in a way that convinces all of the falsity of the accusation. 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
5: Good Wednesday morning, Tri-Cities. Today will be sunny with a daytime high of 78 degrees. The sun sets this evening at 8:42 p.m. For tonight, clear skies with 50 degrees for the overnight low. Thursday, sunshine and 82 for the daytime high. Starry skies Thursday night and 53 degrees for the overnight low. Friday, partly sunny, 84 for the daytime high. The overnight low, 59 degrees with clear, starry skies. Saturday, sunshine and clouds, 87 degrees for the daytime high. Partly cloudy Saturday night with 62 degrees for the overnight low. I'm Maria True at the LiveWire Weather Center. Count on it.
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15: 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Johnson City is considering a nearly 28-cent property tax increase following settlements with alleged rape victims of Sean Williams. $1 million of the proposed $9 million budget increase is linked to these settlements. For a home valued at $297,000, this means an additional 200

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3: From the Quick Stop Market Sports Desk, I'm Matt Pauly. A few notes from around the National Football League. Let's start with the Pittsburgh Steelers. Multiple reports indicating that Nick Herbig has agreed to a four-year contract extension. It is a $100 million deal, $42 million guaranteed, a 2023 fourth-round pick. He is coming off a year where he had a career-high 7.5 sacks last year. Also, the team is officially signing veteran safety Darnell Savage. Reports had previously indicated this offseason that they were working out a deal, but nothing had happened. Now that appears to be a little bit different, as Savage's agent has informed the media that indeed Savage has signed with the team. The Washington Commanders are signing veteran tight end Anthony Firkser. He comes into the Commanders after playing in 7 games with the Lions last season, where he had 8 catches and 53 yards. Don't start your morning hungry. Quick Stop sausage, egg, and cheese biscuit, just $1.99. Quick Stop, run in when you run out. 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
6: No one is as deaf as the man or woman who will not listen. That's in the book of Proverbs. Stephen Covey explained that most people do not listen with intent to understand. They listen with the intent to reply. How often do you find yourself doing that? Most intelligent people want to listen, but their mind is simply too active. It's like too many tabs open on the computer, too many thoughts competing. Will Rogers said we should never miss a good chance to shut up and listen. In today's world, with people spending so much time watching short videos, scrolling on their phone, it's becoming more difficult to focus upon more than a few words. This can cause problems in marriages, with children, and at work. You must retrain your brain. The more society transforms into an abbreviated world, the less all of us will be heard.
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11: The race of the rebel, wilderness run, the race for a nation just begun. Thus wrote John Trotwood Moore about Jimmy Blair. At the age of 17, Jimmy felt the call to join in the Patriot

0: fight against the British, serving under 16 different commanders by war's end. When he was 19 years old, he joined Colonel McDowell's regiment and became an express rider. In early October 1780, word reached Fort Defiance that Ferguson and his troops were positioning themselves on King's Mountain, preparing to take on the much smaller unit of Patriots. Colonel McDowell called upon James to make a dangerous ride of over 24 hours to warn the colonists. The gathering of Patriot troops at King's Mountain was made possible by the daring and bravery of Jimmy Blair, who risked his life to sound the alarm. Happy 250, America.
1: This is Lions End Radio. I'm Jeffrey Lyons with this week's report on movies coming soon to a theater near you in just a few weeks. Greg Allman, The Music of My Soul, is a documentary about the Allman Brothers and their popular songs. Oscar winner Angelina Jolie, meanwhile, arrives soon in Couture. As an American photographer, she arrives in Paris during Fashion Week, which leads to life-changing situations. Moana is the live-action movie version adapted from the 2016 animated feature of the same name. Only this time it stars Dwayne The Rock Johnson. This Tempting Madness, meanwhile, deals with a woman who, when she comes out of a coma, suffers memory lapses which seriously threaten her recovery. Honey June is a comedy and a drama, I'm told, in, of all places, that Portuguese-owned but autonomous area of the Azores in the middle of the Atlantic, which used to be a refueling stop in the age before jets, which cut the flights to Europe in half. So movies coming soon to a theater near you. That's Lions Den Radio. I'm Jeffrey Lyons.
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3: Good Wednesday morning, Tri-Cities. Today will be sunny with a daytime high of 78 degrees. The sun sets this evening at 8:42 p.m. For tonight, clear skies with 50 degrees for the overnight low. Thursday, sunshine and 82 for the daytime high. Starry skies Thursday night and 53 degrees for the overnight low. Friday, partly sunny, 84 for the daytime high. The overnight low, 59 degrees with clear, starry skies. Saturday, sunshine and clouds, 87 degrees for the daytime high. Partly cloudy Saturday night with 62 degrees for the overnight low. I'm Maria True at the Live Wire Weather Center. Count on it.
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6: This is a Bloomberg Money Minute. Somewhat down day on Wall Street as investors eye headlines from the Middle East. Different picture from Macy's. It's been growing its luxury business and improving the assortment of products it sells, and that's paying off for the department store giant. It is lifting its sales outlook. Growing number of Americans finding relief from soaring fuel prices in a used car market that has plenty of electric vehicles around. Pre-owned EVs now available in more shapes and sizes than just a few years ago, and they are a relative bargain compared to a new car. More than a third of used battery-powered cars sell at about half that amount. And artificial intelligence is getting a boost from the bathroom. Toilet bowl maker Toto, capitalizing on an unexpected surge in demand from chip gear makers. Toto has expertise in ceramics designed to withstand dirt particles, corrosive materials, and high temps. AI spending is lifting sales of holders that keep silicon wafers in place during chip fabrication and other materials used in chip making as well. Denise Pellegrini, Bloomberg Radio.
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7: 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The game was tight and fast, and the crowd grew louder with every American chance. Mike Ruzioni scored in the third period, and against all odds, America took the lead with exactly 10 minutes left. The longest 10 minutes of their lives, they said. 5 minutes, 2 minutes. The announcer, Al Michaels, said what millions of Americans were feeling and what most of us have heard many times since.
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15: Or so said Bobby Gentry in her 1967 hit Ode to Billy Joe, as Billy Joe McAllister jumped off the Tallahatchie Bridge. 2019, Apple announces it's shutting down iTunes, its 18-year-old digital media software. Mac users would now have three different apps for music, TV, and podcasts in place of iTunes. 1949, Pete Seeger and Lee Hayes perform If I Had a Hammer at St. Nicholas Arena in New York, the song's first public exposure. Among other artists, the song was recorded by Peter, Paul, and Mary, Johnny Cash and June Carter, Trini Lopez, and Leonard Nimoy.
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11: It's 11 o'clock.
12: There are still some key races to be decided after six states held primary elections Tuesday. In California, the races for governor and L.A. mayor are still up in the air. Democrats Javier Becerra and Tom Steyer, along with Republican Steve Hilton, are vying for two spots in November's general election. While Republican reality TV personality Spencer Pratt's close to securing a spot on the ballot to go against incumbent L.A. Mayor Karen Bass. Primaries were also held in New Jersey, New Mexico, South Dakota, Montana, and Iowa, where the first President Trump-endorsed candidate lost the election cycle. Congressman Randy Feenstra conceded to businessman Zach Lane in Iowa's Republican primary for governor. Feenstra says he's disappointed.
13: The outcome wasn't what we probably wanted, but for me, I think for everybody in this room, God's got some awesome plans.
12: Lane had a slim lead in the race with most of the votes counted. The U.S. and Iran are exchanging missile fire over the Persian Gulf. Reports say Iran started firing missiles at U.S. allies after the U.S. attacked an oil tanker bound for an Iranian port. Two hostages have been released, but several remain being held inside a California bank by a man who reports say has a bomb strapped to his body. Police in Bakersfield say they received a report of a bomb threat inside of a Chase bank downtown. The suspect barricaded himself inside the bank. Hostage negotiations continue. Republican Senator from North Carolina Tom Tillis is suggesting Bill Pulte has no path to being confirmed as the next director of National Intelligence. Tillis adding to a growing backlash against Pulte's nomination, referring to Pulte as an incendiary attack dog. Pulte has no known prior experience in an intelligence role, though President Trump says he'll serve as acting DNI while continuing to work as director of the FHFA, as well as chairman of the mortgage groups Fannie Mae and Freddie Mac. I'm Scott Carr.
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12: The U.S. is putting sanctions on Iran's largest cryptocurrency exchange. The Treasury Department announced Tuesday that Novatex was helping the Iranian government evade sanctions. The exchange stands accused of processing hundreds of millions of dollars for Iran's central bank and the Islamic Revolutionary Guard Corps. The final stage in the NBA postseason starts tonight as San Antonio Spurs take on the New York Knicks for this year's championship. Tammy Trujillo has more.
11: Victor Wembanyama and the Spurs tip off against Jalen Brunson's Knicks in game one of the finals in San Antonio. The Spurs are trying to win their first title since 2014, while the Knicks hope to end a more than 50-year title drought. The sides clashed in the 1999 finals where San Antonio destroyed New York in five games. I'm Tammy Trujillo.
12: Game one of the Stanley Cup finals was held last night. The Vegas Golden Knights beat the Carolina Hurricanes 5-4. They're back in Raleigh Thursday night for game two. In New York City, NYPD now says they think they know why more than a dozen people have been spotted recently descending down into the New York City sewers. Liz Warner's in New York.
19: Over the past few days, at least three groups of intruders have been caught on surveillance video climbing into and out of manholes in Brooklyn and Queens, equipped with shovels and flashlights. They have all remained underground for lengthy periods of time before emerging. The NYPD says the evidence points to scavenging for valuables instead of anything nefarious. It is unsafe and illegal to explore the city's sewer system, but there have been previous incidents like this over the past few years. Police say there was no damage and no threat to the public. In New York, I'm Liz Warner.
12: Amazon's announced their Prime Day sales event will run this year from June 23rd through the 26th. A bit earlier than usual, the company usually holds their Prime Day in July. The online retailer says a big focus for savings this year will include groceries and household items. I'm Scott Carr.
20: An overheated HVAC unit filled the Elizabethton Carter County Animal Shelter with smoke Tuesday morning. City officials say the incident was reported at the facility on Sycamore Shoals Drive. Firefighters evacuated the building, shut down the unit, and cleared the smoke. No animals, employees, or visitors were injured in the incident. An electrical problem with a wall unit was the likely cause. Milligan University will not increase undergraduate tuition for the 27-28 school year. University leaders' decision marks the third consecutive year tuition rates have remained flat. Officials say the move is designed to help students and families manage. Milligan reports that nearly 99% of its students receive financial aid. I'm Lisa Rodman.
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24: Access Tennessee News, I'm Carlin Cochran. Tennessee drivers will soon face new requirements when registering vehicles. A law taking effect in 2027 will require proof of insurance or financial responsibility and proof of legal status for registration and renewals. Supporters say the measure targets uninsured drivers, citing 35,000 crashes involving uninsured motorists last year. The law also sharply increases penalties for driving without coverage. Democrats criticized the legislation, calling it discriminatory toward immigrants. Travelers using McGee Tyson Airport will soon pay more to park in some economy lots. Beginning July 1st, daily rates in economy lots C and G will increase from $11 to $13. Parking rates in the garage and terminal lots remain unchanged. The airport is expanding parking capacity with a new 3,600-space garage expected to open in 2027.
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1: Drivers traveling between Pigeon Forge and Gatlinburg should prepare for delays beginning Thursday. Great Smoky Mountains National Park crews will repair damaged guardrails along the southbound Gatlinburg Spur or Highway 321 near Norton Creek Road. Single lane closures will be in place during the work. Crews will stop by noon Friday for the weekend and resume Monday if needed. Drivers are urged to use caution and expect possible traffic backups. Carlin Cochran, Access Tennessee News.

0: and it becomes more memorable to you. And today's date is June the 3rd, or 6-3, and our verse for the date of 6-3 is Daniel 6-3. Daniel 6-3 says, "Then this Daniel became distinguished above all other high officials and leaders, because an excellent spirit was in him, and the king planned to set him over the whole kingdom." Daniel 6:3. Proverbs 22:29 says, "Do you see a man who excels in his work? He will stand before kings. He will not stand before unknown men." Daniel excelled at his work, so much so that he distinguished himself above others. He gave excellence, not excuses. May I challenge you on 6-3 to remember Daniel 6-3 and autograph your work with excellence.
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3: For this afternoon, it's going to be bright and sunny. Our high temperature 78, and it'll be clear tonight, low 56. Thursday is going to be sunny, high 82. For Thursday night, mainly clear, low 58. We'll have plenty of sunshine Friday, high 86. Saturday, mostly sunny, high again 86. Mostly sunny Sunday, but we might see a shower or thunderstorm, high 86. A little bit better chance on Monday of those showers and storms, partly sunny with a high of 84. I'm meteorologist Jim Minaldi from the Live Wire Weather Center. Count on it.
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12: This week we are celebrating episode 1000 of the series, and we have jumped back to the very beginning of our curriculum and are answering the most basic question that there is: how do you get rich in the first place? 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No one brags about it, but it works. 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
12: Saving consistently, investing intelligently, avoiding debt, staying married, and letting compound interest work for decades has created millions of wealthy Americans. It's not sexy, but it is effective. The problem is being patient enough, maybe 3 or 4 decades, for it to work. Are you willing to do the right things and to skimp and not go out to dinner for 30 or 40 years? Then this method is for you.
15: From the Quick Stop Market Sports Desk, I'm Matt Pauley. University of Tennessee Deputy Athletics Director and Chief Revenue Officer Brady Hart has been named to the Sports Business Journal's 40 Under 40 class of 2026. He is the first Tennessee athletic staffer to receive the honor since it got started in 2000. Each year, 40 executives are recognized for achievement and innovation in their careers, and they often be under 40 years old. In the 2025 fiscal year, the Tennessee Fund achieved a record-breaking fundraising total, contributing significantly to the historic $428 million raised by the University of Tennessee Foundation. ESPN has released their men's basketball way too early top 25. Tennessee is coming off a top 2 transfer portal class in the country, and with that, ESPN has them at number 6 behind number 1 Florida, then Duke, Michigan, Illinois, before you get to UConn and then Tennessee. Any size fountain drink for 99 cents with any purchase using Quick Stop Rewards. 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Quick Stop, run in when you run out. 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
17: 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Are you aware that hearing loss has been linked to dementia, depression, social isolation, and more frequent hospitalizations? Approximately 12% of the U.S. population, or 38 million Americans, have significant hearing loss. In addition, 50 million in the U.S. experience tinnitus, which can be debilitating. People with hearing loss tend to wait 7 years before seeking professional help. Of those individuals who would benefit from hearing aids, only 20% actually use them. Present-day hearing aids are much better than those just a few years ago. In fact, many of the new hearing aids have the capability of being adjusted by cell phones and also allowing phone calls to be answered directly through the hearing aids. If you think you have a hearing loss or have older hearing aids, contact Dr. Schumacher and Associates Audiologists at 717-HEAR or 928-5771. That's 717-HERE or 928-5771.
18: Hello, I'm Jerry Stewart, and this is One Moment in America. We all know the Red Cross. This organization serves people all around the world. But who started the Red Cross? Listen to this story. On Christmas Day 1821, Clarissa Barton was born. She was said to be a precocious child, learned to read at age 3, and became a teacher at only age 16. But when the Civil War broke out, she organized nursing services for the sick and wounded troops. She became known as the Angel of the Battlefield for her great courage and unbelievable self-sacrifice. During that war, she assisted on 16 different battlefields. And after the war, she continued her humanitarian work and started the National Society of the Red Cross, which serves all around the world today. Wow, what a story. I'm Jerry Stewart, and that was One Moment in America.
19: 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That ticket? That was nothing. Click it. 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
3: For this afternoon, it's going to be bright and sunny. Our high temperature 78. It'll be clear tonight, low 56. Thursday is going to be sunny, high 82. For Thursday night, mainly clear, low 58. We'll have plenty of sunshine Friday, high 86. Saturday, mostly sunny, high again 86. Mostly sunny Sunday, but we might see a shower or thunderstorm, high 86. Little bit better chance on Monday of those showers and storms, partly sunny with a high of 84. I'm meteorologist Jim Minaldi from the Live Wire Weather Center. Count on it.
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24: Bristol, Tennessee leaders are eyeing a switch in recycling services that could save the city $100,000 a year. By partnering with the Sullivan County Solid Waste and Recycling Department, the cost would drop from $140,000 to just $40,000 a year. The City Council will vote on the proposal later this month. Johnson City is considering a nearly 28-cent property tax increase following settlements with alleged rape victims of Sean Williams. $1 million of the proposed $9 million budget increase is linked to these settlements. For a home valued at $297,000, this means an additional $207 a year. A public hearing is scheduled for Thursday at 6 o'clock. I'm Lisa Rutland.
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28: He sang the part of the prince.
29: I can open your eyes, take you wonder by wonder.
28: Singer-songwriter Peebo Bryson has died just days after suffering a stroke. The 8-time Grammy nominee was known for his chart-topping Disney collaborations, including A Whole New World, his 1992 duet from the movie Aladdin with Regina Bell. It was the first song from an animated film to top the Billboard Hot 100. His duet of the title song from Beauty and the Beast with Celine Dion was also a hit. Bryson was 75. Michael Jackson, The Verdict is now streaming on Netflix.
30: Was juror number 8. What has to be proven is beyond a reasonable doubt. Can you doubt that happened?
0: The docuseries examines the late pop star's 2003 child molestation charges, the 2005 trial, and the media frenzy surrounding it all. It features key courtroom figures, including jurors, witnesses, accusers, and defenders from both the prosecution and the defense. Jackson was acquitted on all counts. I'm Tammy Trujillo.
1: Jimmy Kimmel says he's feeling a little bit defeated by the cancellation of The Late Show with Stephen Colbert. Kimmel tells Vulture that CBS's decision to drop the show was a troubling sign for late-night TV and for television in general. That's entertainment. I'm Daria Albinger.
2: This is a Bloomberg Money Minute. Somewhat down day on Wall Street as investors eye headlines from the Middle East. Different picture for Macy's. It's been growing its luxury business and improving the assortment of products it sells, and that's paying off for the department store giant. It is lifting its sales outlook. Growing number of Americans finding relief from soaring fuel prices in a used car market that has plenty of electric vehicles around. Pre-owned EVs now available in more shapes and sizes than just a few years ago, and they are a relative bargain compared to a new car. More than a third of used battery-powered cars sell at about half that amount. And artificial intelligence is getting a boost from the bathroom. Toilet bowl maker Toto capitalizing on an unexpected surge in demand from chip gear makers. Toto has expertise in ceramics designed to withstand dirt particles, corrosive materials, and high temps. AI spending is lifting sales of holders that keep silicon wafers in place during chip fabrication and other materials used in chip making as well. Denise Pellegrini, Bloomberg Radio.
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10: Darling Jones applied for a Revolutionary War pension while living in Washington County, Tennessee, about 50 years after America gained its independence. He was born in North Carolina in 1764 and moved to what is now Upper East Tennessee at an early age. As a teenager, Darling enlisted in Captain Landon Carter's company, serving under Isaac Shelby to fight the British and their allies. He later participated in John Sevier's Cherokee campaigns. Although there is a tradition that Jones fired the shot that killed Major Ferguson at Kings Mountain, he did not mention being present at the battle on his pension application. Darling and his wife Nancy lived in a cabin near the Clinchfield Railway and the Asbury Bridge, which was later moved to the Girl Scout camp on Oakland Avenue in Johnson City. His final resting place is a nearby forgotten cemetery off Clinchfield Street in Johnson City. 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
7: Results are still rolling in after voters in six states hit the primary polls Tuesday. In California, Ryan Nobles reports it's not known yet who'll compete to succeed Governor Gavin Newsom, but there's a couple of frontrunners.
8: Former State Attorney General Javier Becerra riding a late surge of support over fellow Democrats to finish in the top two.
7: It appears Becerra will likely face Republican Steve Hilton, who's endorsed by President Trump. In Bakersfield, California, ABC News reports a suspect is dead and all hostages are free after a standoff inside a Chase Bank building. It started Tuesday afternoon after a bomb threat. The FBI and other law enforcement attempted to negotiate with the suspect for hours. Republican Senator Tom Tillis is suggesting it's not likely Bill Pulte will be confirmed as the next director of National Intelligence. Tillis adding to a growing backlash against Pulte's nomination. Pulte has no known prior experience in an intelligence role. I'm Scott Carr.
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10: As a community foundation, we're nationally accredited and one of the top 40 or so in the nation as far as assets under leadership, meaning assets that we receive in donations and steward in the marketplace and then distribute in grants.
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10: Any nonprofit, house of worship, or governmental agency, they don't absolutely have to be doing business in East Tennessee, but the majority of ours do. If they pass the litmus test that they're accredited as a nonprofit in good standing with the IRS and the state of Tennessee, then we can grant to them. Now, they do that sometimes based on the competitive nature of granting, and sometimes, depending on the type of fund we hold for them, just cut them a check based on the definition of organizational endowment we're holding money and investing money for.
9: To pledge your support, visit easttennesseefoundation.org. I'm Daryl Moody, reporting.
11: An overheated HVAC unit filled the Elizabethton Carter County Animal Shelter with smoke Tuesday morning. City officials say the incident was reported at the facility on Sycamore Shoals Drive. Firefighters evacuated the building, shut down the unit, and cleared the smoke. No animals, employees, or visitors were injured in the incident. An electrical problem with a wall unit was the likely cause. Milligan University will not increase undergraduate tuition for the 27-28 school year. University leaders' decision marks the third consecutive year. Tuition rates have remained flat. Officials say the move is designed to help students and families manage. Milligan reports that nearly 99% of its students receive financial aid. I'm Lisa Rodman.
12: There was a time when young boys didn't just drift into manhood. They were guided there. Hey, it's Mike Austin with today's Radio Dad Minute. Every culture had some rites of passage. You know, these moments, these sticks in the ground that challenge boys, test them, and show them what it means to carry responsibility and courage and character. A lot of boys are growing up without those markers, without dads. No clear moment where someone says, you're becoming a man now. Mark Schillinger saw this in his own son after a divorce, and he did some research and then started the Young Men's Challenge Weekend.

0: to line of demarcation that says that was then, this is now, you can still have fun. However, without that challenge, young men are so addicted to their devices, that, as are the parents, the young men are not biologically kind of like beating their chest and going, get me out, I'm ready.
1: Boys need more than age to become men. They need guidance, challenge. They need dads. I'm Mike Austin, the Radio Dad.
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5: It's called AMD, or age-related macular degeneration, and it's the leading cause of blindness over the age of 50. 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
6: This is a disease that occurs in all segments of the population, although it is more common in people that are older. It's a little more common in women over the age of 65. As many as 20 to 25% of the population may have some form of this disease. It looks as though it's associated to a greater extent with people with the lightest skin color and blue eyes, and we think that may have something to do with chronic light exposure. We do know also that people that have other underlying conditions such as hypertension, elevated cholesterol, and particularly people who smoke are at increased risk.
5: With macular degeneration, fluid leaks into the back of the eyes. Dr. Blumenkrantz says something called photodynamic therapy can slow or even halt the disease. With Checkup on Health, I'm Chris Whitting.
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13: For this afternoon, it's going to be bright and sunny. Our high temperature 78, and it'll be clear tonight, low 56. Thursday is going to be sunny, high 82. For Thursday night, mainly clear, low 58. We'll have plenty of sunshine Friday, high 86. Saturday, mostly sunny, high again 86. Mostly sunny Sunday, but we might see a shower or thunderstorm, high 86. little bit better chance on Monday of those showers and storms, partly sunny with a high of 84. I'm meteorologist Jim Minaldi from the Live Wire Weather Center. Count on it.
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21: 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The tension from watching a psychological thriller floods your body with natural analgesics, and that, according to research from Harvard, triggers an increase in the production of the pain-killing chemical oxytocin. Cutting pain is effectively as morphine. And then peanut butter cups, like those dark chocolate ones from Trader Joe's. According to the Global Journal of Health Science, chocolate and peanut butter reduce pain because they both contain magnesium, which calms overactive nerve receptors. One more all-natural painkiller, a heavy quilt or a blanket. A study from UC San Diego showing the extra weight from a heavy quilt applies gentle pressure to the whole body. That leads to an overall relaxation that reduces aches and pains by a full 30%. I'm John Tesh with today's Intelligence for Your Life Minutes.
25: Bristol, Tennessee leaders are eyeing a switch in recycling services that could save the city $100,000 a year. By partnering with the Sullivan County Solid Waste and Recycling Department, the cost would drop from $140,000 to just $40,000 a year. The City Council will vote on the proposal later this month. Johnson City is considering a nearly 28-cent property tax increase following settlements with alleged rape victims of Sean Williams. $1 million of the proposed $9 million budget increase is linked to these settlements. For a home valued at $297,000, this means an additional $207 a year. A public hearing is scheduled for Thursday at 6 o'clock. I'm Lisa Rutland.
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0: On August 6, 1945, an atomic weapon was dropped on Hiroshima, Japan, in hopes of ending World War II. However, few are aware, for days prior to the bombing, American pilots dropped leaflets over the city, warning the people to leave. "Read this carefully, as it will save your life," it read. "We are in the possession of the most destructive explosive ever devised by man." And then it urged them to evacuate their city. Even though over 100,000 people lost their lives in Hiroshima, the Empire of Japan still refused to surrender. It took a second bombing on Nagasaki before the Emperor himself ordered the surrender over the objections of his military leaders. This has been The Making of America. I'm Michael Emerson, and you can visit us at jeffersonmediagroup.com.
1: From the Quick Stop Market Sports Desk, I'm Matt Pauly. A few notes from around the National Football League. Let's start with the Pittsburgh Steelers. Multiple reports indicating that Nick Herbig has agreed to a four-year contract extension. It is a $100 million deal, $42 million guaranteed, a 2023 fourth-round pick. He is coming off a year where he had a career-high 7.5 sacks last year. Also, the team is officially signing veteran safety Darnell Savage. Reports had previously indicated this offseason that they were working out a deal, but nothing had happened. Now that appears to be a little bit different, as Savage's agent has informed the media that indeed Savage has signed with the team. The Washington Commanders are signing veteran tight end Anthony Firkser. He comes into the Commanders after playing in 7 games with the Lions last season, where he had 8 catches and 53 yards. Don't start your morning hungry. Quick Stop sausage, egg, and cheese biscuit, just $1.99. 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I'm Matt Pauly on LiveWire 1039.
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3: If you have hardwood floors, you already know the importance of adding felt protector pads to the legs of chairs, tables, and other furniture. The felt provides a cushion between the two wood surfaces so that when the furniture moves, the feet don't scratch the floor. But what about rocking chairs? How do you protect the floor from those long curved surfaces that are constantly moving? Well, instead of felt pads, get a roll of self-adhesive Velcro or hook and loop fastener. Separate the two sides of the Velcro and cut two links from the loop side that are slightly shorter than the curved rocker bottoms. Remove the adhesive backing and stick them to the underside of the rocker bottoms. Now you can rock all you want with no scratches. I'm Danny Lipford with tips for today's homeowner.
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24: It at least sets a dangerous example to the people of America of forming government distinct from and dependent of His Majesty's authority. Lord Dunsmore. The Watauga Association was a semi-autonomous government created in 1772 by frontier settlers living along the Watauga River in what is now Elizabethton, when settlers signed a 10-year lease directly with the Cherokee, and being outside the claims of any colony, established the Watauga Association to provide basic government functions. Theodore Roosevelt later wrote that the settlers were the first men of American birth to establish a free and independent community on the continent. With the outbreak of the American Revolutionary War, the settlers organized themselves into the Washington District, loyal to the United Colonies, marking the end of the Watauga Association. Happy 250, America.
4: Americans are feeling more pessimistic about the economy than at any point in more than seven decades, according to the University of Michigan's latest survey of consumers. The university's closely watched index of consumer sentiment dropped to 44.8 in May, a record low. Krispy Kreme has agreed to a proposed $1.6 million settlement tied to a 2024 data breach that exposed sensitive personal information. Eligible consumers can file claims for up to $3,500 in documented losses or receive an estimated $75 cash payment without documentation. The FBI warns that cyber criminals are increasingly targeting Microsoft 365 users with sophisticated phishing scams. The scam uses a tool called Kali 365 to steal account access tokens. I'm Mark Huffman. Learn more at consumeraffairs.com.
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13: For this afternoon, it's going to be bright and sunny. Our high temperature 78. It'll be clear tonight, low 56. Thursday is going to be sunny, high 82. For Thursday night, mainly clear, low 58. We'll have plenty of sunshine Friday, high 86. Saturday, mostly sunny, high again 86. Mostly sunny Sunday, but we might see a shower or thunderstorm, high 86. A little bit better chance on Monday of those showers and storms, partly sunny with a high of 84. I'm meteorologist Jim Minaldi from the Live Wire Weather Center. Count on it.
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8: This is a Bloomberg Money Minute. The U.S. and Iran clashing overnight, with Iran targeting the U.S.'s main naval base in Bahrain and an air base in Kuwait with missiles and drones. The U.S. struck an Iranian command center in response. Now, the military says no Americans were harmed. Meantime, the International Atomic Energy Agency says that the risk of Iran secretly pursuing nuclear weapons now is higher than it was before the U.S. and Israel attacked Iran. But all that is sending oil higher and stocks lower. All three of the major averages began the day at record highs, but right now, the Dow and the NASDAQ both down around 0.7%. The S&P almost 0.5% lower. Oil is up above $95 a barrel. And in Uber's annual list of items that ride-hailers left in its cars, there was a brand new fridge last year, a 75-gallon fish tank, a police ankle monitor, a couple of wedding dresses, and a group picture taken with singer Donny Osmond. Tom Busby, Bloomberg Radio.
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10: We all know how important it is to stay active as we age, especially as we get older. But I've come to realize that for as good as people are about getting their cardio in, a lot of older folks really don't seem to be doing the recommended amount of strength training, or even understand why it's so important. It helps you stay functional, and therefore independent, for as long as possible. Certified strength and conditioning specialist Dana Santis says a great place to start is not with dumbbells or barbells, but with your body weight, which allows you to build strength while also learning how your body moves and where your limitations exist. It also reduces the risk of overwhelming your connective tissue, which adapts more slowly than muscles as we get older. Once you're comfortable, you can dial up that intensity, but do it slowly, do it carefully. I'm Dr. Sanjay Gupta, helping you live a better life.
27: I know that hiring can be challenging. You sort through tons of resumes and you get too many so-so applicants. You're just waiting for someone to match your role perfectly. Well, now, there's a place where you can meet the

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8: Brooklyn may have found a new blueprint for urban housing. A luxury apartment complex called the Riverie is using geothermal wells drilled hundreds of feet underground to heat and cool the building using the Earth's natural temperatures. The system reportedly reduces emissions while lowering long-term energy demand in one of America's densest cities. The Wall Street Journal reports the progress is now considered the largest residential geothermal development in New York State. Supporters say systems like this could eventually reshape how large buildings manage energy consumption as cities search for cleaner, more resilient infrastructure solutions. I'm Ken Chester.
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6: It's noon.
7: There are still some key races to be decided after six states held primary elections Tuesday. In California, the races for governor and L.A. mayor are still up in the air. Democrats Javier Becerra and Tom Steyer, along with Republican Steve Hilton, are vying for two spots in November's general election. While Republican reality TV personality Spencer Pratt's close to securing a spot on the ballot to go against incumbent L.A. Mayor Karen Bass. Primaries were also held in New Jersey, New Mexico, South Dakota, Montana, and Iowa, where the first President Trump-endorsed candidate lost the election cycle. Congressman Randy Feenstra conceded to businessman Zach Lane in Iowa's Republican primary for governor. Feenstra says he's disappointed.
8: The outcome wasn't what we probably wanted, but for me, I think for everybody in this room, God's got some awesome plans.
7: Lane had a slim lead in the race with most of the votes counted. The U.S. and Iran are exchanging missile fire over the Persian Gulf. Reports say Iran started firing missiles at U.S. allies after the U.S. attacked an oil tanker bound for an Iranian port. Two hostages have been released, but several remain being held inside a California bank by a man who reports say has a bomb strapped to his body. Police in Bakersfield say they received a report of a bomb threat inside of a Chase bank downtown. The suspect barricaded himself inside the bank. Hostage negotiations continue. Republican Senator from North Carolina Tom Tillis is suggesting Bill Pulte has no path to being confirmed as the next director of National Intelligence. Tillis adding to a growing backlash against Pulte's nomination, referring to Pulte as an incendiary attack dog. Pulte has no known prior experience in an intelligence role, though President Trump says he'll serve as acting DNI while continuing to work as director of the FHFA, as well as chairman of the mortgage groups Fannie Mae and Freddie Mac. I'm Scott Carr.
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13: The city of Newark, New Jersey is lifting a curfew outside an ICE detention center where protesters have clashed with police and riot gear. Things have been a bit calmer over the last couple of nights outside Delaney Hall since Newark police took control of security from state police and ICE personnel. The state is filing a lawsuit as well, demanding a full health inspection of the facility following allegations of unsanitary and inhumane conditions for detainees. The U.S. is putting sanctions on Iran's largest cryptocurrency exchange. Rory O'Neill reports.
14: In announcing the sanctions on Tuesday, the Treasury Department said that Novatex is helping the Iranian government evade sanctions by processing hundreds of millions of dollars in crypto for the country's central bank. Novatex is also accused of helping Iran's military, the Islamic Revolutionary Guard Corps. Novatex, its chairman and co-founder, and three other exchanges are all included in this new round of sanctions. I'm Rory O'Neill.
13: George Santos is in trouble again. The former Republican congressman from New York was expelled from the House in 2023 and sent to prison on federal fraud charges before being pardoned by President Trump. Now Santos is being investigated again, this time for alleged insider trading on the Kalshi prediction market. There are three national days to celebrate today. Here's Bree Tennis.
0: We'll start with National Egg Day, celebrating the protein-rich staple with about 70 calories. Then we move on to National Chocolate Macaroon Day. You choose the American Chewy Coconut or the French Almond-based, which brings us to the third national day. It's National Repeat Day. So do something you like, and then do it again. I'm Bree Tennis.
13: Amazon's Prime Day sales event runs this year from June 23rd through the 26th. It's a little earlier than usual, as the company usually holds Prime Day in July. Amazon said that this year, groceries and household items will be a big focus for savings. I'm Chris Caraggio.
4: Greenville leaders are considering a property tax increase as part of the town's proposed fiscal year 2027 budget. Town officials say the plan would raise the property tax rate by 4 cents to $1.74 per $100 of assessed value. The increase would generate about $260,000 in additional revenue to help fund employee pay increases, Greenville schools, and capital projects. The Greater Kingsport YMCA has announced plans to expand its child care center. The expansion aims to accommodate more children and address the needs of families in the community who are in search of reliable and quality child care options. The project is expected not only to benefit local families, but also strengthen the community. I'm Lisa Rodman.
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15: 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Tennessee drivers will soon face new requirements when registering vehicles. A law taking effect in 2027 will require proof of insurance or financial responsibility and proof of legal status for registration and renewals. Supporters say the measure targets uninsured drivers, citing 35,000 crashes involving uninsured motorists last year. The law also sharply increases penalties for driving without coverage. Democrats criticize the legislation, calling it discriminatory toward immigrants. Travelers using McGee Tyson Airport will soon pay more to park in some economy lots. Beginning July 1st, daily rates in economy lots C and G will increase from $11 to $13. Parking rates in the garage and terminal lots remain unchanged. The airport is expanding parking capacity with a new 3,600-space garage expected to open in 2027.
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15: Drivers traveling between Pigeon Forge and Gatlinburg should prepare for delays beginning Thursday. Great Smoky Mountains National Park crews will repair damaged guardrails along the southbound Gatlinburg Spur or Highway 321 near Norton Creek Road. Single lane closures will be in place during the work. Crews will stop by noon Friday for the weekend and resume Monday if needed. Drivers are urged to use caution and expect possible traffic backups. Carlin Cochran, Access Tennessee News.
20: Hey, Bible readers, I'm Tara Lee Cobble, and I'm your host for The Godshot. Avoid foolish controversies, genealogies, dissensions, and quarrels about the law, for they are unprofitable and worthless. Titus 3:9. Paul wrote this letter to Titus, whose church had problems with false teachers. And Paul doesn't just want Titus to be right, he wants him to be wise in how he responds to division. Paul says to avoid foolish controversies. Don't waste your time on quarrels about the law. They don't benefit people. Why not? Isn't the truth important? Yes, the truth of the gospel is important, but that's not what these quarrels were about. They were about second and third tier issues. When we get worked up over those things, we lose our audience. They stop listening. They can't hear the gospel because we've shouted too long about other things. Today, may we walk in the wisdom Paul gave to Titus, pointing others to the main thing, Jesus. He's where the joy is.
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21: For this afternoon, it's going to be bright and sunny. Our high temperature 78, and it'll be clear tonight, low 56. Thursday is going to be sunny, high 82. For Thursday night, mainly clear, low 58. We'll have plenty of sunshine Friday, high 86. Saturday, mostly sunny, high again 86. Mostly sunny Sunday, but we might see a shower or thunderstorm, high 86. A little bit better chance on Monday of those showers and storms, partly sunny with a high of 84. I'm meteorologist Jim Minaldi from the Live Wire Weather Center. Count on it.
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24: For more information, visit growfreetn.org. I'm Daryl Moody reporting.
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1: A couple notes from NASCAR. There is going to be no penalties issued for the crash involving Austin Dillon and Brad Keselowski at Nashville Super Speedway. NASCAR officials reportedly determined that there was no fault in the incident. Director of Racing Communications Amanda Ellis said that the review was made by NASCAR's remote race control facility folks in North Carolina, and the decision was made for that no further penalty. Legacy Motor Club is going to line up a huge group of celebrity investors as they infuse some money into the organization. So far, Darius Rucker is the only one to be revealed so far, according to team co-owner Jimmy Johnson. NASCAR is getting set for a full weekend coming up as they are going to run at Michigan International Speedway. The Firekeepers at Casino 400 is on Sunday. 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
2: 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I'm just a dad like you. 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
8: 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Or in some cases, upgrading to first class might be cheaper than flying coach and then having to pay to check the bags. 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Then he received an email the night before the flight giving him the opportunity to upgrade to first class for just $97. 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
0: For this afternoon, it's going to be bright and sunny. Our high temperature 78, and it'll be clear tonight, low 56. Thursday is going to be sunny, high 82. For Thursday night, mainly clear, low 58. We'll have plenty of sunshine Friday, high 86. Saturday, mostly sunny, high again 86. Mostly sunny Sunday, but we might see a shower or thunderstorm, high 86. A little bit better chance on Monday of those showers and storms, partly sunny with a high of 84. I'm meteorologist Jim Minaldi from the Live Wire Weather Center. Count on it.
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4: An overheated HVAC unit filled the Elizabethton Carter County Animal Shelter with smoke Tuesday morning. City officials say the incident was reported at the facility on Sycamore Shoals Drive. Firefighters evacuated the building, shut down the unit, and cleared the smoke. No animals, employees, or visitors were injured in the incident. An electrical problem with a wall unit was the likely cause. Milligan University will not increase undergraduate tuition for the 27-28 school year. University leaders' decision marks the third consecutive year. Tuition rates have remained flat. Officials say the move is designed to help students and families manage. Milligan reports that nearly 99% of its students receive financial aid. I'm Lisa Rodman.
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16: 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Folks at the recent Animal Agriculture Alliance Stakeholder Summit heard stories of mink farm incursions with very different outcomes. Chalice Hobbs, the executive director of the Fur Commission USA, says the first occurred in 2020 in Ohio.
18: In the middle of the night, a big group of activists entered the farm. They released over 40,000 animals, of which 90% died within 48 hours from thirst, starvation, and predation. There was so many carcasses on the road near this farm that the sheriff's department had to call the snow plows from the county to come in and scrape off the carcasses so cars could drive by.
16: Hobbs tells of a Pennsylvania farmer who lost thousands of mink in a 2023 attack. No one was caught, so he installed security cameras. A year later, says Hobbs, he gets a late night call from the security monitor.
18: So he calls the police. He runs out to the farm and he sees a Subaru Crosstrek leaving his farm. and he tries to like block them in, and they smash into the farmer and then like flee the scene. Then the cops a few miles down the road actually pick up Subaru Crosstrek and find the two attackers.
16: The two were charged and a trial is pending. That's Farm to Fork. I'm Daryl Anderson.
1: This is a Bloomberg Money Minute. The U.S. and Iran clashing overnight, with Iran targeting the U.S.'s main naval base in Bahrain and an air base in Kuwait with missiles and drones. The U.S. struck an Iranian command center in response. Now, the military says no Americans were harmed. Meantime, the International Atomic Energy Agency says that the risk of Iran secretly pursuing nuclear weapons now is higher than it was before the U.S. and Israel attacked Iran. But all that is sending oil higher and stocks lower. All three of the major averages began the day at record highs, but right now, the Dow and the NASDAQ both down around 0.7%. The S&P almost 0.5% lower. Oil is up above $95 a barrel. And in Uber's annual list of items that ride-hailers left in its cars, there was a brand new fridge last year, a 75-gallon fish tank, a police ankle monitor, a couple of wedding dresses, and a group picture taken with singer Donny Osmond. Tom Busby, Bloomberg Radio. Now you
2: be careful. I'm Bill Cody. Welcome in. This is the Pure American Country Radio Minute. It was on this date, 1972. Donna Fargo topped the charts with her debut single, The Happiest Girl in the Whole USA. She wrote it, inspired by the early days of her marriage and filled with optimism and charm. 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And if you've ever met her, you know she exudes joy. And it didn't just connect with country fans. It became a pop crossover success. It climbed into the top 20 on the Billboard Hot 100. And it won her a Grammy for Best Female Country Vocal Performance. Her infectious spirit and down-home delivery made her an instant star. And the song is still remembered as one of the happiest in country music history. I'm Bill Cody. That's today's Pure American Country Radio.
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8: Results are still rolling in after voters in six states hit the primary polls Tuesday. In California, Ryan Nobles reports it's not known yet who'll compete to succeed Governor Gavin Newsom, but there's a couple of frontrunners.
9: Former State Attorney General Javier Becerra riding a late surge of support over fellow Democrats to finish in the top two.
8: It appears Becerra will likely face Republican Steve Hilton, who's endorsed by President Trump. In Bakersfield, California, ABC News reports a suspect is dead and all hostages are free after a standoff inside a Chase Bank building. It started Tuesday afternoon after a bomb threat. The FBI and other law enforcement attempted to negotiate with the suspect for hours. Republican Senator Tom Tillis is suggesting it's not likely Bill Pulte will be confirmed as the next director of national intelligence. Tillis adding to a growing backlash against Pulte's nomination. Pulte has no known prior experience in an intelligence role. I'm Scott Carr.
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11: If somebody wants a new home, they submit their application, and that tells us, you know, their household information, including who's going to be living in the household, their sources of income. We actually don't qualify based on a credit score. It's something that we consider, but it is not something that would make or break an application and can a lot of times be a limiting factor for families getting into the housing market.
10: Executive Director Laura Kelly.
11: 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So we advertise for the program, and then we qualify with all the standard documents that you would be used to bringing to your lender.
10: For an application, go to holstonhabitat.org. I'm Daryl Moody reporting.
12: Greenville leaders are considering a property tax increase as part of the town's proposed fiscal year 2027 budget. Town officials say the plan would raise the property tax rate by 4 cents to $1.74 per $100 of assessed value. The increase would generate about $260,000 in additional revenue to help fund employee pay increases, Greenville schools, and capital projects. The Greater Kingsport YMCA has announced plans to expand its child care center. The expansion aims to accommodate more children and address the needs of families in the community who are in search of reliable and quality child care options. The project is expected not only to benefit local families, but also strengthen the community. I'm Lisa Rodman.
13: Networking. It'll give your kids a leg up. Hey, it's Mike Austin here with today's Radio Dad Minute. You know, we think of teaching dadly skills in terms of stuff like how to shave, how to change a tire, how to cut the grass. But getting ahead in life socially, that's networking.
14: We give young people bachelor's degrees in marketing, and they don't have a clue how to network, which is an important element.
13: That's Ivan Meisner. He's a networking, a collaboration sort of expert, body language guy. Ivan was telling me that dads should first learn to network and then teach social skills to their kids. And once your son or daughter becomes of age where they get out and they should start networking their own, it's okay for dad to introduce them to any bankers you know, council persons. Introduce them to business people, influencers.
14: One of the benefits of that is that they can walk you around and introduce you to a few people.
13: And it doesn't matter if you're an introvert or an extrovert. I'm Mike Austin, the Radio Dad.
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1: It's your country, Daily Dirt. Willie Nelson's newest album has arrived. Dream Chaser is available on CD, vinyl, and digitally. This makes his 79th solo studio album and overall his 156th. The 10-track album follows a successful year for Willie as he's received 2 Grammy nominations for his album Last Leaf on the Tree and Oh What a Beautiful World. Emily Ann Roberts is teaching old dogs new tricks. She convinced Cody Johnson and Clint Black to make a video with her using Sax Boy Billy's viral hit, the Puerto Rico song. I didn't even recognize them. They're not even in cowboy hats. You can see the video on all of their IGs. Yes, Clint has an IG. Taylor Swift is releasing new music for the Toy Story 5 soundtrack. She announced her original song, I Knew It, I Knew You, on social media on Monday. She said she wrote the song after she was lucky enough to see the film in its early stages. The song drops on Friday, and Toy Story 5 hits theaters on June 19th. It's your Country Daily Dirt. I'm Brooke Summers.
2: Mitch Anthony here with today's Daily Dose. It was once said, people who will lie for you will lie to you. Another observer remarked, how could two people who both cheated to have one another ever be able to fully trust one another? Both questions beg a debate on the topic of moral absolutes versus moral relativism. If we determine that lying, cheating, or stealing is permissible under certain circumstances, where then do we draw the line on allowable circumstances? It has been said on moral relativism that all we are doing is allowing for individual instead of universal definition of inviolable values. Once a lie is redefined by each individual, there is no longer any such thing as a lie. All religious and ethical codes around the globe recognize certain values as necessary for civility and order. 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
4: For this afternoon, it's going to be bright and sunny. Our high temperature 78. It'll be clear tonight, low 56. Thursday is going to be sunny, high 82. For Thursday night, mainly clear, low 58. We'll have plenty of sunshine Friday, high 86. Saturday, mostly sunny, high again 86. Mostly sunny Sunday, but we might see a shower or thunderstorm, high 86. A little bit better chance on Monday of those showers and storms, partly sunny with a high of 84. I'm meteorologist Jim Minaldi from the Live Wire Weather Center. Count on it.
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11: A 29-year-old man from Denmark is facing 86 separate charges after tearing it up on his motorcycle. He drove at insane speeds, endangered the lives of others, and showed off in insanely stupid ways, like popping wheelies on the freeway. When police arrested him, they noticed a video camera attached to his helmet, which had conveniently captured every crime he committed. The incriminating videos also showed police that our motorcyclist friend had been speeding at more than twice the speed limit. That's the wrong thing to be famous for. 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
13: An overheated HVAC unit filled the Elizabethton Carter County Animal Shelter with smoke Tuesday morning. City officials say the incident was reported at the facility on Sycamore Shoals Drive. Firefighters evacuated the building, shut down the unit, and cleared the smoke. No animals, employees, or visitors were injured in the incident. An electrical problem with a wall unit was the likely cause. Milligan University will not increase undergraduate tuition for the 27-28 school year. University leaders' decision marks the third consecutive year tuition rates have remained flat. Officials say the move is designed to help students and families manage. Milligan reports that nearly 99% of its students receive financial aid. I'm Lisa Rodman.
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18: From the Quick Stop Market Sports Desk, I'm Matt Pauley. Few notes from around the National Football League. Let's start with the Pittsburgh Steelers. Multiple reports indicating that Nick Herbig has agreed to a four-year contract extension. It is a $100 million deal, $42 million guaranteed, a 2023 fourth-round pick. He is coming off a year where he had a career-high 7.5 sacks last year. Also, the team is officially signing veteran safety Darnell Savage. Reports had previously indicated this offseason that they were working out a deal, but nothing had happened. Now that appears to be a little bit different, as Savage's agent has informed the media that indeed Savage has signed with the team. The Washington Commanders are signing veteran tight end Anthony Firkser. He comes into the Commanders after playing in 7 games with the Lions last season, where he had 8 catches and 53 yards. Don't start your morning hungry. Quick Stop sausage, egg, and cheese biscuit, just $1.99. Quick Stop, run in when you run out. 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
20: No one is as deaf as the man or woman who will not listen. That's in the book of Proverbs. Stephen Covey explained that most people do not listen with intent to understand. They listen with the intent to reply. How often do you find yourself doing that? Most intelligent people want to listen, but their mind is simply too active. It's like too many tabs open on the computer, too many thoughts competing. Will Rogers said we should never miss a good chance to shut up and listen. In today's world, with people spending so much time watching short videos, scrolling on their phone, it's becoming more difficult to focus upon more than a few words. This can cause problems in marriages, with children, and at work. You must retrain your brain. The more society transforms into an abbreviated world, the less all of us will be heard.
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25: With soldiers like him, no wonder the frontiersmen won. Legend has it that General Washington said this about Joseph Greer after his legendary journey to deliver the news of victory at King's Mountain to the Continental Congress in Philadelphia. Hailing from the Watauga settlement, clad in buckskin and standing 6.5 feet tall, Joseph Greer had covered 600 miles through rugged wilderness and perilous conditions in just 30 days. Chosen by John Sevier for the near impossible task, he left just hours after demonstrating his valor fighting alongside the Overmountain. Armed with a musket, a compass, and some essential supplies, he dodged British patrols and hostile natives to deliver the good news and boost the morale of the Patriots. He became known as the King's Mountain Messenger. Happy 250, America.
26: Happy birthday! ABC Entertainment News.
27: There's something I have to do.
28: Apple TV has released the full trailer for Silo Season 3. The trailer reveals a split timeline, with one focused on Rebecca Ferguson's Juliet in the present day, and the other focusing on life before the apocalypse. Silo Season 3 premieres July 3rd. Will Arnett will star alongside Kristen Stewart in Prime Video's The Challenger. The series follows Sally Ride's journey to become the first American woman in space. The 25th Tribeca Festival gets underway in New York. Robert De Niro and Jane Rosenthal founded the festival in 2002 to help the area recover from the 9/11 terror attacks. But De Niro tells ABC Audio he could see it going for much longer.
0: And my feeling was it'd be great if it could be part of the fabric of New York, a New York tradition that just goes on forever, you know.
28: Mike Dubosky, ABC News.
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2: For this afternoon, it's going to be bright and sunny. Our high temperature 78. It'll be clear tonight, low 56. Thursday is going to be sunny, high 82. For Thursday night, mainly clear, low 58. We'll have plenty of sunshine Friday, high 86. Saturday, mostly sunny, high again 86. Mostly sunny Sunday, but we might see a shower or thunderstorm, high 86. A little bit better chance on Monday of those showers and storms, partly sunny with a high of 84. I'm meteorologist Jim Minoli from the LiveWire Weather Center. Count on it.
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3: This is a Bloomberg Money Minute. With prices at the pump so high, sales of used EVs in the first 4 months of this year surged higher. Right now, close to 40% of all used electric engine cars on dealer lots are priced below $25,000, according to Cox Automotive. That's about half the price of the average new car. Cox says over a million more used EVs will hit used car lots by late next year. On Wall Street, stocks are lower, oil is higher. That's after a flare-up in U.S.-Iran hostilities overnight. Right now, the Dow is down about 0.8%, so is the NASDAQ, the S&P down 0.5%, and oil up to $96 a barrel. Paint giant Sherwin-Williams abandoning a joint effort with Japan's Nippon Paint to acquire a Dutch paint maker called Asco Noble. That's been going on for years. And shares of the video game retailer GameStop up 7% right now after seeing a 14% boost in sales last quarter. Tom Busby, Bloomberg Radio.
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4: 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And they stood across the ice from professional players, grown men from the Soviet Union, at the Olympics in Lake Placid, New York. The game was tight and fast, and the crowd grew louder with every American chance. Mike Ruzioni scored in the third period, and against all odds, America took the lead with exactly 10 minutes left. The longest 10 minutes of their lives, they said. 5 minutes, 2 minutes. The announcer, Al Michaels, said what millions of Americans were feeling and what most of us have heard many times since.
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4: 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It was a miracle on ice. On that note, I'm James A. Brown. 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
15: Was it 3rd of June, another sleepy, dusty Delta day?
12: Or so said Bobby Gentry in her 1967 hit Ode to Billy Joe, as Billy Joe McAllister jumped off the Tallahatchie Bridge. 2019, Apple announces it's shutting down iTunes, its 18-year-old digital media software. Mac users would now have three different apps for music, TV, and podcasts in place of iTunes. 1949, Pete Seeger and Lee Hayes perform If I Had a Hammer at St. Nicholas Arena in New York, the song's first public exposure. Among other artists, the song was recorded by Peter, Paul, and Mary, Johnny Cash and June Carter, Trini Lopez, and Leonard Nimoy.
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8: It's 1 o'clock.
9: Some key races are still undecided after primary elections yesterday in California. The races for governor and L.A. mayor are still up in the air. Democrats Javier Becerra and Tom Steyer, along with Republican Steve Hilton, are vying for two spots in November's general election for governor. Meanwhile, reality TV star Spencer Pratt is close to securing a spot on November's ballot to go against incumbent Mayor Karen Bass. A hostage situation at a California bank building that involved a man making bomb threats is now over. Bakersfield police say it ended after an FBI-involved shooting that left the suspect dead at the scene. All hostages were freed unharmed. The suspect reportedly had a bomb strapped to his body and barricaded himself inside the building. Homeland Security Secretary Mark Wayne Mullen is testifying again on Capitol Hill today. His department has been at the center of ICE immigration operations that have turned violent in some cities.
10: I have no problem with people peacefully protesting. I believe in our First Amendment. Peacefully. Delaney Hall, I've had officers bit, hit, scratched. We had one get threatened they were going to kill him and his family. That's peaceful.
9: Mullen is laying out his Homeland Security budget for next year before the House Homeland Security Committee. He told lawmakers DHS is on track to have the primary border wall completed from the Pacific to the Gulf of America by this time next year. The former Oklahoma senator was picked by President Trump to head up DHS after Kristi Noem was fired in March. Republican Senator Tom Tillis said he doesn't think Bill Pulte has a prayer of making it through the Senate and becoming the permanent director of national intelligence. He made the comment to CNBC. Tillis is adding to the growing backlash against Pulte's nomination, and he referred to him as an incendiary attack dog. A weather pattern is set to impact millions across the central U.S. The system brings ongoing risks of large hail, damaging winds, and possible tornadoes. It's part of a broader weather pattern that started earlier this week and is expected to usher in potential flash flooding across the plains through Saturday. I'm Chris Caraggio.
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9: Plans for a U.S. Ebola quarantine unit in Kenya are continuing to face local opposition. Chris Ochemringa reports hundreds of people gathered Monday outside the military airbase where the 50-bed unit would be located.
16: They held protests. They were burning tires, holding placards, and it was a very unruly crowd. Police and the military were deployed, and they fired shots, live rounds, and we're told two people died.
9: Yesterday, Kenya's high court put plans for the facility on hold, at least until a hearing is held later this month on a legal challenge. Kenya's President William Ruto is defending the proposal, saying the U.S. is a longtime partner and friend. The Trump administration has previously said no exposed U.S. citizens will return home for treatment. Weight loss drugs are being linked to lower rates of breast cancer. Monica Nelson reports.
17: A new study out this week looked at more than 100,000 women over the past few years and found those who took GLP-1 drugs such as Wegovy and Ozempic have a 30% lower risk of breast cancer. The researchers at the University of Pennsylvania do point out the observational study does not prove really weight loss drugs reduce cancer, but they do say the drugs may reduce inflammation and improve metabolic health, both linked to cancer risk. Experts caution it's too early to use the medication solely for prevention, but the findings open the door to promising new research. More studies are underway. I'm Monica Nelson.
9: Tonight's game one of the NBA Finals of Victor Wembanyama and the Spurs tip off against Jalen Brunson's Knicks in San Antonio. The Spurs are trying to win their first title since 2014, while the Knicks hope to win their first since 1973. These two teams played each other in the 1999 Finals, and San Antonio won in five games. The Stanley Cup Finals started with a bang. Last night, the Golden Knights outlasted the Hurricanes 5-4 in a back-and-forth Game 1 from Raleigh. Vegas has now won seven straight playoff games. Carolina dropped just its second game of the postseason. Game 2 is tomorrow. I'm Chris Caraggio.
2: Greenville leaders are considering a property tax increase as part of the town's proposed fiscal year 2027 budget. Town officials say the plan would raise the property tax rate by 4 cents to $1.74 per $100 of assessed value. The increase would generate about $260,000 in additional revenue to help fund employee pay increases, Greenville schools, and capital projects. The Greater Kingsport YMCA has announced plans to expand its child care center. The expansion aims to accommodate more children and address the needs of families in the community who are in search of reliable and quality child care options. The project is expected not only to benefit local families, but also strengthen the community. I'm Lisa Rodman.
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8: For premenopausal women past childbearing age who experience excessive bleeding each month, hysterectomy has been supplanted by cryoablation therapy, a freezing of the uterine tissue. Dr. Seth Herbst says it's a blessing for many.
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18: 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There's minimal pain during the procedure, minimal pain after the procedure. They can recover in 24 to 48 hours. They don't lose time from work and will potentially show the best amenorrhea rates of all the therapies that are out there.
8: With Checkup on Health, I'm Chris Whitting.
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24: Welcome to Date the Word, where we connect today's date to God's Word with the hope that it becomes more memorable to you. And today's date is June the 3rd, or 6-3, and our verse for the date of 6-3 is Daniel 6-3. Daniel 6-3 says, "Then this Daniel became distinguished above all other high officials and leaders, because an excellent spirit was in him, and the king planned to set him over the whole kingdom." Daniel 6:3. Proverbs 22:29 says, "Do you see a man who excels in his work? He will stand before kings. He will not stand before unknown men." Daniel excelled at his work, so much so that he distinguished himself above others. He gave excellence, not excuses. May I challenge you on 6-3 to remember Daniel 6-3 and autograph your work with excellence.
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4: For this afternoon, it's going to be bright and sunny. Our high temperature 78. It'll be clear tonight, low 56. Thursday is going to be sunny, high 82. For Thursday night, mainly clear, low 58. We'll have plenty of sunshine Friday, high 86. Saturday, mostly sunny, high again 86. Mostly sunny Sunday, but we might see a shower or thunderstorm, high 86. A little bit better chance on Monday of those showers and storms, partly sunny with a high of 84. I'm meteorologist Jim Minaldi from the Live Wire Weather Center. Count on it.
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17: My guest today is cookbook author Dina Gillen. 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So what made you think about doing pizza on a plank?
21: Well, I started plank grilling over 20 years ago, trying different foods and recipes and dishes on a plank. 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
17: Now, you even have dessert pizzas.
21: There's a strawberry mint pizza with a lemon glaze. 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
26: We are a nonprofit organization that recruits and trains and supports community volunteers that want to advocate for children who have experienced abuse and neglect and going through either the juvenile court system or the child welfare system.
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25: 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I'm Daryl Moody reporting.
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28: I wasn't a great athlete, actor, or entertainer, musician, but maybe my child can be. The challenge isn't talent. The challenge is competition. There are tens of thousands of people who can do it just as well. A young athlete may be number one or two in their state and will still never be close to a professional contract. Don't count on the athletics to get you there.
1: 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A couple notes from NASCAR. There is going to be no penalties issued for the crash involving Austin Dillon and Brad Keselowski at Nashville Super Speedway. NASCAR officials reportedly determined that there was no fault in the incident. Director of Racing Communications Amanda Ellis said that the review was made by NASCAR's remote race control facility folks in North Carolina, and the decision was made for that no further penalty. Legacy Motor Club is going to line up a huge group of celebrity investors as they infuse some money into the organization. So far, Darius Rucker is the only one to be revealed so far, according to team co-owner Jimmy Johnson. NASCAR is getting set for a full weekend coming up as they are going to run at Michigan International Speedway. The Firekeepers at Casino 400 is on Sunday. 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
0: For this afternoon, it's going to be bright and sunny. Our high temperature 78, and it'll be clear tonight, low 56. Thursday is going to be sunny, high 82. For Thursday night, mainly clear, low 58. We'll have plenty of sunshine Friday, high 86. Saturday, mostly sunny, high again 86. Mostly sunny Sunday, but we might see a shower or thunderstorm, high 86. A little bit better chance on Monday of those showers and storms, partly sunny with a high of 84. I'm meteorologist Jim Minaldi from the Live Wire Weather Center. Count on it.
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18: An overheated HVAC unit filled the Elizabethton Carter County Animal Shelter with smoke Tuesday morning. City officials say the incident was reported at the facility on Sycamore Shoals Drive. Firefighters evacuated the building, shut down the unit, and cleared the smoke. No animals, employees, or visitors were injured in the incident. An electrical problem with a wall unit was the likely cause. Milligan University will not increase undergraduate tuition for the 27-28 school year. University leaders' decision marks the third consecutive year tuition rates have remained flat. Officials say the move is designed to help students and families manage. Milligan reports that nearly 99% of its students receive financial aid. I'm Lisa Rodman.
19: Unicoi County in Irwin is 150 this year, and it's time to celebrate. Join us at Town Hall in Irwin June 18th at 6:30 p.m. as we let freedom ring by celebrating the place we live and love. Everyone is welcome. There will be tons of prizes, including Dollywood, Tweetsie, Sokey, and more. 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
32: Songwriter Peebo Bryson has died just days after suffering a stroke. The 8-time Grammy nominee was known for his chart-topping Disney collaborations, including A Whole New World, his 1992 duet from the movie Aladdin with Regina Bell. It was the first song from an animated film to top the Billboard Hot 100. His duet of the title song from Beauty and the Beast with Celine Dion was also a hit. Bryson was 75. Michael Jackson, The Verdict is now streaming on Netflix.
33: I was juror number 8. What has to be proven is beyond a reasonable doubt. Can you doubt that happened?
34: The docuseries examines the late pop star's 2003 child molestation charges, the 2005 trial, and the media frenzy surrounding it all. It features key courtroom figures, including jurors, witnesses, accusers, and defenders from both the prosecution and the defense. Jackson was acquitted on all counts. I'm Tammy Trujillo.
32: Jimmy Kimmel says he's feeling a little bit defeated by the cancellation of The Late Show with Stephen Colbert. Kimmel tells Vulture that CBS's decision to drop the show was a troubling sign for late-night TV and for television in general. That's entertainment. I'm Darielle Albinger.
35: This is a Bloomberg Money Minute. With prices at the pump so high, sales of used EVs in the first 4 months of this year surged higher. Right now, close to 40% of all used electric engine cars on dealer lots are priced below $25,000, according to Cox Automotive. That's about half the price of the average new car. Cox says over a million more used EVs will hit used car lots by late next year. On Wall Street, stocks are lower, oil is higher. That's after a flare-up in U.S.-Iran hostilities overnight. Right now, the Dow is down about 0.8%, so is the NASDAQ, the S&P down 0.5%, and oil up to $96 a barrel. paint giant Sherwin Williams abandoning a joint effort with Japan's Nippon Paint to acquire a Dutch paint maker called Asco Noble. That's been going on for years. And shares of the video game retailer GameStop up 7% right now after seeing a 14% boost in sales last quarter. Tom Busby, Bloomberg Radio.
1: Hi, this is Dennis Silvers, the Golf Guru, with another Golf Minute tip to improve your putting. The majority of missed putts, around 80%, miss on the low side of the hole, what is referred to as the amateur side. That's because most golfers misread the break. They see only a small percentage of the actual break of the putt. As a consequence, they compensate with both the setup and stroke of the putt. To make more breaking putts, start by doubling the break that you see. If you read a putt that breaks 6 inches, that's 6 inches from the edge plus another 2 inches to the heart of the cup. Double your initial read to 12, then add the 2 inches from the edge to the middle of the cup. Your new read should be 14 inches of break. Don't get hung up on exact distances. You need to merely estimate. See the high point of the putt, figure roughly twice that, add another 2 inches to center cut the putt, then make your stroke. So remember, do the math, double the break and add 2 to the heart, and you'll break the heart of your opponent. Love it. For the Golf Minute, I'm Dennis Silvers.
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10: 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If you do not detest your opposition to the British arms, I shall march this army over the mountains, hang your leaders, and lay waste to your country. The threatened militia leaders decided it was best if they crossed the mountains on their own terms and defeated Ferguson on the east side of the mountains. The Patriot militia gathered at Sycamore Shoals near Fort Watauga. They would become known as the Overmountain Men. At a mill near the fort, Mary Patton was known to make the highest quality black powder around. 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Her gunpowder was essential to the victory over Ferguson at Kings Mountain and a turning point in the Revolutionary War. You can see some of her kettles she used when making powder at Sycamore Shoals. 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

0: The Unicoi County Historical Association presents an interesting program given by Mr. John Neth of the Over Mountain Men's Society. Mr. Neth will share his knowledge of the various types of antique weapons used during the bloody war between the states. Those interested in Civil War subjects are encouraged to attend this unique program about our nation's darkest days. The meeting will be on Monday, June the 15th, 6 p.m. at Irwin Town Hall. Visitors and new members are always welcome. Food and fellowship following the meeting.
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0: Some key races are still undecided after primary elections yesterday in California. The races for governor and L.A. mayor are still up in the air. Democrats Javier Becerra and Tom Steyer, along with Republican Steve Hilton, are vying for two spots in November's general election for governor. Meanwhile, reality TV star Spencer Pratt is close to securing a spot on November's ballot to go against incumbent Mayor Karen Bass. A hostage situation at a California bank building that involved a man making bomb threats is now over. Bakersfield police say it ended after an FBI-involved shooting that left the suspect dead at the scene. All hostages were freed unharmed. The suspect reportedly had a bomb strapped to his body and barricaded himself inside the building. President Trump has confirmed that he told Israeli Prime Minister Benjamin Netanyahu that he was crazy during a phone call. It comes after Axios first reported that Trump shared a tense phone call over Lebanon with Netanyahu earlier in the week. In a podcast interview with the New York Post, Trump said he wasn't angry but a little perturbed at Israel constantly fighting with Lebanon. I'm Chris Caraggio.
1: With a Live Wire community focus, I'm Daryl Moody. If you're struggling to pay for health care, Healing Hands Health may be able to help.
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1: For an application, go to healinghandshealth.org. I'm Daryl Moody reporting.
3: Greenville leaders are considering a property tax increase as part of the town's proposed fiscal year 2027 budget. Town officials say the plan would raise the property tax rate by 4 cents to $1.74 per $100 of assessed value. The increase would generate about $260,000 in additional revenue to help fund employee pay increases, Greenville schools, and capital projects. The Greater Kingsport YMCA has announced plans to expand its child care center. The expansion aims to accommodate more children and address the needs of families in the community who are in search of reliable and quality child care options. The project is expected not only to benefit local families, but also strengthen the community. I'm Lisa Rodman.
4: Hey, old midlife crisis, Dad. Are you going through it, huh? Hey, it's Mike Austin with today's Radio Dad Minute. Now, you might say what really is a midlife crisis? It's kind of like Bigfoot. Some people think it exists, some people don't. You never know if you see it.
5: Simply stated, it's a time when a person begins to look at their life and feels things are not right. There is a need for major, if not drastic, change.
4: That's our friend Dr. John Braccio, runs a psychological services group. And if you think you're too young or too old for a midlife crisis, well,
5: typical would be in their 40s, but actually it can range. You know, I could be in the 30s, can begin in the 60s. There's really no exact timeline, but the 40s is certainly the time when these seem to happen the most.
4: Doc says that it's important to understand the difference between having a midlife crisis and actually going through severe depression and what factors involved there. We'll explore ways to deal with it on a rational level tomorrow. I'm Mike Austin, the Radio Dad.
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7: June is Alzheimer's and Brain Awareness Month, and health officials say

0: The numbers are staggering.
1: About 7 million Americans are currently living with Alzheimer's disease, and experts warn that total could double over the next 25 years as the population ages. Advocacy groups are using this month to push for early diagnosis, stronger caregiver support, and more funding for research. I'm Monica Nelson.
0: An Arizona resident is dead after contracting hantavirus. That's according to the Mojave County health officials, which noted that the individual had the Sinombre strain. That's different from the recent Andes virus on the MV Hondius cruise ship. Officials note the Sinombre virus is typically found in rural southwestern states and is not known to spread from person to person. Infection usually occurs after breathing in dust that's contaminated with rodent fluids or nesting materials. Health update, I'm Sarah Lee Kessler.
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3: Many of us who work in front of the computer or put in long hours in a factory have the risk of developing repetitive strain injury. Dr. Zev Cohen of New York City says carpal tunnel syndrome is number one in this category.
4: The carpal tunnel is located in the bend of the wrist, and through that area goes the flexor tendons that move your wrist, the median nerve that supplies feeling to the wrist, as well as the carpal bones, the bones of your wrist that allow your wrist all the movement that it does. Any swelling or inflammation, anything that presses on that median nerve within the wrist is going to cause carpal tunnel syndrome. Pain or numbness to the first three fingers of the hand, the thumb and two fingers.
3: The best way to avoid carpal tunnel syndrome is to be proactive, taking frequent wrist breaks that include shaking out and stretching your hands and arms. With Checkup on Health, I'm Chris Whitting.
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8: For this afternoon, it's going to be bright and sunny. Our high temperature 78. It'll be clear tonight, low 56. Thursday is going to be sunny, high 82. For Thursday night, mainly clear, low 58. We'll have plenty of sunshine Friday, high 86. Saturday, mostly sunny, high again 86. Mostly sunny Sunday, but we might see a shower or thunderstorm, high 86. A little bit better chance on Monday of those showers and storms, partly sunny with a high of 84. I'm meteorologist Jim Minaldi from the Live Wire Weather Center. Count on it.
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12: 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Now on with the show. This is the Daily Note from jamesabrown.net. I leave my tabs open on my computer, telling myself I'll read them this evening or tomorrow or this weekend. Then the weekend comes and there's even more tabs open. I'll do that with articles and podcasts and anything I can collect on the internet, hoarding information like I'm running out of time to learn everything I can. Because I think at times I forget that hoarding information takes time too. Sometimes I think I mistake collecting all my tabs for understanding what's in them. Like saving those links means I achieved something. Instead, most of those tabs are nothing more than digital ghosts that just haunt my browser until they burst or I lose track of them all. So what about you? Am I alone here? How many tabs do you have open right now? Let me know on jamesabrown.net. On that note, I'm James A. Brown, and as always, be well.
13: An overheated HVAC unit filled the Elizabethton Carter County Animal Shelter with smoke Tuesday morning. City officials say the incident was reported at the facility on Sycamore Shoals Drive. Firefighters evacuated the building, shut down the unit, and cleared the smoke. No animals, employees, or visitors were injured in the incident. An electrical problem with a wall unit was the likely cause. Milligan University will not increase undergraduate tuition for the 27-28 school year. University leaders' decision marks the third consecutive year tuition rates have remained flat. Officials say the move is designed to help students and families manage. Milligan reports that nearly 99% of its students receive financial aid. I'm Lisa Rodman.
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15: 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For 6 years, George Washington's Continental Army fought a defending war, hiding whenever possible and striking the British where and when he could. But when General Cornwallis established his camp in Yorktown, Virginia, all that changed. The British were now on a narrow peninsula with the Continental Army in front of them and the York River behind. Cornwallis was expecting the British fleet to reinforce him, but it was the French Navy who sailed into the bay. After undergoing weeks of continuum bombardment and with no escape route, on October 19, 1781, General Cornwallis surrendered and the United States of America was born. This has been The Making of America. I'm Michael Emerson, and you can visit us at jeffersonmediagroup.com.
16: From the Quick Stop Market Sports Desk, I'm Matt Pauley. Few notes from around the National Football League. Let's start with the Pittsburgh Steelers. Multiple reports indicating that Nick Herbig has agreed to a 4-year contract extension. It is a $100 million deal, $42 million guaranteed, a 2023 fourth-round pick. He is coming off a year where he had a career-high 7.5 sacks last year. Also, the team is officially signing veteran safety Darnell Savage. Reports had previously indicated this offseason that they were working out a deal, but nothing had happened. Now that appears to be a little bit different, as Savage's agent has informed the media that indeed Savage has signed with the team. The Washington Commanders are signing veteran tight end Anthony Firkser. He comes into the Commanders after playing in 7 games with the Lions last season, where he had 8 catches and 53 yards. Don't start your morning hungry. Quick Stop sausage, egg, and cheese biscuit, just $1.99. Quick Stop, run in when you run out. 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
14: 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I'm just a dad like you. 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
17: 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You should also cover your trash cans, keep fallen debris cleaned up, and be sure to occasionally rake or turn the mulch in your garden beds to allow soggy, moldy layers to dry out. 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Standing water is also attractive to these pests, so make sure your gutters, drainage areas, or low spots are clear and keep bird baths and water features clean as well. Before long, the gnats will get the hint. I'm Danny Lippert with Tip for Today's Homeowner.
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20: It's been 250 years since Tennessee got involved in the American Revolution. The first battle in the West was at Island Flats in present-day Kingsport, just days after the Declaration of Independence was adopted. Sycamore Shoals in present-day Elizabethton was the rallying point for the Overmountain Men before Kings Mountain in what would become the turning point of the Revolution. In our area, we see the names associated with the war every day. Washington County was the first place to be named for General George Washington, and Greene County for Washington's second-in-command, General Nathaniel Greene. Sullivan County was named for General John Sullivan, and Carter County was named for General Landon Carter. Sevierville and Sevier County were named for local war hero General John Sevier, who was the only governor of the failed state of Franklin, and then first governor of Tennessee. Happy 250, America.
21: American Airlines plans to install SpaceX's Starlink satellite internet service on more than 500 aircraft beginning in 2027. The airline says the move will deliver faster, lower latency in-flight Wi-Fi as competition intensifies among carriers to improve onboard connectivity. Zillow found 29 major metro areas where a typical single-family starter home is still priced below what a median-income household can afford. Birmingham, Pittsburgh, and Detroit top the list, with starter homes costing roughly 55% to 60% less than the maximum affordable price for local buyers. At the gas station, if you lift the pump nozzle and a metal screw is in the cradle, watch out. It's the latest scam. The screw prevents the nozzle from making contact to end the transaction. After you leave, the scammer fills multiple containers charged to you. I'm Mark Huffman. 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
8: For this afternoon, it's going to be bright and sunny. Our high temperature 78. It'll be clear tonight, low 56. Thursday is going to be sunny, high 82. For Thursday night, mainly clear, low 58. We'll have plenty of sunshine Friday, high 86. Saturday, mostly sunny, high again 86. Mostly sunny Sunday, but we might see a shower or thunderstorm, high 86. little bit better chance on Monday of those showers and storms, partly sunny with a high of 84. I'm meteorologist Jim Minaldi from the Live Wire Weather Center. Count on it.
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23: This is a Bloomberg Money Minute. A lot of companies are finding out that running AI is expensive. Soaring costs to run that technology has some of them telling workers to scale back on its use. The latest is Walmart capping staffers' use of its in-house AI agent for workplace tasks, and Uber limiting monthly spending on AI coding using Anthropic's Claude chatbot to $1,500 per person. Google says many companies have already blown through their annual AI budgets. With the U.S. and Iranian militaries ramping up their attacks against each other overnight, Wall Street right now is lower and oil is higher. The Dow and the NASDAQ both down almost 1%, the S&P 500 down 2/3%, and oil up 2% to almost $96 a barrel. And following a U.S. probe into products allegedly made with forced labor, the Trump administration proposing tariffs of at least 10% on imports from the EU and Canada, 12.5% from China and Japan. Tom Busby, Bloomberg Radio.
24: A better life with Dr. Sanjay Gupta.
25: We've talked a lot about measles over the past year, but mumps has largely flown under the radar, even though it's been making a bit of a comeback as well. That's because fewer people are getting the MMR vaccine, which stands for measles, mumps, and rubella. The vaccine's been around for decades. It is effective. It is safe. What makes mumps outbreaks difficult to contain is that symptoms usually don't appear for 2 to 3 weeks after someone's been exposed. And that can make it hard to pin down where that exposure took place. And someone who is infected can transmit the virus to someone else before they are symptomatic. If you get sick, which could manifest like a run-of-the-mill respiratory virus or the telltale swelling of your cheeks and jaw, all you can really do at that point is to treat the symptoms and also isolate yourself so you don't infect anyone else. I'm Dr. Sanjay Gupta, helping you live a better life.
26: I know that hiring can be challenging. You sort through tons of resumes and you get too many so-so applicants. You're just waiting for someone to match your role perfectly. Well, now, there's a place where you

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5: 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I'm Lisa Ruttman.
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12: John Deere's massive right to repair settlement could change how modern farm equipment is serviced across America. Deere agreed to a $99 million settlement tied to claims that farmers faced higher costs because software restrictions limited independent repairs on tractors and combines. Under the agreement, Deere also pledged broader access to diagnostic and repair tools for the next decade. American Farmland Owner reports supporters believe the case represents a major shift in the growing right to repair movement, especially for agriculture, where downtime during planting and harvest can quickly become financially devastating for many independent farming operations nationwide. I'm Ken Chester.
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3: It's 2 o'clock.
4: Some key races have yet to be decided after primary elections in several states yesterday. In California, the races for governor and Los Angeles mayor are still up in the air. Democrats Javier Becerra and Tom Steyer, along with Republican Steve Hilton, are vying for 2 spots in November's general election for governor. Meanwhile, reality TV star Spencer Pratt is close to securing a spot on the November ballot to go against incumbent mayor Karen Bass. All hostages are safe and the suspect is dead after a standoff at a California bank building that began yesterday afternoon. Bakersfield police said it ended this morning after an FBI-involved shooting that left the suspect dead at the scene. The suspect had told police he had an explosive attached to him and additional explosives were attached to some of the hostages. There were a total of 10 hostages and all have been reunited with their families. The U.S. and Iran are continuing to exchange missile fire over the Persian Gulf. NBC's Richard Engel reports the U.S. has been attacking Iran while Iran has fired missiles at Kuwait and Bahrain.
5: Kuwait's airport this morning was forced into an emergency shutdown as it was targeted by Iranian drones and missiles, killing one person and causing significant damage to a terminal, according to the foreign ministry. A Kuwaiti official called it an act of criminal Iranian aggression.
4: Bahrain says it intercepted 3 Iranian missiles and called the attacks heinous. Reports out of the region say Iran began firing missiles at U.S. allies after the U.S. attacked an oil tanker bound for an Iranian port that did not comply with the U.S. blockade. The U.S. also reportedly struck an Iranian military ground control station near the Strait of Hormuz. World number one Aryna Sabalenka is out of the French Open after a stunning quarterfinal loss to Diana Scheider. Sabalenka was serving for the match at 5-4 before losing control to Scheider, who will make her first Grand Slam semifinal. The loss ends Sabalenka's bid for a first Grand Slam title outside of hard courts and marks her earliest major exit in 2 years. I'm Chris Caraggio.
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4: Scott Pelley has been fired from CBS News. The now former 60 Minutes host was let go after a confrontation with the show's new executive producer. In a letter to Pelley, Nick Bilton said he was disappointed Pelley chose to ambush him by criticizing him during his first meeting with the staff. He went on to say that in a meeting with Pelley Tuesday, the host made clear he wasn't interested in a path forward together. This comes after reports from the New York Times that Pelley slammed the network's top editor, Barry Weiss, during a contentious meeting among 60 Minutes employees. The NYPD believes it's figured out why more than a dozen people have been spotted descending into New York City manholes. Liz Warner reports.
12: Over the past few days, at least 3 groups of intruders have been caught on surveillance video climbing into and out of manholes in Brooklyn and Queens, equipped with shovels and flashlights. They have all remained underground for lengthy periods of time before emerging. The NYPD says the evidence points to scavenging for valuables instead of anything nefarious. It is unsafe and illegal to explore the city's sewer system, but there have been previous incidents like this over the past few years. Police say there was no damage and no threat to the public. In New York, I'm Liz Warner.
4: Missoula, Montana's Mountain Line is being called the best public transit system in the U.S. NBC Montana reports the Community Transportation Association of America honored Mountain Line with the award last month. In its application, the Missoula Urban Transportation District touted the Mountain Line's zero-fare service and fleet electrification. A Minnesota congressman is pushing to rename a post office in honor of an NFL legend. Representative Brad Finstad has introduced a bill to rename the Austin Post Office the John Madden Memorial Post Office. Madden was born in Austin, Minnesota back in 1936. The Madden family is also backing this effort and calling it a meaningful way to remember him in his birthplace. I'm Chris Caraggio.
3: Greenville leaders are considering a property tax increase as part of the town's proposed fiscal year 2027 budget. Town officials say the plan would raise the property tax rate by 4 cents to $1.74 per $100 of assessed value. The increase would generate about $260,000 in additional revenue to help fund employee pay increases, Greenville schools, and capital projects. The Greater Kingsport YMCA has announced plans to expand its child care center. The expansion aims to accommodate more children and address the needs of families in the community who are in search of reliable and quality child care options. The project is expected not only to benefit local families, but also strengthen the community. I'm Lisa Rodman.
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16: 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With the Success Journal, I'm Chris Whitting.
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22: Hey, Bible readers, I'm Tara Lee Cobble, and I'm your host for The God Shot. As for a person who stirs up division, after warning him once and then twice, have nothing more to do with him, knowing that such a person is warped and sinful. He is self-condemned. Titus 3:10-11. Paul wrote this letter to Titus, whose church had problems with false teachers. And Paul doesn't just want Titus to be right. He wants him to be wise in how he responds to division. First, Paul tells Titus to avoid quarrels and controversies. Then he tells him how to handle members of his church who don't avoid those things. People who stir up division in the church over second and third tier issues take the focus off the gospel and our response to it. The gospel is what God has done for us. And in response, we love him and share his love with others. May you be an ambassador of the gospel today, an ambassador of peace and love, demonstrating his love to a watching world. He's where the joy is.
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1: For this afternoon, it's going to be bright and sunny. Our high temperature 78. It'll be clear tonight, low 56. Thursday is going to be sunny, high 82. For Thursday night, mainly clear, low 58. We'll have plenty of sunshine Friday, high 86. Saturday, mostly sunny, high again 86. Mostly sunny Sunday, but we might see a shower or thunderstorm, high 86. A little bit better chance on Monday of those showers and storms, partly sunny with a high of 84. I'm meteorologist Jim Minaldi from the Live Wire Weather Center. Countdown.
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24: Apple TV has released the full trailer for Silo Season 3. The trailer reveals a split timeline, with one focused on Rebecca Ferguson's Juliet in the present day, and the other focusing on life before the apocalypse. Silo Season 3 premieres July 3rd. Will Arnett will star alongside Kristen Stewart in Prime Video's The Challenger. The series follows Sally Ride's journey to become the first American woman in space. The 25th Tribeca Festival gets underway in New York. Robert De Niro and Jane Rosenthal founded the festival in 2002 to help the area recover from the 9/11 terror attacks. But De Niro tells ABC Audio he could see it going for much longer.
25: And my feeling was it would be great if it could be part of the fabric of New York, a New York tradition that just goes on forever, you know.
24: Mike Dubosky, ABC News.
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27: 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I'm Daryl Moody reporting.
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3: A couple notes from NASCAR. There is going to be no penalties issued for the crash involving Austin Dillon and Brad Keselowski at Nashville Super Speedway. NASCAR officials reportedly determined that there was no fault in the incident. Director of Racing Communications Amanda Ellis said that the review was made by NASCAR's remote race control facility folks in North Carolina, and the decision was made for that no further penalty. Legacy Motor Club is going to line up a huge group of celebrity investors as they infuse some money into the organization. So far, Darius Rucker is the only one to be revealed so far, according to team co-owner Jimmy Johnson. NASCAR is getting set for a full weekend coming up as they are going to run at Michigan International Speedway. The Firekeepers at Casino 400 is on Sunday. 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
6: A.R. Brown was an entrepreneur, civic leader, devout religious man, and patent holder. He was born in Knox County in 1863 and was orphaned soon after. He married Tuppy Burleson of Plumtree, North Carolina, and in 1884 they moved to Irwin and bought what is now known as the A.R. Brown House. It is said to be a fine representation of a folk Victorian house and went on to have the first indoor bathroom in Irwin. Brown opened a hardware and mercantile store, A.R. Brown and Company. He organized and was president of the First National Bank of Irwin, served as president of Irwin Cemetery Company, Irwin Inn Corporation, founded Unica Academy, as well as the public water system and telephone company. He held a patent for a specialized storage unit widely sold to hardware stores. Brown was also an alderman and mayor in Irwin. Jet Broadcasting honors men who made our town great on our 150th anniversary.
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0: For this afternoon, it's going to be bright and sunny. Our high temperature 78, and it'll be clear tonight, low 56. Thursday is going to be sunny, high 82. For Thursday night, mainly clear, low 58. We'll have plenty of sunshine Friday, high 86. Saturday, mostly sunny, high again 86. Mostly sunny Sunday, but we might see a shower or thunderstorm, high 86. A little bit better chance on Monday of those showers and storms, partly sunny with a high of 84. I'm meteorologist Jim Minaldi from the Live Wire Weather Center. Count on it.
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16: An overheated HVAC unit filled the Elizabethton Carter County Animal Shelter with smoke Tuesday morning. City officials say the incident was reported at the facility on Sycamore Shoals Drive. Firefighters evacuated the building, shut down the unit, and cleared the smoke. No animals, employees, or visitors were injured in the incident. An electrical problem with a wall unit was the likely cause. Milligan University will not increase undergraduate tuition for the 27-28 school year. University leaders' decision marks the third consecutive year tuition rates have remained flat. Officials say the move is designed to help students and families manage. Milligan reports that nearly 99% of its students receive financial aid. I'm Lisa Rodman.
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20: 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Welcome to the National Day Spotlight for June 3rd.
21: The ultimate celebration of National Egg Day takes place in the southern French town of Bessères during their annual giant omelet festival. Napoleon Bonaparte once ate a regional omelet here and was so impressed that he ordered the townspeople to gather every egg in the village to prepare a massive version for his entire army. Today, that tradition is kept alive by a literal society of chefs who stand over a 4-meter-wide skillet. Using giant wooden paddles shaped like rowing oars, they crack, beat, and scramble over 15,000 eggs simultaneously to feed thousands of spectators for free. It is a staggering display of culinary synchronization, proving that the humble egg is capable of bringing an entire community together around a single massive breakfast.
20: I can't even imagine how big those wooden paddles have to be for 15,000 eggs.
21: Do they do them, you know, by the order? So I would take a Denver omelet.
20: Yeah, I don't think that's a choice you get.
21: You'd have mushrooms and
20: I think just it's just
21: one
20: eggs,
21: for all, huh?
20: Because it's simultaneous.
21: On cheddar cheese.
20: Yep. We're also celebrating National Repeat Day and National Chocolate Macaroon Day. I'm Alice Anderson.
21: And I'm Marlo Anderson with National Day Calendar, reminding you to celebrate every day.
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5: This is a Bloomberg Money Minute. A lot of companies are finding out that running AI is expensive. Soaring costs to run that technology has some of them telling workers to scale back on its use. The latest is Walmart capping staffers' use of its in-house AI agent for workplace tasks, and Uber limiting monthly spending on AI coding using Anthropic's Claude chatbot to $1,500 per person. Google says many companies have already blown through their annual AI budgets. With the U.S. and Iranian militaries ramping up their attacks against each other overnight, Wall Street right now is lower and oil is higher. The Dow and the NASDAQ both down almost 1%, the S&P 500 down 2/3%, and oil up 2% to almost $96 a barrel. And following a U.S. probe into products allegedly made with forced labor, the Trump administration proposing tariffs of at least 10% on imports from the EU and Canada, 12.5% from China and Japan. Tom Busby, Bloomberg Radio.
6: 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Here's Chris Whitting.
14: Sometimes one person isn't able to get results on their own. It takes two people to get real results and make a business really blossom. So it was with a man named Enoch, who was looking for a way to earn money. Not much happened until he heard about a farmer who was selling a tasty new fruit. Enoch tracked the man down and agreed to market the farmer's new product nationwide. Soon, people far and wide were enjoying that tasty fruit, and profits were pouring in. Eventually, the farmer decided to sell his rights to Enoch, and that's when the successful salesman named the new fruit after himself. I'm sure you know Enoch's last name, Bartlett. Bartlett pears are still top sellers. They've earned some very juicy profits. With the Success Journal, I'm Chris Whitting.
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25: The Old Deary Inn is a two-story clapboard structure that is situated on historic Main Street in Blountville. 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
8: Some key races have yet to be decided after primary elections in several states yesterday. In California, the races for governor and Los Angeles mayor are still up in the air. Democrats Javier Becerra and Tom Steyer, along with Republican Steve Hilton, are vying for two.

0: weeks. He had an explosive attached to him, and additional explosives were attached to some of the hostages. There were a total of 10 hostages, and all have been reunited with their families. And tonight's game one of the NBA Finals in San Antonio. The Spurs hosting the Knicks. San Antonio looking for their first title since 2014. The Knicks hoping to win their first since 1973. I'm Chris Caraggio.
1: With a LiveWire Community Focus, I'm Daryl Moody. 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
2: Our brick and mortar is located in Knoxville, so we do have our administrative office there. We've got 30 or so staff out there as well. 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So we do have those services available, and we are able to pay for transportation to any clients in these upper eight counties of Tennessee to relocate to that shelter transitional housing if they want to.
1: Grace Delaney is community care liaison.
2: If not, I do have partnerships with other local domestic violence shelters in these upper eight counties that are willing to house trafficking victims for us, and our care coordinators are able to work with those clients in those shelters if they do choose to stay in the area if they do need emergency shelter.
1: For more information, visit growfreetn.org. I'm Daryl Moody reporting.
3: Greenville leaders are considering a property tax increase as part of the town's proposed fiscal year 2027 budget. Town officials say the plan would raise the property tax rate by 4 cents to $1.74 per $100 of assessed value. The increase would generate about $260,000 in additional revenue to help fund employee pay increases, Greenville schools, and capital projects. The Greater Kingsport YMCA has announced plans to expand its child care center. The expansion aims to accommodate more children and address the needs of families in the community who are in search of reliable and quality child care options. The project is expected not only to benefit local families, but also strengthen the community. I'm Lisa Rodman.
4: 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If you're in one, what do you do? Hi, it's Mike Austin with the Radio Dad Minute for today. Yesterday, we're talking with my friend Dr. John Braccio about the midlife crisis. He said that, you know, you can even be in your 30s and go through one of these things. It's first of all important to make sure you're not depressed about something. And to find that out, get some help, man. If you're too proud for professional help, then ask your friends. And I don't mean your friends at the bar. I mean your friends that seem to be pretty well adjusted. Also, make sure you're eating the right foods, get enough exercise, enough sleep. That's always a good thing. And yeah, maybe you need to turn more spiritual, a little more prayer, meditation. And the bottom line in the midlife crisis is don't make drastic changes before you objectively analyze the whole situation, get advice, and determine what needs to be done, not in a knee-jerk, radical way, but rationally thought out. 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I'm Mike Austin, the Radio Dad.
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6: 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GPT and LLM, NLP and RLHF. 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And with the rise of artificial intelligence, there seems to be more than ever to confuse, perplex, and annoy us all. 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
1: Mitch Anthony here with today's Daily Dose. Albert Einstein, as great as a philosopher as he was as a scientist, once said, "The value of a man should be seen in what he gives and not in what he is able to receive." Have you discovered the thrill of giving? I mean of really giving. Taking time and or resource that belongs to you and that you could justify in giving to yourself and just plain giving that time and resource to a person or cause that needs it more. The benefits are incalculable. I want to focus on what it does for you, the giver. It gives you a profound sense of purpose in your life. It brings true joy to your heart. It teaches the importance of people and the futility of materialism. 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
3: For this afternoon, it's going to be bright and sunny. Our high temperature 78, and it'll be clear tonight, low 56. Thursday is going to be sunny, high 82. For Thursday night, mainly clear, low 58. We'll have plenty of sunshine Friday, high 86. Saturday, mostly sunny, high again 86. Mostly sunny Sunday, but we might see a shower or thunderstorm, high 86. A little bit better chance on Monday of those showers and storms, partly sunny with a high of 84. I'm meteorologist Jim Minaldi from the Live Wire Weather Center. Count on it.
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9: An overheated HVAC unit filled the Elizabethton Carter County Animal Shelter with smoke Tuesday morning. City officials say the incident was reported at the facility on Sycamore Shoals Drive. Firefighters evacuated the building, shut down the unit, and cleared the smoke. No animals, employees, or visitors were injured in the incident. An electrical problem with a wall unit was the likely cause. Milligan University will not increase undergraduate tuition for the 27-28 school year. University leaders' decision marks the third consecutive year. Tuition rates have remained flat. Officials say the move is designed to help students and families manage. Milligan reports that nearly 99% of its students receive financial aid. I'm Lisa Rodman.
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15: From the Quick Stop Market Sports Desk, I'm Matt Pauley. Few notes from around the National Football League. Let's start with the Pittsburgh Steelers. Multiple reports indicating that Nick Herbig has agreed to a 4-year contract extension. It is a $100 million deal, $42 million guaranteed, a 2023 fourth-round pick. He is coming off a year where he had a career-high 7.5 sacks last year. Also, the team is officially signing veteran safety Darnell Savage. Reports had previously indicated this offseason that they were working out a deal, but nothing had happened. Now that appears to be a little bit different, as Savage's agent has informed the media that indeed Savage has signed with the team. The Washington Commanders are signing veteran tight end Anthony Firkser. He comes into the Commanders after playing in 7 games with the Lions last season, where he had 8 catches and 53 yards.
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19: No one is as deaf as the man or woman who will not listen. That's in the book of Proverbs. Stephen Covey explained that most people do not listen with intent to understand. They listen with the intent to reply. How often do you find yourself doing that? Most intelligent people want to listen, but their mind is simply too active. It's like too many tabs open on the computer, too many thoughts competing. Will Rogers said we should never miss a good chance to shut up and listen. In today's world, with people spending so much time watching short videos, scrolling on their phone, it's becoming more difficult to focus upon more than a few words. This can cause problems in marriages, with children, and at work. You must retrain your brain. The more society transforms into an abbreviated world, the less all of us will be heard.
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24: If the truth be known, most of the Overmountain settlers in what would become Tennessee cared little for either side of the American Revolution. They simply wanted to be left alone. Colonel Ferguson of the British Army wanted to recruit loyalists in the backcountry over the mountains. In an effort to persuade the settlers to abandon the Patriot cause, Ferguson openly threatened to invade the Overmountain settlements if the colonists did not support the crown. Threatening these mountain folks moved them from being disinterested bystanders to being firmly set against the suddenly intrusive, overbearing symbols of British authority. Militiamen from Virginia, Kentucky, and the Carolinas joined the Overmountain men, and their numbers swelled to around 900 men. Under the overall command of William Campbell, these Overmountain men moved against Ferguson. The rest is history. Happy 250, America.
25: This is Lyons on Radio. I'm Jeffrey Lyons, looking at Marty, Life is Short, a brilliant documentary about the life of Martin Short, one of the most creative actors in films, Broadway, and television. It was directed by Lawrence Kasdan, whose impressive resume includes The Big Chill, Silverado, and Body Heat. There's been much sadness in the Canadian-born Short's life. His father died of cancer. One of his older brothers was killed in a car accident. And his wife, singer Nancy, died of cancer in 2010. And in February of this year, his 42-year-old daughter died by suicide. Nevertheless, he continued, now starring with his close friend Steve Martin in Only Murders in the Building. You get the feeling you know what keeps this remarkably talented man going and how he always looks at what project lies just ahead. Countryman and lifelong friend Eugene Levy, Andrea Martin, and John Mulaney are some of the stars who round out a persona who is constantly moving forward, a force of comedic energy. That's Lyons Den Radio. I'm Jeffrey Lyons.
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3: For this afternoon, it's going to be bright and sunny. Our high temperature 78. It'll be clear tonight, low 56. Thursday is going to be sunny, high 82. For Thursday night, mainly clear, low 58. We'll have plenty of sunshine Friday, high 86. Saturday, mostly sunny, high again 86. Mostly sunny Sunday, but we might see a shower or thunderstorm, high 86. A little bit better chance on Monday of those showers and storms, partly sunny with a high of 84. I'm meteorologist Jim Minaldi from the LiveWire Weather Center. Count on it.
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0: This is a Bloomberg Money Minute. Crude oil futures are up and stocks are down on new fighting in the Middle East. Also getting some negative attention, a warning from closely watched billionaire investor Ray Dalio. He's warning the booming artificial intelligence market now shows signs of a bubble that will eventually burst. He notes all great tech changes produce bubbles. Officials in the Trump administration apparently held millions of dollars of SpaceX ahead of the coming IPO. 10 officials reported financial interest in SpaceX or XAI, according to recent public financial disclosures. And those officials held the two companies' stock worth as much as $43.8 million. The SpaceX IPO expected to make billionaire Elon Musk the world's first trillionaire and make billionaires of several company insiders and investors. And in retail, Macy's says it is selling less plus-size clothing. That's as a growing number of shoppers slim down on GLP-1 drugs. Denise Pellegrini, Bloomberg Radio.
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1: Most of them were college kids. This was 1980, and they stood across the ice from professional players, grown men from the Soviet Union, at the Olympics in Lake Placid, New York. The game was tight and fast, and the crowd grew louder with every American chance. Mike Ruzioni scored in the third period, and against all odds, America took the lead with exactly 10 minutes left. The longest 10 minutes of their lives, they said. 5 minutes, 2 minutes. The announcer, Al Michaels, said what millions of Americans were feeling and what most of us have heard many times since.
4: You believe in miracles? Yes!
1: 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On that note, I'm James A. Brown, and as always, be well.
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11: Or so said Bobby Gentry in her 1967 hit Ode to Billy Joe, as Billy Joe McAllister jumped off the Tallahatchie Bridge. 2019, Apple announces it's shutting down iTunes, its 18-year-old digital media software. Mac users would now have three different apps for music, TV, and podcasts in place of iTunes. 1949, Pete Seeger and Lee Hayes perform If I Had a Hammer at St. Nicholas Arena in New York, the song's first public exposure. Among other artists, the song was recorded by Peter, Paul, and Mary, Johnny Cash and June Carter, Trini Lopez, and Leonard Nimoy.
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6: It's 3 o'clock.
7: Some key races still need to be decided after six states held primary elections yesterday. In California, the races for governor and Los Angeles mayor are still undecided, as Democrats Javier Becerra and Tom Steyer, along with Republican Steve Hilton, are vying for two spots in November's general election for governor. Meanwhile, reality TV star Spencer Pratt is close to securing a spot on the November ballot to go up against incumbent Mayor Karen Bass. President Trump says he told Israeli Prime Minister Benjamin Netanyahu that he was crazy and that he would be in prison if not for him. It comes after Axios first reported Trump shared a tense phone call over Lebanon with Netanyahu earlier this week. Trump said in a podcast interview with the New York Post that he wasn't angry but a little perturbed at Israel constantly fighting with Lebanon. All hostages are safe and the suspect is dead after a standoff at a California bank building that began yesterday afternoon. Bakersfield police said it ended this morning after an FBI-involved shooting that left the suspect dead at the scene. Assistant Bakersfield Police Chief Jeremy Blakemore gave an update today.
8: There were a total of 10 members of our community whose lives were changed yesterday, unexpectedly, but we are thankful that they have been reunited with their loved ones after this ordeal.
7: The suspect had told police he had an explosive attached to him, and additional explosives were attached to some of the hostages. The Trump administration is considering a move to reimpose tariffs on some of the nation's top trading partners. It comes after findings from an investigation by the U.S. Trade Representative's office into 60 trading partners over their failure to impose or enforce laws to prohibit goods made with forced labor. A 10% duty is recommended on Canada, Ecuador, the European Union, Indonesia, Mexico, and Pakistan. Scary Movie is expected to take on Backrooms for first place at the box office this weekend. The sixth installment in the Wayans Brothers horror parody series is looking to make $45 to $50 million in its debut weekend. It'll compete with Backrooms, which is set to make $48 to $50 million in its second weekend. I'm Chris Caraggio.
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7: A new memorial will honor those killed in a mid-air collision over the Potomac River last year. 67 people died in January of 2025 when an American Airlines flight collided with an Army Black Hawk helicopter while trying to land at Reagan National Airport. The memorial was unveiled yesterday near Rivergate Park in Alexandria, Virginia. The city worked with members of the community and the victims' families to create a site overlooking the river that includes benches, signage, and trees dedicated to the victims. The number of job openings jumped in April. The Labor Department says 7.6 million jobs were available, which is up about 700,000 from March. Analysts say the larger than expected increase is a sign the labor market is heating up. Job openings increased over the year by more than 500,000. A new three-part series titled Michael Jackson, The Verdict is streaming on Netflix today. Tammy Trujillo gives us a preview.
12: Was juror number 8. What has to be proven is beyond a reasonable doubt. Can you doubt that happened?
13: The docuseries examines the late pop star's 2003 child molestation charges, the 2005 trial, and the media frenzy surrounding it all. It features key courtroom figures, including jurors, witnesses, accusers, and defenders from both the prosecution and the defense. Jackson was acquitted on all counts. I'm Tammy Trujillo.
14: Whoa, whoa, whoa.
7: The lineup for the 2026 iHeartRadio Music Festival has been released. K-pop titans BTS and rapper Cardi B are set to headline the massive two-night event at Las Vegas's T-Mobile Arena in September. The genre-blending roster also features Snoop Dogg, Lainey Wilson, and Benson Boone. Tickets officially go on sale to the general public on June 12th, but if you can't make it to Vegas, the entire festival will stream live on Disney Plus and Hulu. I'm Chris Caraggio.
0: Greenville leaders are considering a property tax increase as part of the town's proposed fiscal year 2027 budget. Town officials say the plan would raise the property tax rate by 4 cents to $1.74 per $100 of assessed value. The increase would generate about $260,000 in additional revenue to help fund employee pay increases, Greenville schools, and capital projects. The Greater Kingsport YMCA has announced plans to expand its child care center. The expansion aims to accommodate more children and address the needs of families in the community who are in search of reliable and quality child care options. The project is expected not only to benefit local families, but also strengthen the community.

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1: 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You want to smooth the wood with the sandpaper. This teaches you the proper upward movement of the hands and arms, encouraging a straight path from the top through impact. Remember, to hit better in longer drives, use the logo on your golf shirt to properly train your arms. 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
4: 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And today's date is June the 3rd, or 6-3, and our verse for the date of 6-3 is Daniel 6-3. Daniel 6:3 says, "Then this Daniel became distinguished above all other high officials and leaders, because an excellent spirit was in him, and the king planned to set him over the whole kingdom." Daniel 6:3. Proverbs 22:29 says, "Do you see a man who excels in his work? 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He will not stand before unknown men." Daniel excelled at his work, so much so that he distinguished himself above others. He gave excellence, not excuses. May I challenge you on 6-3 to remember Daniel 6-3 and autograph your work with excellence.
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7: Hello, Tri-Cities. For tonight, clear skies and 50 degrees for the overnight low. Thursday, sunshine and 82 degrees for the daytime high. Star-filled skies Thursday night and 53 degrees for the overnight low. Friday, partly sunny, 84 degrees for the daytime high. Clear Friday night and 59 degrees for the overnight low. Saturday, sunshine and clouds, 87 for the daytime high. Partly cloudy Saturday night and 62 degrees for the overnight low. Raise your American flag. Our country is 250 years old and is the greatest country on the planet. God bless America. I'm Maria True at the LiveWire Weather Center. 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
18: 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We will show you how people have done it, and it will answer the question what you should do as well. I'll continue the series right after this.
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18: One way to get rich is to win the lottery. I see it on TV every week. The lottery is fascinating because it tricks us into confusing possibility with probability. Is it possible you'll win? Yeah. Is it likely? Not even a chance. The odds are so small, you are more likely to get hit by lightning twice than to win the lottery. And most people that win the lottery go bankrupt in a couple of years anyway. Figure that out. Don't cast your hopes on the lottery.
21: 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A couple notes from NASCAR. There is going to be no penalties issued for the crash involving Austin Dillon and Brad Keselowski at Nashville Super Speedway. NASCAR officials reportedly determined that there was no fault in the incident. Director of Racing Communications Amanda Ellis said that the review was made by NASCAR's remote race control facility folks in North Carolina, and the decision was made for that no further penalty. Legacy Motor Club is going to line up a huge group of celebrity investors as they infuse some money into the organization. So far, Darius Rucker is the only one to be revealed so far, according to team co-owner Jimmy Johnson. NASCAR is getting set for a full weekend coming up as they are going to run at Michigan International Speedway. The Firekeepers at Casino 400 is on Sunday. 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
24: 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Today's quote was submitted by Jennifer. J.R.R. Tolkien said, "True education is a kind of never-ending story, a matter of continual beginnings." What a great quote. I am a lifelong learner, but not in a classroom. I'm learning every day in every way, whether it's by reading books or watching documentaries. I love those, by the way. I love to learn. I also love to learn by listening to stories from people who lived it. I've been blessed to meet some pretty amazing people, and I've had the chance to record interviews with many amazing people. I like to ask questions that are a little different. Many times they'll say, "Nobody's ever asked me that before." I feel like that's a big win. Then I listen to what they say, and that leads me to more questions. I encourage you to keep listening and keep learning for the rest of your life, too. Ask questions, then listen to what they actually say. The motivation needed. This has been The Motivation Minute. I'm John Small. Thanks for listening. Your favorite motivational quotes can be submitted for upcoming programs at motivationminute.org.
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27: Apple TV has released the full trailer for Silo Season 3. The trailer reveals a split timeline, with one focused on Rebecca Ferguson's Juliet in the present day, and the other focusing on life before the apocalypse. Silo Season 3 premieres July 3rd. Will Arnett will star alongside Kristen Stewart in Prime Video's The Challenger. The series follows Sally Ride's journey to become the first American woman in space. The 25th Tribeca Festival gets underway in New York. Robert De Niro and Jane Rosenthal founded the festival in 2002 to help the area recover from the 9/11 terror attacks. But De Niro tells ABC Audio he could see it going for much longer.
28: And my feeling was it'd be great if it could be part of the fabric of New York, a New York tradition that just goes on forever, you know.
27: Mike Dubosky, ABC News.
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30: Hello, Tri-Cities. For tonight, clear skies and 50 degrees for the overnight low. Thursday, sunshine and 82 degrees for the daytime high. Star-filled skies Thursday night and 53 degrees for the overnight low. Friday, partly sunny, 84 degrees for the daytime high. Clear Friday night and 59 degrees for the overnight low. Saturday, sunshine and clouds, 87 for the daytime high. Partly cloudy Saturday night and 62 degrees for the overnight low. Raise your American flag. Our country is 250 years old and is the greatest country on the planet. God bless America. I'm Maria True at the LiveWire Weather Center. 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
34: An overheated HVAC unit filled the Elizabethton Carter County Animal Shelter with smoke Tuesday morning. City officials say the incident was reported at the facility on Sycamore Shoals Drive. Firefighters evacuated the building, shut down the unit, and cleared the smoke. No animals, employees, or visitors were injured in the incident. An electrical problem with a wall unit was the likely cause. Milligan University will not increase undergraduate tuition for the 27-28 school year. University leaders' decision marks the third consecutive year tuition rates have remained flat. Officials say the move is designed to help students and families manage. Milligan reports that nearly 99% of its students receive financial aid. I'm Lisa Rodman.
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7: He sang the part of the prince.
8: I can open your eyes, take you wonder by wonder.
7: Singer-songwriter Peebo Bryson has died just days after suffering a stroke. The 8-time Grammy nominee was known for his chart-topping Disney collaborations, including A Whole New World, his 1992 duet from the movie Aladdin with Regina Bell. It was the first song from an animated film to top the Billboard Hot 100. His duet of the title song from Beauty and the Beast with Celine Dion was also a hit. Bryson was 75. Michael Jackson, The Verdict is now streaming on Netflix.
9: Was juror number 8. What has to be proven is beyond a reasonable doubt. Can you doubt that happened?
10: The docuseries examines the late pop star's 2003 child molestation charges, the 2005 trial, and the media frenzy surrounding it all. It features key courtroom figures, including jurors, witnesses, accusers, and defenders from both the prosecution and the defense. Jackson was acquitted on all counts. I'm Tammy Trujillo.
7: Jimmy Kimmel says he's feeling a little bit defeated by the cancellation of The Late Show with Stephen Colbert. Kimmel tells Vulture that CBS's decision to drop the show was a troubling sign for late-night TV and for television in general. That's entertainment. I'm Daria Albinger.
11: This is a Bloomberg Money Minute. Crude oil futures are up and stocks are down on new fighting in the Middle East. Also getting some negative attention, a warning from closely watched billionaire investor Ray Dalio. He's warning the booming artificial intelligence market now shows signs of a bubble that will eventually burst. He notes all great tech changes produce bubbles. Officials in the Trump administration apparently held millions of dollars of SpaceX ahead of the coming IPO. 10 officials reported financial interest in SpaceX or XAI, according to recent public financial disclosures. And those officials held the two companies' stock worth as much as $43.8 million. The SpaceX IPO expected to make billionaire Elon Musk the world's first trillionaire and make billionaires of several company insiders and investors. And in retail, Macy's says it is selling less plus-size clothing. That's as a growing number of shoppers slim down on GLP-1 drugs. Denise Pellegrini, Bloomberg Radio.
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13: Over 250 years ago, in 1772, the settlers negotiated a land lease with the Native Americans. But some natives did not like this. And near the beginning of the Revolutionary War, England convinced them to attack the settlers at Fort Watauga. Anne Robertson mobilized the women of the fort to pass cauldrons of boiling water to pour on the attackers from her position overlooking the walls of the fort. Although she sustained several injuries, Robertson continued at her post until the Indians retreated. Anne went on to be the first woman to be given a land grant. She eventually migrated west with Donaldson's party on flatboats and was the first woman teacher in Tennessee. You can see an example of the flatboat at Netherland Inn Park in Kingsport, and you can see a replica of Fort Watauga at Sycamore Shoals. 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
8: Some key races are still undecided after primary elections yesterday in California. The races for governor and L.A. mayor are still up in the air. Democrats Javier Becerra and Tom Steyer, along with Republican Steve Hilton, are vying for two spots in November's general election for governor. Meanwhile, reality TV star Spencer Pratt is close to securing a spot on November's ballot to go against incumbent Mayor Karen Bass. A hostage situation at a California bank building that involved a man making bomb threats is now over. Bakersfield police say it ended after an FBI-involved shooting that left the suspect dead at the scene. All hostages were freed unharmed. The suspect reportedly had a bomb strapped to his body and barricaded himself inside the building. President Trump has confirmed that he told Israeli Prime Minister Benjamin Netanyahu that he was crazy during a phone call. It comes after Axios first reported that Trump shared a tense phone call over Lebanon with Netanyahu earlier in the week in a

0: system or the child welfare system.
1: Program Director Shannon Kern.
0: A CASA volunteer gets to know the child and their circumstances and why they are before the court, and also talking with the parents, other family members. The CASA can also speak with a child's teacher, guidance counselor, principal, therapist if they are seeing one. And when they talk with all of these people, they formulate a comprehensive report that goes directly to the judge.
1: To learn more, visit CASA, the number 4kids.org. I'm Daryl Moody reporting.
2: Greenville leaders are considering a property tax increase as part of the town's proposed fiscal year 2027 budget. Town officials say the plan would raise the property tax rate by 4 cents to $1.74 per $100 of assessed value. The increase would generate about $260,000 in additional revenue to help fund employee pay increases, Greenville schools, and capital projects. The Greater Kingsport YMCA has announced plans to expand its child care center. The expansion aims to accommodate more children and address the needs of families in the community who are in search of reliable and quality child care options. The project is expected not only to benefit local families, but also strengthen the community. I'm Lisa Rodman.
3: 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Now, it's been a number of years since I've had toddlers around, but playing with toddlers, now that's crucial to them. Middlesex University and Dr. Jacqueline Harding, she's a neuroscience child development expert. They say a child's brain not just flourishes because of playtime, but actually craves and desires playtime, because a little young child's body and brain literally are designed to be playful. It's how they learn, and it's crucial for a number of ways of development, both mental and physical. So you know what this all means to me and you, Dad? Yeah, playtime is a good time. Take time with your toddler, your baby, to sing funny songs, make goofy faces, put on puppet shows. Be a little goofy. You know, Dad, you're built for it. 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I'm Mike Austin, the Radio Dad.
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5: From ABC News Tech Trends. President Trump has signed a new executive order on AI. It asks tech companies like OpenAI, Anthropic, and Google to submit their latest models to the government for review 30 days before their release to the public. That's a shorter window than an earlier draft of this order, which had called for 90 days, but even still, it's a significant move for the Trump administration, which so far has taken a hands-off approach to AI regulation. Meta now says Instagram's teen accounts are expanding to its other platforms, Facebook and WhatsApp. The specialized accounts make teenagers' profiles private and give parents more control over what their kids can see. And Uber has released its latest Lost and Found Index. The top items left behind in Ubers include phones, wallets, and luggage. And among what Uber calls the most unique items left behind this year, a toboggan, an ankle monitor, and not one but two wedding dresses. With Tech Trends, I'm Mike Dubusky, ABC News.
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7: What do combat veterans, assault survivors, and stroke victims have in common? They can all develop post-traumatic stress disorder, according to Dr. Donald Edmondson from the Columbia University Medical Center in New York.
8: Life-threatening illness can cause post-traumatic stress disorder, like cancer, heart attacks,

0: and now with this latest study, stroke.
1: He also found that age makes a difference.
0: The younger an individual is when they experience life-threatening medical event, the more likely they are to develop PTSD.
1: And there may be other factors as well.
0: We found that the extent to which the emergency department in which they're treated is overcrowded influences the number of PTSD symptoms they report a month later.
1: Dr. Edmondson says post-traumatic stress disorder often goes undiagnosed, but he's hopeful that screenings for it will increase as doctors learn how common it can be. With Checkup on Health, I'm Chris Whitting.
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5: Hello, Tri-Cities. For tonight, clear skies and 50 degrees for the overnight low. Thursday, sunshine and 82 degrees for the daytime high. Star-filled skies Thursday night and 53 degrees for the overnight low. Friday, partly sunny, 84 degrees for the daytime high. Clear Friday night and 59 degrees for the overnight low. Saturday, sunshine and clouds, 87 for the daytime high. Partly cloudy Saturday night and 62 degrees for the overnight low. Raise your American flag. 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God bless America. I'm Maria True at the LiveWire Weather Center. 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
11: 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Next, in today's Intelligence for Your Life Minutes.
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11: Here we go with your all-natural prescription for pain, starting with watching a psychological thriller. The tension from watching a psychological thriller floods your body with natural analgesics, and that, according to research from Harvard, triggers an increase in the production of the pain-killing chemical oxytocin, cutting pain as effectively as morphine. And then peanut butter cups, like those dark chocolate ones from Trader Joe's. According to the Global Journal of Health Science, chocolate and peanut butter reduce pain because they both contain magnesium, which calms overactive nerve receptors. One more all-natural painkiller, a heavy quilt or a blanket. A study from UC San Diego showing the extra weight from a heavy quilt applies gentle pressure to the whole body, That leads to an overall relaxation that reduces aches and pains by a full 30%. I'm John Tesh with today's Intelligence for Your Life Minutes.
9: An overheated HVAC unit filled the Elizabethton Carter County Animal Shelter with smoke Tuesday morning. City officials say the incident was reported at the facility on Sycamore Shoals Drive. Firefighters evacuated the building, shut down the unit, and cleared the smoke. No animals, employees, or visitors were injured in the incident. An electrical problem with a wall unit was the likely cause. Milligan University will not increase undergraduate tuition for the 27-28 school year. University leaders' decision marks the third consecutive year tuition rates have remained flat. Officials say the move is designed to help students and families manage. Milligan reports that nearly 99% of its students receive financial aid. I'm Lisa Rodman.
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16: Get ready to write down a phone number, but first, this is The Making of America. I'm Michael Emerson.
17: Following the outbreak of the Civil War, both sides tried to use the telegraph to improve their war communications, but it was the North who did it more effectively. 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
18: From the Quick Stop Market Sports Desk, I'm Matt Pauly. Few notes from around the National Football League. Let's start with the Pittsburgh Steelers. Multiple reports indicating that Nick Herbig has agreed to a four-year contract extension. It is a $100 million deal, $42 million guaranteed, a 2023 fourth-round pick. He is coming off a year where he had a career-high 7.5 sacks last year. Also, the team is officially signing veteran safety Darnell Savage. Reports had previously indicated this offseason that they were working out a deal, but nothing had happened. Now that appears to be a little bit different, as Savage's agent has informed the media that indeed Savage has signed with the team. The Washington Commanders are signing veteran tight end Anthony Firkser. He comes into the Commanders after playing in 7 games with the Lions last season, where he had 8 catches and 53 yards.
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20: 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I'm not Dr. Mike. I'm just a dad like you. 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
21: An in-ground irrigation system is great because the sprinklers are positioned for maximum coverage. But what if they aren't reaching as far as they should? When thatch builds up in a lawn, it means the sprinklers are effectively sitting lower. So when the water comes on and the sprinkler pops up, it may not clear the surrounding foliage well enough to spray its full range. The solution is a little plumbing adapter called an adjustable riser. It extends the sprinkler height and can be cut off in half-inch increments to adjust the height. You simply dig out the dirt around the sprinkler head and unscrew it from the supply line. Then screw the riser in place between the sprinkler and the supply line. Now the taller sprinkler can reach its full range. I'm Danny Lippert with Tip for Today's Homeowner.

0: marched into our towns with superior force and spread fire and desolation wherever you pleased. Will you claim our lands by right of conquest? The Great Spirit has placed us in different situations. Old Tassel, Cherokee diplomat. Long Island in present-day Kingsport was a sacred sanctuary to the Cherokee. It was considered neutral ground, and the flames of many council fires burned as war and peace pacts were sealed. In 1760 came the desecration of the white man when Colonel Byrd built Fort Robinson nearby. Within 10 years, the white man had pushed the red man from the land entirely. Long Island was one of the last lands ceded by the Cherokee with the Long Island Treaty in 1777. The Cherokee were easily convinced to side with the British during the Revolution when the focus shifted toward the South.
1: Americans are feeling more pessimistic about the economy than at any point in more than seven decades, according to the University of Michigan's latest survey of consumers. The university's closely watched index of consumer sentiment dropped to 44.8 in May, a record low. Krispy Kreme has agreed to a proposed $1.6 million settlement tied to a 2024 data breach that exposed sensitive personal information. Eligible consumers can file claims for up to $3,500 in documented losses or receive an estimated $75 cash payment without documentation. The FBI warns that cyber criminals are increasingly targeting Microsoft 365 users with sophisticated phishing scams. The scam uses a tool called Kali 365 to steal account access tokens. I'm Mark Huffman. Learn more at consumeraffairs.com.
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3: Hello, Tri-Cities. For tonight, clear skies and 50 degrees for the overnight low. Thursday, sunshine and 82 degrees for the daytime high. Star-filled skies Thursday night and 53 degrees for the overnight low. Friday, partly sunny, 84 degrees for the daytime high. Clear Friday night and 59 degrees for the overnight low. Saturday, sunshine and clouds, 87 for the daytime high. Partly cloudy Saturday night and 62 degrees for the overnight low. Raise your American flag. Our country is 250 years old and is the greatest country on the planet. God bless America. I'm Maria True at the LiveWire Weather Center. 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
8: This is a Bloomberg Money Minute. Stocks are flagging today as hopes for an easy diplomatic solution to the Middle East war fade, at least for the moment. Because of so many people taking Ozempic, Zepbound, and other weight loss drugs, the nation's largest department store chain, Macy's, is reporting a slump in sales at its plus-size clothing business last quarter. Overall, though, Macy's says business is good and it's boosting its forecast for the year. A growing number of struggling drivers are ditching the gas guzzlers and buying used electric vehicles instead, used EV sales jumping in the first 4 months of the year. Close to 40% of used battery-powered cars currently on dealer lots are priced below $25,000. You know, there are more than a million used EVs set to hit the market by late next year, often with years of coverage remaining on the original factory warranty. And even though the movie Barbie came out 3 years ago now, coffee giant Dunkin' is launching a Barbie-themed line of eight pink drinks for the summer. Denise Pellegrini, Bloomberg Radio.
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10: We've talked a lot about measles over the past year, but mumps has largely flown under the radar, even though it's been making a bit of a comeback as well. That's because fewer people are getting the MMR vaccine, which stands for measles, mumps, and rubella. The vaccine's been around for decades. It is effective. It is safe. What makes mumps outbreaks difficult to contain is that symptoms usually don't appear for 2 to 3 weeks after someone's been exposed. And that can make it hard to pin down where that exposure took place. And someone who is infected can transmit the virus to someone else before they are symptomatic. If you get sick, which could manifest like a run-of-the-mill respiratory virus or the telltale swelling of your cheeks and jaw, all you can really do at that point is to treat the symptoms and also isolate yourself so you don't infect anyone else. I'm Dr. Sanjay Gupta, helping you live a better life.
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6: Republican Steve Hilton is slowly widening his lead over Democrat Javier Becerra in the race for California governor. This morning, Hilton spoke in Sacramento, criticizing his opponents for overspending on votes.
7: It's an indication that when I'm elected governor, we are going to be frugal and careful with public money so we can cut the bloat in our government and reduce everybody's taxes.
6: Hilton now has 27.8% of the vote. Becerra has 25.4% of the vote and trails by about 120,000 votes. Democrat Tom Steyer has 19.6% of the vote and appears less likely to advance to the November runoff election. It appears Hilton will have a chance to become the first Republican governor elected by Californians in 2 decades. All hostages are safe and the suspect is dead following a standoff at a California building that began yesterday afternoon. Bakersfield police said it ended this morning after a shooting involving the FBI with the suspect killed at the scene. Authorities said the suspect claimed to have explosives and held 10 hostages who have all been safely reunited with their families. Secretary of State Marco Rubio is pushing back on claims that President Trump falls asleep during meetings. Rubio appeared today before the House Foreign Relations Committee and said he'd never seen President Trump fall asleep during meetings. However, California Congressman Ted Lieu accused Rubio of lying after showing multiple clips of Trump with his eyes closed for prolonged times during cabinet meetings in which Rubio was in attendance. Even with those videos, the secretary doubled down in defense of the president and said, "I assure you this is not a president that sleeps or is cognitively impaired in any way, shape, or form." Uber is slashing jobs. The rideshare company announced it's cutting nearly a quarter of its recruitment and human resources staff. This comes as Uber looks to streamline operations as new president Jill Hazelbaker takes over. In a memo, Hazelbaker said the goal with the layoffs is to create a more connected, modern, operationally excellent organization. A company spokesperson said the cuts represent less than 1% of its 34,000 employees. I'm Chris Caraggio.
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6: The city of Newark, New Jersey is lifting a curfew outside an ICE detention center where protesters have clashed with police and riot gear. Things have been a bit calmer over the last couple of nights outside Delaney Hall since Newark police took control of security from state police and ICE personnel. The state is filing a lawsuit as well, demanding a full health inspection of the facility following allegations of unsanitary and inhumane conditions for detainees. The U.S. is putting sanctions on Iran's largest cryptocurrency exchange. Rory O'Neill reports.
11: In announcing the sanctions on Tuesday, the Treasury Department said that Novatex is helping the Iranian government evade sanctions by processing hundreds of millions of dollars in crypto for the country's central bank. Novatex is also accused of helping Iran's military, the Islamic Revolutionary Guard Corps. Novatex, its chairman and co-founder, and three other exchanges are all included in this new round of sanctions. I'm Rory O'Neill.
6: George Santos is in trouble again. The former Republican congressman from New York was expelled from the House in 2023 and sent to prison on federal fraud charges before being pardoned by President Trump. Now Santos is being investigated again, this time for alleged insider trading on the Kalshi prediction market. There are three national days to celebrate today. Here's Bree Tennis.
4: We'll start with National Egg Day, celebrating the protein-rich staple with about 70 calories. Then we move on to National Chocolate Macaroon Day. You choose the American Chewy Coconut or the French Almond-based, which brings us to the third national day. It's National Repeat Day. So do something you like, and then do it again. I'm Bree Tennis.
6: Amazon's Prime Day sales event runs this year from June 23rd through the 26th. It's a little earlier than usual, as the company usually holds Prime Day in July. Amazon said that this year, groceries and household items will be a big focus for savings. I'm Chris Caraggio.
12: Greenville leaders are considering a property tax increase as part of the town's proposed fiscal year 2027 budget. Town officials say the plan would raise the property tax rate by 4 cents to $1.74 per $100 of assessed value. The increase would generate about $260,000 in additional revenue to help fund employee pay increases, Greenville schools, and capital projects. The Greater Kingsport YMCA has announced plans to expand its child care center. The expansion aims to accommodate more children and address the needs of families in the community who are in search of reliable and quality child care options. The project is expected not only to benefit local families, but also strengthen the community. I'm Lisa Rodman.
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21: 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I thank my God always when I remember you in my prayers, because I hear of your love and of the faith that you have toward the Lord Jesus and for all the saints. Philemon 1, 4-5. This is just the intro to Paul's letter to a man named Philemon, but somehow Paul manages to fill it with theology. Even his hellos and goodbyes can show us a lot about who God is if we pay attention. So, what do we see about God in this verse? Did you see who Paul thanked for Philemon's faith and love? Not Philemon. Instead, he thanks God for it. He rightly recognizes God as the source of all Philemon's faith and love and good works. God is the source, supply, and goal. When we try to do things in our own strength, we will come to the end of ourselves. But when we tap into the love God has poured out to us, we're able to extend it to others. God is our source, and He's where the joy is.
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3: Hello, Tri-Cities. For tonight, clear skies and 50 degrees for the overnight low. Thursday, sunshine and 82 degrees for the daytime high. Star-filled skies Thursday night and 53 degrees for the overnight low. Friday, partly sunny, 84 degrees for the daytime high. Clear Friday night and 59 degrees for the overnight low. Saturday, sunshine and clouds, 87 for the daytime high. Partly cloudy Saturday night and 62 degrees for the overnight low. Raise your American flag. 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God bless America. I'm Maria True at the LiveWire Weather Center. 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
24: 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The contents are those of the author and do not necessarily represent the official views of nor an endorsement by ONDCP, CDC, HHS, or the U.S. government.
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0: A couple notes from NASCAR. There is going to be no penalties issued for the crash involving Austin Dillon and Brad Keselowski at Nashville Super Speedway. NASCAR officials reportedly determined that there was no fault in the incident. Director of Racing Communications Amanda Ellis said that the review was made by NASCAR's remote race control facility folks in North Carolina, and the decision was made for that no further penalty. Legacy Motor Club is going to line up a huge group of celebrity investors as they infuse some money into the organization. So far, Darius Rucker is the only one to be revealed so far, according to team co-owner Jimmy Johnson. NASCAR is getting set for a full weekend coming up as they are going to run at Michigan International Speedway. The Firekeepers at Casino 400 is on Sunday. 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
13: Hello, Tri-Cities. For tonight, clear skies and 50 degrees for the overnight low. Thursday, sunshine and 82 degrees for the daytime high. Star-filled skies Thursday night and 53 degrees for the overnight low. Friday, partly sunny, 84 degrees for the daytime high. Clear Friday night and 59 degrees for the overnight low. Saturday, sunshine and clouds, 87 for the daytime high. Partly cloudy Saturday night and 62 degrees for the overnight low. Raise your American flag. Our country is 250 years old and is the greatest country on the planet. God bless America. I'm Maria True at the Live Wire Weather Center. 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
16: An overheated HVAC unit filled the Elizabethton Carter County Animal Shelter with smoke Tuesday morning. City officials say the incident was reported at the facility on Sycamore Shoals Drive. Firefighters evacuated the building, shut down the unit, and cleared the smoke. No animals, employees, or visitors were injured in the incident. An electrical problem with a wall unit was the likely cause. Milligan University will not increase undergraduate tuition for the 27-28 school year. University leaders' decision marks the third consecutive year tuition rates have remained flat. Officials say the move is designed to help students and families manage. Milligan reports that nearly 99% of its students receive financial aid. I'm Lisa Rodman.
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19: 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Mensink Farms near Preston, Minnesota was named the 2025 Minnesota Pork Board Environmental Steward of the Year, and it sounds like it was well-deserved. Dave Mensink says the farm is next to a state park, and the geology of the area makes it a challenge to keep the water clean.
21: There's many things that we're trying to do from a technological standpoint on our farm. We use GPS and we map all our waterways out. So when either the fertilizer spreader or the sprayer cross those waterways, they automatically shut off. We want to keep any water that's going to roll off our fields, get in these waterways. We want to keep it clean because eventually that's going to head to the Mississippi and it's going to head to the Gulf.
19: Mensink credits his son, Alex, for many of the technical solutions for protecting the environment on and near their farm.
21: I really think that we got to adapt new technology. We really got to take this seriously to manage all our environmental stuff, whether it be nitrates or soil erosion or keeping our waterways maintained. It's very important to do that for our next generation because that's our land.
19: Mensink was a guest on the Farm Food Facts podcast from U.S. Farmers and Ranchers in Action. That's Farm to Fork. I'm Daryl Anderson.
2: This is a Bloomberg Bunny Minute. Stocks are flagging today as hopes for an easy diplomatic solution to the Middle East war fade, at least for the moment. Because of so many people taking Ozempic, Zepbound, and other weight loss drugs, the nation's largest department store chain, Macy's, is reporting a slump in sales at its plus-size clothing business last quarter. Overall, though, Macy's says business is good and it's boosting its forecast for the year. A growing number of struggling drivers are ditching the gas guzzlers and buying used electric vehicles and instead, used EV sales jumping in the first 4 months of the year. Close to 40% of used battery-powered cars currently on dealer lots are priced below $25,000. You know, there are more than a million used EVs set to hit the market by late next year, often with years of coverage remaining on the original factory warranty. And even though the movie Barbie came out 3 years ago now, coffee giant Dunkin' is launching a Barbie-themed line of eight pink drinks for the summer. Denise Pellegrini, Bloomberg Radio.
3: Now, the Success Journal. Here's Chris Whitting.
22: Al was a guy who cared about others. 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Even worse, all the unpleasant after effects from an operation can cause even more suffering. 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Being a chemist, Al decided to create a better anesthetic with fewer side effects. Sure enough, he did it. It was so good, it's still being used nearly 100 years later. In fact, you've probably been given Al Einhorn's creation while sitting in a dentist chair. To name the stuff, Al used the Latin word for new, novo, calling his product Novocaine. It knocked out the competition. That top seller injected a fortune into Al's bank account. With the Success Journal, I'm Chris Whitting.
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28: 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It stood among the most attractive buildings in any of the state. This is how a reporter described the Limestone Depot in 1888. You can still see the ruins of this depot as part of the railroad Appalachian road trip. Starting around 1855, trains became popular for passengers in addition to transport of goods. Small depots were built to accommodate rural towns. One such depot stood in Chucky. Fullen's Depot, later called Chucky Depot, was built in the late 1800s and burned in 1905. A new depot was built a year later and had two public waiting rooms, a ticket window, and a freight warehouse. 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
3: Wall Street is closing with stocks lower. Oil prices have been on the rise as the U.S. and Iran are exchanging missile fire. At the closing bell, the Dow lost 620 points, the S&P 500 fell 56 points, and the NASDAQ dropped 239 points. Several key races remain unresolved after six states cast ballots in yesterday's primary elections. In California, the races for governor and Los Angeles mayor are still up in the air. Democrats Javier Becerra and Tom Steyer, along with Republican Steve Hilton, are vying for two spots in November's general election for governor. Meanwhile, reality TV star Spencer Pratt is close to securing a spot on November's ballot to go against incumbent Mayor Karen Bass. Primaries were also held in New Jersey, New Mexico, South Dakota, Montana, and Iowa, where the first President Trump-endorsed candidate lost this election cycle. Congressman Randy Feenstra conceded to businessman Zach Lane in Iowa's Republican primary for governor. I'm Chris Caraggio.
4: With a LiveWire community focus, I'm Daryl Moody. For 40 years, the East Tennessee Foundation has been supporting local nonprofits.
5: As a community foundation, we're nationally accredited and one of the top 40 or so in the nation as far as assets under leadership, meaning assets that we receive in donations and steward in the marketplace and then distribute in grants.
4: President and CEO Keith Barber.
5: Any nonprofit, house of worship, or governmental agency, they don't absolutely have to be doing business in East Tennessee, but the majority of ours do. If they pass the litmus test,

0: I'm Daryl Moody, reporting.
1: Greenville leaders are considering a property tax increase as part of the town's proposed fiscal year 2027 budget. Town officials say the plan would raise the property tax rate by 4 cents to $1.74 per $100 of assessed value. The increase would generate about $260,000 in additional revenue to help fund employee pay increases, Greenville schools, and capital projects. The Greater Kingsport YMCA has announced plans to expand its child care center. The expansion aims to accommodate more children and address the needs of families in the community who are in search of reliable and quality child care options. The project is expected not only to benefit local families, but also strengthen the community. I'm Lisa Rothman.
2: There was a time when young boys didn't just drift into manhood. They were guided there. Hey, it's Mike Austin with today's Radio Dad Minute. Every culture had some rites of passage. You know, these moments, these sticks in the ground that challenge boys, test them, and show them what it means to carry responsibility and courage and character. A lot of boys are growing up without those markers, without dads. No clear moment where someone says, you're becoming a man now. Mark Schillinger saw this in his own son after a divorce, and he did some research and then started the Young Men's Challenge Weekend.
3: It's a line of demarcation that says that was then, this is now, you can still have fun. However, without that challenge, young men are so addicted to their devices now, as are the parents. The young men are not biologically kind of like beating their chest and going, get me out, I'm ready.
2: Boys need more than age to become men. They need guidance, challenge. They need dads. I'm Mike Austin, the Radio Dad.
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5: It's your country, Daily Dirt. Willie Nelson's newest album has arrived. Dream Chaser is available on CD, vinyl, and digitally. This makes his 79th solo studio album and overall his 156th. The 10-track album follows a successful year for Willie as he's received 2 Grammy nominations for his album, Last Leaf on the Tree and Oh, What a Beautiful World. Emily Ann Roberts is teaching old dogs new tricks. She convinced Cody Johnson and Clint Black to make a video with her using Sax Boy Billy's viral hit, The Puerto Rico Song. I didn't even recognize them. They're not even in cowboy hats. You can see the video on all of their IGs. Yes, Clint has an IG. Taylor Swift is releasing new music for the Toy Story 5 soundtrack. She announced her original song, I Knew It, I Knew You, on social media on Monday. She said she wrote the song after she was lucky enough to see the film in its early stages. The song drops on Friday, and Toy Story 5 hits theaters on June 19th. It's your Country Daily Dirt. I'm Brooke Summers.
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7: 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Dr. Seth Herbst says it's a blessing for many.
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8: 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They can recover in 24 to 48 hours. They don't lose time from work and will potentially show the best amenorrheic rates of all the therapies that are out there.
7: With Checkup on Health, I'm Chris Whitting.

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6: Hello, Tri-Cities. For tonight, clear skies and 50 degrees for the overnight low. Thursday, sunshine and 82 degrees for the daytime high. Star-filled skies Thursday night and 53 degrees for the overnight low. Friday, partly sunny, 84 degrees for the daytime high. Clear Friday night and 59 degrees for the overnight low. Saturday, sunshine and clouds, 87 for the daytime high. Partly cloudy Saturday night and 62 degrees for the overnight low. Raise your American flag. Our country is 250 years old and is the greatest country on the planet. God bless America. I'm Maria True at the LiveWire Weather Center. 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
9: The following is from Dr. Schumacher and Associates Audiologists. Are you aware that hearing loss has been linked to dementia, depression, social isolation, and more frequent hospitalizations? Approximately 12% of the U.S. population, or 38 million Americans, have significant hearing loss. In addition, 50 million in the U.S. experience tinnitus, which can be debilitating. People with hearing loss tend to wait 7 years before seeking professional help. Of those individuals who would benefit from hearing aids, only 20% actually use them. Present-day hearing aids are much better than those just a few years ago. In fact, many of the new hearing aids have the capability of being adjusted by cell phones and also allowing phone calls to be answered directly through the hearing aids. If you think you have a hearing loss or have older hearing aids, contact Dr. Schumacher and Associates Audiologist at 717-HEAR or 928-5771. That's 717-HEAR or 928-5771.
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10: 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The epidemic of students using AI has got to stop. 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When all they have to do to write a paper or answer a question is type a prompt into a machine, it creates cognitive dependence, and soon students can no longer think for themselves. Make no mistake, AI isn't societal progress, it's societal regression. 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
12: An overheated HVAC unit filled the Elizabethton Carter County Animal Shelter with smoke Tuesday morning. City officials say the incident was reported at the facility on Sycamore Shoals Drive. Firefighters evacuated the building, shut down the unit, and cleared the smoke. No animals, employees, or visitors were injured in the incident. An electrical problem with a wall unit was the likely cause. Milligan University will not increase undergraduate tuition for the 27-28 school year. University leaders' decision marks the third consecutive year. Tuition rates have remained flat. Officials say the move is designed to help students and families manage. Milligan reports that nearly 99% of its students receive financial aid. I'm Lisa Rodman.
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16: From the Quick Stop Market Sports Desk, I'm Matt Pauley. A few notes from around the National Football League. Let's start with the Pittsburgh Steelers. Multiple reports indicating that Nick Herbig has agreed to a four-year contract extension. It is a $100 million deal, $42 million guaranteed, a 2023 fourth-round pick. He is coming off a year where he had a career-high 7.5 sacks last year. Also, the team is officially signing veteran safety Darnell Savage. Reports had previously indicated this offseason that they were working out a deal, but nothing had happened. Now that appears to be a little bit different, as Savage's agent has informed the media that indeed Savage has signed with the team. The Washington Commanders are signing veteran tight end Anthony Firkser. He comes into the Commanders after playing in 7 games with the Lions last season, where he had 8 catches and 53 yards. Don't start your morning hungry. Quick Stop sausage, egg, and cheese biscuit, just $1.99. Quick Stop, run in when you run out. 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I'm Matt Pauley on LiveWire 1039.
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18: 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So you need to minimize water waste and maximize what rainfall you do get. first, mow your lawn a little higher than usual. The ground won't dry out as quickly, and taller grass requires less water. Next, check your garden hose connections for leaks and use a shutoff control so you only water exactly where it's needed. Also, do your watering early in the morning when evaporation rates are low. For gardens, a generous layer of mulch will help the soil retain moisture. And if you have downspouts, consider buying a rain barrel to catch roof runoff for use in the landscape. I'm Danny Lifford with Tips for Today's Homeowner.

0: soldiers to wield the sword of the Lord and Gideon. Amen. Reverend Samuel Doak, 1780. This is how Doak's prayer ended when he rallied the Overmountain men at Sycamore Shoals to march over the mountain in search of Major Ferguson's army. When the Declaration of Independence was being crafted a few years earlier, Doak was finishing college, and in 1778, he headed south out of Virginia to be a circuit rider preacher. As he rode into Sullivan County, he quickly realized the frontier people were hungry for the good news. With his horse as his pulpit and the trees as a sanctuary, Samuel Doak delivered the first Presbyterian sermon west of the Appalachians. He went on to found several Presbyterian churches, as well as the first college in what would become Tennessee. Happy 250, America.
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2: There's something I have to do.
3: Apple TV has released the full trailer for Silo Season 3. The trailer reveals a split timeline, with one focused on Rebecca Ferguson's Juliet in the present day, and the other focusing on life before the apocalypse. Silo Season 3 premieres July 3rd. Will Arnett will star alongside Kristen Stewart in Prime Video's The Challenger. The series follows Sally Ride's journey to become the first American woman in space. The 25th Tribeca Festival gets underway in New York. Robert De Niro and Jane Rosenthal founded the festival in 2002 to help the area recover from the 9/11 terror attacks. But De Niro tells ABC Audio he could see it going for much longer.
4: And my feeling was it'd be great if it could be part of the fabric of New York, a New York tradition that just goes on forever, you know.
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6: Hello, Tri-Cities. For tonight, clear skies and 50 degrees for the overnight low. Thursday, sunshine and 82 degrees for the daytime high. Star-filled skies Thursday night and 53 degrees for the overnight low. Friday, partly sunny, 84 degrees for the daytime high. Clear Friday night and 59 degrees for the overnight low. Saturday, sunshine and clouds, 87 for the daytime high. Partly cloudy Saturday night and 62 degrees for the overnight low. Raise your American flag. Our country is 250 years old and is the greatest country on the planet. God bless America. I'm Maria True at the LiveWire Weather Center. 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
11: This is a Bloomberg Money Minute. No record highs today on Wall Street. Stocks took some big punches after fresh hostilities overnight between the U.S. and Iran, the most serious breach of that ceasefire agreement in 2 months. All the major averages began the session at record highs, but at the close, the Dow was 621 points lower, nearly 1.25% drop. The Nasdaq lost 240, almost 1% lower. The S&P down 56, and oil was higher at $96 a barrel, just as U.S. crude stockpiles fell by 8 million barrels last week. That's a lot more than forecast. Anthropic lining up Morgan Stanley and Goldman Sachs to lead its initial public stock offering. That's expected later this year. Meantime, when it too goes public, as expected later this year, SpaceX, the Elon Musk-owned rocket ship, satellite, and AI company, is planning to offer shares at $135 a piece, and it's looking to raise $75 billion in that initial public stock offering. Tom Busby, Bloomberg Radio.
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12: Most of them were college kids. This was 1980, and they stood across the ice from professional players, grown men from the Soviet Union, at the Olympics in Lake Placid, New York. The game was tight and fast, and the crowd grew louder with every American chance. Mike Ruzioni scored in the third period, and against all odds, America took the lead with exactly 10 minutes left. The longest 10 minutes of their lives, they said. 5 minutes, 2 minutes. The announcer, Al Michaels, said what millions of Americans were feeling and what most of us have heard many times since.
9: You believe in miracles? Yes!
12: Yes, it was a miracle on ice. On that note, I'm James A. Brown, and as always, be well.
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18: 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I'm Lisa Rutman.
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23: Was it 3rd of June, another sleepy, dusty Delta day?
20: Or so said Bobby Gentry in her 1967 hit Ode to Billy Joe, as Billy Joe McAllister jumped off the Tallahatchie Bridge. 2019, Apple announces it's shutting down iTunes, its 18-year-old digital media software. Mac users would now have 3 different apps for music, TV, and podcasts in place of iTunes. 1949, Pete Seeger and Lee Hayes perform If I Had a Hammer at St. Nicholas Arena in New York, the song's first public exposure. Among other artists, the song was recorded by Peter, Paul, and Mary, Johnny Cash and June Carter, Trini Lopez, and Leonard Nimoy.
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13: It's 5 o'clock.
14: Wall Street is closing with stocks lower. Oil prices have been on the rise as the U.S. and Iran are exchanging missile fire. West Texas Intermediate Futures was around $96 per barrel, while Brent crude was just under $98 at the closing bell. The Dow Jones lost 620 points to 50,687. The S&P 500 fell 56 points, and the Nasdaq dropped 239 points. California is still counting votes the day after the Tuesday primaries. Reality TV star Spencer Pratt is close to securing a spot on the November ballot to go against incumbent L.A. Mayor Karen Bass. Meantime, Democrats Javier Becerra and Tom Steyer, along with Republican Steve Hilton, are vying for two spots in November's general election for governor. A tense 15-hour overnight hostage situation in Central California is over after the suspect was shot and killed by an FBI task force. The suspect had told Bakersfield police that he had explosives attached to him and to the hostages inside an office building that included a Chase Bank branch. The FBI says all 10 hostages are safe, adding the suspect was a veteran with a lengthy rap sheet that included sex crimes with a minor. Senate Republicans are dropping funding for President Trump's White House ballroom security from a sprawling immigration package. Wendy Swanson has more.
15: According to the revised legislative text released Wednesday, the GOP formally removed the ballroom funding, which had sparked significant debate among lawmakers. The funding would have derailed the entire immigration package after the chamber's official rulekeeper determined it violated the highly specific budgetary rules governing the legislation. However, the White House downplayed the move and suggested it was the result of parliamentary rules rather than political pressure on Republicans. I'm Wendy Swanson.
14: Meantime, President Trump says the Lincoln Memorial Reflecting Pool project has been completed. Speaking from the Oval Office, he said they ended up doing more work to the surrounding area near the pool than expected. The president said the pool is pristine and no longer looks disgusting. I'm Chris Caraccio.
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14: The city of Newark, New Jersey, is lifting a curfew outside an ICE detention center where protesters have clashed with police and riot gear. Things have been a bit calmer over the last couple of nights outside Delaney Hall since Newark police took control of security from state police and ICE personnel. The state is filing a lawsuit as well, demanding a full health inspection of the facility following allegations of unsanitary and inhumane conditions for detainees. The U.S. is putting sanctions on Iran's largest cryptocurrency exchange. Rory O'Neill reports.
0: In announcing the sanctions on Tuesday, the Treasury Department said that Novatex is helping the Iranian government evade sanctions by processing hundreds of millions of dollars in crypto for the country's central bank. Novatex is also accused of helping Iran's military, the Islamic Revolutionary Guard Corps. Novatex, its chairman and co-founder, and three other exchanges are all included in this new round of sanctions. I'm Rory O'Neill.
14: George Santos is in trouble again. The former Republican congressman from New York was expelled from the House in 2023 and sent to prison on federal fraud charges before being pardoned by President Trump. Now Santos is being investigated again, this time for alleged insider trading on the Kalshi prediction market. There are three national days to celebrate today. Here's Bree Tennis.
3: We'll start with National Egg Day, celebrating the protein-rich staple with about 70 calories. Then we move on to National Chocolate Macaroon Day. You choose the American Chewy Coconut or the French Almond-based, which brings us to the third national day. It's National Repeat Day. So do something you like, and then do it again. I'm Bree Tennis.
14: Amazon's Prime Day sales event runs this year from June 23rd through the 26th. It's a little earlier than usual, as the company usually holds Prime Day in July. Amazon said that this year, groceries and household items will be a big focus for savings. I'm Chris Caraggio.
6: Greenville leaders are considering a property tax increase as part of the town's proposed fiscal year 2027 budget. Town officials say the plan would raise the property tax rate by 4 cents to $1.74 per $100 of assessed value. The increase would generate about $260,000 in additional revenue to help fund employee pay increases, Greenville schools, and capital projects. The Greater Kingsport YMCA has announced plans to expand its child care center. The expansion aims to accommodate more children and address the needs of families in the community who are in search of reliable and quality child care options. The project is expected not only to benefit local families, but also strengthen the community. I'm Lisa Rodman.
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2: 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And today's date is June the 3rd, or 6-3, and our verse for the date of 6-3 is Daniel 6-3. Daniel 6:3 says, "Then this Daniel became distinguished above all other high officials and leaders, because an excellent spirit was in him, and the king planned to set him over the whole kingdom." Daniel 6:3. Proverbs 22:29 says, "Do you see a man who excels in his work? 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He will not stand before unknown men." Daniel excelled at his work, so much so that he distinguished himself above others. He gave excellence, not excuses. May I challenge you on 6-3 to remember Daniel 6-3 and autograph your work with excellence.
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24: Hello, Tri-Cities. For tonight, clear skies and 50 degrees for the overnight low. Thursday, sunshine and 82 degrees for the daytime high. Star-filled skies Thursday night and 53 degrees for the overnight low. Friday, partly sunny, 84 degrees for the daytime high. Clear Friday night and 59 degrees for the overnight low. Saturday, sunshine and clouds, 87 for the daytime high. Partly cloudy Saturday night and 62 degrees for the overnight low. Raise your American flag. Our country is 250 years old and is the greatest country on the planet. God bless America. I'm Maria True at the LiveWire Weather Center. 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
26: My guest today is cookbook author Dina Gillen. 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Many times for me, when I saw pizza on a plank, when I think of a plank, I always think about cooking salmon on a plank. So what made you think about doing pizza on a plank?
27: Well, I started plank grilling over 20 years ago, trying different foods and recipes and dishes on a plank. 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I love plank grilling. I love pizzas. 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
26: Now, you even have dessert pizzas.
27: There's a strawberry mint pizza with a lemon glaze. 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In this case, it's grilled strawberries that are placed on a ricotta the sauce is a ricotta on dough and grilled strawberries, and then there's a lemon glaze that goes on top. 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
29: Our brick and mortar is located in Knoxville, so we do have our administrative office there. 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
28: 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I'm Daryl Moody reporting.
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7: As we create kind of digital twins of landscapes and of water and of vegetation and of cities and of people moving around, we can think about the world as a geospatially referenced form so that we can catalog authoritative sources and bring them together to solve problems.
5: Since the 1960s, Jack Dangermond has been working to bring geographic information into the digital realm.
7: My big vision is that we will wire up the whole planet so we have a real-time digital twin of everything.
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8: From the Quick Stop Market Sports Desk. The NASCAR Cup Series will be back in action Sunday, running the Firekeepers Casino 400 at Michigan, 200 laps around the 2 mile speedway. Tyler Reddick, 5 victories this season, 11 top 10 finishes. He leads the series. Denny Hamlin and Chase Elliott each have 2 wins this year. The Tennessee Titans will hold a voluntary OTA on Monday of next week, one of 2 OTAs in the month of June. The other will be on June 11th. The Titans will also have a mandatory veteran minicamp on June 16th and the 17th in Nashville, Titans under new head coach Robert Saleh. In golf, round one of the Memorial Tournament will start Thursday in Dublin, Ohio at Muirfield Village. Tournament sponsored by Jack Nicklaus. World number one Scottie Scheffler is the defending champion. 2 more events before the U.S. Open at Shinnecock Hills. Tennessee football losing one of its top targets for the 2027 recruiting class, Easton Royal, canceling his visit to Knoxville. He will instead visit Texas, LSU, and the Florida Gators. It means the Vols have only one commitment at wide receiver for the class of 2027, Keyshawn Bowman. Any size fountain drink for 99 cents with any purchase using Quick Stop Rewards. 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
9: 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I'm not Dr. Mike. I'm just a dad like you. 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
17: When it comes to train travel in America, there's one given. The tracks are old and not built for high-speed travel. And the train cars themselves are very old, in some cases approaching 50 years of service. But now Amtrak is at least making the ride more comfortable and efficient, although not faster. They're updating the aging fleet of long-distance trains. More than 800 new rail cars have been ordered for 14 routes, bigger and better seats. bigger bathrooms, and stronger Wi-Fi. And according to the U.S. Department of Transportation, the new cars will be on the tracks in 2027. 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I'm Peter Greenberg, and this is today's Ion Travel Minute.
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22: Hello, Tri-Cities. For tonight, clear skies and 50 degrees for the overnight low. Thursday, sunshine and 82 degrees for the daytime high. Star-filled skies Thursday night and 53 degrees for the overnight low. Friday, partly sunny, 84 degrees for the daytime high. Clear Friday night and 59 degrees for the overnight low. Saturday, sunshine and clouds, 87 for the daytime high. Partly cloudy Saturday night and 62 degrees for the overnight low. 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
32: An overheated HVAC unit filled the Elizabethton Carter County Animal Shelter with smoke Tuesday morning. City officials say the incident was reported at the facility on Sycamore Shoals Drive. Firefighters evacuated the building, shut down the unit, and cleared the smoke. No animals, employees, or visitors were injured in the incident. An electrical problem with a wall unit was the likely cause. Milligan University will not increase undergraduate tuition for the 27-28 school year. University leaders' decision marks the third consecutive year tuition rates have remained flat. Officials say the move is designed to help students and families manage. Milligan reports that nearly 99% of its students receive financial aid. I'm Lisa Rodman.
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37: Singer-songwriter.
1: songwriter Peebo Bryson has died just days after suffering a stroke. The 8-time Grammy nominee was known for his chart-topping Disney collaborations, including A Whole New World, his 1992 duet from the movie Aladdin with Regina Bell. It was the first song from an animated film to top the Billboard Hot 100. His duet of the title song from Beauty and the Beast with Celine Dion was also a hit. Bryson was 75. Michael Jackson, The Verdict, is now streaming on Netflix.
2: I was juror number 8. What has to be proven is beyond a reasonable doubt. Can you doubt that happened?
4: The docuseries examines the late pop star's 2003 child molestation charges, the 2005 trial, and the media frenzy surrounding it all. It features key courtroom figures, including jurors, witnesses, accusers, and defenders from both the prosecution and the defense. Jackson was acquitted on all counts. I'm Tammy Trujillo.
1: Jimmy Kimmel says he's feeling a little bit defeated by the cancellation of The Late Show with Stephen Colbert. Kimmel tells Vulture that CBS's decision to drop the show was a troubling sign for late-night TV and for television in general. That's entertainment. I'm Darielle Albinger.
5: This is a Bloomberg Money Minute. No record highs today on Wall Street. Stocks took some big punches after fresh hostilities overnight between the U.S. and Iran, the most serious breach of that ceasefire agreement in 2 months. All the major averages began the session at record highs, but at the close, the Dow was 621 points lower, nearly 1.25% drop. The Nasdaq lost 240, almost 1% lower. The S&P down 56, and oil was higher at $96 a barrel, just as U.S. crude stockpiles fell by 8 million barrels last week. That's a lot more than forecast. Anthropic lining up Morgan Stanley and Goldman Sachs to lead its initial public stock offering. That's expected later this year. Meantime, when it too goes public, as expected later this year, SpaceX, the Elon Musk-owned rocket ship, satellite, and AI company, is planning to offer shares at $135 a piece, and it's looking to raise $75 billion in that initial public stock offering. Tom Busby, Bloomberg Radio. Now you
7: be careful. I'm Bill Cody. Welcome in. 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It was on this date, 1972, Donna Fargo topped the charts with her debut single, The Happiest Girl in the Whole USA. She wrote it, inspired by the early days of her marriage and filled with optimism and charm. 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And if you've ever met her, you know she exudes joy. And it didn't just connect with country fans. It became a pop crossover success. It climbed into the top 20 on the Billboard Hot 100. And it won her a Grammy for Best Female Country Vocal Performance. Her infectious spirit and down-home delivery made her an instant star. And the song is still remembered as one of the happiest in country music history. I'm Bill Cody. That's today's Pure American Country Radio.
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24: Born in Bulls Gap in 1914, Archie Campbell was an award-winning comedian, writer, and recording artist. 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He then moved on to the Grand Ole Opry and a recording career. Archie was a charter member of the cast of Hee Haw on CBS-TV from its beginning in 1969, where he also served as head writer. From the show's inception, Archie was the comedic foundation of some of its most popular skits and characters.
25: Tried it on Rinderella and it fit it. So they got married and lived happily after him.
24: Today, you can travel down 11W through Bull's Gap, which was renamed Archie Campbell Highway in his memory. His childhood home on Main Street in Bull's Gap has been preserved, and you can see that as you explore what remains of the old downtown. 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
9: President Trump says the U.S. hit Iran hard with strikes recently. Speaking from the Oval Office, he said the U.S. could wipe out Iran pretty quickly if he chooses to do so, but he doesn't want any more people to die. This all comes after the two countries exchanged missile fire over the Persian Gulf earlier today. Wall Street is closing with stocks lower. Oil prices have been on the rise as the U.S. and Iran are exchanging missile fire. West Texas Intermediate Futures was around $96 per barrel, while Brent crude was just under $98 at the closing bell. The Dow Jones lost 620 points to 50,687. The S&P 500 fell 56 points, and the NASDAQ dropped 239 points. California is still counting votes the day after the Tuesday primaries. Reality TV star Spencer Pratt is close to securing a spot on the November ballot to go against incumbent L.A. Mayor Karen Bass. Meantime, Democrats Javier Becerra and Tom Steyer, along with Republican Steve Hilton, are vying for two spots in November's general election for governor. I'm Chris Caraccio.
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11: If somebody wants a new home, they submit their application, and that tells us, you know, their household information, including who's going to be living in the household, their sources of income. We actually don't qualify based on a credit score. It's something that we consider, but it is not something that would make or break an application and can a lot of times be a limiting factor for families getting into the housing market.
10: Executive Director Laura Kelly.
11: 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So we advertise for the program, and then we qualify with all the standard documents that you would be used to bringing to your lender.
10: 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I'm Daryl Moody reporting.
12: Greenville leaders are considering a property tax increase as part of the town's proposed fiscal year 2027 budget. Town officials say the plan would raise

0: expansion aims to accommodate more children and address the needs of families in the community who are in search of reliable and quality child care options. The project is expected not only to benefit local families, but also strengthen the community. I'm Lisa Rothman.
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2: The NASCAR Cup Series heading to the high-speed two-mile oval at Michigan on Sunday. It's the Firekeepers Casino 400, race number 15 on the 2026 season. With Tyler Reddick winning five of those races, he also has 11 top 10 finishes. Michigan, known for wide racing grooves, long green flag runs, and a speeds approaching 200 miles per hour. Carson Hovachar, who is a Michigan native, will be running in front of his home state fans. He has a win on the season from Talladega. The IndyCar Series next up will be on June 7th at the Worldwide Technology Raceway just outside of St. Louis on the 1.25-mile oval. Alex Palou entering with a victory at the Detroit Grand Prix, his fourth win of the season. And Formula One is back in action this weekend, one of the crown jewel events, the Monaco Grand Prix.
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7: Mitch Anthony here with today's Daily Dose. I recently had a conversation with a man who had risen steadily in his particular profession until he was highly respected in his field. 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His answer would be good advice to anyone starting in a new career. Too often, he said, people focus only on how much money they're making. If they don't feel it's fair, they grow bitter, and soon their performance reveals their bitterness. 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Where most people say, I'm worth this much, now you pay me this much, this man is saying, I'll show you with my extra effort and high standards what I'm worth, and you'll soon recognize what you'll have to pay to keep me. 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
2: Hello, Tri-Cities. For tonight, clear skies and 50 degrees for the overnight low. Thursday, sunshine and 82 degrees for the daytime high. Star-filled skies Thursday night and 53 degrees for the overnight low. Friday, partly sunny, 84 degrees for the daytime high. Clear Friday night and 59 degrees for the overnight low. Saturday, sunshine and clouds, 87 for the daytime high. Partly cloudy Saturday night and 62 degrees for the overnight low. Raise your American flag. 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God bless America. I'm Maria True at the LiveWire Weather Center. 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
5: 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Now on with the show. This is the Daily Note from JamesABrown.net. I leave my tabs open on my computer, telling myself I'll read them this evening or tomorrow or this weekend. Then the weekend comes and there's even more tabs open. I'll do that with articles and podcasts and anything I can collect on the internet, hoarding information like I'm running out of time to learn everything I can. Because I think at times I forget that hoarding information takes time too. Sometimes I think I mistake collecting all my tabs for understanding what's in them. Like saving those links means I achieved something. Instead, most of those tabs are nothing more than digital ghosts that just haunt my browser until they burst or I lose track of them all. So what about you? Am I alone here? How many tabs do you have open right now? Let me know on JamesABrown.net. On that note, I'm James A. Brown, and as always, be well.
6: An overheated HVAC unit filled the Elizabethton Carter County Animal Shelter with smoke Tuesday morning. City officials say the incident was reported at the facility on Sycamore Shoals Drive. Firefighters evacuated the building, shut down the unit, and cleared the smoke. No animals, employees, or visitors were injured in the incident. An electrical problem with a wall unit was the likely cause. Milligan University will not increase undergraduate tuition for the 27-28 school year. University leaders' decision marks the third consecutive year. Tuition rates have remained flat. Officials say the move is designed to help students and families manage. Milligan reports that nearly 99% of its students receive financial aid. I'm Lisa Rodman.

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4: This is The Making of America from the Jefferson Media Group. He was the first public enemy number one. As a crime boss, Alfonso Gabriel Capone was ruthless. He turned Chicago into a city of murders and bombing, culminating in the infamous St. Valentine's Day Massacre. The young Capone had gotten into a knife fight, earning him the nickname Scarface, although there's no record of anyone ever calling him that and living. Despite a life of illegal gambling, prostitution, rum running, and murder, it wasn't the police who brought the crime czar to justice. It was the IRS. In 1931, he was convicted of tax evasion and sentenced to 11 years in a federal prison. This has been The Making of America. I'm Michael Emerson, and you can visit us at jeffersonmediagroup.com.
5: From the Quick Stop Market Sports Desk. The Tennessee Titans will hold a voluntary OTA on Monday of next week, one of two OTAs in the month of June. The other will be on June 11th. The Titans will also have a mandatory veteran minicamp on June 16th and the 17th in Nashville, Titans under new head coach Robert Saleh. In golf, round one of the Memorial Tournament will start Thursday in Dublin, Ohio at Muirfield Village, tournament sponsored by Jack Nicklaus. World number one Scottie Scheffler is the defending champion. Two more events before the U.S. Open at Shinnecock Hills. Tennessee football losing one of its top targets for the 2027 recruiting class, Easton Royal, canceling his visit to Knoxville. He will instead visit Texas, LSU, and the Florida Gators. It means the Vols have only one commitment at wide receiver for the class of 2027, Keyshawn Bowman. The NASCAR Cup Series will be back in action Sunday, running the Fire Keepers Casino 400 at Michigan, 200 laps around the 2 mile speedway. Tyler Reddick, 5 victories this season, 11 top 10 finishes. He leads the series. Denny Hamlin and Chase Elliott each have 2 wins this year. Get 3 20 ounce Pepsi products for just $6. Quick Stop, run in when you run out. 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
8: No one is as deaf as the man or woman who will not listen. That's in the book of Proverbs. Stephen Covey explained that most people do not listen with intent to understand. They listen with the intent to reply. How often do you find yourself doing that? Most intelligent people want to listen, but their mind is simply too active. It's like too many tabs open on the computer, too many thoughts competing. Will Rogers said we should never miss a good chance to shut up and listen. In today's world, with people spending so much time watching short videos, scrolling on their phone, it's becoming more difficult to focus upon more than a few words. This can cause problems in marriages, with children, and at work. You must retrain your brain. The more society transforms into an abbreviated world, the less all of us will be heard.
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0: The first permanent settlements in what would become East Tennessee were the Watauga, Carter's Valley, Holston, and Nolichucky. The Nolichucky settlement was started in 1771 by Jacob Brown and a group of regulators when they set up tents on the riverbank. From this location, he conducted trade with the Cherokee. In 1772, he leased attractive ground from the Cherokee. They had always been friendly toward Brown, and legend has it that he was hunting with a chief one night, and the chief had a dream that Jacob gave him a gun and a dog. Indian custom said the dream must be fulfilled, so Brown gave him a gun and a dog. Jacob fabricated his own dream in which the chief gave him a large tract of land. The chief agreed and decided there would be no more dreams. Happy 250, America.
13: 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The airline says the move will deliver faster, lower latency in-flight Wi-Fi as competition intensifies among carriers to improve onboard connectivity. Zillow found 29 major metro areas where a typical single-family starter home is still priced below what a median-income household can afford. Birmingham, Pittsburgh, and Detroit top the list, with starter homes costing roughly 55 to 60% less than the maximum affordable price for local buyers. At the gas station, if you lift the pump nozzle and a metal screw is in the cradle, watch out. It's the latest scam. The screw prevents the nozzle from making contact to end the transaction. After you leave, the scammer fills multiple containers charged to you. I'm Mark Huffman. 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
15: Hello, Tri-Cities. For tonight, clear skies and 50 degrees for the overnight low. Thursday, sunshine and 82 degrees for the daytime high. Star-filled skies Thursday night and 53 degrees for the overnight low. Friday, partly sunny, 84 degrees for the daytime high. Clear Friday night and 59 degrees for the overnight low. Saturday, sunshine and clouds, 87 for the daytime high. Partly cloudy Saturday night and 62 degrees for the overnight low. Raise your American flag. Our country is 250 years old and is the greatest country on the planet. God bless America. I'm Maria True at the Live Wire Weather Center. 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
20: This is a Bloomberg Money Minute. No record highs today on Wall Street. Stocks took some big punches after fresh hostilities overnight between the U.S. and Iran, the most serious breach of that ceasefire agreement in 2 months. All the major averages began the session at record highs, but at the close, the Dow was 621 points lower, nearly 1.25% drop. The Nasdaq lost 240, almost 1% lower. The S&P down 56, and oil was higher at $96 a barrel, just as U.S. crude stockpiles fell by 8 million barrels last week. That's a lot more than forecast. Anthropic lining up Morgan Stanley and Goldman Sachs to lead its initial public stock offering. That's expected later this year. Meantime, when it too goes public, as expected later this year, SpaceX, the Elon Musk-owned rocket ship, satellite, and AI company, is planning to offer shares at $135 a piece, and it's looking to raise $75 billion in that initial public stock offering. Tom Busby, Bloomberg Radio.
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22: We've talked a lot about measles over the past year, but mumps has largely flown under the radar, even though it's been making a bit of a comeback as well. That's because fewer people are getting the MMR vaccine, which stands for measles, mumps, and rubella. The vaccine's been around for decades. It is effective. It is safe. What makes mumps outbreaks difficult to contain is that symptoms usually don't appear for 2 to 3 weeks after someone's been exposed, and that can make it hard to pin down where that exposure took place. And someone who is infected can transmit the virus to someone else before they are symptomatic. If you get sick, which could manifest like a run-of-the-mill respiratory virus or the telltale swelling of your cheeks and jaw, all you can really do at that point is to treat the symptoms and also isolate yourself so you don't infect anyone else. I'm Dr. Sanjay Gupta, helping you live a better life.
23: 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You're just waiting for someone to match your role perfectly. Well, now, there is a place where you can

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10: Carbon Robotics has introduced what it calls the world's first large plant model, designed to help artificial intelligence systems more accurately identify crops, weeds, and field conditions at scale. The company says the technology could improve precision agriculture by enabling robotic systems to make faster, more accurate decisions directly in the field. Supporters believe large plant models may eventually function much like large language models, but for farming operations and agricultural data. FutureRide reports that the system represents another step toward increasingly autonomous equipment and data-driven crop management. I'm Ken Chester.
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6: It's 6 o'clock.
7: President Trump says the U.S. hit Iran hard with strikes recently, but believes a deal can be reached soon.
8: The negotiation itself has gone very well, actually. Very well.
7: Speaking from the Oval Office, Trump said the U.S. could wipe out Iran pretty quickly if he chooses to do so, but he doesn't want any more people to die. The president said if Iran signs an agreement, they will not have a nuclear weapon. It all comes after the two countries exchanged missile fire over the Persian Gulf earlier today. Wall Street has closed with stocks lower. Oil prices have been on the rise as the U.S. and Iran are exchanging missile fire. West Texas Intermediate Futures was around $96 per barrel, while Brent crude was just under $98. Elsewhere, artificial intelligence-related stocks saw declines, with NVIDIA and Dell Technologies losing around 3%. Oracle lost more than 5%. At the closing bell, the Dow lost 620 points to 5,687. The S&P 500 fell 56 points to 7,553. And the tech-heavy NASDAQ dropped 239 points to close the day at 26,853. It's the day after the Tuesday primaries, and we're still waiting on results from California. Democrats Javier Becerra and Tom Steyer, along with Republican Steve Hilton, are vying for two spots in November's general election for governor. Meanwhile, reality TV star Spencer Pratt is close to securing a spot on November's ballot to go against incumbent Los Angeles Mayor Karen Bass. Here's Daniel Martindale.
9: I hope she's ready.
10: Pratt currently has more than 30% of the vote and appears he'll finish second place in the primary election. It sets up a showdown between Pratt and the woman he blames for shortcomings that led to the Palisades fire that destroyed his house, his parents' house, thousands of other homes, and left 12 people dead. Pratt lays out his plan.
9: And we have 5 months to put the best team the city could ever dream of.
7: Pratt also says he now has more time to demonstrate the amount of support behind his candidacy, including from Democrats. I'm Lisa Carton.
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7: The U.S. is putting sanctions on Iran's largest cryptocurrency exchange, Rory O'Neill reports.
15: In announcing the sanctions on Tuesday, the Treasury Department said that Novatex is helping the Iranian government evade sanctions by processing hundreds of millions of dollars in crypto for the country's central bank. Novatex is also accused of helping Iran's military, the Islamic Revolutionary Guard Corps. Novatex, its chairman and co-founder, and three other exchanges are all included in this new round of sanctions. I'm Rory O'Neill.
7: Private sector hiring grew more than expected in May, adding 122,000 workers. Payroll processor ADP reports today the numbers were up from 105,000 in April and better than market predictions of 110,000. The numbers were the strongest since January of last year. George Santos is in trouble again, Tammy Trujillo reports.
16: The former Republican congressman from New York was expelled from the House in 2023 and sent to prison on federal fraud charges, but was then pardoned by President Trump 2 years later. On Tuesday, the New York Times says Santos was being investigated again, this time for alleged insider trading on the Kalshi prediction market. The report says online bettors were wagering on the guest list for the president's State of the Union address last February. Santos said before the speech that he would be attending, but then didn't show. Sources allege that Santos bet against himself. I'm Tammy Trujillo.
7: Netflix's new three-part series titled Michael Jackson, The Verdict is streaming today. Monica Nelson has more.
0: Netflix's new three-part series titled Michael Jackson, The Verdict, streaming today. The docuseries examines the late pop star's 2003 child molestation charges, the 2005 trial, and the media frenzy surrounding it. It features key courtroom figures, including jurors, witnesses, accusers, and defenders from both the prosecution and the defense.
7: Jackson was acquitted on all counts. I'm Lisa Carton.
4: The Kingsport Police Department is set to receive body cameras as the Board of Mayor and Aldermen approved a budget, including the necessary funding. The project is expected to cost around $1.8 million over 5 years. Craig Estep and Jessica Russell of Carter County face serious charges after an investigation into child sexual exploitation and vandalism. Estep admitted to writing graphic messages at local sites, while Russell's phone revealed child sexual abuse materials. More charges are pending. The Isaiah 117 House in Washington County, Tennessee, held a successful fundraiser at Boone's Creek Christian Church to support kids entering foster care. The organization provides crucial assistance to kids during their transition. I'm Lisa Rockman.
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24: Hey Bible readers, I'm Tara Lee Cobble, and I'm your host for The God Shot. I pray that the sharing of your faith may become effective for the full knowledge of every good thing that is in us for the sake of Christ. Philemon 1:6. The Apostle Paul wrote this letter to Philemon to ask him for a favor. He wanted Philemon to forgive someone who had sinned against him and repented. Philemon had already been demonstrating God's love toward others in the church, and now Paul is asking him to extend that love again. As Philemon shares his faith in God with those around him, it reveals God's heart and character to a watching world. They see what it looks like to know God and be changed by Him, and when they see that, God is glorified. You will have struggles today. As the world watches, may you be a person God uses to reveal His heart to them. May your faith become effective for the full knowledge of Christ. He's where the joy is.
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2: For tonight, skies will remain clear with a low of 56 in the morning. On Thursday, it's going to be a sunny day. A high near 82 is expected. Thursday night, mostly clear, low around 59. On Friday, look for sunny skies and a high near 86. Friday night, partly cloudy, low down to 62 in the morning. Saturday is going to be another sunny day with a high of 85 expected. Saturday night, partly cloudy, low around 64 in the morning. On Sunday, we have a slight chance of showers, maybe a thunderstorm after 2. It'll be a partly sunny day. Day with a high of 84. I'm Nick Rice from the LiveWire Weather Center. Count on it.
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27: This is episode number 1,000, believe it or not. We've been doing this for over 3 years. And because we're at episode 1,000, we thought it would be a great time to go back to the beginning and talk about some of those things again, because you probably missed it. So this week, we're going to talk about one of the beginning questions that we ask when we're talking about entrepreneurship and business. How do you get rich? What do the statistics say? What do other people do, and what works out well? We're going to answer that all this week. I'll tell you about one of the easiest but most problematic ways to get rich right after this.
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27: Of course, the easiest way is to inherit money, but the problem is you don't control that plan. You don't control whether your family has money. You don't control when the people die. You don't control how much they leave. When you don't control anything, you are actually 100% at the whim of someone else, and that never ends up well.
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0: The NASCAR Cup Series will be back in action Sunday, running the Fire Keepers Casino 400 at Michigan, 200 laps around the 2 mile speedway. Tyler Reddick, 5 victories this season, 11 top 10 finishes. He leads the series. Denny Hamlin and Chase Elliott each have 2 wins this year. The Tennessee Titans will hold a voluntary OTA on Monday of next week, one of 2 OTAs in the month of June. The other will be on June 11th. The Titans will also have a mandatory veteran minicamp on June 16th and the 17th in Nashville, Titans under new head coach Robert Saleh. In golf, round one of the Memorial Tournament will start Thursday in Dublin, Ohio at Muirfield Village. 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World number one Scottie Scheffler is the defending champion. 2 more events before the U.S. Open at Shinnecock Hills. Tennessee football losing one of its top targets for the 2027 recruiting class, Easton Royal, canceling his visit to Knoxville. He will instead visit Texas, LSU, and the Florida Gators. It means the Vols have only one commitment at wide receiver for the class of 2027, Keyshawn Bowman. Any size fountain drink for 99 cents with any purchase using Quick Stop Rewards. 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
11: 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Today's quote was submitted by Matt. Thomas Sowell said, "People who enjoy meetings should not be in charge of anything." I can attest to this one. I'm not a fan of meetings. Now, don't get me wrong. I love to help with events and plan community celebrations, but the meeting part? Ugh. I actually have some things I do on my own because I'd rather do the work of 6 people than meet with 6 people. Now, I'm only kind of kidding about that. I am learning to delegate, and that really has been helpful, but when I was on the board for a few different nonprofits, I loved to help, but I didn't like the 1-hour meeting every month. That was 12 hours a year that I endured so I could help at a 1-hour event. I finally spoke up and said, "Hey, I'd love to help with the event, but I can't do the monthly meetings. Can I be like a friend of the board instead of a board member?" That has been awesome for me. The Motivation Minute. This has been The Motivation Minute. I'm John Small. Thanks for listening. Your favorite motivational quotes can be submitted for upcoming programs at motivationminute.org.
12: J.F. Toney was a merchant and civic leader and was bestowed the honorary title of Colonel. He was born in Carter County in 1857, right before the Civil War. His father died while in custody of the Confederates in 1864, leaving Toney fatherless at just 7 years of age. Frank began his career as a farmer at 10 years of age and became a merchant at 17 years of age, which led to his own business, J.F. Toney & Company in Irwin and Flag Pond in 1879. He married Fanny and had 4 children. Toney founded the first Irwin newspaper, The Magnet, in 1891. He was county and circuit court clerk of Unicoi County and was a representative in the state legislature. He was deputy collector of internal revenue during McKinley's administrations. He was a devout Baptist and Mason. For Irwin's 150th anniversary, we are remembering some of the people who made our town great.
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2: For tonight, skies will remain clear with a low of 56 in the morning. On Thursday, it's going to be a sunny day. A high near 82 is expected. Thursday night, mostly clear, low around 59. On Friday, look for sunny skies and a high near 86. Friday night, partly cloudy, low down to 62 in the morning. Saturday's going to be another sunny day with a high of 85 expected. Saturday night, partly cloudy, low around 64 in the morning. On Sunday, we'll have a slight chance of showers, maybe a thunderstorm after 2. It'll be a partly sunny day. With a high of 84. I'm Nick Rice from the LiveWire Weather Center. 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
7: Greenville leaders are considering a property tax increase as part of the town's proposed fiscal year 2027 budget. Town officials say the plan would raise the property tax rate by 4 cents to $1.74 per $100 of assessed value. The increase would generate about $260,000 in additional revenue to help fund employee pay increases, Greenville schools, and capital projects. The Greater Kingsport YMCA has announced plans to expand its child care center. The expansion aims to accommodate more children and address the needs of families in the community who are in search of reliable and quality child care options. The project is expected not only to benefit local families, but also strengthen the community. I'm Lisa Rothman.
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15: If you think cooking breakfast for your family is stressful, try scrambling thousands of eggs in a giant pan over an open fire. Welcome to the National Day Spotlight for June 3rd.
16: The ultimate celebration of National Egg Day takes place in the southern French town of Bessères during their annual Giant Omelette Festival. Napoleon Bonaparte once ate a regional omelet here and was so impressed that he ordered the townspeople to gather every egg in the village to prepare a massive version for his entire army. Today, that tradition is kept alive by a literal society of chefs who stand over a 4-meter-wide skillet. Using giant wooden paddles shaped like rowing oars, they crack, beat, and scramble over 15,000 eggs simultaneously to feed thousands of spectators for free. It is a staggering display of culinary synchronization, proving that the humble egg is capable of bringing an entire community together around a single massive breakfast.
15: I can't even imagine how big those wooden paddles have to be for 15,000 eggs.
16: Do they do them, you know, by the order? So I would take a Denver omelet.
15: Yeah, I don't think that's a choice you get.
16: You'd have mushrooms and
15: I think just it's just
16: one
15: eggs,
16: for all, huh?
15: Because it's simultaneous.
16: On cheddar cheese.
15: Yep, we're also celebrating National Repeat Day and National Chocolate Macaroon Day. I'm Alice Anderson.
16: And I'm Marlo Anderson with National Day Calendar, reminding you to celebrate every day.
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3: This is a Bloomberg Money Minute. The White House ramping up its tariff wars again, claiming it's because so many products are made with forced labor. The Trump administration proposing tariffs of at least 10% on imports from the European Union and Canada, and a 12.5% levy on goods from China and Japan. With hostilities flaring up overnight between the U.S. and Iran, which sent drones and missiles to U.S. military sites in Bahrain and Kuwait, Wall Street took a bit of a beating today. The Dow falling 621 points, a nearly 1.25% decline. The Nasdaq almost 1% lower, 240 points. The S&P down 56. Oil was higher at $96 a barrel as U.S. crude supplies fell by 8 million barrels this week. That's a lot more than forecast. And the popular country singer Garth Brooks is considering selling his entire music catalog. And the Wall Street Journal reports the Low Friends in High Places singer is seeking about $2 billion. Tom Busby, Bloomberg Radio.
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24: Darling Jones applied for a Revolutionary War pension while living in Washington County, Tennessee, about 50 years after America gained its independence. He was born in North Carolina in 1764 and moved to what is now Upper East Tennessee at an early age. As a teenager, Darling enlisted in Captain Landon Carter's company, serving under Isaac Shelby to fight the British and their allies. He later participated in John Sevier's Cherokee campaigns. Although there is a tradition that Jones fired the shot that killed Major Ferguson at Kings Mountain, he did not mention being present at the battle in his pension application. Darling and his wife Nancy lived in a cabin near the Clinchfield Railway and the Asbury Bridge, which was later moved to the Girl Scout camp on Oakland Avenue in Johnson City. His final resting place is a nearby forgotten cemetery off Clinchfield Street in Johnson City. 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
33: President Trump says the U.S. hit Iran hard with strikes recently, but believes a deal can be reached soon.
34: The negotiation itself has gone very well.
33: Speaking from the Oval Office, Trump said the U.S. could wipe out Iran pretty quickly if he chooses to do so, but he doesn't want any more people to die. The president said if Iran signs an agreement, they will not have a nuclear weapon. There are still some races yet to be called after six states held primary elections yesterday. In California, Democrats Javier Becerra and Tom Steyer, along with Republican Steve Hilton, are vying for two spots in November's general election for governor. Meanwhile, reality TV star Spencer Pratt is close to securing a spot on November's ballot to go against incumbent Los Angeles Mayor Karen Bass. Stocks are down to end the day on Wall Street. Oil prices have been on the rise as the U.S. and Iran are exchanging missile fire. West Texas Intermediate Futures was around $96 per barrel, while Brent crude was just under $98. I'm Lisa Carton.
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7: The Kingsport Police Department is set to receive body cameras as the Board of Mayor and Aldermen approved a budget, including the necessary funding. The project is expected to cost around $1.8 million over 5 years. Craig Estep and Jessica Russell of Carter County face serious charges after an investigation into child sexual exploitation and vandalism. Estep admitted to writing graphic messages at local sites, while Russell's phone revealed child sexual abuse materials. More charges are pending. The Isaiah 117 House in Washington County, Tennessee, held a successful fundraiser at Boone's Creek Christian Church to support kids entering foster care. The organization provides crucial assistance to kids.

0: But getting ahead in life socially, that's networking.
1: We give young people bachelor's degrees in marketing, and they don't have a clue how to network, which is an important element.
0: That's Ivan Meisner. He's a networking, a collaboration sort of expert, body language guy. Ivan was telling me that dads should first learn to network and then teach social skills to their kids. And once your son or daughter becomes of age where they get out and they should start networking their own, it's okay for dad to introduce them to any bankers you know, council persons. Introduce them to business people, influencers.
1: One of the benefits of that is that they can walk you around and introduce you to a few people.
0: And it doesn't matter if you're an introvert or an extrovert. I'm Mike Austin, the Radio Dad.
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3: June is Alzheimer's and Brain Awareness Month, and health officials say the numbers are staggering.
4: About 7 million Americans are currently living with Alzheimer's disease, and experts warn that total could double over the next 25 years as the population ages. Advocacy groups are using this month to push for early diagnosis, stronger caregiver support, and more funding for research. I'm Monica Nelson.
3: An Arizona resident is dead after contracting hantavirus. That's according to the Mojave County health officials, which noted that the individual had the Sinombre strain. That's different from the recent Andes virus on the MV Hondius cruise ship. Officials note the Sinombre virus is typically found in rural southwestern states and is not known to spread from person to person. Infection usually occurs after breathing in dust that's contaminated with rodent fluids or nesting materials. Health Update, I'm Sarah Lee Kessler.
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11: For tonight, skies will remain

0: Main clear with a low of 56 in the morning. On Thursday, it's going to be a sunny day. A high near 82 is expected. Thursday night, mostly clear, low around 59. On Friday, look for sunny skies and a high near 86. Friday night, partly cloudy, low down to 62 in the morning. Saturday is going to be another sunny day with a high of 85 expected. Saturday night, partly cloudy, low around 64 in the morning. On Sunday, we'll have a slight chance of showers, maybe a thunderstorm after 2. It'll be a partly sunny day with a high of 84. I'm Nick Rice from the LiveWire Weather Center. 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
7: Here we go with your all-natural prescription for pain, starting with watching a psychological thriller. The tension from watching a psychological thriller floods your body with natural analgesics, and that, according to research from Harvard, triggers an increase in the production of the pain-killing chemical oxytocin. Cutting pain is effectively as morphine. And then peanut butter cups, like those dark chocolate ones from Trader Joe's. According to the Global Journal of Health Science, chocolate and peanut butter reduce pain because they both contain magnesium, which calms overactive nerve receptors. One more all-natural painkiller, a heavy quilt or a blanket. A study from UC San Diego showing the extra weight from a heavy quilt applies gentle pressure to the whole body. That leads to an overall relaxation that reduces aches and pains by a full 30%. I'm John Tesh with today's Intelligence for Your Life Minutes.
11: Greenville leaders are considering a property tax increase as part of the town's proposed fiscal year 2027 budget. Town officials say the plan would raise the property tax rate by 4 cents to $1.74 per $100 of assessed value. The increase would generate about $260,000 in additional revenue to help fund employee pay increases, Greenville schools, and capital projects. The Greater Kingsport YMCA has announced plans to expand its child care center. The expansion aims to accommodate more children and address the needs of families in the community who are in search of reliable and quality child care options. The project is expected not only to benefit local families, but also strengthen the community. I'm Lisa Rothman.
12: Powerball. 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
10: From the Quick Stop Market Sports Desk. The Tennessee Titans will hold a voluntary OTA on Monday of next week, one of two OTAs in the month of June. The other will be on June 11th. The Titans will also have a mandatory veteran minicamp on June 16th and the 17th in Nashville, Titans under new head coach Robert Saleh. In golf, round one of the Memorial Tournament will start Thursday in Dublin, Ohio at Muirfield Village, tournament sponsored by Jack Nicklaus. World number one Scottie Scheffler is the defending champion. Two more events before the U.S. Open at Shinnecock Hills. Tennessee football losing one of its top targets for the 2027 recruiting class, Easton Royal, canceling his visit to Knoxville. He will instead visit Texas, LSU, and the Florida Gators. It means the Vols have only one commitment at wide receiver for the class of 2027, Keyshawn Bowman. The NASCAR Cup Series will be back in action Sunday, running the Firekeepers Casino 400 at Michigan, 200 laps around the 2 mile speedway. Tyler Reddick, 5 victories this season, 11 top 10 finishes. He leads the series. Denny Hamlin and Chase Elliott each have 2 wins this year. Get 3 20 ounce Pepsi products for just $6. 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
18: 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If the edges of the lumber are rough, be sure to soften the corners with sandpaper before you begin building. The wood will look better and last longer if you stain or seal it, so cut out all the pieces and apply the stain before you assemble it. If you're setting post in the ground, use fast-setting concrete mix. You can mix it right in the hole, and the post will be ready to build within a half hour. I'm Danny Lipford with Tip for Today's Homeowner.

0: In the Over Mountain region, trees played an important role in history. One of the most famous in our area was the Daniel Boone Bar Tree, a beech tree where the 25-year-old carved his name in 1760. The Treaty Oak of Jonesboro was the location Jacob Brown signed a treaty with Cherokee chiefs for land along the Nolichucky River. In present-day Elizabethton, the Watauga Treaty Sycamore is the place settlers established the first free government in North America in 1772 as they formed the Watauga Association. Under this sycamore, the first court of the Watauga Association convened. The Pemberton Oak in Bristol was where soldiers of five wars encamped under its branches. The most famous were members of a Revolutionary War pioneer muster on their way to Sycamore Shoals and then Kings Mountain. Happy 250, America.
1: This is Lions Den Radio. I'm Jeffrey Lyons with this week's edition of Hollywood Milestones for June. Back in 1932, Greta Garbo's As You Desire Me opened. She said it was her last film. She kept her word, except she made seven more movies until 1941's Two-Faced Woman. 3 years later, Swedish actor Warner Olin and early Charlie Chan starred in The Werewolf of London. And in June 1939, Johnny Weissmuller and Maureen O'Sullivan opened in Tarzan Takes a Son, played by Johnny Sheffield, who later played Bumba the Jungle Boy. But since Tarzan and Jane weren't married, the son was arrived via a plane crash he survived. Opening in June 1962, Burt Lancaster arrived as the Birdman of Alcatraz, and the next year saw Cleopatra arrive with Elizabeth Taylor. Future husband Richard Burton was on Broadway, so the producers bought out his contract and told him to memorize his lines on the flight over to Italy. He did, and shooting began 26 weeks later. June in movie history. That's Lyons Den Radio. I'm Jeffrey Lyons.
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3: For tonight, skies will remain clear with a low of 56 in the morning. On Thursday, it's going to be a sunny day. A high near 82 is expected. Thursday night, mostly clear, low around 59. On Friday, look for sunny skies and a high near 86. Friday night, partly cloudy, low down to 62 in the morning. Saturday is going to be another sunny day with a high of 85 expected. Saturday night, partly cloudy, low around 64 in the morning. On Sunday, we'll have a slight chance of showers, maybe a thunderstorm after 2. It'll be a partly sunny day with a high of 84. I'm Nick Rice from the Live Wire Weather Center. Count on it.
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6: This is a Bloomberg Money Minute. Elon Musk owns SpaceX, the rocket ship, satellite, and AI company looking to raise $75 billion when it goes public this year, making it the biggest initial public stock offering ever. And Musk will control the board and nearly 85% of the company's voting rights. Tensions on the rise after the U.S. and Iran exchanged fire overnight in one of the most serious breaches of the war's two-month-old ceasefire agreement. That sent the Dow tumbling today, down 621 points, the NASDAQ down 240, the S&P down 56, while oil back around $96 a barrel. Bookings at all-inclusive resorts are soaring this summer, even though they cost a lot more. But once they pay up front, many vacationers say they don't want to plan for anything else or see any additional bills. And President Trump says he'll attend Game 3 of the NBA Finals at Madison Square Garden in New York City this coming Monday to see the Knicks. Tom Busby, Bloomberg Radio.
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7: Most of them were college kids. 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The game was tight and fast, and the crowd grew louder with every American chance. Mike Ruzioni scored in the third period, and against all odds, America took the lead with exactly 10 minutes left. The longest 10 minutes of their lives, they said. 5 minutes 2 minutes, the announcer, Al Michaels, said what millions of Americans were feeling and what most of us have heard many times since.
9: 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Yes!
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15: Or so said Bobby Gentry in her 1967 hit Ode to Billy Joe, as Billy Joe McAllister jumped off the Tallahatchie Bridge. 2019, Apple announces it's shutting down iTunes, its 18-year-old digital media software. Mac users would now have 3 different apps for music, TV, and podcasts in place of iTunes. 1949, Pete Seeger and Lee Hayes perform If I Had a Hammer at St. Nicholas Arena in New York, the song's first public exposure. Among other artists, the song was recorded by Peter, Paul, and Mary, Johnny Cash and June Carter, Trini Lopez, and Leonard Nimoy.
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0: Johnny Mathis and Denise Williams on her 27th birthday hit number one June 3, 1977 with
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13: It's 7 o'clock.
14: President Trump says the U.S. hit Iran hard with strikes recently. Speaking from the Oval Office, Trump said the U.S. could wipe out Iran pretty quickly if he chooses to do so, but he doesn't want any more people to die. The president said if Iran signs an agreement, they will not have a nuclear weapon.
15: When it's over, as of this moment, it's agreed that we will go in with them. We will get it and we will destroy it. It will be destroyed.
14: It all comes after the two countries exchanged missile fire over the Persian Gulf earlier today. Results are still coming in after six states held primary elections yesterday. In California, Republican Steve Hilton is one of the leading vote getters in the Golden State's race for governor.
16: As I say, nothing final yet. We're going to wait for the final results. But so far, so good. We're very excited to have received the support of so many people in our state.
14: Democrats Javier Becerra and Tom Steyer are also vying for the two spots in November's general election for governor. Meanwhile, reality TV star Spencer Pratt is close to securing a spot on November's ballot to go against incumbent Los Angeles Mayor Karen Bass. Primaries were also held in New Jersey, New Mexico, South Dakota, Montana, and Iowa, where the first President Trump-endorsed candidate lost this election cycle. Congressman Randy Finstra conceded to businessman Zach Lawn in Iowa's Republican primary for governor. All hostages are safe and the suspect is dead after a standoff at a California bank building that began yesterday afternoon. Bakersfield police said it ended this morning after an FBI-involved shooting that left the suspect dead at the scene. Assistant Bakersfield Police Jeremy Blakemore gave an update.
17: There were a total of 10 members of our community whose lives were changed yesterday. Unexpectedly, but we are thankful that they have been reunited with their loved ones after this ordeal.
14: The suspect had told police he had an explosive attached to him and additional explosives were also attached to some of the hostages. The incident ended after a 12-hour standoff. The investigation is ongoing. I'm Lisa Carton.
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14: A new Texas law, which requires age verification and parental consent for kids to access smartphone apps, is being allowed to take effect while lawsuits play out. Experts say the courts must decide if this is a violation of free speech rights.
2: Just because you don't like it doesn't mean the First Amendment shouldn't apply and shouldn't protect speech.
14: Travis Crabtree is an attorney specializing in online issues. Most Texans are on board with the law. A poll done by the Texas Public Policy Foundation found 75% support. The city of Newark is lifting a curfew outside an ICE detention center where protesters clashed with police in riot gear last weekend. Scott Pringle reports.
8: Things have been calmer the last two nights outside Delaney Hall since Newark police took control of security from state police and ICE personnel. Meanwhile, Mayor Ross Baraka says the city is expanding its lawsuit against the company that operates Delaney Hall in an effort to shut it down for safety and health concerns.
13: They limited inspection, which by virtue of that does not give them the right to be open. And now the health and human safety issues.
8: The state is also filing a lawsuit demanding a full health inspection of the facility following allegations of unsanitary and inhumane conditions. Federal officials deny those allegations.
14: Weight loss drugs are being linked to lower rates of breast cancer, Monica Nelson reports.
22: A new study out this week looked at more than 100,000 women over the past few years and found those who took GLP-1 drugs, such as Wegovy and Ozempic, have a 30% lower risk of breast cancer. The researchers at the University of Pennsylvania do point out the observational study does not prove weight loss drugs reduce cancer, but they do say the drugs may reduce inflammation and improve metabolic health, both linked to cancer risk. Experts caution it's too early to use the medications solely for prevention, but the findings open the door to promising new research.
14: And multiple agencies will help provide security for the upcoming Freedom 250 events in Washington, D.C. FBI says there are no credible threats at this time. I'm Lisa Carton.
23: The Kingsport Police Department is set to receive body cameras as the Board of Mayor and Aldermen approved a budget, including the necessary funding. The project is expected to cost around $1.8 million over 5 years. Craig Estep and Jessica Russell of Carter County face serious charges after an investigation into child sexual exploitation and vandalism. Estep admitted to writing graphic messages at local sites, while Russell's phone revealed child sexual abuse materials. More charges are pending. The Isaiah 117 House in Washington County, Tennessee, held a successful fundraiser at Boone's Creek Christian Church to support kids entering foster care. The organization provides crucial assistance to kids during their transition. I'm Lisa Rockman.
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26: It's called AMD, or age-related macular degeneration, and it's the leading cause of blindness over the age of 50. Dr. Mark Blumenkrantz of Stanford University.
27: This is a disease that occurs in all segments of the population, although it is more common in people that are older. It's a little more common in women over the age of 65. As many as 20 to 25% of the population may have some form of this disease. It looks as though it's associated to a greater extent with people with the lightest skin color and blue eyes, and we think that may have something to do with chronic light exposure. We do know also that people that have other underlying conditions such as hypertension, elevated cholesterol, and particularly people who smoke are at increased risk.
26: With macular degeneration, fluid leaks into the back of the eyes. Dr. Blumenkrantz says something called photodynamic therapy can slow or even halt the disease. With Checkup on Health, I'm Chris Whitting.
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4: Welcome to Date the Word, where we connect today's date to God's Word with the hope that it becomes more memorable to you. And today's date is June the 3rd, or 6-3. And our verse for the date of 6-3 is Daniel 6-3. Daniel 6:3 says, "Then this Daniel became distinguished above all other high officials and leaders because an excellent spirit was in him, and the king planned to set him over the whole kingdom." Daniel 6:3. Proverbs 22:29 says, "Do you see a man who excels in his work? He will stand before kings. He will not stand before unknown men." Daniel excelled at his work, so much so that he distinguished himself above others. 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
9: For tonight, skies will remain clear with a low of 56 in the morning. On Thursday, it's going to be a sunny day. A high near 82 is expected. Thursday night, mostly clear, low around 59. On Friday, look for sunny skies and a high near 86. Friday night, partly cloudy, low down to 62 in the morning. Saturday is going to be another sunny day with a high of 85 expected. Saturday night, partly cloudy, low around 64 in the morning. On Sunday, we'll have a slight chance of showers, maybe a thunderstorm after 2. It'll be a partly sunny day with a high of 84. I'm Nick Rice from the LiveWire Weather Center. Count on it.
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35: 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I'm Daryl Moody, reporting.
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7: 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The NASCAR Cup Series will be back in action Sunday, running the Fire Keepers Casino 400 at Michigan, 200 laps around the 2 mile speedway. Tyler Reddick, 5 victories this season, 11 top 10 finishes. He leads the series. Denny Hamlin and Chase Elliott each have 2 wins this year. The Tennessee Titans will hold a voluntary OTA on Monday of next week, one of 2 OTAs in the month of June. The other will be on June 11th. The Titans will also have a mandatory veteran minicamp on June 16th and the 17th in Nashville, Titans under new head coach Robert Saleh. In golf, round one of the Memorial Tournament will start Thursday in Dublin, Ohio at Muirfield Village. 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World number one Scottie Scheffler is the defending champion. 2 more events before the U.S. Open at Shinnecock Hills. Tennessee football losing one of its top targets for the 2027 recruiting class. Easton Royal canceling his visit to Knoxville. He will instead visit Texas, LSU, and the Florida Gators. It means the Vols have only one commitment at wide receiver for the class of 2027, Keyshawn Bowman. 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
8: 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I'm just a dad like you. 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
9: For tonight, skies will remain clear with a low of 56 in the morning. On Thursday, it's going to be a sunny day. A high near 82 is expected. Thursday night, mostly clear, low around 59. On Friday, look for sunny skies and a high near 86. Friday night, partly cloudy, low down to 62 in the morning. Saturday's going to be another sunny day with a high of 85 expected. Saturday night, partly cloudy, low around 64 in the morning. On Sunday, we have a slight chance of showers, maybe a thunderstorm after 2. It'll be a partly sunny day. Day with a high of 84. I'm Nick Rice from the Live Wire Weather Center. 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
21: Greenville leaders are considering a property tax increase as part of the town's proposed fiscal year 2027 budget. Town officials say the plan would raise the property tax rate by 4 cents to $1.74 per $100 of assessed value. The increase would generate about $260,000 in additional revenue to help fund employee pay increases, Greenville schools, and capital projects. The Greater Kingsport YMCA has announced plans to expand its child care center. The expansion aims to accommodate more children and address the needs of families in the community who are in search of reliable and quality child care options. The project is expected not only to benefit local families, but also strengthen the community. I'm Lisa Rodman.
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5: This is a Bloomberg Money Minute. Even as artificial intelligence takes over a lot of entry-level positions at many companies, Bank of America says next week 2,000 full-time recruits right out of college and 2,000 college interns will start at the lenders' offices across the country. Wall Street took a real beating today, and oil closed higher on worries about escalating hostilities overnight between the U.S. and Iran and what that could mean for a possible peace deal. At the closing bell, the Dow was down 621 points. That's a decline of nearly 1.25%. The Nasdaq lost 240, a nearly 1% drop. The S&P down 56, and oil back up to $96 a barrel again, as just this week, U.S. crude stockpiles fell by 8 million barrels, a lot bigger decline than expected. And because so many people are taking Ozempic, Zepbound, and other weight loss drugs, the nation's biggest department store chain, Macy's, reported a slump in sales of plus-size clothing last quarter. Tom Busby, Bloomberg Radio.
6: 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Here's Chris Whitting.
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12: The Unicoi County Historical Association presents an interesting program given by Mr. John Neth of the Over Mountain Men Society. Mr. Neth will share his knowledge of the various types of antique weapons used during the bloody war between the states. Those interested in Civil War subjects are encouraged to attend this unique program about our nation's darkest days. The meeting will be on Monday, June the 15th, 6 p.m. at Irwin Town Hall. 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
31: President Trump says Iran was hit hard by U.S. strikes recently. Speaking from the Oval Office, Trump said the U.S. could wipe out Iran pretty quickly if he chooses to do so, but he doesn't want any more people to die.
32: When it's over, as of this moment, it's agreed that we will go in with them. We will get it and we will destroy it. It will be destroyed.
31: The president said if Iran signs an agreement, they will not have a nuclear weapon. There are still some races yet to be called after six states held primary elections yesterday. In California, Democrats Javier Becerra and Tom Steyer, along with Republican Steve Hilton, are vying for two spots in November's general election for governor. Meanwhile, reality TV star Spencer Pratt is close to securing a spot on November's ballot to go against incumbent Los Angeles Mayor Karen Bass. A hostage situation at a California bank building that began yesterday afternoon has ended with all hostages unharmed and the suspect dead. All hostages have been reunited with their families. I'm Lisa Carton.
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34: Our brick and mortar is located in Knoxville, so we do have our administrative office there. 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So we do have those services available, and we are able to pay for transportation to any clients in these upper eight counties of Tennessee to relocate to that shelter transitional housing if they want to.
33: Grace Delaney is community care liaison.
34: If not, I do have partnerships with other local domestic violence shelters. in these upper eight counties that are willing to house trafficking victims for us. 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
33: For more information, visit growfreetn.org. I'm Daryl Moody reporting.
1: The Kingsport Police Department is set to receive body cameras as the Board of Mayor and Aldermen approved a budget, including the necessary funding. The project is expected to cost around $1.8 million over 5 years. Craig Estep and Jessica Russell of Carter County face serious charges after an investigation into child sexual exploitation and vandalism. Estep admitted to writing graphic messages at local sites, while Russell's phone revealed child sexual abuse materials. More charges are pending. The Isaiah 117 House in Washington County, Tennessee, held a successful fundraiser at Boone's Creek Christian Church to support kids entering foster care. The organization provides crucial assistance to kids during their transition. I'm Lisa Rockman.
2: Hey, old midlife crisis, Dad. Are you going through it, huh? Hey, it's Mike Austin with today's Radio Dad Minute. Now, you might say, what really is a midlife crisis? This is kind of like Bigfoot. Some people think it exists. Some people don't. You never know if you see it.
9: Simply stated, it's a time when a person begins to look at their life and feels things are not right. There is a need for major, if not drastic, change.
2: That's our friend, Dr.

0: addiction and what factors involved there. We'll explore ways to deal with it on a rational level tomorrow. I'm Mike Austin, the Radio Dad.
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2: It's your country daily dirt. Zach Top surprised fans at a recent Marcus King show in Nashville. He joined Marcus and Blackberry Smoke's Charlie Starr for a cover of Charlie Daniels' Trudy. Zach posted video of the performance and said, honored to get to pick with Marcus and Charlie. Come see Marcus and me on the road this summer. Maybe it's finally happening. Florida Georgia Line reunion. Brian Kelly and Tyler Hubbard have officially updated their social media with a logo, FGL LFG. And billboards have popped up in Nashville with a phone number. If you text the phone number, it gives you a message that says, turns out some things are just better together. Much more to come. FGL, LFG. Could they be making an appearance at CMA Fest this week? Morgan Wallen is responding to his piano flipping incident. He shared a video of himself on TikTok standing in front of a piano saying, hey, I just want you guys to know right now, this piano is working. The caption says, can't you tell I'm so distraught over my piano? His piano flipping incident happened Friday in Denver while experiencing technical issues. He's got a thing for flipping and throwing things, doesn't he? It's your Country Daily Dirt. I'm Brooke Summer.
3: Mitch Anthony here with today's Daily Dose. A relative of William Brennan, the deceased Supreme Court Justice, received a note from Brennan upon the birth of their child. The note, however, was addressed to the newborn. It read, "Dear child, welcome to the world. Welcome, welcome, welcome. You will find it to be a great world if you'll just make it that way." Brennan's welcoming message to the newborn makes me wonder how different many children's lives would be if they too were greeted and grew up with such optimistic messages. Too often we point out the bad to children and they start looking for bad. Too often we blame others for our circumstances and children learn to shirk responsibility. 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Brennan's letter will no doubt be treasured by that child, and one day their life will express what a great world it can be. 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
5: For tonight, skies will remain clear with a low of 56 in the morning. On Thursday, it's going to be a sunny day. A high near 82 is expected. Thursday night, mostly clear, low around 59. On Friday, look for sunny skies and a high near 86. Friday night, partly cloudy, low down to 62 in the morning. Saturday is going to be another sunny day with a high of 85 expected. Saturday night, partly cloudy, low around 64 in the morning. On Sunday, we'll have a slight chance of showers, maybe a thunderstorm after 2. It'll be a partly sunny day. Day with a high of 84. I'm Nick Rice from the LiveWire Weather Center. Count on it.
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6: 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Now on with the show. This is the Daily Note from JamesABrown.net. I leave my tabs open on my computer, telling myself I'll read them this evening or tomorrow or this weekend. Then the weekend comes and there's even more tabs open. I'll do that with articles and podcasts and anything I can collect on the internet, hoarding information like I'm running out of time to learn everything I can. Because I think at times I forget that hoarding information takes time too. Sometimes I think I mistake collecting all my tabs for understanding what's in them. Like saving those links means I achieved something. Instead, most of those tabs are nothing more than digital ghosts that just haunt my browser until they burst or I lose track of them all. So what about you? Am I alone here? How many tabs do you have open right now? Let me know on JamesABrown.net. On that note, I'm James A. Brown, and as always, be well.
7: Greenville leaders are considering a property tax increase as part of the town's proposed fiscal year 2027 budget. Town officials say the plan would raise the property tax rate by 4 cents to $1.74 per $100 of assessed value. The increase would generate about $260,000 in additional revenue to help fund employee pay increases, Greenville schools, and capital projects. The Greater Kingsport YMCA has announced plans to expand its child care center. The expansion aims to accommodate more children and address the needs of families in the community who are in search of reliable and quality child care options. The project is expected not only to benefit local families, but also strengthen the community. I'm Lisa Rodman.
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10: At Her Feet is written, "Give me your tired, your poor, your huddled masses yearning to breathe free." Standing proudly, the Statue of Liberty is one of the world's most recognized symbols of hope and freedom, but few realize what inspired her creation. Her designer was a French abolitionist who condemned slavery and wanted to honor America for abolishing it. His original design had her holding a broken chain in her left hand, but some of his bankers objected. So he replaced it with a tablet with the date July 4th, 1776. Then he added broken chains and a shackle at her feet. This has been The Making of America. I'm Michael Emerson, and you can visit us at jeffersonmediagroup.com.
2: From the Quick Stop Market Sports Desk. The Tennessee Titans will hold a voluntary OTA on Monday of next week, one of two OTAs in the month of June. The other will be on June 11th. The Titans will also have a mandatory veteran minicamp on June 16th and the 17th in Nashville, Titans under new head coach Robert Saleh. In golf, round one of the Memorial Tournament will start Thursday in Dublin, Ohio at Muirfield Village, tournament sponsored by Jack Nicklaus. World number one Scottie Scheffler is the defending champion. Two more events before the U.S. Open at Shinnecock Hills. Tennessee football losing one of its top targets for the 2027 recruiting class, Easton Royal, canceling his visit to Knoxville. He will instead visit Texas, LSU, and the Florida Gators. It means the Vols have only one commitment at wide receiver for the class of 2027, Keyshawn Bowman. The NASCAR Cup Series will be back in action Sunday, running the Firekeepers Casino 400 at Michigan, 200 laps around the 2 mile speedway. Tyler Reddick, 5 victories this season, 11 top 10 finishes. He leads the series. Denny Hamlin and Chase Elliott each have 2 wins this year. Get 3 20-ounce Pepsi products for just $6. 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
5: No one is as deaf as the man or woman who will not listen. That's in the book of Proverbs. Stephen Covey explained that most people do not listen with intent to understand. They listen with the intent to reply. How often do you find yourself doing that? Most intelligent people want to listen, but their mind is simply too active. It's like too many tabs open on the computer, too many thoughts competing. Will Rogers said we should never miss a good chance to shut up and listen. In today's world, with people spending so much time watching short videos, scrolling on their phone, it's becoming more difficult to focus upon more than a few words. This can cause problems in marriages, with children, and at work. You must retrain your brain. The more society transforms into an abbreviated world, the less all of us will be heard.
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15: The race of the rebel, wilderness run, the race for a nation just begun. Thus wrote John Trotwood Moore about Jimmy Blair. At the age of 17, Jimmy felt the call to join in the Patriot fight against the British, serving under 16 different commanders by war's end. When he was 19 years old, he joined Colonel McDowell's regiment and became an express rider. In early October 1780, word reached Fort Defiance that Ferguson and his troops were positioning themselves on King's Mountain, preparing to take on the much smaller unit of Patriots. Colonel McDowell called upon James to make a dangerous ride of over 24 hours to warn the colonists. The gathering of Patriot troops at King's Mountain was made possible by the daring and bravery of Jimmy Blair, who risked his life to sound the alarm. Happy 250, America.
16: Happy birthday! Americans are feeling more pessimistic about the economy than at any point in more than 7 decades, according to the University of Michigan's latest survey of consumers. The university's closely watched index of consumer sentiment dropped to 44.8 in May, a record low. Krispy Kreme has agreed to a proposed $1.6 million settlement tied to a 2024 data breach that exposed sensitive personal information. Eligible consumers can file claims for up to $3,500 in documented losses or receive an estimated $75 cash payment without documentation. The FBI warns that cyber criminals are increasingly targeting Microsoft 365 users with sophisticated phishing scams. The scam uses a tool called Kali 365 to steal account access tokens. I'm Mark Huffman. Learn more at consumeraffairs.com.
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18: For tonight, skies will remain clear with a low of 56 in the morning. On Thursday, it's going to be a sunny day. A high near 82 is expected. Thursday night, mostly clear, low around 59. On Friday, look for sunny skies and a high near 86. Friday night, partly cloudy, low down to 62 in the morning. Saturday's going to be another sunny day with a high of 85 expected. Saturday night, partly cloudy, low around 64 in the morning. On Sunday, we'll have a slight chance of showers, maybe a thunderstorm after 2. It'll be a partly sunny day with a high of 84. I'm Nick Rice from the LiveWire Weather Center. Count on it.
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20: This is a Bloomberg Money Minute. The White House ramping up its tariff wars again, claiming it's because so many products are made with forced labor. The Trump administration proposing tariffs of at least 10% on imports from the European Union and Canada, and a 12.5% levy on goods from China and Japan. With hostilities flaring up overnight between the U.S. and Iran, which sent drones and missiles to U.S. military sites in Bahrain and Kuwait, Wall Street took a bit of a beating today. The Dow falling 621 points, a nearly 1.25% decline. The Nasdaq almost 1% lower, 240 points. The S&P down 56. Oil was higher at $96 a barrel as U.S. crude supplies fell by 8 million barrels this week. That's a lot more than forecast. And the popular country singer Garth Brooks is considering selling his entire music catalog. And the Wall Street Journal reports the Low Friends in High Places singer is seeking about $2 billion. Tom Busby, Bloomberg Radio.
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22: We've talked a lot about measles over the past year, but mumps has largely flown under the radar, even though it's been making a bit of a comeback as well. That's because fewer people are getting the MMR vaccine, which stands for measles, mumps, and rubella. The vaccine's been around for decades. It is effective. It is safe. What makes mumps outbreaks difficult to contain is that symptoms usually don't appear for 2 to 3 weeks after someone's been exposed, and that can make it hard to pin down where that exposure took place. And someone who is infected can transmit the virus to someone else before they are symptomatic. If you get sick, which could manifest like a run-of-the-mill respiratory virus or the telltale swelling of your cheeks and jaw, all you can really do at that point is to treat the symptoms and also isolate yourself so you don't infect anyone else. I'm Dr. Sanjay Gupta, helping you live a better life.
23: 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You sort through tons of resumes and you get too many so-so applicants. You're just waiting for someone to match your role perfectly. Well, now, there's a place where you

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9: Vinyl records may feel trendy again, but the industry remains far smaller than many assume. While vinyl sales have grown steadily in recent years, physical music formats still only account for a fraction of overall music consumption. Collectors continue to drive demand for reissues and album artwork that digital platforms cannot replicate. Manufacturing capacity and higher production costs continue to constrain how quickly the format can expand. Statista reports that despite vinyl's cultural comeback, it accounts for less than 9% of recorded music revenue in 2025, well below the sales volumes that defined vinyl's peak decades ago. I'm Ken Chester.
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4: It's the day after the Tuesday primaries, and we're still waiting on results from California. Democrats Javier Becerra and Tom Steyer, along with Republican Steve Hilton, are vying for two spots in November's general election for governor. Hilton addressed voters today.
5: I can tell you now, we're going to fight for you, we're going to fight for change, and we won't let you down.
4: Meanwhile, reality TV star Spencer Pratt is close to securing a spot on November's ballot to go against incumbent Los Angeles Mayor Karen Bass. Pratt lays out his plans.
6: Show all the experience I'm going to surround myself with, because that's a concern people have. Oh, he has notions. I'm going to build that experience around, and we have 5 months to put the best team the city could ever dream of.
4: Primaries were also held in New Jersey, New Mexico, South Dakota, Montana, and Iowa, where the first President Trump-endorsed candidate lost this election cycle. Congressman Randy Finstra conceded to businessman Zach Lawn in Iowa's Republican primary for governor. The House has passed a measure aimed at limiting President Trump's Iran war powers. The resolution passed 215 to 208 with four Republicans voting yes alongside all Democrats. The measure directs the president to remove U.S. forces from conflict with Iran unless Congress votes to declare war or authorizes military force. However, it wouldn't force Trump to end hostilities even if passed by the Senate, because there are outstanding constitutional questions. This comes after the Senate passed a separate war powers resolution last month. The passage comes as U.S.-Iran talks remain at a standstill. Elon Musk is one step closer to becoming the world's first trillionaire, with SpaceX announcing the largest IPO of all time. Musk's company announced today a fixed price of $135 per share ahead of officially marketing its initial public offering, which is set for June 12th. That would make SpaceX valued at $1.7 trillion, making it the seventh biggest company in the U.S. by market cap. I'm Lisa Carton.
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4: A Republican congressman who's been missing for months secured victory in his New Jersey primary after an endorsement by President Trump. Scott Carr has more.
10: Tom Keene Jr. won his Republican primary on Tuesday, despite being missing from Congress since early March and missing more than 100 votes. Without offering any details, his staff has said he was dealing with a medical issue. He was endorsed by President Trump on Monday, who called Keene a tremendous advocate of our America First agenda. Keene ran unopposed in his district and issued a statement Tuesday claiming he was energized by the victory and would return to Washington within a matter of weeks.
4: Texas lawmakers are deciding whether the state has too many cops. This was brought up at a legislative hearing that involved the Texas Commission on Law Enforcement.
11: We're starting to look now at encouraging consolidation of agencies.
4: Deputy Chief TJ Vineyard says the goal is to be more efficient. That doesn't sit well with groups like the Texas Law Enforcement Association, which said on Facebook that consolidation would destroy smaller departments across the state. The New York City Council Speaker is requesting $4.5 million to fund a report about 9/11-related toxins that continue to sicken and kill scores of people. Here's Scott Pringle.
12: Speaker Julie Menin says 9/11 victim family members have been long denied answers as to what the city knew and when regarding dangerous air quality following the 9/11.